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1: Michigan and Ohio are reporting a growing number of parasitic infections. Cyclosporiasis usually spreads through food or water contaminated with feces. The source of the outbreak has not yet been identified. Hospitals across the country remain on alert for heat-related illnesses.
0: This is Jim Ryan. Millions will try to beat the heat with a box fan or ceiling fan. But the Centers for Disease Control and Prevention says that under some circumstances, that isn't a great idea. If room temperature rises above 90 degrees, according to the CDC, an electric fan can actually elevate the body's core temperature because it stops evaporating your perspiration. Jim Ryan, ABC News.
1: The weather isn't any better on the other side of the Atlantic. ABC's Tom Soufiebridge.
3: What French officials are saying is that after that extremely hot weather we had here last month, and the fact that we're now into our third heat wave so far this summer, and remember, we're only in early July, the wildfire risk across this country is elevated. There have been red alerts issued in seven southern French regions, and temperatures in the coming days are only expected to rise further here in France and in other parts of Europe. Fire crews are also battling wildfires in parts of Spain.
1: France reported more than 2,000 heat-related deaths last week. Prince Harry has returned to the United Kingdom, but without wife Meghan Markle and kids. His plans to stay at Buckingham Palace changed last minute. Harry is attending a series of charity engagements. I'm Stephanie Officer, ABC News.
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10: 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All right, got to clean up a couple of things from the first hour. Number one, boy, did I way overshoot the amount of people that we call baby boomers in this country. The actual population of baby boomers in this country, approximately 66 to 67 million. So it's 20% of the population in the country, but way off of what I thought. 66 to 67 million baby boomers living in the United States. So there you go. All right, 330-673-1234. That's the number to call. Toll free outside of Akron, 1-800-669-4100. Poll question for tonight: should Maine Senate candidate Graham Plattner drop out of the race? 75% of you are saying yes, and you're wondering, why in the world would he drop out of the race? Well, apparently there is talk of an incident. Jenny Rassicot claims that Plattner entered her home 5 years ago in 2021 while drunk and assaulted her, allegedly. She says they had been in an on-and-off-again relationship but cut off contact after the incident. An incident, she says, was not consensual. Alleged incident. So that's the reason for the poll question for tonight. You can vote on the poll question by going to the website, WNIR.com. While you're there, you may want to check out the sports poll question. Will you be watching the United States-Belgium World Cup round of 16 game tonight? 61% of you are saying no, 26% of you say yes, and 13% of you say I'll check on it. Well, you don't need to, because we're going to be providing updates all night long. For example, they're in the eighth minute of the first half. The United States, Belgium, no score. No score in the eighth minute. 45 minutes if someone happens to fall because of an injury or stoppage time, they make up the stoppage time. For every time that the game is stopped, they put a stopwatch together on the amount of time that is used up. So if you go to 45 minutes, then you have to go to stoppage time. And then they have to figure out, okay, how much is stoppage time? Sometimes it could be as high as 11 minutes, like last night's game between Mexico and England. Other times it could be as low as 2 minutes. So it's a fascinating game. There's not enough goals scored, which is one of the reasons why there's not many people in this country that will watch it from start to finish, because it can be a little boring or a little laborious, if you will. All right, let's get to the phone lines. You're on the Ron Podesta Show. What's going on?
11: Good evening, Ronnie.
10: Hey, good evening, sir.
11: Vast listening audience. This is WNIR's roving Mahoning County reporter reporting in on...
10: By the way, in your neck of the woods, Mr. Football, how are things in Casa de Football?
11: And as I was telling John today, earlier today, when he called me and said, hey, did you have any damage out there? Luckily, not on our street, but a couple streets over down on Kirk Road.
10: Yes.
11: New Road.
10: Yes.
11: Raccoon Road. Trees falling across the roads, knocking down. We were out of power for a couple hours, but thank goodness for the people at the electric company. Got us back on. Some of them didn't get back on until later last night, but we were hit good, but not as bad as Tippecanoe Road and that area of Mill Creek Park that goes up against Boardman. And it started, you touched on it a little bit earlier, Ronnie. It was when Mr. DiBartolo built the Boardman Plaza.
10: Yep.
11: In the mid-50s.
10: Yep.
11: There was no at that time, for the runoff of the water. Water everywhere. And all the way through from the 50s to this, when he built the mall in 69, there was nowhere for the water runoff to run off. and the water ended up in the people's basements, and they were supposed to have ponds for it to run off. They never committed it. And I hate to say it, it was really engineered poorly.
10: Oh, yeah, because there's not too many sewers at all. It just, it reminds me of living in Texas. When I lived in Texas, you know, we had a torrential downpour when I lived in Abilene.

0: over that, you're taking your life in your hands. By the way, Belgium just scored at the 9-minute mark. They lead the United States 1-0 early on in the World Cup round of 16.
1: And you brought it up about today, what happened today about them reneging the card, the red card back, and letting the young man play. I don't know if you knew this, Ronnie, but here's something for you. Who had more power? President? Of course, our current president has the power to call the people at the soccer commission and have them review it. How about during the height of the Cuban missile? You weren't around then, Ronnie, but the height of the Cuban missile crisis, all the reserves are being called up, especially the reserves in the Wisconsin National Guard. And guess who was one of the members at that time to avoid the draft? You had to join the guard unit. The former Heisman Trophy winner and your lookalike, the Golden Boy, Paul Hornung.
0: Ah, yes.
1: And they were called up, and the greatest coach to ever live in football, next to Bear Bryant, Mr. Lombardi, who they named the trophy after, called the president, Mr. Kennedy, at the time and said, hey, we can't spare Paul. We need him for the upcoming games. So he was allowed to stay back and do menial chores back at his reserve area while the rest of his guys were on duty.
0: Well, I mean, that's Lombardi. I mean, you know, you don't say no to Lombardi. Yeah. I mean, you know that, Vince. I mean, that's why he's the GOAT.
1: That's why he's up there. Yeah. And then, but today, you know, getting back to the storm thing, it's amazing that all of our weathercasters, your station, the 3 television stations, the 7 or 8 radio stations that are still in town, they all missed the veracity of the storm that hit us yesterday. They all missed it. Oh, we're going to get some rain. When you see the head guy from WKBN, Paul Wetzel, come in on his day off.
0: Oh, yeah.
1: You know something was wrong.
0: Yeah, you knew something was wrong when he came rolling in. Yeah. I was like, okay, they got the big gun there, so we're in trouble.
1: We're in trouble. Luckily, it didn't. A couple of them swirls didn't, you know, stay on the ground long enough to cause more damage than what they did. But the people were out with the chainsaws.
0: And, well, I don't think we're going to be golfing in Mill Creek anytime soon.
1: I think rumor is that they might close it down for the rest of the year.
0: Well, it wouldn't surprise me. I mean, the south end was under a couple of feet of water, and then every other hole had trees falling on the fairway. I mean. Okay. You know, you got to get rid of all that stuff.
1: The fourth nine always did flood. There was, you know, there was no drains per se. You know, it always, whenever it rained a lot, it always flooded a lot. That you always stayed off that back nine. They have the 36 holes there, and in the back nine there, the front nine, the middle nine, the back nine, and then their back nine. Yeah, the last nine holes that always flooded. That was the harder side.
0: Well, that's the one that butts up against 224.
1: Yes.
0: I mean, yeah, well, there's no sewers there. I don't understand why they didn't put sewers in that area. I don't get that at all.
1: Well, they didn't expect to expand of the population like it did in that neck of the woods. There are houses. There's there's some million-dollar houses, but there's $300,000, $400,000 houses. Where the woods used to be, and a lot of the water used to drain off into the woods. Now it's draining off into some retired football, NFL football place kickers.
0: Oh, yeah, yeah, absolutely.
1: Over there.
0: Well, it's unfortunate.
1: And the other thing, you were talking about retirement. I was lucky enough to retire at 58, Ronnie. 58 after having 32 years in the firehouse. There was people in there that had longer time than I did, but I took the shot at 58, and I said, I'm going to try to outlive him. Are you listening, Ronnie? I'm knocking on the wood.
0: Well, you're knocking on the wood because, you know, you've been on that doorstep a couple of times, kid.
1: And we're looking at it to try to outlive, and I think we're going to do it. But I advise that young man, I hope he's still listening, work as long as you can.
0: Yeah.
1: If you're physically able to work as long, depending on your work and the kind of work you do. I drove tow motor, that bouncing for 10 years on my back and things, wrenched my back. and I'm still recovering from today.

0: He has the advantage of getting a chiropractor. God bless you. And you can do what he says, and maybe that'll help you. But if you retire early enough, you work till 70, you get the max retirement.
1: Yep.
0: Unless your company files for bankruptcy and they pull the rug out of from under you like we did in 2009. Our company filed for bankruptcy and left us, or the PG government took over the payroll, and we get half of what we were supposed to get.
1: Yeah.
0: But that's the ship that we had to go with. But I mean, you made investments through your whole working and you made some smart moves in the market and stuff, and you can rely on what you got and made. But, you know, today, if you got a chance to retire early, retire early.
1: Well, and Vince, thanks for the call. I appreciate it. I got to move along. I'll tell you this. There's something to be said about that because, you know, let's be honest. I mean, again, I don't want to sound like a Debbie Downer tonight. But what is it? The average age is 75, 76, something like that. I mean, if you retire, let's say you retire at 70. Well, so what do you have, 5 or 6 years to enjoy it? If you're working on average, 78, 8 years to enjoy it if you retire at 70? I mean, even if you retire at 65, you're only enjoying it on average 13 years. If 78 is the number and you retire at 65, that means you have 13, quote, golden years. Well, that's not fair. Let's get back at it. You're on the Ron Potesta Show. What's going on?
2: How you doing, my brother?
1: I'm doing well, man.
2: Yeah, I'm watching my Yankees, and I'm watching just when you said they don't score enough.
1: Yeah, no kidding. No kidding.
2: But, you know, I like to call it like I see it, right? I don't care what side it's from. And right now, you know, I got to tell the Democrats, quit being hypocrites. I mean, you know, and if I could steal something from somebody, stop it. Listen, if the Proud Boys, the National Whatever Society, if they march, that's the great thing about America. Whether you Black Lives Matters, wherever, you're allowed to march and you're allowed to protest. So you can't call yourself a Democrat saying, well, they won't let us do this, right? And they doing that, right? And then when somebody else do it, you do the same thing they do. Stop it.
1: Yeah, I mean, it's stop being a hypocrite.
2: That's what I'm saying.
1: Yeah. By the way, your boys are finally playing decent ball tonight.
2: Well, see, now you're gonna put the kibosh on them.
1: Well, no, I'm not saying that. I'm just saying they're finally playing decent ball. I mean, they're up 3-1.
2: They were no hitted for four innings.
1: Well,
2: and they got one hit, and it was a 3-run homer after 2 walks. So,
1: oh, Lord. Okay.
2: So, I don't know. All I'm saying is this, right? You know, the Democrats, they need to start working on what they need to do and quit blaming everything on everybody else.
1: Yeah, well, if there's enough moderates in the party, please, please, please kick the far-left socialists out. They're making a lot of noise, and they're influencing a lot of young people. That think that socialism is the answer when in reality we know it's not.
2: Well, not only that, right? You got guys been around forever not doing anything like Chuck Schumer, and I think he's gone. I think his days are numbered. That's just my personal
1: opinion. Well, he's the poster child for term limits. McConnell and Nancy Pelosi and all the other old farts that have been there for, you know, decades. They should have been voted out of office years ago.
2: One more quick thing, and I know you got to go. Mr. Football, the reason why the news is not talking about the flooding in Boardman is because the governor and the mayor of Warren are floating down the Mahoney River. That's the funniest thing I ever seen, talking about how the Mahoney River is getting cleaner. I can't believe it. You have a nice day.
1: Ah, man, be good. Oh, Lord. I can just hear the stories. Mayor Warren and the Ohio governor floating on down the Mahoning River. How long is it before Governor Milk Toast gets out of office? Good God. 330-673-1234. That's the number to call. Toll-free outside of Akron, 1-800-669-4100. And we'll update you on the United States soccer game. We'll also update you on the weather forecast and continue to take more of your phone calls. It is a Monday edition of the Ron Potesta Show on the Talk of Akron, WNIR 100 FM.
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1: All right, your weather forecast for tonight. A stray shower or thunderstorm is possible early. Otherwise, mostly cloudy skies this evening. And then becoming foggy and damp after midnight. We'll get down to 66 degrees. Tomorrow brings us cloudy skies early, followed by partial clearing later in the day. Tomorrow's high 81. It'll have partly cloudy skies tomorrow night, then becoming cloudy overnight. We'll have a low of 65. Wednesday will be partly cloudy and warmer. Wednesday's high 86. It is currently 74 degrees at the Talk of Akron, WNIR 100 FM. They're in the 24th minute of the first half. Again, 45-minute halves in soccer plus extra time. So the amount of time that was stopped, they keep time of that. So when you get to the 45-minute mark, because the clock is never stopping. Once it starts, it never stops in soccer. So the amount of dead time is added together, and then they tack that on at the end of the 45 minutes. So that's called extra time. Anyway, 24 minutes into tonight's soccer game, and Belgium has a 1-0 lead on the United States in the round of 16. All right, your poll question, should Maine Senate candidate Graham Plattner drop out of the race? 77% of you are saying yes. I'll tell you what, if you're a Republican, you don't want him dropping out of the race. You don't want Plattner dropping out of the race. I don't think he has a chance in hell at beating Susan Collins. I just don't. Now, you know, for a lot of conservative Republicans, she isn't exactly the answer, but given the fact that the Republicans are trying to hang on to the Senate, that's one of those situations where you're going to plug your nose and say, okay, we got no choice but to root for her. Of course, then again, if you firmly believe in term limits, she's been in office for a while now. I'm just saying. All right, 330-673-1234. You're on the Ron Potesta Show. What's going on?
7: Hey, Ron. Talking
1: hey.
7: About assisted living and the seniors
1: yeah.
7: and everything.
1: Yeah.
7: Well, here's the thing. We know, you know, what the government's paying, but you have to think, too, which is really sad, what we are paying if we have to go into one.
1: Yeah, no kidding.
7: Because, you know, my neighbor, her husband's, now there's all different things. You got assisted, you got skilled, you got long-term,
1: yep.
7: you got this, you got that. And the amount that's being paid for this gentleman is $10,800 a month. Now, that's private pay until anything, until everything is gone. It becomes either self-pay or private pay.
1: Yeah.
7: And you yourself are paying that. And now the other entity, the assisted, that's not that. It's still expensive, extremely expensive, but you're still paying that. If you're a veteran, you get a little bit of a discount. If you're the spouse of a veteran, you get a little bit of discount in assisted, but you get none of that, absolutely none of that when it comes to the point that you're in skilled or long-term.
1: Mm-hmm.
7: And you will pay that until you lose everything.
1: Yeah, it's frightening.
7: It is.
1: It's absolutely frightening, and it's one of the reasons why a lot of people don't want to lose that independence. They want to stay at home as long as they can. And you know, I knock on wood, my parents, you know, my father is in his early 90s, my mother is in her late 80s. Knock on wood, they're very active. They're very healthy. Knock on wood. And you know, as someone who is single, it's my job to look out for them and make sure that, you know, everything is okay. And, you know, when they need something, you know, okay. But it's not to the point where, you know, they go and they do whatever they want to do. But I know that at some point in time, if they slow down further, you know, I'll be doing a little bit more stuff, and that's fine. I got no problem with that.
7: As long as you can, you know, do that.
1: Absolutely. The last thing I want is for either one of them to go into a nursing home or an assisted living facility.
7: And the very, very nice ones don't even take Medicaid. So what nobody tells you, and you find out on your own, and it could be an illness, it could be a mishap, it could be anything. You could be paralyzed in a day, nobody knows. But the bad part is, when you're in these for the private pay, for the self-pay, when you do run out of money, they can move you.
1: Oh, sure.
7: If they don't take Medicaid, they'll find another place that will take Medicaid and take you. And that's not good to be moving anybody as well.
1: No. No, definitely not. It's a situation that, you know, unfortunately, now when it needs to be done, you have to do it. Then you have no alternative. I have my grandmother's last living sibling, turned 100 today. She is in an assisted living care. And, you know, if she hadn't gone there, we wouldn't have been celebrating her 100th birthday today. I can promise you that.
7: True. True. You have to weigh the good with the bad. And like
1: yeah.
7: you say, all of us, you know, the thing we want to do, we want to remain independent. We want to remain healthy. We want to remain mobile. You know, all it takes on any of us is one fall, you know, and, you know. Hence, when you hear everybody talk about, oh, boy, the broken hip syndrome, you know, that puts a lot of people into nursing care.
1: And oh, absolutely. Is. Yeah.
7: It is. But, you know, that's what they fail to say. Yes, we know what the government's paying, but at these rates, how long does it take for people to run out of savings?
1: Yeah, and that's the frightening part, you know, and yet another reason why, you know, I'm moaning and groaning about our politicians stealing Social Security out of the pockets of the baby boomer generation that's starting to retire, or most of them have already retired, and they haven't paid any of it back.
7: True.
1: I mean, what are we doing here?
7: Well, we don't know, but the only thing is, you know, do we want to be here in 20 years? That's the scary
1: Well, yeah,
7: part.
1: That's the frightening part. And look, we said this in the first hour, that these Democrats that are in the far left portion of the party that are preaching socialism, you know, the 18 to 35 year olds, they're buying it. And they're buying it because their version of capitalism is what they've seen over the last 10, 15 years. And I got to be honest with you, if this was the only part of the capitalism that I've seen, which obviously it's not, But if the last 10 to 15 years was the only 10 to 15 years that I could have seen capitalism, I'd be the first person to sit back and say, all right, let me see this socialism and see what this is about.
7: Yeah, it may not stink as bad as the old folks have told us.
1: Yeah, exactly. And that's frightening that unfortunately these kids haven't seen, quote, the American dream.
7: Exactly.
1: And I blame both parties on that. I absolutely blame both parties.
7: Oh, I agree. I agree because they have nothing to lose. What do they care?
1: Yeah. They're trying to carve out their version of the American dream. And, well, let's see. Their wages don't equal the inflation, so they're losing there. You can't buy a home because you don't have the money. Our healthcare system sucks in this country.
7: Utilities.
1: Yeah, we're $40 trillion in debt. We're getting taken for a ride by our utilities companies. Sure. Yeah, I could see why these kids are sitting back and saying, "Bring on socialism." I hate to say it, but you know.
7: No, it's the truth, and you know, just like I said, it's a darn shame what somebody has to pay. Oh, and another thing, too, as well as going into a lot of these facilities. I'm not saying every one of them, but I'm going to tell you know about. They're, believe me, understaffed.
1: Oh, my God, yes.
7: Who wants these jobs? I mean, God bless the people that do them.
1: Yeah, yeah. Well, I mean, we're understaffed in fast food restaurants. I mean, you go to a local fast food restaurant. My mom and dad love going to, and I can't say the name of it. Starts with a W, ends with an apostrophe S. I think everyone knows by Clue. And most of the places have short employees. Well, and sure. Some employees that will sit back and say, "Yeah, I'm not going to come in today." Well, wait a second. What are you talking about? You're not coming in today. Well, what is this?
7: Or wait till I take this call.
1: Yeah, exactly. Don't get me started on that. And I'm as bad as anyone when it comes to looking at my phone. So I'd be a hypocrite, but I'll be a hypocrite then.
7: Oh, that's cute. But nope, like I said, I don't know where we're headed, but 20 years from now,
1: I
7: think it's going to be Shangri-La.
1: I really feel bad for my nephews and nieces and their kids.
7: Scary.
1: It's a scary situation. And we have no one to blame but ourselves. Our politicians have screwed us. And they've given no sense of urgency whatsoever to pay down the deficit. And this is going to come back to bite them in the backside.
7: Yep, and they get hell-bent on one issue that they think is great, and if and when they do get in, that issue disappeared.
1: Yeah, yeah. Hey, thanks for the call. I appreciate it.
7: Oh, you're welcome. Have
1: All
7: a
1: right.
7: good night.
1: Yes, bye-bye. Ma'am, you too. A couple of goals scored by each team. Belgium has a 2-1 lead on the United States, a high-scoring first half. In the round of 16 World Cup game between the United States and Belgium. Belgium with a 2-1 lead. Belgium got on the board first at the 9-minute mark. A goal by Charles de Ketelaar. Malik Tillman tied it at 1 in the 31st minute. And then Charles de Ketelaar scored again. At the 33-minute mark, so he's got two goals on the evening for Belgium as they have a 2-1 lead on the United States. All right, let's get back at it. You're on the Ron Podesta Show. What's going on?
8: Ron, how are you?
1: I'm good.
8: Good. It's Mark. Poll question, no, do not pull out of the race. And I just wanted to comment on what you just commented on that wonderful 100-year-old lady that just celebrated her birthday today that made best chocolate pastels out of her head. So you know who it is now.
1: Oh, absolutely. Yeah. Absolutely. Hey, did Albert share his pastels with you?
8: I did not get any.
1: Oh, you know what? Yeah, that's just wrong. You better call him out.
8: I will. Believe me, I will. I knew about Ann Virginia's party today. I didn't get to make it because I ended up working midnight last night. So I was still sleeping when you guys were partying.
1: Yeah.
8: Great that she's 100. That's awesome.
1: Yeah, it's amazing that she made it.
8: Yes, definitely. So that's all. I just want to call you. I didn't hear you mention it, and I missed the first about 10 minutes of the show. So I'm like, maybe he said something early, but then I just heard it. You know, you mentioned her.
1: All right, bro. I got to make you some chocolate pit cells.
8: Definitely. All right, buddy. Take care. I'll talk to you later.
1: Be good, man.
8: All right, Ron.
1: All right,
8: yep.
1: See you.
8: Bye.
1: All right, 303-1234. You're on the Ron Potesta show. What's going on? Hello, that's you.
9: Me?
1: Yeah, that's you. What's up?
9: Hey, bro, I am so sorry. 5 seconds. I'm outside with my dog. Ron,
1: yeah.
9: I've been listening to you. When did you get hired? Like
1: March 9th was my first day.
9: Okay.
1: Yeah.
9: Can I ask you, man, I've been listening to this radio station for, I know that they got rid of that one guy because he went for Congress. And
1: yeah.
9: And they hired you.
1: Yeah.
9: And then you publicly said that you voted for Biden.
1: Yep.
9: Can I ask you one question? Like, just, it's actually 4 or 5 questions.
1: All right, go ahead, shoot.
9: Even the right to free speech. Do you believe in the right to bear arms, not infringe? Do you believe in the right for the government not to be able to run?
1: Yes.
9: I've been listening to this radio station for a decade.
1: Okay.
9: You're brand new. I don't know where you stand, but the one day that you said you voted for Biden, I was like, why did they put this guy on a conservative radio show?
1: It's simple.
9: I know you're going to blank that out.
1: No, actually, I didn't. It's simple. You know,
9: Can you just tell everybody on the talk of Akron that you believe in 1, 2, 3, and 4, no matter what?
1: Well, yeah. I mean, obviously, the freedom of speech, freedom of religion, freedom of the press. It's the First Amendment. Absolutely.
9: Of religion. Ron, not just freedom of religion, freedom from religion.
1: Yeah, you're free
9: That's the only time I'm going to interrupt you.
1: Yeah, you're free to choose whatever religion or not choose whatever religion you want. And I'm good with that. I'm good with the First Amendment. Now, having said that, people have a very hard time understanding this. Yes, you have the freedom to say whatever is on your mind within reason. But there is also a thing called... No, I'm not. Because there's a thing called consequence. I'll give you an example. I'll give you a great example.
9: Your creator imbued you with the God-given right to freedom of speech, no matter what.
1: Yeah, absolutely. Guess what? There is consequences. Let me give you an example. If I go on the air and say an F word.
9: Bro, we can do that.
1: No, you can't.
9: You and I both know.
1: No, you can't. If I did, I'd lose my job.
9: Stands anything is that yelling fire in a movie theater.
1: No, actually, you're wrong on that. In my job, if I throw down an F-bomb on the air, I get fired.
9: Yeah, but you have that 2 seconds. Bro, come on, man.
1: No, it's the truth.
9: To me, you're more popular than Rover's Morning Glory. Like, I listen to you guys more than RMG.
1: Well, that's good.
9: The only thing that's killing me.
1: Rover's overrated, by the way. But that's just my opinion.
9: No.
1: Just my opinion.
9: They were great like 6 years ago.
1: Absolutely. I agree with that. I used to work at a radio station that had that.
9: Weiss died of cancer and Dieter's off the show. So, I mean, it's been completely garbage. Anyway, here's what I'm saying. You have the glory and the potential, and every single thing. You have all of it right here because I love... hearing all goddamn day. You have everything to say. Freedom of speech. Bear arms. You
1: yep.
9: have everything you can say. The only thing you have to do, and I know that I can't say this online, but I know I can't say it because I know your bosses. That's all I'm saying, man.
1: You'll never hear me say that I'm totally against the Second Amendment because I'm not. I think everyone should be bearing arms. I think if you're gonna look at the greatest example of why the Second Amendment is in play, look no further than the country we've been bombing since February the 28th. The reason why that Iran isn't going to be going away as far as their policy changes is because the first thing that the Ayatollah did, and I'm talking about Ayatollah Khomeini, when he took over after the Shah was kicked out of the country, the first thing that he did and his minions did was take the guns of all the people in Iran. That's the first thing they did. So when you ask, well, how come the people haven't risen up and raised some help? They can't. They don't have any weapons. All their weapons were taken away from them. That's the reason why the Second Amendment is in existence in this country. So it would never happen if some crazy person came over and took over this country and sat back and said, "Give me your guns." Everyone would be like, "Screw you! We have a Second Amendment in this country. We're not giving you crap."
9: I'm gonna let you say all of that, and I'm gonna let you be right for 5 seconds, but at the same time. The news just hit that California is, what, they made Glocks illegal? Dude, like every single... You're a conservative radio show. You're the one person I listen to every single morning to be like, let's get this going, let's fight. And I know who you're owned by, and I know who your boss is. You went from no more wars to let's destroy every single thing in Palestine.
1: Not me. Not me. Thanks for the call. I don't know where the hell that was going. Let's see. Under California law, AB 1127, licensed firearms dealers are prohibited from selling new Glock-style pistols. However, owning a Glock remains legal. So you got it half right. You're not allowed to buy one now, but if you own one, they've been grandfathered in. Existing owners are grandfathered in. Private party transfers between individuals at licensed dealers are also still permitted. The U.S. Department of Justice has sued the state over this ban. But like I said, anyone that has a Glock in California, it's been grandfathered in. You're just not allowed to have Glocks now, which, again, I'm completely against that. You're on the Ron Potesta Show. What's going on?
10: Hi, good evening.
1: Hey, what's up?
10: I got to tell you, I tried to call into your show on Saturday, and I didn't know it until later. We were being hit by a big solar flare, and I can't even begin to tell you what that did to my satellite phone.
1: No, I'll bet. Is it okay? Obviously, it's okay now.
10: Yes, I can hear you very well. Yes, I had to check it all out and recharge it. But
1: oh boy.
10: It has circuitry in it that if there's something like an EMP or something like that, it just completely turns off, and that's what it did. I'm grateful for that.
1: Gotcha.
10: And then I also have a container that's like a Faraday box. I can put it in. And, Lord, like when I'm sitting there, I didn't know what was actually happening, of course, until I turned on my shortwave set. I figured out right away we got hit with a big solar flare.
1: Mm.
10: And it's funny because I just talked about that the last time I talked to you.
1: That's true.
10: It's going to happen to us, believe it or not. And were you aware that in 2012, that the way the Earth was positioned, we just missed getting hit with one of the largest flares ever. Like, it was so bad, if it would have hit, it would have been worse than the Carrington event, which took out telegraph wiring and everything, and I believe it was 1898, and this is going to happen. People better wake up, like I keep telling them. But anyway, the reason I called, interesting. Yeah, real interesting when you're talking about the healthcare in the country. Okay, I'm just sick about the lack of care that's for elderly seniors. Almost 100% of anyone that becomes a senior ends up having some type of catastrophic illness in their family or themselves. They end up in a care facility and lose everything they ever worked for.
1: Yep.
10: Now, they need to do something in this country, like take part of the Social Security and set that aside so that every citizen over 65 gets a Cadillac policy, like our nitwits in Congress and in the House get for doing nothing, okay? Or I have another proposal. Let's have a lottery. People can always spend money on a lottery. It wouldn't take very long at all to finance proper care for the seniors. There's, you wouldn't believe how many people spend money on lottery tickets, on liquor. That can easily fund proper insurance and care for everyone in this nation.
1: Sure.
10: And you know what? When I come back, I'm going to be writing up a proposal of ideas that I have, and I'm going to make sure that Trump gets them. I still have all my connections, even though I'm not helping these people anymore. There's still a lot I can do. There is, and I'm going to do it because I have a personal reason why I am. My family was hit by a catastrophic health care problem with my mom and my dad. My brother lost his home because of it. My mom's home went up in jeopardy. If it wasn't for my income, my family would be absolutely broke today, okay?
1: Yeah.
10: And you get into a situation, yes, where you have senior parents. You try, when they get sicker, to work a full-time job and take care of them. You cannot do it. I fortunately was able to do it because I had a job that paid very well that I could do right from the house, right? And the point is, nobody should have to do this. Work all your life, retire, and so what? You have nothing when it comes to it. These health care facilities, the nursing homes, the alternative care, all they care about is ending up with a person's finances that they worked hard for all their life. And I'll tell you what, the Medicaid care for people that get stuck on that service and care is pathetic. Because of the corruption, the poor care, and I could speak for hours on this, but I'm not going to because you probably have other calls. I'd like to hear what some other people think.
1: Well, a total revamp of the healthcare system would be nice.
10: Yeah.
1: And like it or not, Obamacare was a starting point. It should have been improved upon, unfortunately.
10: It
1: never was. Which, you know, I blame both parties for that.
10: Mm-hmm. I'm not joking. When I come back, I'm going to write one hell of a proposal, and I'm going to make sure that Trump gets it.
1: All right.
10: He kind of like owes me a few favors because he does, and I'll tell you real quick why. My father was a very prominent representative in the coal industry in Pennsylvania.
1: Mm-hmm.
10: Because of my contacts today that I had when my father was alive, I got Trump a lot of help. So he better be listening when I speak.
1: Okay. All righty. Well, you can always send the Minerva Monster after him if, you know.
10: No, yeah. I'll show up at his just as bad.
1: Okay.
10: You know what they say about a woman.
1: Oh, I know that. I know that.
10: But I'm a nice person. I'm a diplomat, you know. I am. Anyway, I'll let you go, and I shall give a call very shortly.
1: All righty. There she goes, on the grid, parts unknown. 330-673-1234. They're in extra time. On the tail end of the first half, Belgium continuing to lead the United States 2-1 as they are now at the half. Officially at halftime, Belgium leading the United States 2-1 in the round of 16. The winner gets Spain, who knocked off Portugal today by the final score of 1-0, which is 1-0 if we're going to Americanize it. And we Americanize it every time we say soccer, because it's not really soccer. It's football. It sure as hell ain't our brand of football. I promise you that. All right, back in a bit. It's the Ron Potesta Show on the Talk of Akron, WNIR 100 FM.
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0: All right, your poll question for tonight: should Maine Senate candidate Graham Plattner drop out of the race? 80% of you are saying yes, he should. All of this because of a report courtesy of Politico. Politico reporting that a woman has accused Maine Democratic Senate candidate Graham Plattner of sexual assault. Now, Plattner denied the allegations today, called them troubling, serious, and false. He states that any accusation of non-consensual behavior is categorically untrue. He says he will be considering next steps for his campaign. As far as the woman who accuses him, her name is Jenny Rosicott. She claims that Plattner entered her home in 2021 while allegedly drunk and allegedly assaulted her. She says they had been in an on-and-off relationship, but then cut off contact after the alleged incident, which she says was not consensual. So there you go. Now, obviously, the Republicans need Susan Collins to win this race. The last thing that I would want to do if I were a Maine Republican, if I were in the state wanting Susan Collins to win, which I hope she does, the last thing that I would want is this guy off the ballot. I want this story collaborated. And then it's an easy, smooth victory for the incumbent. Last thing I would want is to have Plattner taken off the ballot and replaced by someone who doesn't have that smudge on their resume. And again, I know that most conservatives are not a fan of Susan Collins. Unfortunately, it's one of those situations where the Republicans are in desperate need to hang on to as many seats as possible. It's one of those situations where you're going to be plugging your nose and saying, yeah, you know what? We don't like her, but we need her to win. If you want her to win, then keep Plattner on the ballot. And then someone confirm this story and get more dirt on him, and I think Collins wins easily. You're on the Ron Potesta Show. What's going on?
1: Good afternoon, Ron.
0: How are you, sir?
1: I'm doing pretty good.
0: Good.
1: I was wondering about this woman, Jenny Rosicott, and her allegations against Plattner. He looked like the kind of person that would
0: do I buy what she's selling? Yeah, I could see something like that happening. Absolutely.
1: Certainly. And you know how women are today. I do believe he did sexually accuse, assaulted her.
0: Yeah, I want to see someone look into it, and obviously, if it becomes a he said, she said, then, you know, Maine will have a decision to make in November, but she's making no bones about this. Her accusations are plain as day. She believes that Graham Plattner came into her place drunk, and he sexually assaulted her.
1: Yeah, I was wondering, where do we go from here? Do we strip them?
0: Well, I mean, if the Democrats are smart, if there's any kind of shred of evidence that suggests that this did in fact happen, then they've got to sit back and say, listen, for the good of the party, you need to get your butt out of this contest, and we'll bring up the person that you beat. And we'll just put that person on the ballot.
1: Yeah, I do agree with you. Just one other question.
0: Yeah.
1: Did this take in the state of Maine?
0: I don't know. Honestly, I don't know where it took place. She never said where she lived. I don't know. It was in her home. A voicemail left at a number listed for Racicot, seeking comment, did not receive an immediate response. Someone from the press tried to call her up. Plattner said in his video, any accusation of non-consensual behavior is categorically false. So, yeah, this story will have some legs to it. I know that. I appreciate you, man. All right, have a good night. All right, ABC News is coming up at the top of the hour on the other side, final hour of the program. We can get into the absolute tragedy that happened in the village of Rittman. We'll get into that and more, plus the Charlie Kirk trial. WNIR, Kent, Akron, it's 9 o'clock.
2: From ABC News, I'm Stephanie Officer. The Democratic nominee for Senate in Maine, Graham Plattner, says he's reflecting on a path forward in the race as he denies a new published allegation he sexually assaulted a former girlfriend. ABC News has not independently verified the allegations.
3: The sexual assault allegation is made by a woman who dated Graham Plattner on and off for more than 2 years. She tells Politico in late 2021, Plattner entered her home while drunk and forced himself on her. While the Democrat challenging incumbent Senator Susan Collins says in a video message that the allegation is false.
4: Regardless of the inaccuracy of the reporting, but mindful of the political reality it will inflict, we are taking the time to reflect on the best path forward.
3: Under state law in Maine, Plattner has a week to decide whether to withdraw from the race in time for the party to put someone else's name on the November ballot. Stephen Portnoy, ABC News, Washington.
2: Mississippi authorities have located a body they believe belongs to a teen missing since July 4th. 18-year-old Nolan Wells was last seen on Horn Island, a popular vacation spot, Saturday. The local sheriff's office saying Wells was there with friends when he was reported missing. ABC's Alex Perez.
5: The officials unfortunately say it appears we're dealing with a tragic ending in this case after beloved 18-year-old Nolan Wells disappeared July 4th after going on a boating trip with friends. Now, sadly, officials say a body matching the description of the 18-year-old was recovered about 8:45 this morning.
2: Firework mishaps from coast to coast are now under investigation after July 4th. ABC's Allison Kosick.
6: In Southern California, a car catching fire after fireworks exploded outside this home in Chino, killing a woman and injuring three others. In Provo, Utah, fireworks sparking a large brush fire near Slate Canyon. Mishaps even during professional shows. 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
2: The Ebola death toll in Congo has topped 500 as frontline workers threaten to go on strike over unpaid benefits and poor working conditions. Massive layoffs hit Microsoft.
9: Microsoft is cutting 4,800 jobs amid slumping financial performance. The company says that while jobs are not being replaced by AI, AI is changing the way the work gets done. Hit hard, Microsoft's Xbox. It's cutting 1,600 jobs today, 3,200 through the fiscal year. Xbox CEO Asha Sharma says the business is not healthy and that the company is going to restructure.
10: ABC's Brian Clark. There's new technology targeting speeders and reckless drivers.
11: Virginia now allows cameras in crosswalks and stop signs, a bill by State Senator Angelia Williams-Graves.
12: They will turn on when they sense the car approaching and not slowing down. The goal is for people to obey the rules of the road.
11: Virginia is also first in the nation to put a device in the vehicle of chronic speeders. Go over the speed limit, the brakes are applied. A mother who lost her son to a speeding crash says this would have saved him. Wayne Cabot, ABC News.
10: The Rolling Stones are teaming up with NASCAR to help promote its next album, Foreign Tongues, out Friday. Three drivers are featured in the music video for In the Stars, and a custom NASCAR vehicle served as a listening lounge for the Stones events in Chicago. I'm Stephanie Officer, ABC News.
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0: It's the final hour of a Monday edition of the Ron Potesta Show on the Talk of Akron, WNIR 100 FM. 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Poll question for tonight: should Maine Senate candidate Graham Plattner drop out of the race? 80% of you are saying yes. If you're a Republican, you don't want him dropping out. Now, as ABC pointed out, he has a week to figure out if he wants to stay in the race or not. If he doesn't stay in the race, the state of Maine will bring someone on board, probably the person that lost to Plattner in the primary, and then they would go up against Susan Collins. But if you're a Republican, no way in hell you want Plattner off the ballot. I mean, this should pretty much separate Susan Collins from Graham Plattner. Just the doubt. And for me personally, I could definitely see something like this happening. Based upon what we have seen or heard about Plattner and some of the stuff that that he did prior to going into politics, yeah, I could see this. I could see this happening. Proof of it? No. No. Right now, it's just her word. Let's get to the phone lines, and then we will jump into Charlie Kirk's trial, in which a former police officer was on the stand today, damning evidence toward the defendant, who, I mean, this should be an open and shut case. I mean, it should be. Let's get to the phones. You're on the Ron Potesta Show. What's going on?
17: Yeah, I feel it in the air. There's going to be some problems here in this country, buddy, because guys like me and a lot of people are just fed up with the bull, okay? I'm not voting for nobody ever again, okay?
0: All right.
17: Nobody. And I want to see, unless it's somebody with some guts, to quit the BSing around, okay? I'm 70 years old, and in my entire life in this country, I've seen nothing and heard nothing but BS.
0: I appreciate it, man.
17: Yeah.
0: All right, be good. 330-673-1234. Let's get back at it. You're on the Ron Potesta Show. What's going on?
18: Hi, Ron. How you doing?
0: What's up, man?
18: Hey, I'm not familiar with Graham Platner. I'm not familiar with his accuser. But I'll tell you one thing that everybody knows. I'll just go ahead and say it, even though everybody already knows it. When it comes to these types of allegations, sometimes they're legitimate. And sometimes they're outright lies.
0: Yep.
18: Now, I have no idea who's telling the truth in this case, but one of them is an outright liar. And I'll tell you this. It makes me mad every time this happens because we don't have any way to know for sure. But I'll tell you this. If anybody ever accused me of anything like that, I would go public and challenge them to a polygraph test.
0: Oh, absolutely. Yeah, I mean, if I'm innocent of something, and somebody accuses me of something that I didn't do, not only am I doing that, I'm also filing papers to sue their ass.
18: Yeah, if you can prove they're a liar, but
0: absolutely.
18: And the accuser, they both take a polygraph test with a legitimate, you know, facility like law enforcement would use. They both take the same test, same examiner. The graph is on video, and then the results are compared when it's done. Now, everybody knows that polygraphs aren't perfect, but when you have two parties and you can compare the results against each other, that becomes a whole lot more telling.
0: Oh, sure. Yeah, absolutely. I mean, I would love to see that. And let's be honest. I mean, if the person is not guilty, he doesn't have anything to lose. He or she, they don't have anything to lose. They're going to sit back and say, you know what? I'll take as many lie detector tests as you want me to take.
18: And I'll say this too. I know this doesn't prove anything, but I sure do wish that when people have these allegations, they file their police report first and then go to another party. If they want to be taken more seriously, I mean, it's always possible they're telling the truth, even if they wait 50 years.
0: Yeah.
18: It's always possible they're telling the truth.
0: Yeah.
18: But file your police reports. The sooner the better.
0: Yeah, I don't understand all these people that don't file a police report, and then, you know, essentially you're sitting on this, waiting for this person to do something really good, and then you have your gotcha moment. I know that sounds crass, but it sure does feel like that.
18: Yeah, and you and I are not the only people who agree on this, and we're not

0: Oh, yeah. And he was convicted.
1: Yeah. I mean, no.
0: But there were police reports in that case.
1: Yes. Yeah. Some of them didn't have one, but, you know, you're going to be more believable if you have a police report, even if you didn't file charges against the person. You know, still file a police report.
0: Yeah, get it on record. That way the authorities, they can see if there's been any other allegations.
1: Absolutely.
0: And then they can investigate those.
1: Yeah, absolutely. The world would be so much better if you just did stuff like that.
0: Yeah, it would. All right, man, thanks for taking my call.
1: Appreciate it, man. 330-673-1234. I mean, look, it's a he said, she said. Am I buying what she's selling, or am I buying her story? I'm not completely buying it, but I can see that. I could see that happening, absolutely. You have an on-again, off-again relationship. He's been drinking an awful lot, goes into her house while drunk and assaults her, and I could see that, absolutely. Now, I'm not saying it happened, but I could see that happening. But she should have filed a police report. You don't necessarily have to file charges, but if you filed a police report, all of a sudden that becomes record. And then we wouldn't have to worry about, you know, this dancing around the issue. If she had filed a police report, we'd already know that Graham Plattner did that. You're on the Ron Potesta show. What's going on?
2: Oh, this game is killing me.
1: Yeah, they're down 2-1 in the 49th minute. You know.
2: 50th minute.
1: All right, well, I mean, look, we knew it wasn't going to be an easy game because they normally peter out in the round of 16. So,
2: right.
1: You know, this wasn't going to be an easy game. Hopefully they can get the tying goal here pretty soon.
2: That's what I'm hoping.
1: Yeah.
2: Hey, since you know everything there is to know.
1: Oh, please.
2: I need you to tell me.
1: I wish I did. Oh, my gosh. I wish I did.
2: It'd be fun.
1: It would be. It'd be so much fun.
2: Man, I'd be 81 years old and the only genius around.
1: Yeah. Yeah. And if I could read into the future, I'd have tonight's Powerball number, and then I'd have all that money.
2: Is it up big?
1: It's somewhere in the $400 million range. I don't know.
2: I'm sorry, I don't relate to that.
1: Yeah, that's too much money. Yeah, that's.
2: Why don't they divide it up among X amount of people?
1: Yeah, that's too much money. I mean, don't get me wrong. I certainly wouldn't complain if I won it, but I'd be giving about 80% of it away, family and
2: absolutely.
1: Friends.
2: Absolutely.
1: Oh yeah, God. Family and friends. And here's the thing. You know, I've thought an awful lot about it. I mean, the hell with the hell with the will. I'd sit back and go, okay, this is your money. Don't expect me to give you any more money. This is what you're getting. You know, this would be what you would have gotten if I was dead. Well, I ain't dying anytime soon. So this is your money. Don't ask me for more when you spend it.
2: Well, the one thing that has been bothering me for many, many years now, I think this started about 30 years ago, and it's getting worse and worse and worse. That is the anti-advertising for the political candidates. I am so sick of that. I mute every one of them.
1: Yeah, I don't understand why you have to go into the mud and start belittling a person's character or belittling the person's opinions on something or other. What are we doing?
2: I don't know, but that says more to me about the person doing the belittling than
1: yeah.
2: it does about the person.
1: Yeah,
2: being
1: exactly.
2: Belittled.
1: Yeah, exactly. I'm like, you know, why don't you stay with the issues?
2: I mean, I want you to tell me what you're going to do for me.

0: Exactly.
1: I don't care how you feel about somebody.
0: Yeah, that's the first thing that I would say. I mean, that's one of the big reasons why I'm probably never going to run for a political office, is because I wouldn't play that game. And if my opponent played that game, then I'd nuke him, and that would be the end of that. As far as, you know, you want to go down that road, okay, I can be a horrible human being if you want me to be. And, you know, you want to go down that road, that's fine. I'll nuke you. As far as getting into a mudslinging contest.
1: But my problem is I couldn't be that way back at them.
0: Well, my problem is that I would, and then I'd take it way the heck too far, and about 20 yards out of bounds, but I don't want to. I'd just as soon concentrate on the issues and say, look, you know, this is what I'm going to do for you if you elect me in office, which I would like more people to do. Forget about the other person and you know, his or her hang-ups, and just concentrate on you.
1: Do you have any suggestions on what we the people should do?
0: Well, you demand that your candidates are above board and that you don't rely on juvenile comments. You know, it's okay. You disagree with, you know, the Republican disagrees with the Democrat on a number of issues. All right, don't make it personal. Don't make it personal. Just tell me why I should vote for you. Tell me why I should go to the polling place and vote for you. Tell me what you're going to do for me, and tell me what would make my life better by voting for you. That's all I want. And if you can't do it, then I'm not going to vote for you. Plain and simple.
1: So contact like their campaign headquarters?
0: Well, I honestly think that, you know, just that's a start. But make it clear that you don't want any of the BS as far as the back and forth mudslinging. That's just it's beneath anyone to do something like that.
1: Oh, I totally agree with that.
0: Yeah. Now, unfortunately. And I say that as someone as I would have probably grabbed all the mud that I could and flung it at the person if they started on me. I wouldn't start it, but I damn sure finish it. That's just not responsible. It's not responsible politics. It really isn't.
1: No, it isn't. And Belgium just scored another goal.
0: Ah, they're done. Yeah, now they're down two goals. They're toast. The United States is going to be in desperate mode now. That's not good. Yeah, in the 57th minute, Belgium's up 3-1. You've got basically 33 minutes plus extra time remaining, and they're down two goals, and now they got to play desperation soccer instead of regular soccer. So. They got a massive uphill climb now.
1: They'll have a lot of yellow cards.
0: Well, hopefully not, but we'll see what happens.
1: Well, I appreciate your help. I'm going to start writing letters and making phone calls.
0: There you go. All right, have a good night, sweetie. All right.
1: I hope you do the same. Thank you so much.
0: Thank you. 330-673-1234. Yeah, Belgium just scored. They got a 3-1 lead on the United States. United States is cooked unless they get a goal here in the next couple of minutes. I think they're cooked. You can't play desperation soccer when you're down two goals and you're running out of time. You better get a goal here really, really quick. The further they go, the less chance they have now that they're down two goals. We're back in a bit. Take a look at the weather forecast, and then we're going to start talking the Charlie Kirk trial, which should be an open and shut case. There was a campus police officer on the stand, and he had some interesting things to say about the case and the what he found. That we'll talk about that and take your phone calls. It's a Monday edition of the Ron Potesta Show on the Talk of Akron. WNIR.
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4: The name.

0: Your weather forecast for tonight, a stray shower or thunderstorm is possible early, otherwise mainly cloudy. We'll get down to 66 degrees. On Tuesday, we're looking at cloudy skies early, then partly cloudy skies in the afternoon. We'll have a high of 82 degrees on Tuesday. Tuesday night, partly cloudy skies with a low of 65, and then on Wednesday, sunshine and clouds mixed. We'll get up to 86 degrees. It's currently 72 degrees at the Talk of Akron, WNIR. Poll question for tonight, should Maine Senate candidate Graham Plattner drop out of the race? 76% of you are saying yes. All right, so a former campus police officer said he found an apparent sniper pad on a gravel rooftop near where Charlie Kirk was assassinated. Today's courtroom testimony by the former officer comes as prosecutors seek to show they have more than enough evidence to put defendant Tyler Robinson on trial for murder. A five-day preliminary hearing that began on Monday marks the significant presentation of evidence in the case so far. It's also the first time that Kirk's parents and widow are in the courtroom. The 23-year-old defendant is charged with aggravated murder in the September 10th assassination of Kirk at Utah Valley University. He has not yet entered a plea, and if he wanted to save the taxpayers money and basically spare us a trial, just say you did it, because everyone and their brother knows you did. This is an open and shut case. You're on the Ron Podesta Show. What's going on?
1: Yeah, in my opinion, the Democrats are the ones that are pushing this guy to get out of the race in Maine.
0: I think they should. I mean, if you're a Democrat, you should be pushing them out.
1: No, but they're very good at this thing because they have the media behind them in general. And they're very good at this tactic. Remember Herman Cain when he was making headway on the other side of the aisle? And they brought out all the ladies for accusations.
0: Sure.
1: Who knows? Like that caller said earlier, who knows if those were true or not, and who knows if these are true or not. But they know this guy can't win, so they have already some stuff on him, and they're going to throw more at him. Not the Republicans. They want him in because he's easy to beat.
0: Oh, yeah, he's a piece of cake to beat. I mean, Susan Collins should have no problem beating him.
1: Yep. This is the Democrats, in my opinion, pushing this through the media. It's
0: okay.
1: What's the date when they can, how long do they have?
0: I think he has a week. He has a week exactly. To determine if he wants to stay in the race now.
1: Things that make you go,
0: Yeah.
1: This is so obvious.
0: Well, honestly, there's a lot of people that were stunned that he wound up winning the primary. And my thought is, okay, if he gets bounced, then the guy that he beat will probably be the next guy up. And honestly, I think that guy matches up a whole lot better with Susan Collins than Plattner. Plattner's got more issues than National Geographic at this point.
1: And you're basically making my point.
0: Yeah, I mean...
1: They're behind it.
0: Yeah, and if you're a Republican, the last thing you want is Plattner taken off the ticket. Because the guarantee of Collins winning easily is gone if he's off the ticket.
1: Look, they're having trouble on the left because eventually, I was saying, they eat their own. So it's just like in Michigan where that gal dropped out to give her support to the other guy because they don't want that extremist, whatever it is.
0: Yeah.
1: He's radical winning.
0: Yeah.
1: It's so they're eating their own because they're going against their own. There's an internal feud between the somewhat normal left and the radical left.
0: Well, yeah, the radical socialist left, and unfortunately, as we've been saying all night long, you've got the kids 18 to 35 that are all behind the socialist revolt, the socialist portion of the Democrat Party. And, I'm trying to put myself in their shoes, and if what we've seen in the last 15 years is their only example of capitalism, I suppose I can understand why they would be angry.
1: Well, that's fine but fair, but what they're missing, the youth, is an actual experience and exposure.
0: Well, yeah, exactly. And shame on us for not giving them that.
1: It's difficult in this country because it's it's hard to bring, it's just like it's hard, difficult to bring in a second generational family business. They don't know what it was like to build it from nothing. So it's very difficult to take your kids into a third world country, let them live there for 90 days and experience what real hardship is, or
0: yeah,
1: what it's like to live under socialism or communism.
0: Yeah.
1: Very difficult.
0: Yeah.
1: And, you know, it's so it's easy to say, you know, we did a bad job. It's not always so easy to do the job because you're surrounded by your environment.
0: Well, if I think that they were also looking at the fact that we have basically let the deficit go to hell, and both parties have. We don't have a very good healthcare system. Our raises in pay are not as quick as inflation is. You can understand from their perspective. Then it's unfortunate, because if you were older and you recognized, hey, this stuff actually does work when the politicians work together instead of this BS that we have right now. It actually does work, and hopefully the folks on the left, the moderates, can retake their party, because that's frightening if that's their brand.
1: You'll never see it again in your lifetime. I'm younger than you, but not that much younger. You'll never see it again in our lifetime, anything near the way Tip O'Neill and Reagan worked together, or Bill Clinton and Newt Gingrich worked
0: together. And
1: that's
0: sad. You'll never see it again. That's a sad commentary. I mean, that's the poster child of how capitalism worked, how our government worked. You know, I remember as a teenager watching Tip O'Neill and Ronald Reagan tear each other to pieces, you know, during office hours. Well, hell, after office hours, you know, they're drinking bourbon in the White House, getting stuff done. You know, I mean, it's sad that the kids of today haven't seen firsthand just how great capitalism and just how great our government can be when we work together.
1: It'll never happen. You know, I don't want to be right.
0: No, I know. I fear that you are right, and that's yet another reason why I think this socialism thing ain't going away anytime soon, because of all the reasons that you and I have just projected.
1: Well, I mean, I blame this 24/7 media, social media, the whole nine yards, the gaslighting, the, you know, labeling, are you a this, are you a that, terrible.
0: Yeah, it's awful. And I appreciate the call. I'm astounded that we've let it come this far. I'm astounded that, you know, the politicians that, you know, and when they do work together, you know, i.e. one of the bills that that they have sitting on President Trump's desk, and he won't sign it because he wants the Save America Act to go first. Well, you can't always get what you want. Reward our government for what, you know, for the bipartisanship. We don't get to see that all that often. That needs to be rewarded. And that needs to happen a whole lot more. You know, when we sit back and say, well, where the hell did this socialism talk come in? Well, that socialism talk came in because our government is too busy pointing fingers at the other and not working with each other. You're on the Ron Potesta Show. What's going on?
2: Ron.
0: What's up, man?
2: Well, I tell you what. It's like that Rolling Stones song. You can't always get what you want, but sometimes you get what you need.
0: Yeah.
2: You know?
0: Yep.
2: And Trump played that at his inauguration, but I think he forgot, you know, what the meaning of that song was. Cause, yeah. He ain't getting a damn thing done there.
0: Well, we got 535 people that have clearly forgotten the rules of the sandbox when we were kids. You know, you share. And you know, I tell people, you know, everyone's fixated on having things 100% their way. Well, again, quoting my boy Mick Jagger, you can't always get what you want. But let me tell you, if you can get 60% instead of 100%, you ought to be happy as hell. And the problem is that there are not many people in this world living in this great country that are happy with 60%. Shame on you. It's right. Compromise is not the worst thing in the world, believe me.
2: Right. And, you know, if a cat or a dog poops in the sandbox, well, you work together. You roll it up the sand and you throw it out.
0: Exactly.
2: Yeah. I wish people would remember that. Yeah. But, oh, hell. You know, that's Graham Platner guy. He never had sex with that woman. I don't believe he ever did.
0: Well, I don't know what's going on there, but as one of the callers pointed out, if she had filed a police report years ago, and again, you don't have to press charges, but you can file a police report. If that police report was filed, we would know right away that Platner did what he's being alleged to do.
2: Oh, absolutely.
0: Yeah. I appreciate the call, brother.
2: Yeah.
0: Be good. Okay. Yep. 69th minute. United States is down 3-1. So you got 21 minutes left plus extra time. Yeah, they're cooked. They got to score a goal. Okay. My updates every 2 minutes. So they're in the 72nd minute, and they still only have one goal. So that means you get 18 minutes left. Under 18 minutes left, plus extra time, and you got to score two goals. It's about as much of a chance as me hitting the Powerball tonight. You're on the Ron Podesta Show. What's going on?
3: Is this me?
0: Yeah, that's you, man. What's up?
3: Hey, how you doing, buddy?
0: I'm good, man.
3: Yeah, I got some comments that I would like to make.
0: Yeah.
3: I want to thank that lady that said that... He says she's warning that maybe one day something's going to happen.
0: Yep.
3: Okay. I tend to agree with her, and I'm going to tell you why.
0: Okay.
3: It seems like every time we go, not me, I'm not going, but every time they send something to outer space, in my opinion, and I've heard others say it too, you're messing with the atmosphere. It's expensive to live here on Earth. Maybe you can afford to go to the moon or send your kids or grandkids. I have no desire to do that.
0: No.
3: And I'll tell you another something else. If people would just get out and vote, it sounds simple, but you'd be surprised. The vast majority of the people that are sitting there itching, and you say, "Do you vote?" Oh, I ain't going across the street to vote for those crooks. Well,
0: then you're part of the problem.
3: Yeah, and yeah. It says, well, if you feel that way, why don't you write in somebody? Why don't you run? Hey, I ran. I was the first black candidate for a city of Canton.
0: Mm-hmm.
3: Mayor.
0: Mm-hmm.
3: I don't drink or smoke. I'm out knocking on doors, volunteering at churches, helping senior citizens and kids. When they print my profile, like what's your background? At the time, I was a licensed steam boiler operator working around high-pressure equipment and was in a position to get promoted to superintendent, black person. They didn't want no black. I'll just use the terminology, black. They didn't want no black in that position.
0: Yeah.
3: Caught Hill. And when they printed it in what they call the suppository. what they printed in the about me, what they did, they said, oh, he has a conviction. Now, here I'm out there busting my butt, trying to make a difference, trying to make a change. They put in the paper, it says, oh, he has a conviction, DWI, DUI, DWI.
0: Mm-hmm.
3: I don't drink or smoke. And if you think that doesn't crush a person's spirits, I got news for you. And you said that you would be out there fighting, trying to seek justice. Hey, I did all that, even called the previous owners of the suppository.
0: Yeah.
3: got nowhere. So I got an unfulfilled promise. They said that, oh, we owe you a retraction. Tried to sue them. Even though I have a lot more, I'm going to conclude it with this. When I did go to court, federal court, that judge from Canton, Maslin, he stated in open court that he had a friend on the jury as well as the defendant in one of the cases that was put before him. Now, and he says under no way in hell was he going to remove them. When you stack the deck, you don't stand a chance. I live around a number of drug houses.
0: Mm-hmm.
3: And there's some that are call themselves preachers. When you call to report this, you would be shocked to see if any cop would come and investigate the complaint. I'm talking about explosions where stuff off of my shelves or the walls falling down.
0: Mm-hmm.
3: Now, if you ain't got no faith in the police, who do you have faith in, Mr. Ron?
0: Well, that's the thing. I do have faith in the police, and thanks for the call. I appreciate it. I mean, I don't know your situation, and obviously wrong if they're accusing you of something that you never did. I would want my pound of flesh, whether it's in the courtroom or what. I mean, that's just me. You know, don't accuse me of something that I have never done. You don't want to know what happens when you do that. And it's the same thing with Plattner. If I'm Graham Plattner and I know for a fact that this never happened, the first thing I'm saying is, okay, I'm going to take a lie detector test right here. Bring it on in here. Because I didn't do this. And I'm willing to prove that I didn't do this. And call out the person that's accusing you and saying, you know, you want to take a lie detector test with me? Because I can promise you I didn't do any of this stuff. And you know I didn't do any of this stuff. But we'll have a lie detector test. Guy can ask the same questions, and we'll go from there. It's just the dirtiness of politics. Oh, I can't stand it. It's the mudslinging and everything. Oh, God. Stay with the issues, for God's sake. You're on the Ron Podesta Show. What's going on?
4: Hey, Ron. How you doing?
0: I'm good, man.
4: Right on. Hey, you know, I can't fix the Republican Party, and you can't fix the Democratic Party, but you know what we can do? We can fix our own parties.
0: Damn right.
4: Yeah, well, it's important. And see, that's the problem, is everybody's hysterical about things they can't fix, but doesn't want to do anything about the things they can. That guy, that last guy, had it right on the head, too, starting with voting. But most importantly, the idea that I can, like, scream about the Republican Party and address it, it's not going to work. And you can't, all the complaining you do about the socialism and the Democratic Party won't do a thing to fix the neo-fascists and the Republican Party. And all my complaining about the neo-fascists and the Republicans isn't going to do anything about the socialists. I can't stand the socialists any more than you can.
0: Yeah.
4: Neither one of you. But you realize that the Democrats are socialist in nature because they believe in people and freedom. Okay, it's just they go too far.
0: Oh, absolutely. Yeah, absolutely.
4: The Republicans are neo-fascist in nature because they believe in government rules and the support of the system. Okay, but they go too far. The best example is the idea that an election that was lost by them, they were so hysterical about the loss, they pretended that they won and that they got ripped off. And if you have any question about that lie I just told, Read the texts of Tucker Carlson and all the other people at Fox News that knew they lost that election and that were still putting that misinformation out there. They did this on purpose.
0: Well, yeah, and they had to pay a pretty penny when it came time to paying the voting machine. They had to pay a pretty penny to them.
4: Well, they shouldn't have been allowed to settle that. That should have been put out in the public for everybody to see that they knew. The other thing is, and this is really important, Ron, not only didn't they do anything about it, that encourages people. Remember, I smuggled pot, and I got knocked several times over the years, and I never really paid much of a penalty. And I, at the end of the day, I had done 13 years, and that was enough. But at the same time, when you can't keep letting somebody go for something, they do it again.
0: Oh, yeah, you got to drop the hammer.
4: Well, they didn't do anything about it.
0: Yeah.
4: So these guys that got away with it, and I'm especially talking about the people that got pardoned, but even better than them are the people, the lawyers that were involved in the shuffling of the electors and the heads of the hate groups that were pardoned.
0: Yep.
4: These people are the ones that weren't dealt with, and they're out there knowing that they can do this again. And that their fearless leader will pardon them again. And this needs addressed, and it's not being addressed.
0: Yeah.
4: Nobody's doing anything about it. There's 7 battleground states where they tried to cancel our vote and steal the electors and pretend they won and have Mike Pence process fake paperwork. And nobody's done anything about it at the state level where they can truly prosecute it.
0: You know, the scary part of all of that, And we sit back and say, you know, look how many people wound up voting in that election. Do you realize 33% of the voters in our country didn't show up? That 67% is somehow this gigantic, unbelievably great number. Are you kidding me? I mean, don't get me wrong. That's a historic election. That many people showed up, but 33%, one-third of this country said, nah, I'm not interested.
5: Yeah, that's the highest voter turnout we've had since, like, 1908.
0: Yeah.
5: Back when Theodore Roosevelt ran for his bull moose. I might be off by an election. It's somewhere right around there. But, yeah, you're right. You're right on the dot.
0: I mean, that's frightening.
4: We haven't turned out since then, neither.
0: No.
4: And you know what it means? That's what happens when people actually have the time to vote. That's what happens when you can actually mail your vote in. And you know what's interesting is all these people about voting by mail being fraud. You realize that a large percentage of Republicans are voting by mail now. All these people that are encouraging these voter suppression laws, you realize as more and more working class people vote for the Republicans, more and more Republicans are affected by these laws they're trying to get passed and these rules they're trying to get passed. And while they might not care, they'll care whenever it's their guy that gets penalized by it. Oh. They'll care their neighbor that can't.
0: Absolutely.
5: I don't know what to do, but you know what I think? I think
0: Oh, bro, your phone's starting to crap out.
5: I think we should have a national voting holiday.
4: And as silly as it is, I don't think anything should be open except the voting polls. And I'm not this neo-fascist that thinks people should be prosecuted for not voting.
0: Yeah.
4: But I know one thing. People that want to engage in violence at voting polls, I've actually had people run their mouth at me walking into or out of a voting place as if they can look at me and assume they know who I'm going to vote for. And my famous thing, we mind their business, and you should see the look on their face. You know, you're not supposed to electioneer at a voting spot. And don't assume because I look like you that I vote like you.
0: Yeah.
4: And that goes to both sides because my vote cannot. Dude, I voted for Donald Trump, and you'd never know it to talk to me because I don't have anything good to say about him except when it's good. I'm not lying for him. I'm not pretending he's anything other than what he is. He's a guy that's right half the time that screws it up even when he's right because he can't engage in a conversation in a way that makes him sound like he's got any damn sense. And what's wrong with that? Because I grew up with, you know, Ron, we're a month apart in age. We grew up and Donald Trump was one of the world's heroes.
5: What yeah. the hell? What happened to that dude?
0: Yeah, he ran for office.
5: My God, man, that's heartbreaking.
0: Well, and I've been saying for years about making the election day a national holiday. And if you just want to do it for the presidential election, all right, I'm cool with that. But I think every first Tuesday in the month of November, and thanks for the call, brother. I appreciate you. I think every first Tuesday in the month of November should be a holiday. And I agree with him. Close everything down. I mean, if this is going to encourage everyone, okay, we're going to take your work away from you for this day. Are you going to be able to go to the polls? Because, and I'll repeat again, 2020, where we sat back and said, oh my God, all these people that voted. Do you realize 33% of the public said, nah, I'm out? 67% is a good number? Really? 67% on a term paper would be a D minus. You're on the Ron Potesta show. What's going on?
6: Ron, how are you, sir?
0: I'm good, man.
6: Yeah. Do you trust Tucker Carlson? Do you think he's a trustworthy news source?
0: No. I think there was a time that he was good at what he did. I don't know what happened to him. I think that time has passed him by. He's now become more of a town crier than a journalist.
6: I feel like he kind of woke up and kind of he gets it now a little, and he even admits in the past he didn't.
0: Oh, as far as his aha moment that he's realized, well, maybe Trump isn't the person that, you know, that I thought he was. You know, I mean, he's definitely had that aha moment. I don't think there's any question about that.
6: I think a lot of us have it.
0: Well, yeah, I think there's a lot of people that, you know, voted for him in 2016, voted for him in 2020, and voted for him again, but are now like, ooh, what's going on here? I don't know if all of it is on him as much as it is the Republican establishment that's had complete control of the Senate, the House, and the presidency, and they've done nothing. They've pissed on themselves for 2 years.
6: Yeah, the other thing that upsets people is that he seems to want to support Israel than he does want to support the American people.
0: Well, that's unfortunately, you know, when you bombed Iran on February the 28th, you basically turned his back on the Secretary of State, and he turned his back on all the Middle East experts and decided to side with Benjamin Netanyahu. And these guys told him, You're not gonna go in and out like you did Venezuela, because Iran is a much tougher nut to crack, and he didn't listen. So
6: yeah,
0: it is what it is.
6: I don't think those people were really ready for a revolution, whether they had guns or not.
0: No, no, and honestly, I don't think that they were as advanced nuclear wise either.
6: No, well, I mean, supposedly we destroyed it.
0: Yeah.
6: Israel has claimed for 25 years, oh, they're 2 weeks away from having a bomb.
0: Well, I support Israel, but from that perspective, this is a group of people that have been bombed on a continuous basis. They're tired of it. They want the Middle East as their own playground.
6: Bomb people as well.
0: Yeah. Well, yeah, they give as much as they get. Sure.
6: All right, but that wasn't the reason I called at all.
0: Yeah,
6: I was just asking Tucker because you had mentioned the Charlie Kirk.
0: Yes.
6: I was going to say Tucker does not believe the mainstream media at all on Charlie Kirk. I was actually hoping you said, yeah, I trust Tucker. I don't know if you spent a lot of time looking into this or
0: Yeah. The
6: headlines, but it's really incredible how deep this really goes and this whole Turning Point USA.
0: Yeah. There's a lot of conspiracy theories with this and with the after effects now that Charlie's gone with his wife running this stuff and the bullet
6: like his neck. I don't know if you're a hunter or ever shoot guns, but supposedly his neck, the coroner or whoever that was, medical examiner, said his neck was like the Man of Steel and it stopped this bullet. And most hunters say there's no way a neck bone could possibly stop this bullet.
0: Yeah. So, and then the bullet fired doesn't look like that it came from the guy's gun.
6: They can't match it to the gun at all.
0: Yeah, it's...
6: This was just some crazy little kid. I mean, it didn't... Did you say some cop just said they found a sniper's pad?
0: Yeah.
6: So would some young kid have a sniper's pad, or would some expert sniper have a sniper's pad?
0: Honestly, your guess is as good as mine. All I know is that the police officer, the former campus police officer, said he found an apparent sniper pad on a gravel rooftop near where Kirk was assassinated.
6: There is also the weird theory that his microphone had some type of explosive in it, or possibly even a medallion on the necklace he was wearing.
0: Yeah, and then apparently, if you really want to go down the rabbit hole, there's a couple of people that were giving hand signals.
6: Yep, that's kind of the weird stuff. But the company that would have made the medallion with the explosives in it blew up after people started looking into it. So that's a little odd, too. A company that just... And it was a huge news story because it was gigantic explosion.
0: Yep. I get the feeling that, you know... And again, the evidence on the 23-year-old defendant on paper is overwhelming. I get the feeling that
6: he'll probably be convicted.
0: Yeah, and I get the feeling that it's one of those situations where we're probably never going to get a satisfactory official rundown on what happened.
6: Officially, well,
0: yeah. There's always going to be that question.
6: Honestly, it looks like Israel was inside on it, so they're never going to try to tell us.
0: Yeah,
6: they'll always protect us.
0: I mean, it's going to be the same thing as John F. Kennedy. You know, could Lee Harvey Oswald have done that? Well, Lee Harvey Oswald was a sniper. Yeah, he could have done that. Me personally, I believe he did do that. I believe Jack Ruby shut him up, and I believe that Lee Harvey Oswald was hired by the CIA to bump JFK off as payback for the Bay of Pigs failure.
6: Okay.
0: That's just me.
6: Yep. Who knows?
0: Right,
6: I appreciate it.
0: All right, man. Appreciate it. 330-673-1234. Yeah, see, I can go into those rabbit holes, too. You know? Back to wrap it up. Stick around.
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0: Stick a fork in the United States. They're in extra time, and Belgium just scored again. They're up 4-1, so the U.S. will once again get knocked out. In the round of 16, Belgium will move on and play Spain in the quarterfinals. That is a final score now. Belgium a winner over the United States 4-1, thus ending the World Cup dream for the United States. So the United States World Cup portion of the schedule is done. Your quarterfinals are looking like this. France will be playing Morocco. Spain will take on Belgium. Norway will play England. And then the final portion of the quarterfinals will come to pass tomorrow. The winner of Argentina and Egypt will play the winner of Switzerland and Colombia. So those will be your quarterfinals. And the World Cup moves on without the U.S. They get blown away tonight. Belgium, a winner over the United States, 4-1. Kind of thought that was going to happen, unfortunately. They just, for whatever reason, the round of 16 is always the glass ceiling, if you will. All right, Guardians in action tomorrow. We'll update you tomorrow night, and we'll be back here tomorrow night, 7 to 10, on the Talk of Akron, WNIR, Kent Akron, McGraw-Millhaven, coming up after the news. Have a good night, everyone.
10: From ABC News, I'm Stephanie Officer. President Trump heads to the NATO summit in Turkey this week. ABC News contributor and former State Department official Colonel Steve Ganyard says Trump's campaign to get NATO allies to spend more on their own defense will end up being a positive development.
11: I think maybe 10 years from now, Europe's going to thank us because we're going to make them responsible for their own sovereignty in a way that they haven't been, frankly, since the end of World War II. So this will become the, let's call it the Europeanization of NATO.
10: The U.S. men's team currently playing that high-stakes match against Belgium after FIFA delayed the red card suspension of their star striker. Folarin Balogun is on the field, with critics raising questions after President Trump intervened on his behalf. ABC's Christian Cordero is at a watch party in D.C.
12: The fact that FIFA has taken this somewhat unprecedented move, certainly highly unusual move, to change the punishment to effectively a warning hasn't sat well with people, even with some people who are U.S. men's national team supporters, but certainly it has not sat well with Belgium. They unsuccessfully appealed the decision. FIFA essentially said you had nothing to do with the red card itself, although they are certainly affected by this decision that FIFA recently made.
10: FIFA has released a lengthy statement detailing step by step the process it underwent in addressing the issue. Utah prosecutors are outlining their case against Tyler Robinson, accused of murdering Charlie Kirk. It's all part of a week-long preliminary hearing.
13: As one video of Charlie Kirk being shot was shown in court that only the judge and attorneys could see, the judge visibly jumped in reaction to what he was watching. On the witness stand on day one of the hearing, police officer Christopher Bagley described the moment of the shooting.
14: What did you hear again?
15: I heard a gunshot.
13: As graphic videos were shown to the judge, Erica Kirk left the courtroom clutching prayer beads. Alex Stone, ABC News, Provo, Utah.
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10: The death toll from two earthquakes in Venezuela has risen to at least 3,535, with nearly 17,000 injured. Only minor injuries were reported when a small seaplane made a hard landing on New York's East River Sunday with eight people on board.
21: The Kodiak 100 seaplane with eight people on board skipping across the water and then crashing down around noon on Sunday.
22: Basically, we hit the water and then we went up and then we like bounced back down.
21: 16-year-old Chloe Todd filming inside, she and her grandma Ada taking the flight home from the Hamptons.
1: 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With the summer heat turning deadly, health officials stress the need to stay cool and hydrated.
14: The first sign of trouble is muscle spasms due to a loss of salt and water in the body. Heat exhaustion brings heavy sweating and dizziness. Stay in the heat and confusion can set in.
15: That confusion could be a symptom of heat stroke, which is an emergency. That is the time to call 911 or get someone to emergent care immediately without delay.
14: ABC News medical contributor Dr. Alok Patel. On average, extreme heat kills twice as many Americans every year as the next deadliest weather threat, flooding. Jim Ryan, ABC News.
1: The indie historical drama Young Washington is officially getting a sequel.
23: My name is George Washington.
1: Director, co-writer, and producer John Irwin says a follow-up, 1776, is already in the works. It'll cover the next chapter in Washington's life. I'm Stephanie Officer, ABC News.
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4: From ABC News, I'm Stephanie Officer. The U.S. men's soccer team lost that high-stakes match Monday to Belgium 4-1, but it did not come without high drama. After FIFA delayed the red card suspension of their star striker, Folarin Balogun, played, critics raised questions after President Trump intervened on his behalf. ABC's Christian Cordero.
5: The fact that FIFA has taken this somewhat unprecedented move, certainly highly unusual move, to change the punishment to effectively a warning hasn't sat well with people, even with some people who are U.S. men's national team supporters, but certainly it has not sat well with Belgium. They unsuccessfully appealed the decision. FIFA essentially said you had nothing to do with the red card itself, although they are certainly affected by this decision that FIFA recently made.
4: In some parts of the Northeast, 3 inches of rain an hour, with more than a half a foot of rain in some spots. In New York and New Jersey, power knocked out to thousands. ABC's Matt Rivers.
6: Up to 8 inches of rain in spots. Drivers inundated near Philadelphia. And in the Pittsburgh suburbs, a 12-foot sinkhole opening up on a road right in front of a hospital. Overnight, storms packing high winds took down trees all over New York City. Even light rail service was disrupted because of so many trees on the tracks.
4: And staying in New York City, a seaplane making a hard landing in the East River. ABC's Gio Benitez.
7: The Kodiak 100 seaplane with 8 people on board skipping across the water and then crashing down around noon on Sunday.
8: Basically, we hit the water and then we went up and then we like bounced back down.
7: 16-year-old Chloe Todd filming inside. She and her grandma Ada taking the flight home from the Hamptons.
9: Donuts.
4: Well, donut lovers and cookie lovers unite. 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New donuts include Thin Mints, Lemon Ups, and Coconut Caramel. 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
11: Federal health officials say four infants have been sickened with botulism across three states after consuming Nara Organics whole milk organic powdered infant formula. The formula was recalled in June after three other babies developed botulism. They say the recalled products should be thrown out. Health officials are investigating the cause of a parasite spreading in two states.
12: Cyclospora cases are about 13 and a half times higher than on average in Michigan. There are nearly 700, says an official from the Michigan Department of Health and Human Services. That's up from 300 cases reported last Thursday. In Ohio, there were 177 cases July 2nd, says the state health department. Typically, both states report 50 cases a year. Officials say it can take a week or two between exposure and symptoms appearing. The one-cell parasite usually spreads through food or water contaminated with feces, says the CDC.
11: That is ABC's Chuck Sievertson. Two gold rings thought to be about 2,000 years old have been unearthed at an archaeological site in western Thailand. The Thai government says they were found with human bones. One was engraved with characters believed to be Brahmi script, an ancient Indian writing system.
13: You know it's not the same as it was.
11: As it was, Harry Styles has broken the Guinness World Record for the longest residency for a series of concerts at Wembley Stadium. On Saturday, Styles wrapped 12 sold-out shows and thanked his former One Direction bandmates for being a part of his journey. I'm Stephanie Officer, ABC News.
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1: Westwood One presents America at Night. 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
2: Fourth of July break. We'll get into all of that and all the fun we had and all the things we did. Got some great stories to pass along for you tonight. But first, let's get things started just like we do every Monday. Scott McFarland is one of the good ones. He was a former CBS newsman. He's now is with Substack as well as other places. You're starting to see him pop up all over cable news as a go-to newsman. Scott McFarland, as always, welcome to join us on a Monday to get things kicked off.
3: Hey, McGraw, welcome back. Good to be here.
2: You got it. All right, let's talk big news today. Democrats are in a panic. Maine is a seat that they think they can take away from Susan Collins and the Republicans. And their primary winner, Graham Plattner, is in a whole lot of mess tonight due to a Politico story that dropped that says that he is facing sexual assault allegations from a woman. He denies it, but this could be real trouble for the Graham Plattner campaign.
3: Oh, this campaign may last hours, maybe a few days longer. There doesn't seem to be any political road ahead for Graham Plattner. And Democrats in Maine have 7 days to swap him out for somebody else. And I suspect they're going to have to move on this. The few endorsements that were remaining for Graham Plattner, and I should say there are more than a few endorsements that were remaining, are being withdrawn tonight. Other senators, others in the party are now dialing back their endorsements, and the party is pulling out its money if Graham Plattner remains the nominee. That's a death knell for any campaign. So it's a matter of probably when, not if, he's pulled down as the nominee or stands down. And I think he kind of gave away the game, McGraw, when he said they're going to take some time and review their options and look at things. Once you say that, once you say you're looking at other options, you're looking at other options.
2: Yeah, you know, it's not surprising. You always knew, or one would think if you followed the news for any length of time, that where there was smoke, there was fire. Who knows if this allegation's true, but it is damning what this woman is saying. Politico obviously doesn't go with this willy-nilly, right? They're a legitimate news organization. But he had these allegations before, and he survived those. This one, though, I'm with you. The handwriting's on the wall if you read between the lines. But it goes to a greater point of view, and that is the Democrats can't stand by this man. And after all of the Me Too movement and everything else, they're just not going to be able to stand by this guy.
3: It matters very much whether these allegations are true or not. He denies them. It matters very much whether they're true. Politically, doesn't much matter at all. You can't unring this bell politically. And if you're trying to oust an incumbent, win over a state, this is such an albatross around any campaign. I don't know how politically it's sustainable with just the accusation levied, an accusation that has now been, I suppose, seconded or reaffirmed by CNN, which spoke to an accuser on the air tonight. This is too much. And Democrats have any number of issues with their primary battles. A very fierce one is emerging in Michigan. A very fierce one for the governor's mansion is going to emerge in Wisconsin. You saw what happened in New York a few weeks ago. These types of fights are healthy for the party because they're helping to mitigate, you know, what part of the Democratic Party do we want to emerge? This is a whole different thing. This is a pernicious, malignant thing they have to get rid of politically.
2: Yeah, and they've only got a short time, right? They have through what, July 13th? What a quirky law in the state that says even after you win the primary, you can still put up somebody else. So the Democratic Party is going to just pick somebody else if that's the case?
3: Yeah, the party can meet, the party can confer and choose a candidate by some type of internal convention or internal vote. Maine's not the only state that has this, but it really does underscore how we are 50 states with different election rules and different elections policies. That's what the Constitution writers wanted. They wanted local control of elections. And we emphasize that because there is this Save America Act the president's trying to get passed that would federalize some component of elections. And the high hurdle is that the elections are supposed to be locally controlled.
2: Yeah, we'll watch that Graham Plattner story, but that is a huge, huge blow to the Democratic chances to take the Senate. The other big story over the weekend, this FIFA story, was a sports story. It turned political when Donald Trump made the phone call. One of the things that is just dripping with irony is that this American soccer player is only an American soccer player because of his birthright citizenship days after the Supreme Court rules that birthright citizenship is the law of the land.
3: That really is the epitome of irony. But it's not the only bit of irony in this story. You know, the match that's taking place in Seattle, put that aside for a minute. Let's just look at the politics of all this. And you have, first of all, FIFA talking with the president. And there's irony in the fact that FIFA awarded Trump the FIFA Peace Prize, you'll remember, a few months back. There's obviously a relationship there. It was the United States Department of Justice that in 2015 prosecuted FIFA for widespread fraud and graft in how they awarded the Qatar World Cup 4 years ago. And now you have the Trump administration side by side with FIFA, a new leadership at FIFA. Here's the thing. This political decision by Trump to involve himself, this was one of those, you know, heads he wins, tails his opponents lose. I mean, there's no losing politically for Trump on this. Anybody who criticizes him for intervening on behalf of our country's soccer team is going to be viewed or branded as unpatriotic. Rightly or wrongly, it's going to happen. You know, some sports fans, if you're a sports fan and listening and don't like the way this went down, that's one thing. But politically, he has jammed up the opposition. And you could just tell McGraw, as he took questions in the Oval Office at length Monday morning, he was almost giddy talking about this topic because he realizes it's win-win for him politically.
2: Yeah, I would think the only place he's down in the polls after this is in Belgium. I don't think he'd win any popularity contests in Belgium. But outside of that, I think you're right. But I also think that FIFA, even though I'm not a big soccer guy, but every soccer guy I talk to says FIFA is the mob and the mafia. I'm not so sure they would have let that stand anyway. Do you really want the best soccer player for the Americans on their home turf not to play in a critical game? So I know Trump likes to take credit for everything, but I'm not so sure his was such a huge part of this. They probably would have done that anyway. That's sort of my take.
3: I would think it would be a remarkably dangerous precedent to have a world leader intervene and be the deciding factor. I mean, FIFA would be setting itself up for international drama every 5 minutes. Every world leader would call after every match with a complaint. They'd have to litigate it. But for Trump, of course you claim credit for this. What's the worst that happens? The whole world roots against your team? He's an America first political brand. That's just what he wants. And again, the sports fans may take objection to this, but politically, it's an absolutely brilliant calculus.
2: Scott McFarlane with us for a couple more minutes. Did I read over the break that Doge ended? What happened there?
3: It was scheduled to end and very much ended over the weekend. The website's gone. The program is finally kaput. Whether you think it was a roaring success or an unmitigated failure is probably in the eye of the beholder politically. But I could tell you, as somebody who lives in the Washington, D.C. area and has been here a quarter century, it is viewed locally as an arson fire. It led to the layoff or forced resignations or induced retirement of many thousands of federal workers. And forget the cartoonish stereotype. Federal workers are among the most dedicated, hardworking, and skilled and talented in their fields. And to lose them voluntarily, quite a damaging thing to our government, to our local economy here in Washington, and ultimately to the services that people consume from government across the country.

0: Because I asked it earlier today of a few people in charge. McGraw, you and I think alike. There will be no after-action report conducted by the Trump administration of DOGE. We confirmed that with the Office of Management and Budget. I mean, I've never run a business, but I think those who have run businesses or have been in leadership know you'd always want to do an after-action report to figure out what worked well and figure out what was screwed up. They're not going to do it, which is going to complicate the mission of figuring out how much money was saved. I think it'll all devolve into political arguments. And hey, we're in an election year. You will see DOGE commercials on TV from your preferred candidates or your opposed candidates as we get closer to November.
1: Yeah. Speaking of all politics all the time, I checked out during the 4th of July and did not make it to the reflecting pool. What's the status with the reflecting pool in Washington, D.C. for the 4th of July?
0: Story that will never end. It's my kids, my grandkids are going to be covering the reflecting pool story, McGraw. They're going to drain this thing again and repair it again and refill it again. And the president says he's going to use the same contractor that he knows that's going to do the job a second time. That may be ill-advised since the first job didn't go so well. The algae's back, the green is back, but they're going to fix it again. The president and his interior secretary on Sunday continue to blame vandals for this. Make of that what you will. But if they find a way to repair this thing and it goes back to being an algae-faced, green-looking, smelling, charred-up bit of water and pool, I think the vandal story is going to fall apart.
1: Yeah. Did they cancel the Great American County Fair early? I didn't. Again, I was out of it. I mean, I was really out of it. I didn't pick up a phone, a newspaper, or anything. Did they cancel it early because of lack of attendance or anything?
0: They canceled many days early. They would chalk it up to weather, not attendance. There's some cynicism about that. But I'll tell you, they got dealt a terrible hand. They had just the worst of weather from start to finish on that thing. One of those heat domes settled up over Washington, D.C., 110-degree field-like temperature. Who wants to go out on a shade-free National Mall when the temperature is that hot and there's not a whole lot? No indoor plumbing or water breaks. There's just you there in the sun. And it was, I would say, charitably devoid of energy and excitement. Crowds were thin. I think the event was not what designers had hoped for.
1: Yeah, Scott McFarland with us every Monday, former CBS newsman. He's on YouTube. He's on Substack. You see him just about everywhere. Check out his Substacks. McFarland, as always, thanks for checking in on a Monday to get us started. Have a good week. Check in next Monday.
0: You too.
1: Thank you, sir. Scott McFarland was just getting us off. All right, we're just getting started. Coming up here next hour, we're going to talk about a new book called The Summer of 71, 5 months that changed America. We'll get into that next hour. Also, we're going to talk to a young man who is a teenager who is just he's a rising national youth civic leader, and he is the executive officer of an organization that is trying to get young people to focus on not on America's 250th anniversary, but America's 500th anniversary. We'll talk to this young man who is very poised and very well-spoken, teenager. We'll get into that a little bit later on. And then, of course, phone calls in hour number three. We're just getting started. America at Night, back in just one moment.
2: America at Night with McGraw-Milhaven, where the nation comes to talk.
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3: All right. Let me tell you. Well, first of all, thanks to Josh and Dan for filling in for me for a couple of days. Took a week off and took the family up to New York. There was a talk radio convention in New York, so I went to that and had a chance to meet some of my brethren. Checked in with Rich Valdez. We had a nice conversation. And otherwise, it was all well and good. And then we did up New York. We took the kids to the Lion King in New York. Man, if you ever get a chance to see the Lion King, it is just truly remarkable what they're able to do on stage and turn that stage into the African safari with the animals and it is really just a magical, and she was wide-eyed, and it was really very sweet. We went up to the, we just did New York right, and then we spent a couple of days out on the island, and I'll tell you, one of the things we did, one of my most fun things I get to do, maybe I'll tell you the story a little bit later on in the show, but one of my most fun things I like to do is I like to go and visit people's homes, not just random homes, but famous people's homes. And we went in East Hampton, Long Island, is the home of the famous painter Jackson Pollock. And we went and visited his home over the whatever day it was. And we got a tour of the studio. The barn in the backyard is the studio. And you walk into the studio and you see all this paint on the floor. And you see his footprints that are on the floor, because when he would paint, he would take his shoes off and then step on the canvas as he was dripping the paint and painting, and then he'd walk back on the floor. So you see these footprints on the floor, truly remarkable. And after the tour, they allow the kids, they give the kids canvas and paint, and then the kids can then make a mess making some type of modern drawing. And the kids had a blast. What a great way to sort of teach the next generation about art history and, you know, hands-on experience. It really was very sweet. Whether it's Jackson Pollock's house, whether it's Harry Truman's house, whether it's Abraham Lincoln's house, whatever. I just, as a kid growing up, I always loved doing that. And if you get a good docent, a good tour guide, man, they can spin that yarn. So if you ever find yourself on Eastern Long Island, do yourself a favor. Go to the Jackson Pollock house. It really was quite enjoyable. A funny story happened. We'll tell it maybe in hour number three, but a funny story happened along the way while we were out there. I'll get a chance to tell you. I do want to take a moment. We got some big news tonight. We'd like to welcome WOW AM 590 Omaha, Nebraska to the stations on the list that are carrying America at Night. I got my start in Omaha. That's right. And I have a great love for this country. But Omaha is a special place in my heart. And WOW is a legendary radio station, legendary call letters. It's the home. It's the original home of Johnny Carson. That's where Johnny Carson got his start, on WOW. So AM 590 in Omaha, back on the air, and alive and well, locally owned, locally operated, and they are carrying America at Night from 8 to 11 every single night. It's also the Husker station, so it's really very special for everybody, including yours truly. So a shout out to WOW 590 AM for being part of America at Night. We really appreciate it. All right, and that means Omaha's got to start representing, calling and texting as well. We'll get to all of that throughout the night. America at Night, back in a moment.
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1: Some people have said the reason why we have Medicare and Medicaid and Social Security is that older people vote. And when older people vote, older people get taken care of. Why don't children have universal health care? Well, it's because children don't vote. Kids don't vote. Well, our next guest wants to change that and wants to get the youth vote and youth much more involved in politics. Clint John Jr. is a national youth civic leader, and he is the chief executive officer of an organization called Virtuten Populo. Clint, welcome to America at Night. Thanks for joining us.
2: Thank you, McGraw, for having me.
1: How old are you?
2: I am 15 years old.
1: And when did you find your calling to sort of speak to the youth of your generation?
2: My family comes from Jamaica. I know what it means to come from people who had to build with very little, sacrifice very quietly and hope that the next generation would not just survive America, but help shape it. And so one of my first civic memories was when I was 7 years old watching a candidate knock on my door. And I was young and I said I wanted to go into politics, but not the corrupt kind. My mother later was surprised that government showed up at her front door. And she kind of disregarded that knock. And so it wasn't because she didn't care. It was because she had learned what so many families learn, that government is something to access on television, something downtown, something that other people have access to. And that moment stayed with me. It taught me that civic engagement is not always laziness. Sometimes it is inherited, and it is inherited disappointment. And so my work is now about interrupting that inheritance, and I want young people to know that government is not only something that happens to them, it is something that they can understand, question, enter, and shape.
1: Tell me about this organization you started. You're the chief executive officer of an organization called Virtuten Populo. What is that?
2: So yes, I assumed leadership of this organization about a year ago. It's been in existence for 3 years. It was founded by a student named Marissa Costa, who founded it as a freshman and now is a freshman at Harvard. And so Virtuten Populo is Latin for power to the people. And so we are a student-led civic and economic leadership organization in Florida. Our mission is simple: to turn civic literacy into civic power. And we don't teach students passive civic information. We teach it as a lived skill. And so we educate students so that they understand systems. We activate students by placing them in real rooms with real responsibility. And then we help them advocate by turning what they learned into speeches, policy ideas, public testimonies, podcasts, articles, pitches, projects, and even legislative recommendations to local bodies like our county commission. That is the difference between learning about power and practicing power. I'm not even looking at America 250. I'm looking at America 500, because America's 250th birthday forces us to act. Who governed, right? History can answer that. Who governs now? The present can answer that. But who will govern next? That is the question we have not taken seriously enough. And so our work is about making sure that the next generation is not only inspired by democracy, but prepared to practice it.
1: What do you want the politicians, the elected officials, the public to know about your generation? What are they saying? What are the issues that are facing your generation as you look at it from this organization?
2: Young people are not disconnected because they don't care. Young people are disconnected because too many systems have taught them that caring will not change anything. And so that is the real crisis. We tell students, you are the future, but then we rarely let them practice the future. We tell them to believe in democracy, but too often democracy is taught as vocabulary instead of responsibility. We tell them to trust institutions, but trust is not built by speeches. Trust is built when institutions let young people get close enough to see how decisions are made and brave enough to contribute to them. So my generation will not rebuild trust by being told to believe in systems. We will rebuild trust when systems give us proximity, responsibility, and visible proof that participation matters. And so we do that through programs like Youth Governance Day. We placed 19 students this year as mayor for a day and fed real city halls across Miami-Dade County, not a simulation, not as a mock exercise. We placed them in real municipal spaces with real mayors, real staff, and they had real conversations. And here's what I believe. Once a young person sits in a seat of responsibility, they can never unsee themselves as someone who belongs in the room. And so that is the power of the model. You can give a student a worksheet on local government. Maybe they remember it for a test. or you can place them in City Hall. Let them ask the mayor questions. Let them see how a budget works. Let them see how permitting and proclamation and public works work. And then suddenly government is not abstract anymore. It becomes touchable. And once government becomes touchable, leadership becomes imaginable.
1: Clint John, 15 years old, runs an organization. You also host a podcast called Strive 305 Economic Fellowship Podcast. Is this the same idea as the podcast as well, to sort of teach young people about civic duties and or politics?
2: For sure. So we have a Strive 305 Economic Fellowship where we take 19 students across our county and we work with them for 14 weeks. And we concentrate on business. So we take them to Miami International Airport, Port Miami, Miami Downtown Development Authority, and we teach them about government and economics. And so after that, they are able to select and invite leaders to join a podcast so that they can educate their peers about economics. And so we interview elected officials, business leaders. And so this programs like these matter because you can't tell young people to care about democracy if they don't see how democracy connects to rent, jobs, small businesses, transportation, entrepreneurship, and whether their families can stay in the communities that they helped build. Civics is not just Congress and the Constitution. Civics is whether your mother can open a business without drowning in paperwork. Civics is whether a neighborhood restaurant survives generational transition. Civics is whether a young person sees their future in their own zip code. The American dream cannot only be a national slogan. It has to be locally administered. It has to be something that people believe that they cannot just dream but build. And so through our economic fellowship and hence our podcast, we are spreading awareness about economics and how that intersects with local government.
1: So one of the things you bring up is school and school boards. What's your problem with school boards? They seem to be voted on by the people, and people who care about the school board and education sit on these school boards. What's your problem with that?
2: So the problem about it is decisions about us get made without us. And so we are currently working on our Florida Student School Board Member Initiative. Currently, 5 out of 67 counties have a student advisor to the school board. And so Miami-Dade County, one of the most politically dynamic and the third largest school district in the nation, has had a student advisor since the 1900s. And so if you have a county where Democrats, Republicans, Independents go on and off the board, but you also have a county with over 300,000 students and they can handle a student advisor, every county, small or large, can handle a student advisor. And so we are trying to train students to see themselves in government, especially see themselves in decisions are made about them. And so we are advocating for this project. Even if a county does not have a student advisor, it can have a student advisory committee. We truly believe that students have to be a part of the systems that shape their education because they'll be more enthused to be a part of a system that they have helped to shape and build.
1: Are the kids, these student advisories for the school board, are they, they're what, bringing up certain ideas and issues that the school board isn't necessarily thinking about from the child's perspective?
2: For sure. So it is not a voting position. It is a non-voting position. It is an advisory role. And the student advisor attends all of the school board meetings to chime in on resolutions that they think maybe beneficial to students, or to chime in on detrimental effects that resolutions may have. They are responsible for connecting with the students, being that direct liaison between students and the school board. So bringing opinion, whether that means endorsing something that is going before, proposing a new idea, or speaking out against something that may not be beneficial to students. And so we've seen the impact of it here in Miami-Dade County. We've even had students who have worked with school board members to proffer resolutions that have not been proffered by school board members, that have ideas that have come directly from students. So we've seen the impact of it, and we have to train students to be not only future school board members, but present agents of change currently.
1: You know, it's interesting, Clint, about all of this is civics. which was taught in all schools, right? The two senators, House of Representatives, four-year terms, Supreme Court justices, and just the basic civics isn't known by adults. And I don't know if they teach civics anymore, but there is such a lacking in the understanding of our government in adults. And I can only imagine that it's only getting worse. So just by the sheer efforts you're doing, right, you're teaching or trying to teach the next generation something that their parents have forgotten about, I would think.
2: For sure. Studies show that 25% of students can name all three branches of government. It also shows that 51% of voters aged 18 through 24 voted in the 2020 election, and that was a presidential year election. A student cannot become what they've never seen. They cannot shape what they have never been allowed to touch. And so you can memorize the three branches of government for an EOC, but does it stick with you? Civic education should not end with, can you name the three branches of government? It should ask, can you enter a room? Can you understand the issue? Can you ask the question? And can you help build a solution? And so America 500 is sitting in a classroom right now. America 300 is sitting in a classroom right now. Somewhere right now, the next mayor, the next governor, the next teacher, the next judge, the next organizer, the next entrepreneur and president is being told to wait their turn. And so my job is making sure that they are prepared when their turn comes. The American dream cannot survive as a story that we tell children. It has to become a system that they can enter. And if democracy is only taught as history, students will treat it like something dead. If democracy is practiced as responsibility outside of the testing room, outside of the classroom, they will treat it like something worth saving. The most dangerous thing that we can ask young people to do is inherit institutions that they were never taught to understand. They were taught to memorize facts for a test, but they were never taught to understand and shape those systems. And so what we're building is not a youth program, but civic infrastructure. America does not have a youth apathy problem. America has an access problem, a trust problem, and a responsibility problem.
1: Give us some numbers. Can young people join your organization? Can older adults join your organization? How do you raise money? Give us some of those. How does this whole thing work?
2: So we've been able to power our mission cumulatively. We're about to hit 3 years, and we've raised $150,000. Our work, seriously, we can seriously scale our work. Most of our work is concentrated in Miami-Dade County with the exclusion of advocacy projects. And so funding would allow us to scale our work across the state of Florida and to increase the ratio of which we invest per student for programming. We have impacted over 6,000 students. And the goal for the operational year of 2026-27 is to impact 8,000 students through 9 programs. And so adults can donate and adults can volunteer. Our work is currently concentrated in Miami. Students are able to reach out to start a chapter of Virtutum Populo in their state, in their city, in their county. If they are in Miami-Dade County, they can apply to join our executive team, and they can be a part of programming such as our Civic Super Bowl, in which we have all of South Florida schools participate in a civic competition, which proves to be a more engaging way for students to learn about civics. And so our website is virtutumpopulo.org. That is virtutumpopulo.org. And so we'd love to connect with anyone who is interested in powering our mission.
1: And where are we going to hear, John, what are you going to do? Are you going to become president of the United States? What do you want to do with your life after this?
2: My goal is to become a public administrator. I do believe that to change the system, you kind of have to be in the system. I want to make sure that government is efficient. I want to make sure that government is transparent. And I want to make sure that government not only shows people the government, but that the people are able to show their government. What I mean by that is residents should be able to know their government. They should be able to brag on their government because it should be something that they shape. And so I want to bring government to the people. It seems as if government only knocks on doors when it's campaign season. I want to make sure that, of course, residents, you ought to come to city council meetings, but we ought to have more engagement among residents, and residents ought to be more involved in the process of civic engagement. And so that strategy is what I want to build for a living.
1: Pretty impressive. Clint John, 15 years old, from Miami-Dade County in Florida. He runs an organization called Virtutum Populo. And what is that in Latin? What does that mean in Latin?
2: Power to the people.
1: Power to the people. How about that? Clint John Jr. What's that website one more time for people to find out more?
2: VirtutumPopulo.org.
1: You got it. Clint John Jr. When you get rich and famous and powerful, will you still take our phone call?
2: for sure, McGraw. Thank you so much.
1: Clint John Jr., good for you, John. Keep up the good work and keep sticking it to the man. Thank you, sir, for a wonderful opportunity to hear more about your organization. Have a good night.
2: Thank you, McGraw. You too.
1: You got it. Stay right there. America at Night, back in a moment.
0: America at Night with McGraw Millhaven.
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1: 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The text shows up right here on the screen in front of me. Also, if you want to leave a voicemail, we take phone calls in hour number 3. Come one, come all. We don't screen, never have, never will. We take them as they come, first serve. We do bump up first-time callers. We love first-time callers, so you can always bump up and tell Tom tonight that you're a first-time caller, and we'll try and bump you up to the top of the list. And then, of course, when we're not on, they flip on the voicemail, and we're able to then leave a voicemail. So if you're listening and you get a voicemail, just leave a message. You can chime in on something we had on the show, something that tripped your fancy, something that was piqued your interest, something you, something I said, something I didn't say, something you want me to say, something you want me to stop saying. It's a way to communicate. If you just drive down the street at 3 o'clock in the afternoon, you have a thought and you want to reach out and tell us, 1-844-42-McGraw. That's 1-844-262-4729. Those are the phone numbers. And it works for phone calls in hour number 3. Works for text messaging anytime. And then, of course, voicemails. It's as simple as that. Coming up next hour, there is a new book out called The Summer of 71, 5 months that changed America. You think it was hyper-partisan and America was coming at the seams today? Well, back in the summer of 1971, many similarities, but worse, according to the author of the book, Summer of 71. Stay right there. We'll talk about that coming up. And then, of course, your phone call straight ahead. Our executive director tonight is Tom DeLack, filling in for Alex. Our engineer tonight is Richard Good. I'm McGraw-Milhaven. This is America at Night on Westwood One.
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4: From ABC News, I'm Stephanie Officer. New allegations rocking a key Senate race that many Democrats were hoping could potentially shift the balance of power in the Senate. ABC's Jay O'Brien.
5: Politico reports Plattner's accuser, Jenny Rasico, dated him on and off starting in 2019. She claims that in 2021, he showed up at her home almost blackout drunk. Rassico telling Politico, I had been telling him these words like, no, don't. I just realized that, like, I'm in a situation where there's no consent here. Rassico today speaking to CNN.
6: I remember very specifically saying, I'm not into this.
5: Saying Plattner forced her to have sex against her will.
4: In Ohio, a veteran police officer shot dead at a door answering a call. Four other officers hurt. A mother and daughter found dead inside that home. ABC's Rhiannon Alley.
7: A devastated community mourning the loss of one of their own tonight after an Ohio officer was killed in a dramatic shootout. Just south of Cleveland Sunday night, Rittman police responded to what they say was some type of disturbance. Neighbors calling 911 to report a break-in and shots fired. When officers arrived, they were met with gunfire.
4: Mississippi authorities have located a body they believe likely belongs to a teen missing since July 4th. 18-year-old Nolan Wells was last seen on Horn Island Saturday, a popular vacation spot. The local sheriff's office saying Wells was there with friends when he was reported missing. ABC's Alex Perez.
8: The Jackson County Sheriff's Department, the Cajun Navy, and many volunteers spending much of the weekend searching for Wells. It remains unclear what exactly happened to him. Authorities say they are still working to figure out what exactly went wrong here as his community now grieves.
4: The U.S. men's team fell to Belgium Monday night in Seattle 4-1. This after a controversy embroiled FIFA overturning last week's red card for Florian Balogun at the advice of President Trump so he could play in Monday's game. Belgium goes on to face Spain. You're listening to ABC News.
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4: The White House issues a new report on the Smithsonian's American History Museum.
11: The White House report accuses the National Museum of American History of using the nation's story as a political instrument to, quote, divide, dispirit, and discourage our citizens. The report points to a variety of exhibits on women, immigrants, and people of color, alleging they cast America as a problematic country, irredeemably conceived, and operating today as an instrument of racism and oppression. The Smithsonian, run by a congressionally appointed board of regents, says it remains committed to serving the public with nonpartisan and independent scholarship. Stephen Portnoy, ABC News, Washington.
4: Weeks after a trip around the moon, Artemis II crew member Jeremy Hansen is retiring from the Canadian Space Agency. Firefighters in Colorado say progress is being made on the Aspen Acres wildfire in 2 counties.
12: We've made good progress on the eastern perimeter and then on the southeast side adjacent to Ryan, Colorado City. There is a lot of work yet to do, though.
4: Incident Commander Jake Livingston says more than 250 homes and 4 businesses have been destroyed. His family confirmed Chicago businessman and black hair care pioneer George Johnson Sr. has died. Johnson and his wife Joan founded the Johnson Products Company on Chicago's South Side in 1954, producing iconic brands like Ultra Sheen and Afro Sheen. The company became the first black-owned business listed and traded on the American Stock Exchange in 1971. Johnson was 99. I'm Stephanie Officer, ABC News.
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1: Westwood One presents America at Night. 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
2: It was 55 years ago, the summer of 1971, a full year before Watergate. Five turbulent months that would transform the United States for years to come. There's a brand new book out called The Summer of 71, 5 months that changed America. Award-winning journalist John Jenkins joins us for the hour. Good morning, or good evening, John. Welcome to America at Night.
3: Glad to be here, McGraw. Thanks for having me.
2: You got it. Set the premise for us. Why is the summer of 71, why did you take that 55 years ago and look at that and do a deep, deep dive into 1971?
3: Right. Well, first and foremost, the summer of 1971 was the year that I first was a journalist in Washington, D.C. It's the city of my birth. It's where I spent my entire career as a reporter and a writer and a journalist. But that was a very fateful summer for me. I was thrown into the maelstrom of a lot of things happening in Washington, at the White House, in the Nixon administration. And I initially wanted to do one, was thinking of it in terms of a memoir. But as I got more deeply into it, what I realized became a very, very apparent, and it's very apparent from the book, that we were almost in a parallel universe to what we are right today in the current administration in 1971. And it was the summer before Watergate. It was two summers before the Watergate hearings and three summers before the resignation of Richard Nixon, all of which was preceded by what happened that first summer. And that's what I wrote about.
2: So take us through us. Give us some of the highlights that sort of parallel between the summer of 71 and the summer of 2026.
3: All right. Well, what we begin the summer of 71 with a demonstration called May Day, May 1st, 1971. And what was interesting about this, the Vietnam War, well, first of all, for your listeners, 70% of Americans were not born in 1971. So this history has largely been lost. I've resurrected it, but it's largely been lost. And when people that I talk to about this book, and I've been talking to a lot, it brings back memories, but they also are amazed at the parallels. So May 1, 1971, a large, very, very large group of protesters in Washington, D.C. were intent on shutting down the federal government. They were actually, they were against the war. They were a combination of hippies, yippies, not any yuppies at that point, Vietnam vets, a very, very disparate group. They received a parade permit and permission to camp on the Washington Monument grounds, but that was a trick. The Nixon administration, Richard Nixon was the president, John Mitchell was his attorney general. William Rehnquist, who later became a justice and ultimately chief justice of the Supreme Court, was the lawyer for the Department of Justice at that point. He was running something called the Office of Legal Counsel. And Rehnquist actually gave the president a memo that said he could declare limited, undeclared martial law. It's kind of the equivalent of double secret probation in Animal House, that Nixon could do this. And in fact, on the basis of that, legal doctrine created by William Rehnquist, literally out of whole cloth, Nixon and his group of White House allies canceled the parade permit, arrested more than 13,000 protesters who had camped on the campground and who in the middle of the night had their parade permit revoked, their camping permit revoked, and put them in mass incarceration in a holding pen that was a practice field for the Washington Redskins outside of RFK Stadium in Washington. So it was the largest, to this day, still the largest mass incarceration in history in the United States. And it even exceeds anything that we've thought about or seen today. So that's May 1. That's literally day one of this summer. On that same day, and it was crowded from the front page because of the May Day demonstrations. By the way, if you go to the website, we've got a website for the book, summerof71.com. There is a trailer. It's a 3-minute trailer that shows vividly some of these actions. It's got all the photographs from the book and then some video and audio from the various key players during this summer. It's a great way to get into the book. So what got knocked off the front page on May 1st was the Supreme Court that same day accepted the case Roe versus Wade. And the case that ultimately gave women the right to receive an abortion, a federal constitutional right, that later, of course, a half a century later, is overturned. But at that time, that was a case that ultimately would become for many, many years the law of the land. And there's another hero in this book, Sarah Weddington. She was the person that argued that case before the Supreme Court. She was all of 25 years old when she took the case, and she was to this day remains the youngest advocate ever to appear before the Supreme Court, and she won that case. So that's just two of the things that happened on May 1st, and it goes on from there.
2: John, when researching this book, and since you were there, how much did you have to go back and research, and how much did you pull out your notes, and how much did your memory trick you?
3: Well, memory tricking me. I'll have to think about that one for a minute. But the research was extensive. I looked at ultimately. I had five researchers that helped me with this, but I read every single document. We had over 100,000 documents. This is a documents-based book. It's fascinating in the sense that I wanted not just to describe these events, but to also let the people that had lived those events also describe them. And so that's what we have throughout the book. There are many, many diaries, memoirs, oral histories, fascinating elements that really bring this in an almost novelistic way to life. I had to do extensive research. I was present for some of these events. One of the events that I was present for, we were suffering extreme inflation. Does this sound familiar? We were suffering extreme inflation in 1971, and the president had an amazing plan to stop it. He unilaterally froze wages and prices. And this, again, when I say this is almost like a parallel universe, our president today is facing some of the same issues. He hasn't yet unilaterally tried to freeze wages and prices. He tried to do a lot of other things, but he hasn't tried that one yet. But that was done. That happened in the summer of 71. And I was there for that because that particular event happened on August 15th, 1971. And on that day, that Sunday evening, Richard Nixon made an address to the nation, said as effective immediately, there would be no wage increases and no price increases anywhere in the country for 90 days. That gets inflation at that point to zero. And I was unaware of that Sunday night speech. I had been doing something else that Sunday evening, but when I went into the newsroom Monday morning, I was really the last guy that was available because everyone else in Washington, if you know anything about what happens the last couple of weeks in August in Washington, D.C., the entire country was on vacation, and so was Congress. So this was a surprise. I walked into the newsroom, and I was told, go to the White House. There's a Nixon's having a press briefing. I'm like, I am not yet 21 years old at this point. I am a glorified copy boy, if you will, quickly thrown into the journalistic story of what was then my short lifetime. And I have to tell you, it created in me a passion for this career and craft of journalism that endures to this day. And some of those events that I experienced that summer were some of the most exciting in my long career now.
2: Hold that thought. I want to talk to you more about that price freeze because it seems almost unimaginable now that a president would

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1: John Jenkins has written a book called Summer of 71, 5 months that changed America. John, last segment we were talking about how Nixon introduced a price freeze for 90 days. How did that go? Was that mean? Explain that, because does that mean gas prices didn't move for 90 days? If you had a business, you couldn't charge anything more than what you charge for 90 days? Is that, how was that even constitutionally legal?
2: That is exactly what happened. That's exactly what happened. And this is how it occurred. To go back, so inflation was raging and building before Nixon became president. Nixon was elected in 1968. I'm writing now about 71, but Nixon comes in 69, in January of 69, and he's already inheriting a problem from the previous administration. Does this sound familiar, right? So he's inherited this, and the Democrats are, Nixon's a Republican. He, for the first time in literally over a century, he's a president who comes in and he does not have either the House or the Senate behind him. So he's a Republican president with a very heavily Democratic Congress. And the Democrats, in order to deflect, this is just great political history and also great political strategy and political theater. The Democrats, in order to deflect, in Congress, in order to deflect the attention from what literally both houses of Congress with the Democratic president in charge had created, this inflation in part because of the spending on the Vietnam War. And so Congress, the Democratic Congress, passed a bill that gave the president the authority unilaterally to freeze wages and prices. They never thought Nixon would do it. But what they wanted to be able to say was, hey, look, we've passed this law. If you guys don't want inflation, the president has the right to freeze everything. So Nixon now goes, he's thinking about, he's in 1971, he's thinking about the midterms. He has an amazingly cagey political Treasury Secretary in former Texas Governor John B. Conley. John Conley, who was with President Kennedy in Dallas when Kennedy was assassinated. Conley was in the same car. Conley was wounded. He's a war veteran. He's former Secretary of the Navy. He comes in as Treasury Secretary, and he's a Democrat at this point. He later becomes a Republican. But his job is to reassure the country that there will be no wage and price freeze. And so it's this very shrewd misdirection that these guys are playing, kind of a game of Mutt and Jeff, if you know what I mean by this. So Conley, on the one hand, is telling businessmen, don't worry, we're not going to use this great power that Congress has given the president. Congress, meanwhile, is saying, hey, you can stop this inflation if you want. We gave you the power. So Nixon goes, he has a secret meeting at Camp David with his top economic aides in August. And he just, one of the things that President Nixon did, he was very, very effective at it. He had something he called the madman theory. Now, you've also heard this probably. Some of your listeners have maybe heard this from the current administration, the madman theory. Madman theory was, if you make a threat, sometimes you have to be willing to carry it out in order to prove just how strong you really are. So Nixon actually employs this madman theory by going off to Camp David, coming back in a helicopter Sunday afternoon and going immediately to the Oval Office, has his makeup man put on makeup. He had the same makeup man that Johnny Carson used. And then he goes on and speaks to the nation and says, I'm freezing wages and prices for 90 days. Now, how did that work? We had something called the Office of Emergency Preparedness. And their job really was to, in the event of a disaster of any kind, it's kind of the precursor of some of the disaster agencies we have today, they were supposed to come in and sort of conduct mop-up operations and run the government if there was nobody else to do it. And Nixon employed this group, which had no idea what it was doing, to actually administer the program. But he passed a executive order, and they had a large enforcement mechanism that every company had to roll back prices to wherever they were on August 15th, 1971, and they couldn't raise them for 90 days. And I still remember this. The signs were posted. Those who are old enough to remember, the signs were posted It was like the wage price board of the old days. Signs were posted giving the maximum price that anything could be sold at, and it couldn't sell for more. That was the first 90 days. And then we had a price commission and a wage board for years after that, attempting to do what turned out to be the impossible, which was to rein in inflation. Ultimately, it did not stop until Paul Volcker got into the Federal Reserve Board chair some years later.
1: Did the prices spike after 90 days?
2: They started going up again.
1: The freeze? Yeah.
2: Well, it's like trying to squeeze a balloon. The air is going to go somewhere. So yes, they started going up again after that. The whole idea after that was an entire bureaucracy was created to try to keep prices under control, because now what you had is you had this pent up demand.
1: Yeah.
2: I mean, I was our newsroom in my company. I was working for a young journalist for the company that is now part of Bloomberg, the Bloomberg empire. And we were in those days organized by the Baltimore Washington Newspaper Guild. We had a contract that was due to be signed August 16th. And it was a big wage increase. And there was we had to get a ruling on whether or not that could go into effect. And it was very meaningful to me because, believe it or not, it meant that my salary was going to go from $125 to $150 a week. Huge,
1: sure.
2: Huge increase. It meant that I could actually go to Lido's down the street in College Park, where I still had an apartment after graduating from Maryland, and buy a pizza. But anyway, that was just the craziness of the wage and price controls. One other thing, we went off the gold standard. We were after World War II, the Bretton Woods Agreement. We had we were the monetary agent entity of the world, basically, and we were converting any other currency. We're converting the dollar, an ounce of gold for $35, to any country that presented dollars back to us, and that was also stopped because. Why? You've maybe heard the shades of today. Did we have enough gold to redeem all those dollars that were floating around everywhere? And the answer was no. And so Nixon and his economic people took us off the gold standard.
1: Hold that thought, John Jenkins. A lot more to get to. The book is called Summer of 71. We got to get to the Pentagon Papers. Believe it or not, they were talking about universal health care in 1971. Lots more to get to. The book is called Summer of 71, Five Months That Changed America. John Jenkins, our guest. Right back in a moment. America at Night.
0: Coming to you from the heart of the nation, this is America at Night with McGraw-Milhaven.
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1: John Jenkins, award-winning journalist, was there in the summer of 71. A young journalist has now revisited that summer 55 years later. A brand new book just came out, courtesy of, Penguin Publishing. And the book is called Summer of 71. John Jenkins, our guest. John, how close were we in 1971 under Richard Nixon from getting universal health care?
2: Well, we were a lot closer than we are today. Very, very interesting. It's hard to imagine. I also covered this story in 1971, and I wanted to make sure I got it back into the book because it was so significant. We were talking about it back then, and seriously, there were competing bills, believe it or not. The Republicans had a bill. Democrats had various bills. Senator Ted Kennedy, at that point, was a proponent of what you would probably call today Medicare for All. And it was being seriously considered in 1971. I mean, I just couldn't. It was really unbelievable. Going back, you asked me earlier, was there anything that I had to jog my memory about? And this was one of those things, because I remembered covering it at the time, and then it completely went off the radar for at least 20 years until it was resurrected again during the Clinton administration initially.
1: And so I always thought that Kennedy stopped it, thinking he was going to get a better deal after Nixon lost his reelection. And ultimately, Kennedy stopped it, but Nixon was all systems go and ready to bring universal health care.
2: Nixon had a competing proposal that was not nearly so ambitious, but at least it was he was engaged in the discussion. He was not just intransigent in saying no. That's correct. How close we were, probably we were probably not as close as we later have gotten, and in some ways we've achieved with the Obamacare some measure of effort in that direction. But this was a serious debate about Medicare for All in 1971. Hard to believe, but yeah, that was happening. And also at the same time, another thing in the same chapter, I think, in which I'm my recollection is I've got these in the same chapter, but definitely in the book, relating to the economy, Nixon was also a fan of the value-added tax. He was in favor and was attempting to push, although he ultimately had to make some decisions about what he could get past Congress. He was pushing value-added tax as an alternative to the current income tax. And wouldn't that be interesting? Because we by far have the most complicated tax system on the planet. Most Western nations simply rely on a national sales tax or a value-added tax to fund the government. And it works pretty well, and it's very easy. And, you know, it's maybe 30 minutes to an hour of filling out a form. And mainly it's a tax that's on consumption on everything you buy. We don't have that. We have a very, very different system. But Nixon was pushing for that. He ultimately decided, you know, there were certain things. He wanted to get something called revenue sharing. He did get that through. It's no longer, but he did get it through. By the way, we were talking about the wage and price freeze. Congress, in its wisdom, later repealed that law that they had given to Nixon the power to do this. So if it were to be done today, it would be done unilaterally. But I don't put it past the current occupant of the White House.
1: John Jenkins, tell me about Richard Nixon when it comes to the environment. Would some people today call him an environmental president?
2: Yes, absolutely. So Nixon signed and endorsed the legislation creating the Environmental Protection Agency. Douglas Brinkley, the historian from SMU in Texas, calls Nixon one of the great environmental presidents, right up with Teddy Roosevelt and FDR. And true in fact, Richard Nixon was a supporter of the EPA. Now, he was also something happens in 1971. He's a shrewd politician. Nixon for sure is a shrewd politician. No, he lost to Kennedy in a squeaker in 1960. He then loses the state house in California and basically is written off, but he comes back from the dead in 1968. So Nixon is somebody that knows shrewdly how to manage Congress. He has neither house actually with his own party, so he has to do that. So in a way, it was sort of forced upon him to support the EPA, but nonetheless he did it. And also, by the way, we were then also looking at the Equal Rights Amendment. There was something called the Equal Rights Amendment that was pending, that had been approved by Congress, was out to the states for ratification. Nixon was a supporter of it. He was a pragmatic politician, but things changed. You mentioned the Pentagon Papers. Things changed when the Pentagon Papers came out, and that's something, a very, very important part of the summer of 71.
1: Yeah, let's dive into that, because the Pentagon Papers sort of changes everything, right? There's a before the Pentagon Papers and after the Pentagon Papers.
2: You're absolutely right. Okay, so again, the scene setter here. We're in the Vietnam. We're in the midst of the Vietnam War, and we've been at this war. Lyndon Johnson has over 500,000 men at this point when he leaves office in 1969, and there are thoughts that some of the generals that are advising him are suggesting that he even increase that number. Johnson has lost 33,000 soldiers dead and hundreds of thousands wounded, and Nixon during his term, another 22,000. So this is... and veterans are coming back, and they're not being welcomed the way and thanked the way they are today. This is a war that's very, very unpopular. So in the midst of this, the Secretary of Defense, Robert McNamara, commissions a study. It's a study to be done by outsiders, and the corporation that's doing it is a corporation called RAND, R-A-N-D, for Research and Development, out of Santa Monica, California. And these guys put together a group of independent assessors that are going to go through and make a history that's intended really only for McNamara and maybe for future generations, the history of how we got into this morass in Vietnam. But what the guys from the RAND Corporation discover during their research is that the American people were lied to about important events that were pivotal in increasing our troop strength in Vietnam. We were actually lied to as Americans. And suddenly that becomes very clear to the people that were doing this report. And one of them is a guy named Daniel Ellsberg. And Daniel Ellsberg, your listeners may have heard this name, Daniel Ellsberg has gone from being a hawk in the 60s about Vietnam, and he spent a lot of time in Vietnam at this point, to a whistleblower in 1971. And he manages, and this is it's a long story, but he manages to get these documents, it's 7,000 pages that are later to be called the Pentagon Papers, this top secret report. He gets this into the hands of a reporter named Neil Sheehan for the New York Times. And it's Neil Sheehan and a whole group of people from the New York Times that set themselves up secretly at the New York Hilton, preparing for 3 months to publish this explosive bombshell report that's called the Pentagon Papers. And they do it on successive days, beginning on June 13th. It also happens to be the same day that Trisha Nixon is married at the White House in this historic ceremony, the first outdoor wedding ceremony at the White House. So in the Sunday paper in the New York Times, there's two stories on the top of the fold in the front page. The first is about the secret Vietnam report. The second is Trisha Nixon's wedding. Nixon is the central player in both of them. He's been at the wedding, but the Pentagon Papers story is a complete surprise to him, and it sets him on a path that ultimately ends in the Watergate burglary and his ultimately leaving the presidency, resigning the presidency years later.
1: What's interesting about the Pentagon Papers, and the book is called Summer of 71, John Jenkins, our guest, just came out, that doesn't it go all the way up to the Supreme Court, and a Supreme Court has to rule on whether or not the New York Times has the right to actually publish the papers?
2: You're absolutely right. And very, very different from today. The Supreme Court stayed in session late. So the way these cases came up, there were two cases, actually. The Washington Post got the papers later. They did not have the three-month lead time that the New York Times had. And there's a whole backstory on how the New York Times got these papers. You got to read the book to see the whole thing. It's fascinating. Neil Sheehan is a hero, but how he got to that point is a matter of cloak and dagger as he's meeting people and getting these papers copied and the secrecy and so forth. As soon as they come out, as soon as the papers start publishing, the Justice Department, at Nixon's insistence, but really at the urging of Henry Kissinger, which is a whole nother story here, they go after the New York Times and try to censor the Times and stop publication. Now, what we learned in civics class in junior high school and high school is there's one of the constitutional guarantees is no prior restraint of the press. But in fact, what this administration did, the Nixon administration, they filed suit and both criminally and civilly to stop the New York Times from publishing. And in fact, the courts in New York agreed, and it went all the way to the Court of Appeals in New York, and the Court of Appeals preemptively stopped the New York Times from publishing. So this case then goes to the Supreme Court. And today, you know, I'm thinking, because I covered the Supreme Court, I interviewed historic interviews with Justice Blackmun at the court, with Justice Rehnquist, covered the court for the New York Times Magazine. I think that the court did its job in 1971 in a way that probably the current court would not have. I think the current court probably would have slow walked this case. Maybe they would have set it for to be heard in the next term. That's not what happened in 71. The Supreme Court took the case up very, very short notice. And the New York Times, by the way, had to scramble to find a lawyer because their law firm resigned when they found out that the Times was going to publish these top secret papers. It goes to the court. And ultimately, in a 6-3 decision, the Supreme Court says the New York Times can publish. It's to this day, I think, the single most significant case ever in terms of the free press in America.
1: How did the when the story is published? There is no 24-hour news channels. There is no talk radio. Did it hit with as much punch as we think it did?
2: Well, initially, believe it or not, it depends on who you were and where you were at that time. Okay, Daniel Ellsberg learned about it right away, and he went underground. Okay, he was the guy that was responsible for leaking these papers out, and so he knew that the FBI was going to be looking for him. Obviously, that was the case, but the defense secretary at that point was a guy named Melvin Laird. And this is the fun of doing a book like this, and also how great our own National Archives is. Melvin Laird's papers are all, and his appointment books are all with the National Archives. So what was clear to me, they helped me with this part of the book to document, did Melvin Laird know about this? Because Nixon, actually, he is surprised when he wakes up on Sunday morning and he's told by General Alexander Haig that the papers are out. Melvin Laird knew all about it. He was prepared for questions. The New York Times even had a person on Face the Nation, which is where Laird was going to be guest live on Sunday morning at, I think, 11 o'clock that morning. And Laird did not get a question about the Pentagon Papers. And the New York Times person that was there, who was one of their Pentagon correspondents, but not Neil Sheehan, didn't ask. So that's very interesting. It took until that evening, the famous David Brinkley on NBC, he got wind of this. He saw, obviously, people are reading the New York Times. It has, you know, probably at that point a 2 million circulation on the Sunday morning paper. And the papers had come out on Saturday night. They printed 60,000 copies, the Bulldog editions, on Saturday night before they would let anybody out of the building, right, for the Times that evening. They had a complete embargo inside the building until they could get these newspapers on the trucks, and which in those days, if you remember, they were lined up at the Times building on 229 West 43rd Street, that, you know, hundreds of these blue trucks that are delivering the papers all over. So the story was getting out, but it took a few, it really took until Nixon went after the Times and started going after the news media itself. That's what really galvanized action, and the public took notice.
1: John Jenkins has been our guest. We didn't even get to Kissinger's secret trips to China. How did that change the world? The Black Panthers and the police going after the Black Panthers. We had the Attica prison riots, just to name some of the things that we didn't touch on in this book, The Summer of 71, 5 months that changed America. John Jenkins, what a great idea for a book. And it really, when you break it down, right, the summer of 71, as you say, really did change America. And some of the things we're still debating today.
2: Absolutely. And I'm just delighted to be here and read the book. Everything you mentioned is true. It all happened. And you have the story in their own words, which is really pretty incredible.
1: Yeah. Summer of 71, 5 months that changed America. What was that website you said that people could go and do a little more research and check out some of the pictures?
2: Sure. Summerof71.com. Summerof71.com. And we have a 3-minute trailer. If you watch that trailer, you will see vividly everything we've been talking about for almost the last hour.
1: There you go. John Jenkins, where all fine books are sold, including Amazon Summer of 71, 5 months that changed America, getting a lot of early buzz. John Jenkins, good luck with the book. Good luck with the tour. Thanks for checking in.
2: Thank you, McGraw. Love being here. Thank you.
1: You got it. Good stuff. Summer of 71, 5 months that changed America. John Jenkins. America at Night, back in a moment.
0: Live from coast to coast, this is America at Night with McGraw Millhaven.
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2: All right. Our best efforts tonight were not enough as Belgium beats the United States in the World Cup 4-1. It ends the run of the Americans. But making it to the round of 16 was a pretty nice run for the Americans. And with all the controversy over the weekend over the American player who was red carded and could not play, and then President Trump intervening and ultimately them rescinding the red card or delaying the red card penalty, I guess, was the ultimate decision, right? And President Trump calling ahead for to see if he could, as President Trump said from the Oval Office today, he was just, he asked. He just said, hey, see what you can do. And apparently they did. Then, of course, he was arguing on behalf of a man who was only an American because of birthright citizenship, because his mother was trying to get on a plane to go back to her home country and was denied because she was, I don't know, 8 months, 9 months pregnant. And the airline said, you're not getting on the plane. You're going to have a baby any minute. And so she was not allowed to go on the plane. She went back to Brooklyn, had the baby, grew up to become a world-class soccer player. And now President Trump lobbying on his behalf to get him to play. He wouldn't even be an American if it was up to President Trump. But be that as it may, he is, he did, and he played. Unfortunately, Belgium was able to beat the U.S. 4-1. But nonetheless, a great run by the U.S. in the World Cup, which has garnered the attention of a lot of people around the country. All right, stay right there. I got a great story to tell you about vacation. And then phones and text messages and voicemails all straight ahead. It's Monday night, and thanks for joining us. 1-844-2-McGraw. That's for phone, text, and voicemails. We'll get to all of it coming up. Our executive director tonight is Tom DeLack, filling in for Alex. Our engineer tonight is Richard Good. I'm McGraw-Milhaven. This is America at Night on Westwood One.
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7: From ABC News, I'm Stephanie Officer. The U.S. men's soccer team lost that high-stakes match Monday to Belgium 4-1, but it did not come without high drama. After FIFA delayed the red card suspension of their star striker, Folarin Balogun, played, critics raised questions after President Trump intervened on his behalf. ABC's Christian Cordero.
8: The fact that FIFA has taken this somewhat unprecedented move, certainly highly unusual move, to change the punishment to effectively a warning hasn't sat well with people, even with some people who are U.S. men's national team supporters, but certainly it has not sat well with Belgium. They unsuccessfully appealed the decision. FIFA essentially said you had nothing to do with the red card itself, although they are certainly affected by this decision that FIFA recently made.
7: In some parts of the Northeast, 3 inches of rain an hour with more than a half a foot of rain in some spots. In New York and New Jersey, power knocked out to thousands, ABC's Matt Rivers.
9: Up to 8 inches of rain in spots, drivers inundated near Philadelphia. And in the Pittsburgh suburbs, a 12-foot sinkhole opening up on a road right in front of a hospital. Overnight, storms packing high winds took down trees all over New York City. Even light rail service was disrupted because of so many trees on the tracks.
7: And staying in New York City, a seaplane making a hard landing in the East River. ABC's Gio Benitez.
10: The Kodiak 100 seaplane with 8 people on board skipping across the water and then crashing down around noon on Sunday.
11: Basically, we hit the water and then we went up and then we like bounced back down.
10: 16-year-old Chloe Todd filming inside. She and her grandma Ada taking the flight home from the Hamptons.
2: Donuts.
7: Well, donut lovers and cookie lovers unite. Krispy Kreme and Girl Scouts of the USA are combining some of their most popular flavors for a limited run starting July 7th. New donuts include Thin Mints, Lemon Ups, and Coconut Caramel. 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
7: Federal health officials say 4 infants have been sickened with botulism across 3 states after consuming Nara Organics whole milk organic powdered infant formula. The formula was recalled in June after 3 other babies developed botulism. They say the recalled products should be thrown out. Health officials are investigating the cause of a parasite spreading in 2 states.
14: Cyclospora cases are about 13 and a half times higher than on average in Michigan. There are nearly 700, says an official from the Michigan Department of Health and Human Services. That's up from 300 cases reported last Thursday. In Ohio, there were 177 cases July 2nd, says the state health department. Typically, both states report 50 cases a year. Officials say it can take a week or two between exposure and symptoms appearing. The one-cell parasite usually spreads through food or water contaminated with feces, says the CDC.
7: That is ABC's Chuck Sievertson. 2 gold rings, thought to be about 2,000 years old, have been unearthed at an archaeological site in western Thailand. The Thai government says they were found with human bones. One was engraved with characters believed to be Brahmi script, an ancient Indian writing system.
15: You know, it's not the same. As it was, Harry Styles has broken the Guinness World Record for the longest residency for a series of concerts at Wembley Stadium. On Saturday, Styles wrapped 12 sold-out shows and thanked his former One Direction bandmates for being a part of his journey. I'm Stephanie Officer, ABC News.
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1: Joey Hudson in for Mike today. 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Tyler Robinson, the 23-year-old man accused of assassinating our colleague Charlie Kirk, is due to be in court today. There's a bit of drama surrounding that. We're all ready for this trial to begin. This is for a week-long preliminary hearing that will determine whether prosecutors have enough evidence to move forward to a trial. Now, and I wasn't aware of this. I didn't understand this at first. Most cases, the prosecutors secure the indictment from a grand jury behind closed doors. But in this particular case, and this is according to an article I read on Fox.com, Fox News.com, Robinson was charged.

0: by information, meaning prosecutors must establish probable cause at a public preliminary hearing before they can move on to the trial. Now, according to reports, the parents and widow of Charlie Kirk will be in attendance at this hearing. Erica Kirk issued a statement on X, and I'll read from it. Statement on behalf of Charlie Kirk's immediate family, his parents, Robert and Catherine, his wife, Erica, and his sister, Mary. Charlie was a beloved husband, son, brother, friend, and father. Every court proceeding serves as a painful reminder of his death and the loss that has irrevocably impacted our lives and the lives of his children. We remain deeply grateful for the support, prayers, and kindness we have received. This outpouring has sustained us during the darkest days of our lives. Out of the respect for the judicial process, we will not be commenting further at this time. We ask for continued privacy as we navigate this process and immense grief. A statement posted on X from Erica Kirk today, as this preliminary hearing gets underway. Defense attorneys will have the opportunity to cross-examine witnesses. Again, this is a bit unusual because typically this is done in the behind closed doors with a grand jury. Unlike an actual trial, though, there's a lower burden of proof. In other words, their prosecutors aren't necessarily proving that this young man is guilty. They're just showing that there's enough evidence for a trial to be held so that they can then prove his guilt. They need to show probable cause for the charges that are being alleged. Now, they also have alleged that investigators, part of what they'll be presenting is that investigators found Robinson's DNA on the trigger of the suspected murder weapon, which was this young man's grandfather's rifle. They found DNA on a towel that was wrapped around the rifle, three of the four bullets inside, and they have a screwdriver that was recovered near the rooftop perch where this young man allegedly assassinated Charlie Kirk. Some pretty good evidence showing that he was at the location where the shot was fired from. The murder weapon had his DNA on it. And, of course, there's the digital evidence as well. The text messages that Robinson sent to his boyfriend, Lance Twiggs, warning him about what had happened, asking him to retrieve the rifle that he had left behind, and a number of other things. It's also believed that that he came face-to-face with some of the officers who were securing the perimeter. So a lot of evidence, and these text messages themselves are damning because they tell you exactly what was going through his mind at the time, and that was to get out of Dodge, to be able to escape, to avoid police officers, because he knew what he had done. Now, this is going to be an interesting trial because you still have people on the left who honestly believe that Charlie Kirk got what he had coming to him. They don't believe there's anything wrong with it. They don't believe it's assassination. It's kind of like how the left hates Donald Trump. Other than Donald Trump, they probably hated Charlie Kirk more than anyone because Charlie Kirk was a truthsayer. Charlie Kirk, and I was talking about this with a friend over the weekend. We were talking about just what a message Charlie Kirk had and how quick on his feet he was and how appealing he was to young people. He gave young people in our country new hope. And his TPUSA organization has really educated a lot of young people around this country. And unfortunately, it took his death to make that organization grow even further. But it's just an example of young people realizing we live in a great country. We have to be part of that. We have to do our share. We can't just sit back and expect everything to be free and everything to be given to us, unlike some of the young Democrat socialists who have come on the scene, like Zohran Mamdani in New York, who's just destroying the Big Apple, slowly but surely. So this trial, this hearing this week, again, is the first part of getting to the actual trial to get justice for Charlie Kirk and to give a little bit of closure to his family. Nothing's going to bring Charlie back. Nothing. An interesting story out of Georgia, and we'll jump into this in a little more detail up next. But immediately following Charlie's assassination, there were professors at universities all around the country commenting. One of those was Georgia teacher Michelle Mickens, who has settled her lawsuit, and she's going to get hundreds of thousands of dollars. We'll jump into that next. I'm Joey Hudson, in for Mike today.
1: I'm much too fast to take that test.
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1: From the wild world of DC politics to America's culture clash, brace yourself for the reality check you've been waiting for. 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
2: It is official. President Donald Trump this morning confirmed $1,000 contributions to a lot of kids across the country for their Trump account just a little earlier today. The president rang the bell. Here's the president and Treasury Secretary Scott Bessent.
3: The American dream belongs to every child, and today we are equipping the next generation with the right to claim their rightful share of it. Through Trump accounts, our president is creating an ownership economy where all citizens become shareholders. 38% of American families do not have any exposure to our great equity markets, but with Trump accounts over time, we can get that number to zero. Already, 6 million American children have signed up, 86% of them with families earning less than $200,000. U.S. Treasury, 1.4 million of those accounts will receive $1,000 from the U.S. Treasury to seed the accounts. When the markets open in just a few minutes, Trump accounts will benefit. So ring the bell, Mr. President.
2: Oh, that was funny because the Treasury Secretary was, he's sort of like me. He has a bit of that Southern draw, and he speaks a little slower. And the president's look, you can see the look on the president's face. If you're watching us on the Salem News Channel, you saw it. He's trying to say, hurry up, because it's time to ring the bell. And did you happen to see the young child beside the president standing there with his pacifier in his mouth? It's such a cute thing. The president at one point said, this is not me, and putting the name on it was not my idea. Talking about, of course, it's called the Trump account. He said, I didn't know. All of a sudden, I see my name on it in the bill, but I'm very proud to have my name on it. They think it would sell. They said it would sell better if your name's on it. I said, look, leave it on, but I did not. I did not ask for it, he said. Michael, is that a correct statement? Talking to Michael Dell and others who have stepped up and largely funded this with private money. So if you have a young child in your life, a child of your own, a grandchild, you got to be sure that they sign up for their Trump account. It's a big day. Welcome in. I'm Joey Hudson in for Mike today. 800-655-MIKE, 800-655-6453 is how you join the conversation. You can text me. You can call. Alex will put you in queue as time permits. You can email me directly, joey@joeyhudson.com. We've got a lot to cover in this busy Monday. Did you happen to stay up late on Saturday and hear the president's Freedom 250 celebration speech? It was delayed because of bad weather. We were supposed to have some fireworks, but we had fireworks, lightning. It was a very bad storm that passed through the nation's capital that delayed it. And I couldn't help but think that had this been Joe Biden, do you think for a minute he would have stayed up that late and returned to the mall after a delay like that to give the speech? I don't think so. I think Biden probably would have gone back to the White House and gone to bed. But Trump was determined he was going to give his speech, and he did, 37, 38 minutes. And we'll hit some of the highlights for you a little bit later this hour. It was an inspirational speech. It was motivating. It talked about American exceptionalism and just an overall feel-good type of message that our country needs to hear right now. Also today, newly released images show the extensive damage to a black Tesla that Paul Pelosi allegedly slammed into over the weekend. Then he drove off, just left the scene. I guess he thought that nobody would have noticed it, would have seen it. A report by an eyewitness saw a brown convertible hit the car, back up, take a look at it, and then drive off. Well, guess what kind of car Paul Pelosi drives? A brown convertible. Guess what? He has heavy damage on the right front end of his vehicle. You think he's the culprit? It's not looking too good for Pelosi. We've got that for you as well. And House Speaker Mike Johnson says that Congress should take action on birthright citizenship. The speaker on Fox News over the weekend said that the Congress should take up legislative action to close this gap. Now, just a quick reminder, a quick review. The U.S. Supreme Court, disappointedly, did not rule the way we thought they would or the way we wanted them to in relationship to birthright citizenship. Justice Brett Kavanaugh, in his opinion, though, he left the door slightly open for Congress to take action. So there's a belief that Congress can pass legislation to close the gap, to shut down birthright citizenship, and that this was a signal from the court that if you do this and if it's challenged, you're okay. We're going to cover for you. Coming up, we'll talk with you about what the speaker said. He had some other interesting comments, too. He says that he's going to rally the troops and once and for all get the SAVE Act passed. You believe it? We need the SAVE Act to pass, but boy, has it been quite the process, huh? 800-655-MIKE, 800-655-6453. Joey Hudson in for Mike on this Monday edition of the Mike Gallagher Show.
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2: Joey Hudson in for Mike. 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We're talking about some of the comments that Speaker Mike Johnson made on Fox News Sunday. You know, we were all disappointed, and I'm sure President Trump was very disappointed. I don't think he had any idea that the Supreme Court would rule against his executive order, which basically eliminates birthright citizenship. I think it was a surprise. We certainly, it surprised me. And there's a bit of an opening there, though. In his concurring opinion, Justice Brett Kavanaugh said Congress could establish exceptions to birthright citizenship for children born to people in the country illegally. Senator Lindsey Graham, Representative Brian Babin of Texas, have been two Trump supporters, have introduced legislation in the past to ban birthright citizenship. Their bill acknowledges the right of birthright citizenship under the 14th Amendment, but narrows the definition of persons who are subject to the jurisdiction of the United States. You know, a lot of people never even thought about what is called birth tourism until all this came up. Birth tourism is the name that authorities have given to the practice of parents literally coming to the U.S., days, weeks before the child is born, so their child can be born as a U.S. citizen. It's not what our founding fathers intended, I don't think. The number of babies born to these birth tourists in the U.S. is disputed. Some people think that it's a big number, an estimate of 40,000 or more. Some believe that it's just a few. The fact is,

0: says evidently the government, there's not a clear way for the government to keep up with this, or they don't try to. Now, since the Supreme Court's decision, there's been talk that that the U.S. House and the U.S. Senate will take action, that they will take advantage of what Justice Kavanaugh seemed to be telling everyone. Speaker Mike Johnson yesterday, in cut number 7, talked about how he believes that not only is this a problem from a standpoint of illegal immigration and the system being abused, he views it as a national security risk as well. Here's the speaker.
1: Well, I used to litigate constitutional law cases, mm-hmm. so I really enjoyed Justice Clarence Thomas's dissent. It's everybody should read that, must read. He explained that the 14th Amendment, the original intent, was to enhance and really value citizenship, and it's been devalued because of birthright tourism, which is what we have now. It's a threat to the rule of law and national security. We do need to address it. We're looking at all angles. If there's some legislative fix, we'll advance that immediately. If it's a constitutional amendment, as you know, it takes a little more time. But we've got to address this. It really is a serious, serious issue.
0: It is a serious issue on so many different fronts. I don't think there's any doubt that our founding fathers did not intend for people to come to America to have for their babies to be born so they would be U.S. citizens. I don't think that was the intention at all. And it's become a huge problem. And Congress needs to step up. You know, on tomorrow's show, we're going to have Congresswoman Sherry Biggs from South Carolina's 3rd Congressional District, and we're going to dig a little deeper into the likelihood of the U.S. House of Representatives taking this up. Love to hear from you, though. Is the Speaker right? Does Congress need to step up and fill this gap that Justice Kavanaugh seemed to have left? I mean, he pretty much was announcing it with a neon light, wasn't it? If you do this, you're going to be okay. I think he was just saying, Congress, step up and do your job. 800-655-MIKE, 800-655-6453. Let's go to the phones. Kirk is in California. Welcome, Kirk. You're on the Mike Gallagher Show.
2: Hello, thank you. Regarding this birthright citizenship, when you're as an American citizen, you can have one driver's license. You can have one marriage license. I think if these people are going for birthright citizenship and then going back to another country and getting a second passport, there should be some sort of restriction that you get to choose one.
0: Yeah.
2: You either have an American passport and the benefits that go with that, or you have another country's passport and the benefits that go with that. You can't just go back so you can flip-flop. Well, I'm a citizen of here, so I get to do this. No, I'm a citizen of there. I get to do that.
0: Yeah, well, Kirk, I think we need to make that decision easy for them and just not give them the option of their child being a citizen of the U.S. just simply because they were born here.
2: Oh, I agree. I understand, yeah. But given the circumstances, this is an option that I believe could be used to, like, you know, choose.
0: Yeah.
2: You're either, you know,
0: Kirk, do you believe there's any chance that the U.S. House will take action as the Speaker suggested they will?
2: Well, my viewpoint is jaded because, as you said, I'm from California.
0: Well, but that's okay, Kirk. You know, there's smart people in California, and I think you're probably one of them.
2: Yeah, but I'm talking about the legislators.
0: Yes. Yeah, well. Hey, Kirk, appreciate your phone call. Appreciate you joining us today. 800-655-6453. You know, in that same interview, and I watched it, the speaker said that he will attempt to pass the Save America Act as well. Now, this is something that Donald Trump has just really wanted. And none of us can understand why even the Democrats in this case would object to the Save America Act. Why would Democrats not want our elections to be safe, to be secure? Even Democrats, you would think, would want that. But they have fought it tooth and nail. Well, hey, look, I'm blaming the Democrats. Some of our own Republicans have objected to it, too. That's the reason it can't get through the Senate. The House has passed it, what, two, three times? Well, in this same interview, Speaker Johnson said that they're going to pass it again, and they're going to put it as part of a reconciliation bill that he believes won't be able that the Senate won't be able to ignore. These are two important pieces of legislation: the Save America Act and the legislation to just totally eliminate birthright citizenship. 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
1: Joey Hudson in for Mike today, and if you're watching us on the Salem News Channel, you're seeing a live shot from Dyersville, Iowa. Looks like a beautiful baseball field. Must be. Look, we're in that time of the year where a lot of the little league, minor league tournaments are taking place. I know they are here in South Carolina. So hope you're joining us on the Salem News Channel. 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Also, a quick reminder that there's still time for you to get your stateroom on the much-anticipated Gulf of America cruise. It's coming up November the 14th through the 21st. This is not only is it going to be a great fun, you're going to be able to see private islands in Bahama, the powder white sand, the crystal clear blue waters of the Bahamas, but you're also going to be able to spend some time with some of your favorite talk show hosts like Scott Jennings, Mike Gallagher, Larry O'Connor, Kurt Schlichter, my friend Jennifer Horn. Just a great time. This is just unfiltered, engaging with you each afternoon and evening. It's a special time with these hosts, and you get to see the Bahamas as well. Again, it's November the 14th through the 21st. Just text the keyword cruise to 94878. Keyword cruise, text it to 94878, or just simply go to mikeonline.com and click on the Gulf of America banner across the top. You can't miss it, and be able to join Mike and Scott and Jen and all the others on this wonderful cruise coming up in November. President Trump spoke to the nation over the weekend, and again, it was just an uplifting, positive message. He talked about how America is the hope and the light of all the nations in the world.
2: This country is the home of freedom. This is the land of liberty. And this is a flag that's the banner of the most extraordinary, most exceptional, most incredible nation ever to exist on the face of the earth. And we're doing better now than we've ever done before. No people have done more good, shown more courage, made more progress, righted more injustice, or achieved more greatness than you, the American people. For 250 years, the United States of America has been the hope, the promise, the light, and the glory among all of the nations of the world. All over the world, they try and be like us. Nobody can be like us. And with God's help, we will always be this or even better. We're going to be better.
1: President Trump Saturday night in a delayed celebration that was just past 11 o'clock Saturday. The celebration with the Guinness World Record breaking fireworks show as well went over into the early morning hours of Sunday. Did you stay up and watch? I've joked with friends that had Joe Biden still been in the Oval Office, that speech would have never happened because Joe would have been home in bed. No way would he have stayed up till midnight and come back out after a weather delay, a horrible thunderstorm passing through the nation's capital Saturday evening. No way Joe Biden would have come back. Donald Trump was determined he was going to give that speech. And I love how the media, how they've characterized it. There was an estimated 375,000 people there prior to the storm. They had to evacuate the area. It just wasn't safe. 150,000 estimated came back. And the media, Trump went out and spoke to a small crowd. 150,000 people. I dare say Joe Biden would have never got 150,000 to begin with. And the media is critical because, according to them, only 150,000 people came back out. Wow. 800-655-MIKE, 800-655-6453. You can join the conversation. Alex will put you in queue if you call, We'll talk as time permits. Text me or email me directly, joey@joeyhudson.com. Let's go back to the phones. We have Bill in Columbus, North Carolina, just up the road from my hometown. How are you, Bill? Hey, Bill, you're on the Mike Gallagher Show. Did we lose Bill? Bill? Okay, I guess we lost Bill. 800-655-6453. Let's try Gary, who is in my hometown area of Greenville, South Carolina. Welcome, Gary.
3: Hey, Joey. Thanks for taking my call.
1: Sure thing.
3: My problem is, if Thune is in charge, why I hold all the Senate Republicans just as blame because they haven't voted him out yet.
1: Well, you know, that it is hard to sit back and watch, isn't it? Because you and I, we know what needs to happen. Now, you know, the way they sometimes explain it to me when I have the opportunity to interview some of these various folks is, well, there's a lot going on behind the scenes. You know, you just don't understand everything's going on behind the scenes. Look, just step up and do your job, right? Do what the American people elected you to do.
3: When I was in the corporate world, they always used to tell us, if you can't do it, we'll find somebody else that can.
1: Yep, exactly. Exactly. But you know, I think that's just it, though, is so many people who are elected to office, they get there, and particularly in the Senate, because they have six-year terms. And they figure, well, you know, gosh, I got four more years before my name's back on the ballot, before I go back to the people and ask them to let me keep my job, and they'll forget it by then. And you know what, Gary? Well, a lot of times the electorate has forgotten it, haven't they?
3: Right, but it's just like anybody else. You get demoted, and people start asking questions. Why did he get demoted?
1: Yeah,
3: he's just a rhino.
1: True,
3: but
1: very,
3: I mean,
1: true.
3: I hold all the Republicans in the Senate just as guilty as him for not getting rid of them.
1: Yeah, yeah. Hey, appreciate your phone call. Have a great day. Let's go to Columbus, Ohio, where Chris is on the Mike Gallagher Show. Welcome.
4: Hi, Joey. So nice to hear your voice and talk to you. So I work at a hospital, and we see deliveries constantly from other countries. And it's more than Chinese people. It's Haitians. It's just everywhere. They are so close to birth, and they come over here, have their baby, and then the minute they got off the plane, all their health care is free. So there's way more people that deliver the babies here and get that birthright to people know.
1: Yeah. So in addition to the citizenship, they're getting free care as well.
4: Yeah, we've been told as soon as they get off the plane and like register here in the U.S., everything's paid for.
1: Wow. Well, that's just another incentive for them to come, isn't it?
4: It sure is.
1: Wow. Hey, Chris, appreciate you listening in Columbus. Have a blessed day. 800-655-MIKE, 800-655-6453. Keith is in Illinois. Welcome, Keith. How are you?
5: Hello, Joey. Hey, good morning to you, sir. This is just a real quick answer. That field that you were referring to, the baseball field in Dyersville, Iowa, that is the Field of Dreams movie site.
1: Of course it is.
5: Stood out there in center field. Actually walked into the corn, but I didn't hear any voices or anything. But, yeah, that's a beautiful sight out there. Yes, it's a really pretty place.
1: You didn't hear anybody saying, build it and they will come?
5: No. If I'd heard that, I probably would have ran out of there fairly quick. But, no, it's a pretty real neat sight. But when you said Dyersville, there's only other one. Of course, they built a – they've got a major league stadium that they build next to it that they've had historical games there as well. But sir, no, I heard you say that, and I thought I've been there, so I'm going to see if I can get in there. But there you go.
1: Yeah, we've got it back up. If you're watching us on the Salem News Channel, we've got it back up there. It is a beautiful baseball field for sure. Well, thank you, Keith. I appreciate that. I did not recognize that at first, but have a great day.
5: Right.
1: Sure thing. 800-655-6453. Now, we're going to try Bill again in Columbus, North Carolina. Bill, you're on the Mike Gallagher Show.
6: Hi, good morning. Hopefully I won't get cut off this time. But anyway, as far as parents coming over and having their children and then taking them back home after they become American citizens, if the child, if they come over and, you know, the child is born, mm-hmm. and they have an option. Either the child is an American citizen, and it stays in America, and they go back home, the parents do, to wherever yep. they came from, or they can identify the child as their citizenship from where they came from, and all three go back home.
1: Yeah, yeah. Well, you're right, Bill. I mean,
6: if the child stays, then they foster them out or they're adopted.
1: Yeah. Mm-hmm. Well, and again, I think we've got to do something. We can't allow. And look, just I hadn't really thought about the medical expense, but if you know, Chris from Columbus, Ohio, a minute ago, you know, who works in the medical field, says that one, the other reason they come here is because we provide all the health care for free. So yeah, they get off the plane and they go to the hospital, and the only thing it cost them was the plane trip to get here. Bill, appreciate your phone call. Thank you for listening in Columbus, North Carolina. I'm glad we were able to connect there. 800-655-6453. Vinny is in Boiling Springs, it looks like.
7: Yes. Hey, welcome, Joey. Thank you, buddy. It's been a while. Hey, listen, I used to be a medic down in South Florida. I worked on the road, and I also worked in the Level 1 Trauma Center down there. We used to receive patients all the time from in-flight coming in, some with heart attacks, and, well, some that are pregnant. And we would have to treat them. They hit the U.S. soil, so it's part of it. And, yes, they do come in. They get full treatment from the heart attacks and the bills that are raised up from the medical expenses just on the medical side, let alone with the birthright citizenship when they come in. Now, yeah. My big beat about this is, well, say they're on the trip coming in and they dock off the coast and they're in our waters. Well, we're stuck with them because now all of a sudden they get citizenship just for being on the boat and dropping a kid. Of course, they'll go off the boat, fly, you know, bring it to the hospital clearance and come right back out on the boat, and they got citizenship that way. There's no other country in the world, Joey, that does this kind of stuff.
1: No.
7: No, you know, you have a child on, hey, I've decided I want to be Australian, take a cruise over to Australia, drop in, have a baby with my wife, and we'll just stay here. You know, he's got rights. No, that's not the way it works. Anywhere in the world, you don't find this kind of treatment.
1: It's not going to happen. Not going to happen anywhere but here, and we've got to change that, Vinny. We've got to change it pretty quick. 800-655-6453. Appreciate your phone call, Vinny. I'm Joey Hudson in for Mike on this Monday edition of the Mike Gallagher Show.

Hey, did you know the odds of our universe having the exact physical constants needed for life is 1 in 10 to the power of 10 to the power of 123rd? That's a number so large there aren't enough particles in the universe to write it down. It's not philosophy, it's physics. I've been telling you about the new documentary called The Story of Everything, and it's now

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1: Joey Hudson in for Mike today. Glad to have you spend a few minutes of your day with me. You know, we're talking about birthright citizenship, illegals in our country. And one of the big headlines this past year especially has been the additional cost of the prices of homes, for example, and the sudden escalation of rent in a lot of areas of the country. Of course, we saw Mayor Mamdani in New York do something that is not going to help the situation when they froze rent increases in New York last week for the next year. It was their attempt to try to get things under control. Well, a new Federal Reserve Bank of Dallas has just released a working paper that estimates the record surge in illegal immigration during the Joe Biden administration. It boosted employment. It also drove up home prices by as much as 30%. Because think about it. And as I was reading this over the weekend, I thought, this just makes sense. When you had, and who knows how many, they're going by the estimate of 7 million people between 2021 and 2024. Some estimate that to be as much as 15 to 20 million people. But let's just go with their number, 7 million people. You get 7 million people coming into the country. We already had a housing shortage, particularly affordable housing, when it comes to affordable rentals. And you dump another 7 million people into the country, where are they going to live? You suddenly are because you don't have the inventory of houses, you're pushing the price up. The paper said, and I'm reading, from early 2021 to early 2024, the U.S. experienced an unprecedented boom in unauthorized immigration, followed by a rapid slowdown beginning in mid-2024. Donald Trump came back into office. We provide the first systematic empirical assessment of the labor and housing market effects of this episode. The total weighted mean increases in house prices and rents over this period were 22.4% and 22.6% respectively. Putting these together for the average MSA, we can explain approximately how we got a 30% total increase in house prices and 20% of the total increase in rents. Joe Biden strikes again. It's one of those things that no one probably even thought about as being an after effect of allowing millions and millions of people into the country. Now we're all having to pay for it. Young families are struggling to buy their first home because housing prices are so expensive. And they're not coming down, folks. They're not coming down. 800-655-MIKE, 800-655-6453. Back to the phones. Todd is in Atlanta. Welcome to the Mike Gallagher Show, Todd.
2: Hey, Joey, thanks for taking my call. I just want to say, you know, since the Supreme Court decided to reward the crime of illegal immigration with birthright citizenship, just in factor in also these new Trump accounts, which I think are fantastic. That's just going to add fuel on the fire, and you're going to have members of the Chinese Communist Party that are going to be having these accounts, coming here, buying land, joining the military, running for office, and they've been raised in communist China.
1: Yeah,
2: and it's over a million of them, and they're all about to start turning 18. So Congress really needs to get a grip on this.
1: It's a scary thought, Todd, but you're right. I mean, why wouldn't they? Why wouldn't they come here and have their baby for free? The baby is a U.S. citizen, and plus we're going to throw in $1,000.
2: Right.
1: You know, I mean, couldn't get a better deal than that, Todd.
2: Yeah, I love Trump. Yeah, but I mean, you know. We got to look out for our own, you know.
1: Wow, that's for sure.
2: Not communist China.
1: Yeah. Well, call your congressman, Todd, and tell him we need this passed pronto. We got to get this done. 800-655-6453 is how you join the conversation. And speaking of that, Mike Johnson, Speaker of the House, says he's going to push Congress to do something about that. That he's going to cut this loophole out of the birthright citizenship. I'm Joey Hudson, in for Mike today.

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5: From ABC News. I'm Sherry Preston. One of the races that could decide control of the Senate rocked by new allegations. Maine Democrat Graham Plattner.
6: Regardless of the inaccuracy of the reporting, but mindful of the political reality it will inflict, we are taking the time to reflect on the best path forward.
5: Saying that after a former girlfriend accused him of sexual assault. ABC's Jay O'Brien.
7: Congressman Ro Khanna, who was a big name endorser of Graham Plattner, who campaigned with him not long ago, pulled his endorsement, as did Senator Ruben Gallego. Chuck Schumer, obviously the top Democrat in the Senate. Kirsten Gillibrand, the chair of the committee in charge of electing Democrats to the Senate and taking back power in that chamber, put out a joint statement in which they called the allegations, quote, incredibly disturbing, and they called on Plattner to immediately withdraw.
5: President Trump lands in a few hours in Turkey for a meeting with other NATO leaders. This as projectiles hit a tanker in the Strait of Hormuz, setting it on fire. Back in court today, the man accused of killing Charlie Kirk.
8: Day two of the preliminary hearing is expected to bring more testimony from law enforcement who responded to and investigated the shooting of Charlie Kirk. Security here at the courthouse is extremely tight. Sharpshooters and tactical teams are on rooftops. Tyler Robinson is moved to and from court in an armored motorcade. On day one of the hearing, a Utah Valley University police officer testified about hearing the shot and seeing people running away. And graphic videos of Charlie Kirk's murder were shown to the judge. Erica Kirk left the courtroom clutching prayer beads. Alex Stone, ABC News, Provo, Utah.
5: Dreams of a World Cup title over for Team USA.
9: Less than 10 minutes into the game, the Belgians struck first after the U.S. defense failed to clear the ball. About 20 minutes later, Malik Tillman scoring off a free kick for the second time in this tournament, but it would be the only bright spot in a disastrous night.
5: That's Lana Moise. This is ABC News.
10: 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I've been surfing here since I was a kid. Now, seeing my grandson out on the water, it means everything to me. Watching him and taking in the blue waves, the sea breeze, the blurry horizon.
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5: A body has been found in the search for a missing 18-year-old in Mississippi. ABC's Alex Perez.
12: Officials say a body matching the description of the 18-year-old was recovered about 8:45 this morning just off the shore of Horn Island, a popular holiday destination about 10 miles off the Mississippi Gulf Coast.
5: Nolan Wells was last seen on the 4th of July while traveling with friends. The FDA now says four infants are confirmed with botulism after being given tainted formula. Nara Organics formula has been recalled. A former football coach at Bucknell University in Pennsylvania now facing felony hazing charges after the death of a player. Here's ABC's Sophie Flay.
13: 18-year-old C.J. Dickey collapsed during his first workout with the team in 2024. In a lawsuit, his family has claimed that strength and conditioning coach Mark Hulbis forced Dickey to do up-and-down exercises. The teen was later rushed to the hospital and treated for rhabdomyolysis, or rhabdo, a condition caused by extreme exertion that leads to muscle breakdown. Pennsylvania's attorney general calling it an extraordinary tragedy, worsened by the fact that CJ's death was preventable.
5: Toyota now says it will spend about $3 billion to move production of its Tacoma trucks from Mexico to Texas. This comes after the Trump administration says it may not renew the trade deal with Canada and Mexico. And a London judge expected to hand down a ruling today in the invasion of privacy lawsuit brought by Prince Harry against the British tabloid The Daily Mail. Sherry Preston, ABC News.
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I got to do that. This is WNIR. The alarm went off. Guess what? We're on.

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4: 6:36. Good morning. I'm Phil Ferguson, WNIR News. And the weather forecast for today, do have a slight chance of showers today, just a 20% chance of rain, 82 for the high. Then for tonight, partly cloudy, the low 64. Tomorrow, got some areas of fog before 9 a.m., mostly sunny otherwise. Warm it up a little bit for tomorrow, and the high 87 degrees. And the news being brought to you by Portage Community Bank, where neighbors serving neighbors is more than just a slogan. And remembering, get the local news anytime at WNAR.com. 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City of Cuyahoga Falls has announced that traffic signals at the intersection of Talmadge Road and Newberry Street, they will be temporarily out of service starting at 7 a.m. today. So in about 23 minutes or so, while a contractor performs scheduled maintenance work, the work is anticipated to be completed the same day. Police officers will direct traffic through the intersection. Motorists are advised to use caution. National Weather Service confirmed a tornado in Mahoning County on Sunday. The EF1 tornado touched down in Canfield Township with 95-mile-an-hour winds. There was also a powerful macro burst with 90-mile-an-hour straight-line winds stretching from Canfield and Boardman towards Poland. As thousands gathered in downtown Akron to celebrate Independence Day, the Akron Police Department maintained a visible presence to ensure the event remained safe. According to this release from Akron Police, a total of 15 arrests were made throughout the night, including 13 juveniles and 2 adults, according to a police report. Most of those arrests involved disorderly conduct and fireworks-related offenses. No major incidents were reported. Well, the trial for a Summit County man charged with the 2024 murder of 32-year-old Cherie Hutch of Stowe, that is scheduled to begin today. Back on November 6, 2024, Stowe police responded to the 4,000 block of Baird Street report of a stabbing. Officers arrived on scene, found Hutch, who had been stabbed multiple times. She was pronounced dead at the scene. The suspect, John Lorkowski, was on his phone waiting in the driveway for police to arrive. That's her uncle. Police say Lorkowski made one of the 911 calls about the stabbing. His trial set to get underway today. Sad news, the Holmes Fire District 1 is mourning the loss of one of its own on the 4th of July. Firefighter died at the station. The district shared the passing of firefighter and paramedic Kyle Yoder. CPR was administered at the fire station. He was taken to the hospital where he was pronounced dead. That according to a release from the officials there in Holmes County. Remember, get the local news anytime at WNAIR.com. I'll be back with sports in a minute.
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4: 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Tough game last night watching that one. The United States hoped for a deep World Cup run at home. Ended when Charles de Cattelier scored twice and assisted on another goal, helping Belgium expose the Americans' defensive liabilities in a 4-1 win last night that earned a quarterfinal berth. I mean, let's face it. I mean, Belgium just a step above the Americans. It was not good. It just seemed to be a step behind the whole game. And let's face it, Belgian squad just better than the Americans, and they proved it last night by that final score of 4-1. The Guardians had the day off yesterday, and they open up a series in Minnesota tonight. Guardians at 47-44, second in the AL Central, taking on the Twinkies. They are 44-47, third in the AL Central, but tightly bunched up top. You got the White Sox, you got the Guardians, you got the Twins all up there. Tonight's game starts at 7:40, and another good young pitcher for Cleveland. That's one thing we have, and pretty good pitching staff, including the bullpen. But the starters, Joey Cantillo, he is 7-3 on the season with an ERA of 3.86. So let's hope the Guardians can get a victory tonight. I saw this. The Cleveland Browns hosting 9 free open practices for fans at Cross Country Mortgage Campus during 2026 training camp. According to this release, the first date comes up later this month, Friday, July 31st. And once again, open practices for the fans. We have a poll question for you. Check it out. We'll check out weather coming your way in just a minute.
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4: 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Slight chance of showers, 20% today, otherwise partly sunny in the high 82, 64 the low tonight. And tomorrow, you got some fog in the morning, otherwise mostly sunny, 87 the high. 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
4: All righty, we checked the weather, but we'll check it again. Hey, the weather for today, a slight chance of showers this morning, 20%. Otherwise, 82 for the high, and tomorrow, heating up a little bit Wednesday, sunny and 87, the Talk of Akron, WNIR. Good morning.
18: All right, good morning.
4: Good morning.
18: And Kim
4: good
18: is with morning. Us, John is here, Phil is here, and I'm here.
4: Yeah, we're so, all here. We've been here for a while.
18: We're back on the air.
19: Hail, hail, the gang's all here.
18: We're back on the air. Thank you, Rick.
4: And, thank you, Rick.
18: We, you know, it's hard sometimes because people are calling in, and we know that, and he was here to fix the problem, flip the switch, and get us back on, which is really key. So, you know, again, this is a two for Tuesday today, giving away some Frank's Place at 549 West Market Street, right across from the former Tangier.
20: Great location.
18: Plus two tickets to Crackpots Comedy Club, located at 14 Lincoln Way in Massillon.
4: Great place out there, man.
18: Today, yeah, if you're just joining us today, and we're going to be talking about storage units, I'm doing this especially for John because John has a storage unit. And we're going to, you know, you can tell your story as to why that you have the storage unit and what you're doing it.
4: Sure.
18: But we're also... our question today, 11% of people say they've accidentally committed this clothing faux pas part of their day. What is it? Now, here, we don't worry about fashion at all.
4: No.
19: No.
4: As long as we have clothes on, pants.
19: Yeah, right.
4: I wear them occasionally.
19: Yes.
18: That's the most that we can ask from people. Now, one person, and again, this, how long have you had your storage unit? What's inside it? One person wrote about a storage space that they held on to for more than 30 years. Spending... $100,000 to keep the items that they knew deep down inside they were never really used.
20: Ooh, that's a lot of money.
18: That's a lot of money.
20: Junk.
19: Yeah.
18: Now, in our country, 12% of households rent self-storage spaces. And hundreds of people have shared their experiences. So, and we'll, and John is one of them. So we're going to talk to him about why he has it. Does he use it? Does he want it? Does he need it? You know that. We're going
4: to
18: take some calls.
4: Talk
18: we to have people.
4: People
18: holding.
19: All right.
18: Good morning. Hello. Thanks for holding.
20: Good
18: Hello.
20: Morning.
4: Hello.
21: Good morning. Good morning.
18: Good morning.
4: Hey, you're the first caller, almost 7 o'clock.
18: Yeah. Yeah.
4: Congratulations. You're the best caller of the day.
19: Yeah.
18: Yeah.
20: You get a gold star.
4: You are
19: not
4: it.
19: Sounding better.
4: No. Yes.
21: So far.
19: Yep.
18: So far, so good.
21: You know what? This morning, Phil, when I texted you,
4: yeah.
21: It's AI is scary.
4: Okay.
21: It is so scary.
18: Oh, no.
21: Because I texted you, if you remember, the text I sent to Phil was, everything okay at the station?
4: Yeah.
21: That I could easily be a statement.
19: Mm-hmm.
18: Yeah.
21: The inflection of my voice, I said, is everything, or I didn't say is, I didn't use is,
4: yep.
21: I said, everything okay at the station, and Siri put a question mark at the end of it.
19: Sure.
21: It caught the inflection in my voice, because I said...
4: That's interesting.
21: The
4: All right.
21: words were just, that, those were the words I sent, everything okay at the station.
18: Yeah.
21: I could have said, everything okay at the station, that's a statement.
19: Yeah.
18: Yeah.
21: Everything okay at the station...
20: Question mark.
21: Question.
19: Yes.
21: Okay. Question mark.
19: It's scary stuff sometimes, you know.
20: Punctuation can change everything.
4: Yeah.
18: Right.
4: Yeah.
21: Oh my gosh, I'm just amazed at what it can do these days, and it is kind of scary going forward as to what's going to happen with it.
19: Mm-hmm.
21: But
18: well, they have robots you can buy for companionship. They have all kinds of things. The world is changing really fast.
4: That's right.
18: Really fast.
4: And I want to get off. How about you there, yeah. Mr. Near Perfect? You're hanging in there. You just got rid of your flip phone, so you're doing okay.
18: Yeah.
4: You know?
18: Yeah.
4: You don't,
18: no kidding.
4: You don't have Facebook, do you?
21: No, I don't.
4: Well,
19: yeah,
4: see?
19: Okay. Good for you.
4: And you text occasionally. You texted me. Thank you.
19: Yeah.
21: But I only text with Siri. So I told you, whenever there's misspellings and stuff like that, Siri did it. I didn't do it.
4: Okay. Right.
19: There you
4: All
19: go.
4: Right.
18: Now, we're talking a little bit about the storage unit thing today. Now, some people wrote they have a cat litter box from a deceased cat there, books for non-existent grandkids. Mm. I mean, have you ever had a storage unit or put stuff away?
21: My storage unit is attic, basement.
18: Oh, it's your house.
19: There you go.
18: Right.
4: And you know what? You have a lot of stuff because when I was over there, but it's very organized,
19: yeah.
4: You know.
21: Well, it is,
4: and I like that.
21: I like to do it that way, and I do have a trunk.
19: Okay.
21: That I
19: okay.
21: keep my college stuff in, my football and baseball stuff in. That stuff that keepsakes of mine.
18: Yes.
21: Now my kids and my grandkids stuff, I have it around the house. I've got it on shelves and on the walls.
18: Mm-hmm.
21: I've got tons of stuff like that, but.
18: But that's manageable. A trunk is manageable.
20: You can
18: take care of that.
20: There's only so much space.
18: Right. One man wrote, my mom recently passed away, and so far I've discovered 14 storage units scattered across the country. There could be more, but they probably would have gone to auction by now. He only discovered the ones he did by answering one of her three cell phones. Mm. And she was a psychiatrist, by the way. Gotta take advice there.
20: Let it go.
19: Not just that there's anything wrong with that. No.
18: Just like in Frozen, let it go.
21: Have you ever been to one of the sales of one of those things? That you
18: I have not.
4: You know what? I have to pass that along because Kathy, her son Danny, bid on one of those. You know, a storage unit.
19: Yeah.
4: He bid on it and he won.
19: Okay.
4: And what he found in there was a lot of things, but it was the Cavs championship ring from 2016.
19: Whoa.
18: Wow.
19: So how about that?
4: That's worth a little bit.
19: Yeah. Oh, yeah. So, yeah. Hang on.
4: I always thought that'd be fun. You never know. I mean, you have no idea what's in there. You go through it.
18: And, mm-hmm. And there's a show. There's a show where
19: Storage Wars.
18: Storage Wars.
20: Yeah. My husband is a great watcher of that show. You'd be surprised at
4: the
20: what
4: stuff
20: people,
4: they find.
20: Mm-hmm. What they find.
19: Yep.
20: Ugh.
19: Yep.
21: But
19: it's
21: the
19: amazing.
21: Key is, how much you got to know going in, how much am I going to be willing to spend?
4: Yeah.
19: That's right.
21: I'm going to cut myself off at $100. I'm going to cut myself off at,
4: That's what I was thinking, $100. That's me.
18: So, Wesley, we have 5 or 6 units. I don't know for sure how much we spend on them, but it's more than our house payment. And that includes taxes and insurance.
19: Oh.
18: Storage lockers are the suburban equivalent of crack.
4: Yeah, no doubt.
18: It's like, oh.
19: Oh, yeah.
18: Oh. Yes.
19: Talk about needing a 12-step program.
18: Right.
19: I'm telling you.
18: Now, here's a positive statement. One man wrote, we have filled a space with the story of our daughter's life. From the day she was born to the moment she left for college in California, every doll, every toy, every report card, every artwork she probably brought home from school, her bike, hundreds of photos, boxes upon boxes of keepsakes. Now, each item holds a memory, a moment in time we'll never get back. Sometimes it feels like this isn't storage. It's a place where time stands still.
19: Oh, yes.
18: Yeah. So I don't know. It's one of those things. Good morning.
19: Giant.
18: Yes.
19: Giant time capsule there.
18: Giant time capsule there. So,
21: well,
18: I mean.
21: I have a hard time throwing things away. Even little things. I've got my stuff that my little grandson has done for me.
4: Yep,
21: and my granddaughters have done for me.
19: Mm-hmm.
21: And they're little. To anybody else, it's insignificant. You know, they don't notice them like that.
4: I agree.
21: A hard time throwing it away.
4: And any little thing, Scarlet, or a line or a stick figure, I got it.
21: Yeah.
19: Yeah, I mean, in a way, a storage unit is like a giant junk drawer in your house.
18: Yeah,
19: you know?
18: In a way. Yeah.
4: I like that comparison. No doubt about it.
19: Open it up. What could that be? What's this doing here?
21: Memory drawer.
19: Yes.
20: I was looking for that.
19: Yeah. There you go.
18: It's a time capsule. 11% of people say they've accidentally committed this clothing faux pas for part of the day. What is it? What do you think it is?
21: I really don't have anything to say. I'm
19: going to
21: say XYZ.
19: XYZ.
4: You'll examine your zipper. Okay.
19: Yeah, right.
4: That goes way back to 7 years old. Yep.
19: Nope.
18: I just wanted to play it, no matter what.
21: I know. I got a quick question for Kim.
18: Okay, go ahead.
21: Okay, pop or soda?
20: Ooh.
4: Good one.
20: I say soda.
21: Oh!
20: I'm sorry. It's just my language.
21: You're in New Jersey.
20: No.
21: Are you a soda guy or a pop guy?
20: John.
19: Oh, well, in New Jersey, it had to be soda.
4: Yeah.
19: But it's always pop out here.
18: Okay. Out of time.
4: Hey, thanks
18: all
4: for calling.
18: Okay, thanks for being there for us.
20: Bye-bye.
18: You're listening to WNIR. Ken Akron.
0: From ABC News. I'm Sherry Preston. President Trump landing this hour in Ankara, Turkey, where he will meet with NATO leaders. ABC's Karen Travers has just landed with him.
2: There have been two big things over the last several months that have really tested the relationship with the United States and the NATO alliance. First, the war with Iran. The president was really putting pressure on countries in NATO to get involved in the war effort. And they made it very clear this was not their war to fight. And then when the president had threatened to take Greenland, they rallied around Greenland's sovereignty. And this was an issue of, you know, standing by Denmark as a NATO country.
0: Explosions rocking Damascus, Syria today as French President Emmanuel Macron met with his Syrian counterpart. 18 people were wounded. The man the Democrats had hoped would lead them to victory in the main Senate race is facing sexual assault charges from a former girlfriend.
22: Graham Platner had survived a number of other controversies. He has a tattoo of an image that appears to be a Nazi symbol on his chest that he later had covered up. There was another ex-girlfriend of Graham Platner's who accused him of abusive behavior, which he denied. And through most of it, Democrats have largely stuck by him because this is a critical race for them if they want to take back power in the Senate. But when these allegations broke and Platner denies them, they changed the race substantially.
0: ABC's Jay O'Brien. A driving rainstorm in New Jersey causing the roof of a BJ's Wholesale to collapse under the weight of the water and leaving flooding in numerous places.
23: I open my door, I'm flooded. I don't even know what I'm going to do right now. Like, this is crazy.
0: That was in Camden County. U.S. men's national team losing to Belgium 4-1 in the World Cup last night. The match amplified by the red card suspension and then unsuspension of striker Florian Balogun. President Trump denying he told the head of FIFA to reverse the red card. 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
24: 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I've been surfing here since I was a kid. Now, seeing my grandson out on the water, it means everything to me. 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
0: Far-right French leader Marine Le Pen's political future is on the line as a Paris appeals court rules on her eligibility to run in the next presidential election. She is appealing a March 2025 fraud conviction against her. Hamas says it has dissolved its government in Gaza and is preparing to transfer power to a technocratic committee backed by the UN as part of the U.S.-brokered ceasefire deal. It's not clear if the shift will lead to any real change, and Hamas has not yet promised to disarm. Have you got a new baby? If so, you're eligible for $1,000 in a Trump account. New bank accounts for children under 18 that get special tax advantages. With some of the rules, here's ABC Senior White House Correspondent Salita Wang.
26: Right now, you sign up by opting in on IRS Form 4547 when you file your tax returns, but the administration has just announced that soon parents will be able to sign up at the hospital right after their babies are born as they're signing up for their baby's social security numbers. Again, only babies born between 2025 and 2028 get that one-time $1,000 contribution from the government, but any child under 18 can have this tax advantage savings account.
0: Despite a recent drop in jet fuel prices, airline tickets so far are not following suit. Experts tell the Wall Street Journal that because travelers are still buying, keeping demand high, the prices are up as well. The shutdown of budget airline Spirit's also reducing pressure on other airlines to cut their prices. Sherry Preston, ABC News.
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4: 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We do have a slight chance of rain, 20%, the high 82, and then overnight the low 64. Tomorrow, a lot of sunshine for your Wednesday with a high 87. Well, the Wayne County Coroner's Office yesterday identified Brandon Fezekas as the suspect in that Rittman shooting that killed three people, including Sergeant Scott Reese and a mother and her 13-year-old daughter. 38-year-old Fezekas was pronounced dead at the scene. In addition, 4 Medina Wayne County SWAT team members were struck by gunfire, as well as a K-9 Vic, with the Wayne County Sheriff's Office, who remains in serious condition. Around 9:50 Sunday night, Rittman police responded to 911 calls reporting a break-in and shots fired at 90 Chippewa Trail. On-scene officials say that officers were immediately faced with gunfire. The suspected shooter found dead inside the home. Also, 2 other individuals also found dead. They were identified yesterday as the suspect's ex-partner, 43-year-old Christine McWilliams, and her 13-year-old daughter, McKinley McWilliams. During the incident, Sergeant Reese was killed in the line of duty. 2 of the SWAT team members were transported to the hospital in stable condition, while the other 2 were treated at the scene. Monday afternoon, Ohio Governor Mike DeWine ordered that all U.S. and Ohio flags upon buildings in Wayne County, the Ohio State House, Fernreif Center, and Rhodes State Office Tower ordered to be lowered to half staff. The flags will remain in that position until sunset. On the day of Reese's funeral, the Ohio Bureau of Criminal Investigation is leading the investigation into the officer-involved shooting. The Rittman community came together to show their support for the victims that lost their life in the 4th of July tragedy last night. Hundreds of people gathered to honor them. Who was the officer killed in the shooting? Rittman Police Sergeant Scott Reese was a 10-year veteran of the department. previously served as a deputy sheriff for the Wayne County Sheriff's Office and an officer for the Sugar Grove Police Department in Fairfield County. A joint statement from the city of Rittman and the Rittman Police Department said Reese served with honor and courage, demonstrated an enduring commitment to protecting others and upholding the values of our department. Remember, get the local news anytime at WNAIR.com, 710. I'll take a look at sports in a minute.
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4: 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Well, watching the old game last night, the match, United States had their leading scorer, Fullerton Balogun, in the lineup, but had its defensive shortcomings exposed by Belgium in a 4-1 loss in the World Cup round of 16 on Monday. Balogun started the match in Seattle after FIFA lifted his one-game suspension for a red card in the round of 32 against Bosnia-Herzegovina. So once again, U.S. is out as they lost last night by the final score of 4-1. Guardians back in action. They had the day off yesterday, taking on the Minnesota Twins in Minnesota tonight. Cleveland right now second in the AL Central with that 47-44 record. Minnesota creeping up. Minnesota just three games back of the Guardians right now, starting play tonight at 7:40. And good young pitcher for Cleveland, Joey Cantillo, will toe the rubber. 7-3 on the year with an ERA of 3.86. And we have a poll question for you. Check it out. We'll check out that WNIR weather forecast and get back to your calls here in just a minute.

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7: 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Border of Stowe, Kent. Look for that big martini glass out front. Great over there at the Bistro on Main and Kent. 20% chance of rain today, the high 82. Oh, the great wizard, Ozzie Newsome. 64 the low tonight. Then tomorrow, mostly sunny and 87 at the Talk of Akron, WNIR.
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1: 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Now, here's Phil Ferguson, John Lockwood, and Joyce Johnson.
9: Good morning.
10: Yeah, we are back. It's a Tuesday at WNIR, and of course, we have Kim Maxwell with us once again. Day number two of Ask Kim. 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
11: Day two is always more interesting than
10: there you go.
9: And she's got a belt. She's got right of refusal.
10: And we found out some things that your favorite color is pink.
11: That is correct.
10: 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But we're going to be doing this all week long, maybe beyond.
11: I hope I have enough to talk about.
10: Yeah, and so long as Kim has enough stamina.
9: We'll get into the nitty-gritty.
12: Here we go. Yeah.
10: And hey, before we go any further, okay?
11: Yes.
10: Big birthday today. Happy 86th birthday, Ringo Starr.
9: Oh, my God.
10: Yeah, Richard Starkey. And good news, bad news. The good news is they've announced dates for a fall tour with Ringo and his all-star band.
12: 86.
10: Yeah. 86. The bad news is they're all East Coast. So nothing coming to our area, but fingers crossed. I believe his all-star band this time around, Steve Lukather from Toto, has been a long-time participant with him. I'm not sure if Colin Hay is with them, but he's been with them before, and of course, in addition to helping Ringo on the Ringo and the Beatles songs, you know, they'll do some things from, you know, Men at Work or, you know, Toto and whatnot. We'll have to look up the lineup, but happy 86th Ringo Starr, the oldest Beatle.
12: Yeah, he looks good, and
11: now,
12: he's
11: John,
12: out there.
11: Yeah. Is he still drumming?
10: Yeah.
11: Okay.
10: He's
11: all
10: still
11: right.
10: doing it. He usually has his second drummer, but he's still doing his thing.
11: All
10: and,
11: right.
10: and, you know, if you pay attention, he's doing it. One interesting thing about his drumming, I saw an interview on YouTube or something a while ago But they're interviewing Ringo about playing specialized drum parts, like Come Together has a special riff to it and everything. And a lot of people complimented Ringo's drum work. But Ringo said, well, what it really boils down to, and I'm not going to do an English accent because, you know.
9: What it boils down to.
10: Yeah, right.
9: Go ahead.
10: Yeah. What it boils down to is he is left-handed and he's playing a right-handed drum set.
9: Oh, wow.
10: I guess with the tim-toms and the tom-toms and the snare and everything, you know, being in an opposite direction. And that's kind of contributed to his unique.

0: right now.
1: You know, instead of paying for a storage unit, that's the route they took. Giving away two prizes today. Frank's Place at 549 West Market Street, right across from the former Tangier.
2: Fried pickles, man.
3: Good
2: that
3: location,
2: is great.
3: I
2: don't know if you've been there or not, but it is great food.
0: Fried pickles.
2: I love it.
0: Oh, yeah.
2: Yes.
1: They have dinner specials 7 days a week. Frank's Place on West Market, serving great food for 30 years. Plus, two tickets to Crackpots Comedy Club.
0: Whoa.
3: That's a whole evening's event.
1: That's a whole evening's
2: event.
1: Macy,
2: Tom Cullison.
0: Here we go. Yeah, Tom hosting all of the shows.
2: No, we can't promise.
1: And you can't throw stuff at him.
0: Yeah.
1: Okay.
2: Well, no.
0: Tom promised he would not tell any more dad jokes because he
2: got booed off the stage.
0: Yeah.
2: The dad jokes.
0: Yeah. You know,
2: that's all right.
0: It's a good thing.
1: They
0: didn't have the big hook to pull him off. It's a good thing.
1: Exactly.
0: You know, that would have came
2: Let's
0: in handy.
2: Let's talk to people.
1: Let's take a call.
2: Let's get to call.
0: Yeah.
1: Good morning. Hello. Thanks for holding.
4: Good morning, everybody.
1: Good morning.
2: There he is. How you doing, Mr. Oriole? How's it going?
4: Good. Now that the flood is over. So.
2: Yeah, the great flood in
1: flood.
2: Your basement.
4: Yeah. It's all right. We didn't lose that much.
2: All right.
1: Oh, good.
4: Well, most of which I probably had to toss anyway. It's a good reason to get rid of a lot of stuff in your basement. Did you?
1: Right.
0: Sure.
3: That is true.
1: I did the same. You know, when we had our flood in 2011, man, it was rough. But you know what? It did clear out. But I do miss my books. I miss some of the books I had to throw out because they were really damaged.
4: I told you the story when I was in Florida. I left the water running.
1: Oh, yes.
4: And my wife said, it's a good thing you're not here. I'd kill you.
1: Yeah.
2: And those probably were exact words.
1: She put it in perspective.
0: Yeah, right?
2: You wasn't fooling around. That's right.
1: Right.
4: I'm going down to see her on Friday. So.
2: That'll be great.
1: And we're talking about the storage units today. And one woman wrote, I had a storage unit in the desert in California. It took 15 years to clear it out.
0: Ah.
1: And she said everything needed to be thrown away. Like, why did I keep this stuff in the first place? She had no idea.
4: I don't have a storage unit. I don't want one.
1: No.
0: Yeah.
2: Just a place to put more stuff.
0: Yeah.
1: Burn money.
0: Yeah, the old George
2: Carlin
0: routine.
2: The old George Carlin routine. Stuff. We all have stuff.
0: Yeah.
2: Right? One of my favorite routines. By
0: yeah, some of your stuff is crap, and some of your crap is stuff. You know, and of course, crap was not the word he used, but...
1: right.
4: The S word. You know.
0: Yeah, that's right. The S word.
4: anyway... What else are we talking about?
1: Well, let me give you our question here today. 11% of people say they've accidentally committed this clothing faux pas. It's clothing for part of the day. What is it? What do you think it is?
3: We know you're fashionable. Come on.
4: Oh, no, I'm not. I don't think any of us are.
1: We're on the radio.
4: I have no fashion since I married mine.
1: Kim looks good.
4: And the reason I look as good as I do is because of my wife, because I'm blind.
1: She
4: like
1: dresses
4: myself.
1: You.
4: Okay. Yes, she does. Let's see.
2: I dress like I'm blind.
4: Wearing a brown belt with a black thing.
1: So mismatching.
2: Oh, the old mismatch, yeah.
3: That's a good one.
1: Mismatched.
2: Striped shirt and a paisley
1: clothing.
2: Top or something. Yeah, that looks nice.
1: Yes.
2: You know?
1: Is it mismatched clothing?
0: Yeah. Yeah, could be.
2: Oh.
0: But no.
2: Oh.
1: No, but we've all done it. And, you know, we've had co-workers that wore different shoes.
0: Mm.
1: And, you know, I guess blue and brown. And it's hard when you're getting dressed in the dark. I'm going to say for us.
4: And men are colorblind more than women.
2: Yes, men just, you know. And then she'll say, you going out like wearing that?
0: Mm-hmm. Yeah.
2: That's when you know.
0: I think with the guys, it's more a matter of does this fit me than how does it look?
2: Yeah, we just... No, we untuck. We like the untucked shirts anymore.
0: Oh, yeah.
2: So,
0: you know, are these clothes clean to put on, you know?
2: I mean, when I wore the sandals and suppression socks along with my shorts...
0: Yeah.
3: You looked good, Phil.
2: Top going into drugstore, as Kathy goes, wow. And I didn't realize it because I was, you know... Wearing those because of the hip replacement.
0: Yeah,
2: surgery.
0: Sure.
2: I didn't realize it until I got there, and I'm going, this is... Kathy, just go a few aisles over.
0: Yeah. Right?
1: Now, do you have another question for Kim?
2: It was not a good one.
0: I'll meet you at the car.
2: Yeah, that's what, yeah. You have another question for Kim?
4: Yes, do you have some special Christmas celebration that your ethnic group celebrates?
3: Okay, well, let's see. I would
4: I don't know what... What nationality were your ancestors?
3: I'm going to be a little generic and say white Anglo-Saxon Protestant. But,
0: okay.
3: However, mostly Western European. Exactly where on the map we came from, I'm not exactly sure. But.
4: Okay.

0: I'm
1: just curious.
2: Good try.
0: I will say that we do our traditional Christmas. My grandmother was a huge baker. She baked a ton of cookies, and she could bake from the day after Thanksgiving all the way up until like December the 23rd.
1: Mm. Yeah.
0: And I would, and not just your cutout. She would make an entire table of cookies, different kinds, different fillings, different whatever. Each cookie had a specific name. Please don't ask me to name them. But
1: do you bake?
0: Oh, I bake a little. I can make some good cookies. I can do some good cupcakes, things like that. But
3: okay.
0: I don't do it as much as I should.
3: Okay,
0: and probably for my waistline, that's probably
3: you dabble a little bit. Yeah. You dabble a little bit.
1: Well, good luck to you, ma'am. I hope it works out for you.
0: All right. Yeah,
2: very
0: that's
2: nice.
0: A good question.
2: Nice,
0: thank you.
2: Nice talking to you.
4: That's a great question.
3: You have a good day, man.
4: There he goes. And we're going to get back to the phones here. And wanted to share another story here.
3: Yeah.
4: Julie wrote, when I had to sell my mother's house to fund her Alzheimer's care, I stored all of her antiques, scrapbooks, photos, and other family heirlooms. Now, my mother and her mother had placed a lot of importance on these treasures, which, you know, our parents do.
3: Right.
4: I felt that if I sold or threw them away, I was disposing of my mother and her mother and their significance in my life. Now, after storing these things for 8 years, spending thousands of dollars, I moved and was forced to part with some of them. It was bittersweet, but I had a huge smile on my face. Lesson learned, if you can't take it with you, get rid of it. You'll be doing your kids a favor. Let's go back to the phones. Good morning. Hello.
2: Hello.
5: Good morning.
4: Good morning.
2: Hey,
4: hi.
2: Comedy killer.
5: I thought we were saluting Simon and Garfunkel when I first tuned in.
4: Oh, yeah.
0: What was it? Sound of silence.
2: Sound of silence.
4: Sound of silence.
2: Well, I know. Go ahead and say it. We never sounded better.
5: No.
2: Oh, you're not gonna.
5: I won't say that. But it was funny because this time the stream on your website was working. The stream on my radio app was working. The phone picked up, and I'm like, right.
2: Well,
4: lots of stuff happens here.
2: And you never know. You never know. The power was fine. We didn't have a power outage.
4: There's a switch.
3: You know, we have to wait for the pros to come in because, you know, my technical expertise is if you, you know, unplug it and plug it back in. If it doesn't work, then it's time to call the cavalry.
2: And I tried that, so that didn't
3: work. Or Control-Alt-Delete on the computer.
4: Right.
3: You know, that's,
4: we did all that stuff.
2: All four of us were going to be like Carolyn. We were going to come to each individual's home and discuss the news and sports. And topics. We would have been to your house eventually.
3: Yeah. But, you know, with the price of gas these
2: days. That's right.
4: We
3: kind of put the kibosh on it, you know.
2: Yeah.
4: Now, are you someone that has a storage unit?
5: I do.
4: You do? Okay.
5: Yes.
4: How long have you had it?
5: I have had it probably going on close to 15 years.
2: Really?
3: Wow. Okay.
0: Wow. Do you visit it often?
5: Yes.
0: Okay. You that's do. A good thing.
4: Okay.
5: Yeah. I go in probably every few months to check on it unless I have to go sooner because I have houses I rent. I keep two fridges, a hair washer and dryers, and stows them there.
0: So you're a responsible landlord.
2: I see what you're... Okay, yeah.
5: I am, and, you know, I do charge my tenants if they have to be replaced.
3: Right.
5: Because, you know, they get a good working, you know, they get a full suite of appliances.
3: Sure, sure.
5: You know, and not many places that rent... Not many people that rent houses... Well, rent washer and dryers anymore.
0: Right.
5: I'm seeing a lot of that. So, and then I also have one lawnmower in there because my tenants, you know, in their lease agreement, they do cut their own grass.
3: Okay.
4: Mm-hmm. Yeah.
3: They're responsible. Got to take care of it. Yep.
5: Right. Yeah. So, and then should something happen to their mower to where it can't be repaired, then hey, I'll bring you out another mower. I won't charge you for that because those are cheap.
3: Yeah, mm-hmm. Yeah.
0: Well, you're teaching good home ownership skills, too.
3: And you being the property owner, too, that if you have high grass or unsightly grass or something, the responsibility's on you.
5: It is.
3: Yeah. So, you know, I've never been. Well, I was a landlord once to a house that me and my ex had, and that was pretty much a nightmare.
2: Yeah.
3: You know, in fact, we had them renting the house, and then we got married, went on the honeymoon, and when we went on the honeymoon, when we returned, they had moved out.
4: Oh yeah.
3: And we left us high and dry.
2: Okay.
3: And, you know, things worked out, but it's being a landlord is, as you know, is probably not fun most of the time.
4: And you charge a big deposit for that very reason, and it doesn't always cover the damage. I knew someone that was a landlord that had actually, when his tenants would move out, they left a lot of their stuff. But he kept it, and he had, and they were probably the size of a big freight truck. He had about three of those filled to the brim with stuff from the tenants that were in there. And I actually went into those and thought, why is he keeping this stuff? Or why not just donate it, whatever? But it became overwhelming. To do that. You know, others just get a big dumpster and that's what they do with it. But it could be pretty
2: And sometimes they say it takes like 6 months to get them out. If you want them out, you know, it could take months.
3: And it's just,
2: and then they just trash the place.
3: And they had the nerve to ask for their security deposit.
4: That's the best.
3: And it's like, I don't think that's going to be happening.
4: And then you tell them no, and then you say, well, I'm going to be attaching all the police reports to, you know, to the to the reason why you're not going to be getting it.
3: They weren't cutting their lawn, and I actually I actually had...
2: And sometimes they say it takes like 6 months to get them out. If you want them out, you know, it could take months.
3: And it's just...
2: And then they just trash the place.
3: And they had the nerve... to ask for their security deposit.
4: That's the best.
3: And it's like, I don't think that's going to be happening.
4: And then you tell them no, and then you say, well, I'm going to be attaching all the police reports to, you know, to the to the reason why you're not going to be getting it.
3: They weren't cutting their lawn, and I actually I actually had, you know, after many requests by them, you know, I had a lawyer write up a letter. And just saying, hey, you know, you've got to do this. You're responsible. We don't want to go any further with it, you know. And I think that kind of pissed him off a little bit. But, you know, we got married, honeymooned in Nantucket, which was lovely. But when we came back, certified letter from them was waiting for us. Hi, we've moved out. We'd like our security deposit back.
4: Oh,
3: blah, blah,
4: good luck with that.
3: Like, So it kind of worked out because the house that we were renting – you know, for us to live in, they let us out of the lease early.
4: Okay.
3: So we returned to the house that we were renting to these people, and fortunately, the house was completely empty. So, you know, we were able to, like, get together with my mother-in-law and father-in-law and paint it and everything and move back in. And, you know, it had a happy ending, but being a landlord, I just, you know, don't wish that on my worst enemy.
4: One tenant said, oh, it's just wear and tear, and stuff was, you know, hanging like light. It's like, who lives here? You know, Godzilla?
3: Yeah, you've got insulation hanging from the ceiling,
4: like,
3: you know,
4: swinging
3: big hole
4: lights
3: in the wall. And...
0: It was not there when you rented it. I mean, I'm sure you don't run a place with insulation hanging.
3: Leave
4: no trace. Leave no trace, right. But you just have the one storage unit, is that correct?
5: Yeah, just the one. Okay. It's a small one, but it's enough to store everything that I need. So, if, you know, if need be, I got to go by and get, you know, okay, a refrigerator because there's diet or something like that. And, you know, and I'm like, okay, well, here's what I bought for. Here's what I paid for. I buy them all at, like, an outlet. They might, they're, like, scratch and dent.
3: Sure, sure. But still, hey, they work.
0: They're
3: going to
0: get scratch and dented more.
5: Yeah, they're about to be, but... You know, so I've been reasonable, and I've been lucky. I've had all good tenants all the times I've had my house. I had trouble with one once, and she, you know, she got housing assistance, Section 8. That's all I rent is because it's guaranteed money every month.
3: Sure, sure.
5: So my brothers dealt with some real bums that, you know, okay, they pay full 1 month, and then next month,
4: nothing.
5: Well, I've only got half my rent. I had to buy my kid a PlayStation. And the one trouble tenant I got my TV from because, lo and behold, they promised me they were going to have money. And I told them, I'm like, I need some collateral. You know, you're 2 months behind by now. And they never paid me. And, you know, they moved out on their own, thankfully. But turns out the TV was from a rental place. I didn't know that. So the rental company called me and I told them what I did. And they were like, well, you know, it doesn't matter to us. For them, they stole it, so...
4: Oh, my gosh.
0: Oh, wow.
4: A nightmare.
3: The fun continues.
4: Yeah, that's just a nightmare. But you're the first one that has said, hey, this was a really good idea, and I'm glad I have it.
3: Right.
4: Now, 11% of people say they've accidentally committed this clothing faux pas part of the day. What is it? It's not mismatched clothing. What do you think it is?
5: How about the shoes on the wrong feet?
3: Shoes on the wrong feet.
2: I've done that before. That's right.
3: No.
4: Shoes on the wrong feet. It's easy to do.
2: Yeah.
3: Yeah.
4: The wrong feet.
3: Wow. Now, reminds me of the movie Best in Show, if you've ever seen that, where Eugene Levy has, he actually has, or you know, the storyline is he has two left feet. So he's walking in shoes, but they're both left foot shoes. And for him to act as if he really had two left feet and to see him walk, it's just a hilarious sight gag. But two left feet.
4: Two left feet. You want to win today, Comedy Killer?
5: Let's see. Frank's put.
2: Yeah, we thought you would.
3: Yeah.
2: As you perform out there occasionally. Woo! All right, man. Way to go.
4: You're a winner, man.
3: Yeah.
4: Congrats. Do you get a different thing to eat every time you go?
5: Typically, yeah. I mean, I stick with a lot of the same things. I will recommend the buffalo chicken dip.
0: That sounds amazing.
2: Yeah.
0: Okay.
2: Yeah.
5: That is phenomenal.
3: Nice.
2: Great food over there. It's a nice environment. You sit at the bar if you want and I've done that a number of times, and in the restaurant, the food is great, man.
3: Okay.
2: Fried pickles. Start with the fried pickles.
3: Yeah.
2: What's that?
5: I said come out on Sunday
2: night. Oh, you're going to be out there karaoke Sunday?
5: This Sunday, yeah. I overslept this last Sunday.
2: You going to sing some Neil Diamond, or what are you singing?
5: Not really sure. It would be whatever possesses my mood at the time.
4: Yeah. Do you have a question for Kim?
5: Let's see here. Now, you did say you're like a Browns Indians fan.
3: Yes.
0: Big Cleveland fan, yes.
2: Uh-oh.
5: Okay. Now, if you had to pick another team, what team would it be?
0: Okay. Well, football is easy. I would root for Buffalo.
3: Buffalo.
0: Because being on the Great Lakes and all of that, when my dad was alive, he would say, well, if the Browns are losing, cheer for Buffalo. They're not that far away.
3: And Buffalo, right?
0: There you go. baseball, I would probably root for the Reds, only because when my first MLB game that I ever saw, I was about six, down in Cincinnati, Riverfront Stadium.
3: Mm.
0: Was the Cincinnati Reds. Pete Rose was our first baseman. Johnny Bench was our catcher.
3: Oh, geez, what a lineup.
0: And believe it or not, Neil Armstrong threw out the first pitch.
3: Oh, geez.
0: And here's the interesting thing about that game. My sister and I were with my parents. Like I said, I was about 6 years old. We sat almost in the very top, the second row from the top of the stadium.
3: The nosebleed section.
0: And to watch the game, you had to look down almost at a 90-degree angle to see the field.
3: Yeah.
0: And my mother said to my father, why did you get us red seats?
3: Yep.
0: Why did you not buy blue seats? And the answer was very simple. These seats were $5.
3: The blue
0: seats were $20.
3: Uh-huh.
0: Oh, okay. We'll have a good time.
3: Exactly. Yeah, there are a couple of venues in Philadelphia where I've seen sporting events and concerts. It's the same thing, too. No matter where you're sitting, it's such a steep angle. It's like, boy, if I breathe wrong, I'm like going over, and down. But, fortunately or unfortunately, I have a handicap placard. So, I can get down there and get into a seat and the railing's right there, too. So I don't have to worry about
2: it. Well, both of you apparently never went to Cleveland Municipal Stadium.
3: No.
0: I did. I've been there.
2: Because that,
3: it
2: was just terrible.
3: The old stadium.
2: The old stadium.
3: Yeah, yeah. The paperboy father and son trip. But I don't remember that.
2: So
0: anyway, so I would say Cincinnati Reds for baseball.
3: Okay.
0: Buffalo Bills for football. So those are my alternative teams. I guess that we could call them.
4: Good question.
5: Very respectable choices.
2: That's all very right. good.
4: And you're a winner. I got your info.
3: There you go.
4: All right. Call tomorrow.
2: See you, Comedy Killer.
0: Thanks for calling.
3: Yeah, and my choices would have been anybody that's not Pittsburgh.
0: That's a good answer.
3: So there you go.
0: That's a good answer.
4: Bold.
3: Live it on the edge.
2: 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At the corner of State Road and Steele's Corners in beautiful Cuyahoga Falls. Today, we do have a chance of rain, 20%, the high 82. Former campus police officer says he found an apparent sniper pad on a gravel rooftop near where Charlie Kirk was assassinated. Monday's courtroom testimony by the former officer comes as prosecutors seek to show they have enough evidence to put defendant Tyler Robinson on trial for murder. A 5-day preliminary hearing that began Monday marks the most significant presentation of evidence in the case so far. It's also the first time that Kirk's parents and widow in the courtroom. 23-year-old defendant is charged with aggravated murder in the September 10th assassination of Kirk at Utah Valley University. He has not yet entered a plea. National Weather Service confirmed a tornado in Mahoning County that occurred on Sunday. The EF1 tornado touched down in Canfield Township with 95-mile-an-hour winds. There was also a powerful macro burst with 90-mile-an-hour straight-line winds stretching from Canfield and Boardman towards Poland. Akron officers asking for the public's help in locating a suspect who allegedly robbed a Circle K on July 4th. In this news release, police say late Saturday officers responded to the Circle K at 1985 West Market Street. Report of an armed robbery on scene. Officers determined that a masked suspect entered the store, brandished a firearm, demanded cash from the register. According to this release, the suspect then fled with an undisclosed amount of cash. Fortunately, nobody was hurt. If you have any information, call APD at 330-375-2490. Well, some elderly and disabled homeowners in Ohio will spend less on their property taxes next year. Governor Mike DeWine signed legislation that allocates $350 million to recipients of the homestead exemption, which provides tax relief to certain low-income homeowners. That means nearly $500 in additional savings for about 710,000 Ohioans. The reduction will appear on tax bills in 2027. Remember, get the local news anytime at WNR.com. 740 Sports in a minute.
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2: 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All right. For the Americans, World Cup's not over. Still got couple weeks to go with the World Cup. The United States out. They lost to a much talented, more talented team last night, Belgium. You could just tell. I'm watching with Kathy, and I'm saying, we're just outplayed. I mean, they're just a step ahead. They're just, I mean, let's face it, USA faced a better team, a better squad. That was Belgium. We lost 4-1. Cristiano Ronaldo heard the cheers while walking off the pitch after his final World Cup match for Portugal. Stoic look on his face and his brief wave, acknowledging the fans show this wasn't the desired outcome. No doubt about that. The sixth and final World Cup, where the 41-year-old superstar ended with a 1-0 loss to border rival Spain in a round of 16 game Monday. Ronaldo was denied a goal in the first half when record-setting goalkeeper Manani Simón made an impressive leaping stop. The day before the match, Ronaldo reiterated that this World Cup would be his last. But Cristiano Ronaldo, I think we had a a trivia question, the most popular, or at least when it comes to social media. And it wasn't Taylor Swift, it was Cristiano Ronaldo. And he's certainly one of the more popular figures, I'm talking sports figures, or any in the world. The Minnesota Twins open up a three-game series at home against our Guardians tonight. And, it looks like a three-team race right now with the White Sox on top, the Guardians second, and then the team we're facing tonight, Minnesota Twins in third. They have crept now to just three games back of the Guardians. We have young pitcher Joey Cantillo on the mound tonight. And really, the starting staff, very good. He is 7-3 with an ERA of 3.86. When you take a look at the starting staff, along with Gavin Williams and Tanner Bibee, of course, although he has not performed all that well, but started the season number one starter. And, of course, Parker Messick, the starting staff, very good. The bullpen, good. But when you're batting, next to last in the American League as far as hitting, that is a problem, has been a problem for a number of years, but go Guardians tonight. And we have a poll question for you. You can check that out at WNIR.com, and we will check out the WNIR weather forecast. Get back to your outstanding calls coming up here in just a minute.
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2: All right, WNIR weather forecast, slight chance of showers, 20%. And the high 82, partly sunny skies. Tonight, the low 64. Tomorrow, got some fog in the morning. Keep that in mind before 9 a.m. Otherwise, mostly sunny for your Wednesday. And the high 87. Talk of Akron, WNIR.
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14: 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Now, here's Phil Ferguson, John Lockwood, and Joyce Johnson.
4: This song is called On the Way to Cape May.
3: Oh, Albert's.
4: If you guys have been to Cape May. Yep.
3: Oh, yeah.
4: Beautiful place.
3: Yeah, I met Al Albert's once, too, because he did have a place in Cape May. Okay. And there was actually, ironically enough, an Acme supermarket in Cape May.
4: No way.
3: You could go in there and shopping and see Al there, and a nice guy. He for years in the Philadelphia market, he had a children's showcase, which is kind of like a TV show with kid performers. And, of course, On the Way to Cape May. He has one called On the Boardwalk in Atlantic City, one about Sea Isle City and Avalon. But this is like the national anthem.
4: Of Cape May.
3: Cape May in southern New Jersey, and a great guy. Great guy. He's no longer with us, but got to meet him. Another guy, too, named Cozy Morley. And Cozy Morley was kind of a Jersey Shore icon. In fact, back in my younger DJ days, I DJed Cozy Morley's niece's wedding. And got to meet Cozy, and Cozy, you know, was
4: to cozy up.
3: Yeah. Cozied up to Cozy.
4: Cozy.
3: There. Yeah. But Ever the Showman performed, into his 70s and even 80s before, you know, he passed on. But, you know, Ever the Showman handed me a cassette. On one side, it had him singing. The other side, he's doing comedy bits. And it's like old vaudeville shtick stuff, you know, which I kind of get into it. But, you know, a couple of New Jersey celebrities. But, yeah, Albert's. Can't beat it.
4: I'm surprised he didn't do comedy bits at his, you know, niece's wedding. Yeah. I bet she would have loved that.
3: You know, he just kind of sat there and everything, but it was a good time indeed. Now, we mentioned that it was Ringo's 86th birthday.
0: Yes, that's right.
3: And this is a fact that I've known, and maybe you know too, since I'm so much into music, but, you know, none of the Beatles could actually read music.
2: I remember seeing that.
3: And, you know, they're composing things and doing things on their own. We talked about it before, the One Beatles special. That I think it's the one that either Ron Howard or Peter Jackson, because they did two separate ones, but Paul in the studio composing Get Back on the spot. Just made up the song, came up with the riff, and then he's... And then, you know, the rest of them pitched in. Yeah.
0: Get Back.
3: And just, you know, great stuff. But yeah, none of the Beatles could read music. Also, every second the human eye moves about 50 times. All right.
0: Wow.
3: Elvis didn't write any of his songs.
4: I believe that.
3: Although he was a decent piano player and played a little guitar, too. Mm-hmm. But, you know, Elvis, of course, the voice. It takes longer to drown in salt water than in fresh water.
0: So, Why is that? The salt will keep you afloat.
3: Yeah.
4: Oh.
0: The salt will keep you afloat.
3: Yeah. That's and the town of Waterproof, Louisiana. That's right. Waterproof, Louisiana has been flooded numerous times. And finally, the town of Ding Dong, Texas, is located in Bell County, Texas.
2: Oh, okay.
3: And I think the hostess, I think they were hostess Ding Dongs, the food. Oh,
0: yes.
3: Just good
0: stuff.
3: They
0: were like the round ho-hos.
3: Yes, the round ho-hos.
2: Mm-hmm. Yeah.
3: And that's maybe something we could talk about during the man show in a couple of days.
4: Why wait for Thursday? Well, what the heck?
2: First of all, it won't be the man show anymore.
3: Yeah, there you go. Oh?
4: That's right.
2: Well, we have Kim.
4: Yeah.
3: So
2: I'm just thinking, how could it be the man show?
3: Okay.
0: Man show 2.
2: It could be the man show plus one.
3: Yeah, man show 2.0.
2: So I'll have to talk to Chris about that.
0: You guys might have to be on better behavior on Thursday. They won't be.
4: Don't expect that.
0: That's okay.
4: Don't set the bar high.
2: I'll send Chris a message right now.
4: Don't send it high.
3: And for better or for worse, you are outnumbered.
0: Yes, I will be. So there you go.
3: I got another email, Lockwood at WNIR.com, a question for Kim, because we're asking Kim and everything. And Fred wants to know, Fred from Dorchester?
0: Okay.
3: Listening online, wants to know if you have a favorite movie of all time, and if so, what it is.
0: Okay.
3: You know, that's a tough one, I know.
2: That is a tough one.
0: I could give a couple titles. One for sure.
3: Okay.
0: Only because, and I mentioned this in my original show that I did back in March.
3: Right.
0: I saw The Sound of Music.
3: Okay.
0: in the old Lynn Theater in Akron, which is on where Waterloo Road and Brown Street come together. Mm-hmm. It used to be a huge old-fashioned movie house. They had a great balcony, and there was a concession stand upstairs that they called the Milk Bar.
3: Okay.
0: So that was a cool thing. Sound of Music, definitely one of my favorites.
3: All right.
0: Probably if you want to go a little more current, we could probably say I have The Shawshank Redemption.
2: I've heard that one many times. Yeah,
3: yes.
0: Definitely one of my favorites. And when I taught, one of the things I share with my students about that movie, who some of them had seen it and some of them hadn't, is just the fact that I really liked how Stephen King gave... You know, we tend to just judge prisoners as just people who did bad things that are behind bars.
3: Yes, yes.
0: And one of the things I really loved about that movie was that Stephen King gave us, you know, the true insight into these human beings.
3: Mm-hmm.
0: He didn't just make it about, you know, people who...
3: And
0: you really, as you watched, and if you've ever read the short story of Rita Hayworth and The Shawshank Redemption, one of the things you will get from that is the fact that you really have empathy and you really feel for these people.
3: Yes,
0: you want
3: absolutely.
0: Things to go well for them.
3: Yeah,
0: you want them,
3: great movie.
0: You know, and that's one of the things that I will definitely say is on my one of my top.
3: And they filmed at a prison in Mansfield.
2: We were there.
3: And
2: we toured it.
3: Yeah, it's open for tours.
2: And that was very interesting.
3: That's kind of like on my bucket list.
0: I was right where they, we were there, years ago, but you could see right where they filmed the part where it said Crooks was here.
3: Yes. Yes.
0: And then Morgan Freeman had written And So Was Red.
3: Right.
0: I would say that probably when I went through that tour at Mansfield, we went down into the solitary confinement area that they used in the prison. I don't think it was used in the movie.
3: Right.
0: And
2: I tell you what, some
0: so
2: of those dire. Some of those cells there, I couldn't believe they had three prisoners in a cell at one time because they moved them at one time and then they closed it down.
3: And so desolate and everything. But
2: for me, movies that catch my eye is like ones that have an ending I didn't expect. Like Sixth Sense.
3: Yeah.
2: I mean, I thought it was
3: Sixth
2: a good
3: Sense
2: movie.
3: Yeah.
2: And the first time I saw it, I went, I didn't see it coming.
3: Yeah.
2: Or what is it? The Usual Suspects.
3: Yeah.
2: Have you seen that one?
3: Yeah, I have.
2: Kevin Spacey at the end, how he's walking, it just caught me off guard. I guess those are the ones.
3: But you bring up Sixth Sense, and then you go back to it and saying, okay, well, this was red. You know, red was a prominent color, and then,
2: if you go back, you realize, you know, if you see it a second time, you see what has happened there.
3: Yeah.
2: The other one, 12 Blocks, was a good one, but
3: what the Sixth Sense and Titanic have in common?
2: What's that?
3: Icy dead people.
2: Very, very good.
4: Let's go to the phones.
3: Okay.
2: We all
4: good
2: know
4: morning.
2: How Titanic
3: not a moment
2: ended,
3: too
2: you
3: soon.
2: Know what I mean?
4: Hello.
2: So,
0: good morning.
3: Good morning.
16: There you go. Icy dead.
4: Hello.
16: People.
2: Hey, how you doing, man?
16: You know, I thought the world ended when I couldn't hear you guys.
4: I know.
3: Oh,
4: the world did end for you for just a little bit.
3: Yeah.
4: Just a little bit it ended.
0: You probably had to pinch yourself to make sure you were still alive.
3: Yeah.
0: Yeah.
3: It took a little trip to Bizarro World and back, but we're back.
4: Do you have a question for Kim?
16: I do.
4: Okay, go ahead. Go for it. She's so ready.
16: I know a Maxwell that sold Yellow Pages. Do you know that individual?
0: One more time, I'm sorry.
16: I know a Maxwell that I worked with selling Yellow Pages. Do you know that man?
4: She's shaking her head. No.
16: Okay, just checking.
3: Yeah.
0: Fairly popular name. There used to be a an establishment over in the Green area.
3: Mm-hmm.
0: It was actually a hotel bar called Maxwell's.
3: Oh, okay.
0: And so not my family, but you know, all of that. People ask me if I'm known for the coffee and Maxwell House coffee.
4: Say yes.
0: And I say yes, and I said, I'm good to the last drop.
3: So, there you go.
4: See?
3: There you go.
4: You tie it in.
3: Maxwell House Coffee, my mother's favorite. Yeah. My mother's favorite.
4: Yeah. No reason to tell people you're not associated
0: with
4: it.
0: Right, right.
4: Just tie it all in.
16: So how was that Maxwell's bar? Was it any good?
0: Yeah, I think it was decent. I mean, it was a bar. They served some food.
3: Yeah.
0: They had some nightly local entertainment.
3: Mm-hmm.
0: And we're talking late 80s, so we're going back a ways. But yeah.
16: That would have been when I was out drinking.
0: Okay, well, it was at 77, and actually, if you know where the Kohl's is, at 77 and Arlington, there used to be a hotel there, and that's where it was.
3: Oh, okay.
16: Yeah, that was too far for us. We were in Cleveland. We would have crashed the car on the way back.
0: Yeah.
4: Now, I don't know if you have a storage unit? Or do you have a storage unit?
16: I bought some.
0: You bought them?
16: Some at auction, yeah.
4: You bought some storage units? So, one. What
2: did you find it? Oh, it was all crap. You didn't find anything worthwhile.
3: Struck out, did you?
16: There was a story. I told this story before, but I went to a storage auction on what the heck street was it? It was on East 131st in Cleveland.
2: Uh-huh.
16: Mm-hmm. You know, in a real bad neighborhood, and it was early in the morning, so all the criminals were sleeping.
3: Right.
2: They get up by noon. Yeah.
16: It looked like nobody had been in there for at least 5 years.
4: Oh, must be.
3: Yeah.
16: So I looked around and I didn't know anybody that was at the auction. Usually you see the regulars.
3: Mm-hmm.
16: So they had the first lot up. It was a TV set and four like storage boxes, like the you know, like the strong boxes.
3: Right, right.
16: And the guy's like, he's begging for a bid, begging for a bid. So I go, okay, a dollar. So nobody upped the dollar. I got it for a dollar.
2: Well, that was worthwhile then, you know. All right.
0: Anything good in it?
16: I don't know. I mean, it was like, I don't know, maybe it might have been in the early 90s.
3: Mm-hmm.
4: Well, what was in it?
16: Well, that was enough to fill the car, so I was done. So the TV set, I figured it was junk. I threw it away,
3: mm-hmm.
16: and I took the four crates home.
3: Sure.
16: And there was things like answering machine and stuff like that in there. Ooh. But the one thing I did get was a student's microscope.
3: Okay. Oh,
16: okay. I took it over to John Carroll and sold it on consignment in the bookstore, and I got $120.
3: Oh, there you go.
4: Okay. Okay. It paid off. $119
3: profit there, yeah.
16: Cavs ring, I'll tell you that.
2: I tell you what, yeah, found the 2016 Cavs ring.
3: Yeah, how about that? Yeah. Boy.
16: I was going to ask my resident professional about the faux pas, the clothing faux pas, Phil.
2: Yeah.
16: What would the answer be?
2: Oh, for me? I would be wearing the shirt backwards.
3: Yeah.
2: That would be, and I have done that before.
3: Or inside out.
2: Now, Stan did it before, but that's a long story. I can't get into that
4: one. And that is the correct answer.
2: Oh, it is?
0: Yeah. Wow.
4: But thank you for calling
2: today. I apologize for that one. Yeah. He asked
4: that's
2: me my faux pas. I would have worn my shirt backwards.
4: We'll be back after ABC News. 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
17: From ABC News, I'm Sherry Preston. President Trump has landed in Ankara, Turkey, where he will attend this week's NATO summit. The White House hoping to keep the pressure on European countries to pony up more money and to smooth over past differences. ABC's Karen Travers is there.
18: The administration is really framing this as a chance for a rebranding of NATO, in a sense, kind of this NATO 3.0, as they're calling it. They're really trying to focus this summit on the idea that they want European countries to play a bigger role in the defense of the European continent. The U.S. ambassador to NATO, Matt Whitaker, said last week, they remain a proud NATO member, but we have responsibilities elsewhere in the world as the world's only superpower.
17: Iran fired at least two missiles at commercial ships in the Strait of Hormuz overnight. There are reports one was hit, complicating the already shaky ceasefire. The man accused of killing Charlie Kirk in court on Monday and will be again today as a judge was shown videos of the shooting that took Kirk's life.
19: Some videos so disturbing, the judge visibly flinched as he watched the moment Kirk was assassinated. Supporters of the Kirk family in the courtroom, who could only hear the audio, brought to tears.
17: ABC's Kana Whitworth. As of yet, the new world screw worm hasn't affected the price of hamburger, the cost of which is still relatively high compared to past years.
20: Agriculture officials now confirm 32 cases of the parasitic larvae of the screw worm fly infesting livestock in a dozen Texas counties and a dog in New Mexico. And while the price of ground beef is nearly $7 a pound, industry analysts say it has nothing to do with the new world screw worm and everything to do with lower production and steady consumer demand.
17: ABC's Jim Ryan in Dallas-Fort Worth. Big storms in New Jersey overnight in Camden near Philadelphia, where fast flooding led to several stranded cars. Half a foot of rain was too much for the roof of a BJ's Wholesale there. It collapsed. 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
21: 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I've been surfing here since I was a kid. 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
17: Four people shot and killed, including a police officer, after the gunshots were fired during a domestic dispute in Ripon, Ohio, not far from Akron. A suspect shot a woman and her 13-year-old daughter. Officers responding came under fire themselves. One of them, 54-year-old Sergeant Scott Reese, later dying of his wounds. This neighbor lives near the home where it happened.
1: You don't think about the danger they're in every day until something like this happens. Yeah. And they're heroes, and we appreciate them keeping our community safe.
17: He says he is thinking of the policeman's family. Tilly Norwood, the AI creation put out last year, getting ready for her film debut. The company that made her says it's producing a film. However, they also say they're using human directors, writers, and editors to create it. Health officials continue warning us that a stomach bug is hitting a couple of states hard.
5: Cyclospora cases are about 13 and a half times higher than on average in Michigan. There are nearly 700, says an official from the Michigan Department of Health and Human Services. That's up from 300 cases reported last Thursday. In Ohio, there were 177 cases July 2nd, says the state health department. Typically, both states report 50 cases a year. Officials say it can take a week or two between exposure and symptoms appearing. The one-cell parasite usually spreads through food or water contaminated with feces, says the CDC.
17: ABC's Chuck Sievertson feeding more class divide in the air. A couple of big airlines, including United, are planning to expand premium cabins and add luxury perks, but only for those sitting in the best seats. Sherry Preston, ABC News.
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2: 8:07, good morning, I'm Phil Ferguson, WNIR News, 73 degrees, making our way to a high of about 82, mostly sunny today. Now we do have a 20% chance of rain this morning, and then for tonight, partly cloudy, 64 the low, and for Wednesday, Areas of fog in the morning till about 9 o'clock tomorrow. Keep that in mind. Otherwise, mostly sunny, the high 87. 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Frank's Place, Akron's best neighborhood bar, serving great food for over 33 years. This traffic reminder here out of Cuyahoga Falls. City of Cuyahoga Falls announced the traffic signals at the intersection of Talmadge Road and Newberry Street will be temporarily out of service beginning at 7 this morning. And that will last through, according to this release, the entire day. A contractor performing some scheduled maintenance work. But again, they hope to have it all wrapped up later today. Police officers directing traffic through that major intersection. Motorists advised to use caution. Wayne County Coroner's Office yesterday identified Brandon Fazekas as the suspect in the Rittman shooting, killed three people, including Sergeant Scott Reese and a mother and her 13-year-old daughter. 38-year-old Fazekas was pronounced dead at the scene. In addition, four Medina Wayne County SWAT team members were hit by gunfire, as well as a canine Vic, with the Wayne County Sheriff's Office, who remains in serious condition. Rittman community came together to show their support for the victims that lost their life in the 4th of July tragedy. Last night, hundreds of people gathered to honor them last night. Well, as thousands gathered in downtown Akron to celebrate Independence Day, Akron Police Department, in a release here to WNIR, said a total of 15 arrests were made that night, including 13 juveniles and two adults. According to a police report, most of those arrests involved disorderly conduct as well as fireworks-related offenses. No major incidents were reported. City of Akron, 4th of July. Authorities investigating after a 66-year-old man was hit by two vehicles. Officers were called to the area of Pearl Road and Bradwell Avenue in Cleveland around 2 a.m., report of a crash involving a pedestrian. Police say a vehicle traveling north on Pearl Road hit the man, who was then propelled onto the southbound lane, where he was hit by a second vehicle. According to police, the first driver did not remain at the scene. They're looking for that individual. The second vehicle did. The victim was taken to the hospital, where he was pronounced dead. His name has not yet been released. Remember, get the local news anytime at WNAIR.com. 810 Sports in a minute.
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2: All righty, and take a look at sports. Well, all right, United States hopes for a deep World Cup run at home, and when Charles de Ketelaere scored twice and assisted on another goal, helping Belgium expose the Americans' defensive liabilities in a 4-1 win last night, earned a quarterfinal berth. While the U.S. was boosted by the presence of star forward Fulleran Balogun, whose one-game red card suspension was lifted by FIFA, American defenders were at fault in a pair of first-half goals, and a gaffe by goalkeeper Matt Friis gave the Red Devils a third goal early in the second half. So once again, final, Belgium beat up on Team USA, final score 4-1. But if you watched the game last night, and I'm not even a huge soccer fan, but they were in control of the entire game, basically, moving the ball around and really exposed some defensive liabilities from Team USA. But hey, Won a couple of games in the World Cup, which continues. Minnesota Twins and Cleveland Guardians open up a three-game series tonight in Minnesota. Cleveland at 47-44, second in the AL Central. Minnesota 44-47, right behind Cleveland. That game gets underway at 7:40 tonight, and the Guardians will start Joey Cantillo with a 7-3 record, 3.86 ERA. And the Cleveland Browns going to host 9 free open practices for fans at Cross Country Mortgage Campus during 2026 training camp, according to this release from the Browns. First open session Friday, July 31st. Always a great time when you get there to Berea. And we'll conclude on Wednesday, August 12th. Football season is right around the corner. We have a poll question for you. Check it out. We'll check it out. The WNAR weather forecast coming your way in a minute.
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2: All right, WNIR weather forecast. We do have a slight chance of showers, 20%, and now they've narrowed it down between 10 a.m. and 2 p.m. today. 82 for the high, and then partly cloudy tonight, the low 64, about my age. And then tomorrow, areas of fog before 9 a.m., otherwise mostly sunny, and the high 87. Still be working here at that time. 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
2: Akron.
9: Well,
2: about 64.
9: WNIR.
2: I'm over 50.
9: 100.
4: Well, tomorrow
9: FM.
4: I am 64.
2: Oh, happy birthday tomorrow.
4: In advance.
9: 673-1234. In advance.
2: When I'm 64.
4: Right.
9: 1-800-669-4100. Now, here's Phil Ferguson, John Lockwood,
2: He's there.
9: And
2: She's way out
9: Joyce
2: there.
9: Johnson.
2: We have Kim.
4: And Kim. is here with us today. Good morning, everyone.
0: Yes.
4: We are talking storage units. And, you know, one of the reasons I decided to do this, because I was talking to John, you know, people that have a storage unit. I don't know, Kim, if you've had one before.
3: Nope.
2: Mm-hmm.
3: Not
2: I,
3: nor she I. Call my basement my storage unit.
4: Well, basement is, my house is now a storage unit for my kids.
0: My breezeway is my storage unit from my storage unit.
4: Now, John, are you glad you have a storage unit? And where is your storage unit?
0: Yeah,
4: is
0: well,
4: it here?
0: Well,
4: no.
0: No, I still have a small 5x10 unit in New Jersey.
4: Okay.
0: Because I rented a U-Haul, and then I towed my Saucy Aussie, my little Capri back and everything. And, you know, we could have crammed things in, but at the risk of breaking stuff.
4: Yeah.
0: And so, you know, there's still a little unit. I plan on going, you know, during the summer, maybe the fall,
4: mm-hmm.
0: see some friends and bring the final stuff back. But all the stuff that I brought with me are stuff that, you know, I wanted to have with me and needed, hang
4: sure.
0: on the walls and everything. But one thing, significant thing that I brought back with me, I had about 12 hefty bags full of clean clothes.
4: Oh, wow.
0: And in what, out of those 12 hefty bags, probably about 3 or 4 of them had enough clean socks and underwear to last me for the rest of my life.
3: Well, there you go.
0: You know, so I didn't have to go and buy. Yeah, yeah.
3: Wouldn't have to do laundry.
0: Yeah, really.
4: Yeah, ever.
0: Yeah, yeah. So, you know, that was good. But as far as storage units go, I remember I went to New Jersey once to get a few things I could take back in the car.
4: Yeah.
0: But

0: Yeah, exactly.
1: Like the Hokey Pokey.
0: Yeah.
2: Or the Beyonce song.
0: Yeah, that's right. To the left. Yep.
2: Everything you own in the box to the left.
1: That's right. There we go. But we have all learned. Now, imagine having 7,000 pounds of stuff. Mm. One guy was a Foreign Service officer with USAID, and storage was free while they were overseas.
0: Sure.
1: And he would add things after each assignment. Mm-hmm. After that job ended, he had to take it all back. And he found a Peanuts collectible, the glasses that he had at McDonald's when he was a child.
0: Oh, my goodness.
1: Segments of a dining room table that belonged to the embassy housing in Nigeria and El Salvador.
0: What?
1: That movers packed. He wished he had collected much less and used everything until it broke. That's what I say. Use it and then get rid of it.
0: Yeah, exactly.
1: Matt wrote, we also have a 10 by 30 foot storage unit. It faced regular price increases, I guess, you know, for mm-hmm. 12 years.
0: Yeah.
1: Everything was in there, car booster seats for their now high school age, you know, teenage boys, tons of old clothes, shoes, you name it. Finally, they paid junk removers to haul it all away, and we're relieved when they did. They're now down to a 10 by 10 foot unit. No firm timeline on getting rid of that one.
0: And the one thing about my storage place, too, is they did not have a dumpster or even a garbage can or anything.
1: Oh, wow.
0: So if you had crap you wanted to get out of there, you had to take with and drop it off somewhere else, which I guess is kind of a smart move because, you know, people can fill them up awful quick and they even abuse the privilege, you know, by putting something that shouldn't be in there. The storage unit that I still have remaining is a temperature controlled unit.
1: Right. Okay? That's good.
0: And especially good because basically almost every form of music that I have, 45s, mm-hmm. albums, CDs, you know, some DVDs, some VHS tapes, of which I still have and can still play, you know, they need the temp control thing. I don't think
1: you absolutely do.
0: And I don't think I've thrown anything out since, you know, I was 13. I always go in the Hills department store and buy the albums and the records and putting them away, but they're the last one, so hopefully this summer we'll go back and pick them up, and I will be complete.
1: And you'll be done.
0: Yeah.
1: Storage free.
0: Yeah, yeah.
1: One more thing, then we're going to get to the phones. We were just talking with Comedy Killer about tenants and stuff, you know, that goes in there.
0: Right.
1: So Michael owns a storage facility, and he says he has tenants who've been renting for over 30 years, and he has to have access to the units occasionally for pest control and things like that.
0: Mm-hmm.
1: He says he's astonished that there are bags of trash, broken Christmas ornaments, useless trinkets. And he said, my fortune depends on people moving in and forgetting about it, but paying me consistently, he says, it becomes another bill, like a utility.
3: Sure.
1: Good morning. Thanks for holding. Hello.
2: Good morning.
1: Good morning.
3: Hello.
0: Good morning.
1: You sound
3: Sorry
1: great.
3: I had to wait a while.
2: Hello.
3: Call back.
1: Good morning. Hello.
3: Hello.
4: Yes. Can you hear me?
3: Oh, yeah. How are you doing?
2: Hi.
4: Okay. Well, last hour you mentioned something about Stephen King, and you mentioned movies, right?
3: Yeah.
0: Yes. Shawshank Redemption. Yeah.
3: Yeah, one of my favorites.
4: I mentioned my favorite movie because I was there when they filmed it.
2: Oh.
3: What movie?
2: For you.
4: Purely by accident. If you remember back in 1986, they released a movie called Stand By Me.
3: Yeah, oh, sure, yeah. Sure. I like that.
2: Another
3: yeah.
2: Stephen King.
0: Great film, yeah.
2: Yes.
0: The great Rob Reiner, yeah.
3: Yeah, go ahead, sir.
4: I took Amtrak out to the Pacific Northwest at the time, and I rented a car, and I was going down through Oregon, and purely by chance, I stopped in Brownsville, Oregon, which is right south of Eugene, and they were filming the movie down there.
3: Okay.
4: This was in 85.
0: Mm.
4: They released it in 86. They filmed it in 85. And I saw River Phoenix and Will Wheaton and the other stars.
0: Yeah, Jerry O'Connell. Yeah.
4: Yeah, that's right. And they wouldn't let me near the set, but I could, not real close,
3: yeah.
4: But I could still see. I just couldn't talk to anybody, you know. And I was able to, folled the whole movie when it was being filmed, and he started in Oregon there, the first half of the movie. In the second half, you notice the scenery changes a lot. It's much drier, and the soil is red, and there's ponderosa pines. That was filmed at Mount Shasta.
0: Oh, okay.
4: And those railroads are no longer there anymore.
0: No.
4: The big long bridge in the movie where the kids almost got hit by the
3: train. Yep.
4: I was able to walk across that. I took all kinds of pictures and everything because I knew I'd never be back.
0: Wow.
3: What a great movie, man.
0: Yeah.
3: Yep.
4: It was great. And you know, I just want to mention one anecdote. I won't mention the kid's name, but one of the kids that was in the movie, probably if you saw

0: the movie, you could figure out which one it was.
1: Mm-hmm.
0: They were Robert Reiner was there, you know, and they were filming, and this kid was driving them nuts because he was always disappearing.
1: Yeah.
0: And they finally found him out in the woods smoking dope.
2: Oh, wow.
0: Yeah,
3: I have a guess on who it is.
1: Yeah, I got an idea.
3: Yeah, okay.
2: Wow.
1: No names, though.
3: No.
2: Have you ever called before, sir? I don't know if we've talked to you.
0: No, I'm a first time.
2: You are from
1: Welcome.
2: Yeah.
0: You can just call me Bodega Man.
4: Okay.
1: Bodega Man. Okay.
3: Well, we appreciate the call.
2: Bodega Man.
4: Do you remember who narrated that movie? Stand by Me.
1: Oh yeah.
0: Oh boy, it's been so long ago since I know the name if I heard it. But
1: yeah, and he appears at the very end of the movie.
4: Very end when he's typing. It was Richard Dreyfuss.
1: Richard Dreyfuss. Yeah.
4: Amazing. Yes, yep. Great story.
3: It was really a good movie. I liked that.
1: Absolutely.
3: One a lot.
0: Yeah, he's typing on his IBM computer.
1: Yes.
2: Yeah.
1: Yes.
3: Yep. That's right. Richard Dreyfuss.
0: Yeah, but I was able to get inside Gordy's house where they had the meal there and everything.
1: Right, right.
0: It was really nice. I told her I was a teacher from Ohio, and for some reason she just let me in, you know. I couldn't believe it. But, the movie was a wonderful movie.
3: You know, Rob Reiner directed a lot of great movies.
1: Yeah, what a great story.
3: And I tell you what, to lose him. We're watching All in the Family episodes, and he was so good in All in the Family.
1: Yeah.
3: But, man, as a director, you know, he and Ron Howard. What's that? Okay. All right.
0: I got a piece of the treehouse in the movie too.
2: Good for you.
1: Oh, great!
2: Now, you are a teacher.
0: I'm a retired teacher now.
2: All right. Do you have a question for Kim? She also was a teacher.
1: Yeah.
4: Yes, I'm recently retired. Yeah, and
1: Kim's our newbie, so you can ask her anything you want to.
4: Go for it.
0: I just want to know if she had to do it over again, would she still want to be a teacher, and what grade did she teach?
4: I taught all high school English. If I had to do it over again,
2: she had to pause.
4: I would maybe for a while. I don't know if I would have done it the whole career. I think I learned a lot in my first 10 years, definitely.
1: Mm-hmm.
4: I might. Yeah. I'm on the fence on that one.
2: Ring the bell.
4: There we go. We'll ring the bell.
2: But Bodega Man, you're a first-time caller. Would you like to win today?
0: Not really. I just wanted to.
2: All right.
3: No problem.
2: You don't have to win.
3: We appreciate you chiming in.
2: Yeah, thanks for calling.
1: And do call again, definitely.
3: Thank you, man.
2: All right, take care, man.
4: Yep. Nice talking to you.
2: Bye.
1: Thank you.
2: Good morning, hello.
5: Good morning to you.
3: Oh, Mr. Hello. Football, what up? How you doing?
5: Well, it's your roving reporter from Youngstown in Mahoning County reporting on the microblast that we had.
3: Microburst,
5: the tornado.
1: Yeah.
3: And the tornado.
1: That's right.
3: They confirmed the tornado
1: right in the Canfield area there.
3: Yeah. Boardman, Canfield, Jim.
5: It went from Austin Town. The microburst went from Austin Town.
3: Almost to Poland, right? Yeah.
5: Yeah.
1: And, you know, I was in Austin Town right before that happened, too. And then, you know, on my way home. So, felt not as bad as Austin Town and Canfield area felt. But, you know, the rain came down.
3: They were showing some video on TV from near the Boardman Plaza, and it looked like a different country, flickering a little bit.
1: You know.
3: They had to rescue people from cars.
1: Yeah, we didn't lose any power where we were, but that was the nasty stuff, man.
4: Were you waiting it out in the basement?
5: The door handles of the car, the water.
3: Fortunately, no serious injuries. Fortunately,
5: We were without power for a couple hours, but then it come back on. So we kind of escaped it, but the Mill Creek Golf Course, I think, is going to be shut down for the rest of the year.
1: Oh, no.
2: Really?
3: Well, be careful of shutting down things, man. People hear that, but okay, all right.
5: Yeah.
1: I guess better safe than sorry, you know.
3: I'll tell you what, you're used to playing golf, you know, hitting the ball in the water.
5: Not me, no. Not you.
3: Yeah, me. I hit a lot in the water, in the woods as well. I get my money's worth, man, golfing out there.
5: You certainly do. You cherish every shot, from what I heard.
3: And you gave me a golf club.
5: I did. I waited. You said someone stole your...
3: Yeah, they stole my iron, one golf club. Yeah, and you gave me another one. Thank you, man. I appreciate that.
5: I waded out into the pond and got... I seen it sticking out there, and I said, hey, someone threw a club in the fall. They lowered the water at the one course that we played, and it was it was about maybe 8 feet from the shore. I walked out. I said, look at this, that brand new club.
1: Oh, geez. Oh, man.
3: You know what? I can never see you getting mad on the golf. You never threw a club or anything, did you?
5: No.
3: You never get mad. No, get mad on the golf course.
5: No, you don't get mad.
3: Hey, you ever own a storage unit?
5: No.
1: Okay.
5: I got a. Is our Joycey there? Joycey,
2: I'm here. Yeah, I'm listening.
5: Lucy's never going to call in again on the long distance line, so you can answer those.
2: Oh no! Actually, you should just get in the queue. I can take a shot.
1: Right. Yeah.
2: You just get in the queue because we always get to
3: you
2: there.
3: She answers it occasionally.
2: I get to it. Yeah. We keep it open.
3: Yeah, Lucy. Yeah. That's right. She was from the funny stuff.
2: Yeah. But you got in. What's your issue?
5: I just thought the long distance.
2: No, you could. Yeah, you're in the queue.
5: Yeah,
2: you're on.
5: Get in. I understand.
2: Yeah, you're on.
3: That doesn't answer. The long distance line you have to answer.
5: You ever call it? There's a thing on there that says you reached an invalid destination.
2: Mm-hmm.
3: Oh, okay.
5: Called the long distance line. Any of you?
2: Well, there's no hold on it. That's the thing. Yeah. There's no hold.
3: No, you got it.
5: And then it says you reached an invalid destination. I said,
3: cost more money to use that line. Put you on hold there.
1: Or maybe
3: we're cutting back.
1: Maybe it was an invalid destination.
3: Oh,
1: you know,
2: an invalid. Yeah.
3: Instead of
1: spelled the same.
5: The new girl's going to be there for vacation purposes. The new girl.
4: I think I'm going to be here. I don't know.
2: We don't know.
4: Definitely for the moment.
3: Do you have a question for her or no?
5: Where is she from? I missed.
4: I'm born and bred right here in Akron, Ohio, and
1: Rubber City.
3: Beautiful That's Akron, it. Ohio.
4: Beautiful yep. Akron, Ohio.
2: good question, Mr. F.
5: No, thank you.
2: Good question. Honey. All right. Hey, call us tomorrow, too, okay?
5: I got a good joke for you.
2: You got a joke?
3: All right.
2: Okay, we're in for
3: we
2: it.
3: We want to laugh.
2: Let's do it.
5: What do you call when a midget says goodbye?
3: What do you call a small person?
1: Call when a midget says goodbye.
3: A
5: microwave.
4: Oh.
3: You know what? Kind of funny there, Mr.
2: Thanks for calling, Mr. F.
1: There you go.
2: Good morning. That's worth it. Good morning.
3: John?
2: Hello.
1: Hello.
3: Good morning.
1: Hi.
2: Good morning. You sound great.
1: All right.
2: Good morning. Hello. Good morning.
1: Morning.
3: Hello.
1: Are you there?
3: I heard you pick up the phone.
1: We are here.
3: I heard you. I hear you. You waiting for couch?
2: They're on hold for
3: an hour and a half or so.
2: Call the 1-800 line.
3: Yeah,
1: right.
2: Good morning, hello. Good morning.
6: Hello.
2: Hey, how you doing?
1: Hi there.
2: Man?
1: How you doing?
2: Thanks for being there for us. Thanks for being there for us.
6: Good. Hey, I got a question for the teacher.
2: Okay.
4: Go for
2: Kim,
4: it.
2: Kim, yes.
6: Why wouldn't the teacher pass gas in public?
2: Oh, that's a joke.
1: Why wouldn't the teacher pass gas in public?
2: Yeah. See, that's a question for Couch.
1: Yeah, right. Okay, so what's the answer?
6: She was a private tutor.
4: Ooh.
3: Very good, sir.
4: That's a good one.
2: That's kind of funny,
1: yeah,
2: sir.
1: Yeah,
3: that's some good jokes.
2: Where were you when we were doing our dad jokes?
3: That's...
6: I got a million dad jokes.
2: You got a million of them?
1: Yeah.
3: Save them for next year.
6: My dad told me if I ever married an Amish woman, I'd probably drive her buggy.
3: A buggy.
2: Another
3: good one.
2: Yeah.
6: I got a million of them, man.
2: You got a million
3: save
2: of
3: save
2: them?
3: Some for Couch. He loves those jokes as well.
2: Oh, my gosh.
6: What do you call a really cheap circumcision?
3: Okay, go ahead.
6: A ripoff.
2: Oh, no.
3: That hurts, man.
1: Yeah.
2: That's painful.
3: That one.
1: Crossing my legs on that
3: John,
1: one.
3: John, he's in pain.
1: Ooh.
3: All right.
2: Yeah.
3: Okay.
2: So, is that it? I bet he has a storage unit.
1: Yeah, right?
2: I don't know.
3: Do you have any?
2: We lost him. He's
3: that's
2: gone.
3: That's it?
1: Okay. Yeah, take my wife, please. Was already taken.
3: Yeah,
1: so.
2: It's all right. But you know what? We are going to take a break for news. 330-673-1234. Kind of a weird Wednesday, I got to say.
3: Started off a little weird.
2: Started off weird.
4: Only Tuesday, Joyce.
2: It's only Tuesday.
1: That's right. That's why it's so weird.
2: That's why it's weird.
1: Wow. That's why it's so weird. Okay.
2: That's why we're off kilter here.
3: We're all set for Wednesday.
2: We invite you to call us 330-673-1234. We're going to take a break for news and sports, and we'll be back to take your calls.
3: 8:34, the news being brought to you by Portage Community Bank, where neighbor serving neighbors is more than just a slogan. 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Weather forecast, a 20% chance of some showers today, otherwise partly sunny and the high 82. Politico reporting that a woman has accused Maine Democratic Senate candidate Graham Plattner of sexual assault. Plattner denied the allegations but said he'd consider the next step for his campaign. He states that any accusation of non-consensual behavior is categorically untrue. He says he will be considering next steps for his campaign. Jenny Ranciak claims Plattner entered her home in 2021 while drunk and assaulted her. She says they had been in an on-and-off relationship but cut off contact after the incident, which she says was not consensual. Very powerful Democrat. Monday afternoon, Ohio Governor Mike DeWine ordered that all U.S. and Ohio flags upon buildings in Wayne County, the Ohio State House, the Vernon Rife Center, and Rhodes State Office Tower ordered to be lowered to half staff. The flags will remain in that position until sunset, the day of the funeral for the officer that died in the line of duty the other day. The Ohio Bureau of Criminal Investigation leading the investigation into that officer-involved shooting. Sad news coming out of Holmes County. The Holmes Fire District 1 mourning the loss of one of its own on the 4th of July after a firefighter dies at the station. The district shared the passing of firefighter and paramedic Kyle Yoder. CPR was administered at the fire station. Yoder was transported to the hospital where he was pronounced dead. That according to this release from the Holmes County District. Trial for a Summit County man charged with the 2024 murder of a 32-year-old woman, Cherie Hutch of Stowe. That is set to begin today. Back on November 6, 2024, Stowe police responded to the 4,000 block of Baird Street. Report of a stabbing. Officers arrived on scene, found Hutch, who had been stabbed multiple times, pronounced dead at the scene. The suspect, John Lorkowski, he was on the phone. He was waiting in the driveway soaked in blood when officers arrived. Police say Lorkowski made one of those 911 calls about the stabbing. His trial set to begin once again later today. Remember, get the local news anytime at WNAIR.com. Sports in a minute.
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3: 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The United States had Follerin Balogun in the lineup, but had its defensive shortcomings exposed by Belgium last night as USA lost 4-1 in the World Cup round of 16. Balogun started the match in Seattle after FIFA lifted his one-game suspension for a red card in the round of 32 against Bosnia-Herzegovina. Earlier Monday in Arlington, Texas, Spain beat Portugal 1-0 in the last World Cup appearance for 41-year-old Portugal great Cristiano Ronaldo, soccer's career leader in international goals, Spain and Belgium will meet in the quarterfinals. Well, the Guardians had the day off yesterday. They'll meet up with the Minnesota Twins, opening up a three-game series in Minnesota tonight. That game gets underway at 7:40, and the Guardians will send young Joey Cantillo to the mound. He's pitched well, 7-3 on the year with an ERA of 3.86. In Cleveland right now, second in the AL Central, 47-44, and the Twins third in the AL Central at 44-47. And we have a poll question for you. Check it out at WNIR.com. And we will take a look at the WNIR weather forecast over the next couple of days. Take a look at that coming up next.

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7: All right, do have a slight chance of showers, 20%. Otherwise, partly sunny, the high 82. And then for tonight, partly cloudy, the low 64. And have some fog for tomorrow morning before 9 a.m. Otherwise, mostly sunny Wednesday, the high 87. 30% chance of rain Thursday and 87. Friday, 80% chance of rain, 82. At the Talk of Akron, WNIR, let's go.
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8: 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Now, here's Phil Ferguson, John Lockwood, and Joyce Johnson.
9: Love it.
6: You knew this song. We should do name this song and how many bars. He knows it right away. Literally one or two bars.
9: Yeah, one of my favorites. And Billy Stewart, of course, Summertime from Porgy and Bess. But this funkified or Stewartified. You know, Billy Stewart. What a great artist. What a great song.
6: 1966.
9: Yeah, summertime here in Northeast Ohio. Welcome to it. It's a Tuesday. Of course, it's the Morning Buzz. John Lockwood, Phil Ferguson, Joyce Johnson, and, of course, Kim Maxwell, the newbie.
6: The newbie who we can ask her anything.
9: Yeah, call us 330-673-1234, 1-800-679-4100. And it's up to Kim whether she answers or rings the bell. And it goes from there. And, we're always mentioning, you know, the Powerball and the Lotto and the lottery and everything. And, of course, as Phil says, hey, you can't win if you don't play. And there's always been a so-called lottery curse. The idea of winning a big jackpot more likely to ruin your life than improve it. But a new investigation is suggesting that that's pretty much fiction. USA Today tracked down 31 people who won at least $50 million in Powerball between 2012 and 2016, found that nearly all of them are doing well a decade later. Only two of them experienced lawsuit scandals or financial disasters, often associated with lottery winners.
10: I'll give it a try.
9: You know, most have settled into comfy lives, buying nicer homes, supporting charities, quietly giving back to their communities, which is a good thing. So the infamous lottery curse is probably more urban legend.
10: Well, you ever see those shows, lottery shows?
9: Oh, yeah. It's like, you know, I lost it.
10: And the one guy was in a strip joint, but he had like $200,000 in cash in his car.
9: Yeah.
6: Wow.
9: Yeah.
10: And somebody broke in and took all the money. And
9: yeah.
10: He was upset about that. But,
9: I think the real curse is, congrats, you now have accountant problems, you know.
10: Now, I could work with $1 million. I know it doesn't go as far, but I'll take $1 million.
9: Yeah, yeah.
10: You know, right now.
9: And, you know, even with taxes and everything, you still have a nice chunk of change.
11: About $700,000.
10: Yeah, so that. Mm-hmm.
9: There you go.
10: I can
11: live
10: work
11: comfortably
10: with,
11: on that.
10: I can work with that and leave, you know, a couple grand.
11: You could still
10: kids
11: show up to work here every day.
10: I would.
9: There you go.
10: I love the callers. That's why I'm here.
11: That's exactly
9: there
11: right.
9: There you go.
10: Joyce doesn't.
9: The love of the game, so to speak.
6: It's the love of the game.
10: No, just texting BS.
6: We're dedicated. We're dedicated here.
10: That's, I tell you what, the callers are great here. That's why.
6: Yeah.
9: Yep.
6: Imagine opening your phone, finding your child's bed, your grandmother's violin, your entire life being sold to the highest bidder, okay?
9: Oh, man.
6: That is exactly what one Central Ohio family said happened after they paid thousands to a moving company. So they reached out to Better Call 4 for help. The Bales thought their belongings were on their way to Florida.
9: I thought you were going to say Better Call Saul.
6: No, it should be Better. They'd get better results. Instead, they're watching their life being auctioned off online while trying to figure out what happened and how it happened in the first place. Caitlin Bales said, my whole life's been ripped out from under me. Bales said her husband, who's a veteran, and their two boys packed up everything in Central Ohio for a move to Florida. They never imagined that they'd be watching strangers like bidding on their, bidding online. Mm-hmm. The moving company had put Bales' belongings in a storage unit in a public storage in Columbus weeks later. Now, the contents of the storage unit were then auctioned off without the family's knowledge.
9: Oh,
6: okay?
9: No.
6: And legal experts told Better Call 4 that this case may come down to the contract between the moving company and the storage facility who was legally responsible for the property.
10: All right.
6: So there you have. So there's some good stories and bad stories.
9: Yeah. One thing about the storage units, you miss a payment or whatever, sometimes you have a little grace period, but... if after, depending on the facility, if 60 days, 90 days go by, they have every right to, put their own lock on it, lock you out and auction off the stuff.
10: Oh,
9: you know, once in a while you'll see, occasional yard sales at a storage unit place and, you can get a lot of good crap there. it's a chance you take. So, make the payments of the stuff you want to keep. That happened to me once. Fortunately, I was able to contact the people, before they made the final sale and get some stuff back. But just something you really have to pay attention to.
10: Now you got to pay.
9: Put a little reminder on the refrigerator, a little post-it note, you know, with a magnet under it, and say, hey, you know, pay your bill. Or else.
6: Auction that Smart stuff move. Off. And yeah, you know, it's a two for day today. We're giving away gift certificates to Frank's Place at 549 West Market Street, right across from the former Tangier. Frank's Place features dinner specials 7 days a week. That's Frank's Place on West Market, serving great food for 30 years, plus two tickets to Crackpots Comedy Club,
9: there
6: located at 14 Lincoln Way in Massillon.
10: All right, talked up, people.
6: Good morning. Thank you for holding. Hello.
12: Good morning.
6: Good morning.
10: Game changer. What up, man? How you doing?
12: Hey, I'm doing good. But I cannot complain.
10: You are still out there, and you've got a few months to go, and you are retread. Retired.
12: Yes, absolutely.
9: Retread.
10: You are done. And as your wife, did she work?
12: My wife retired from Barberton City Schools a year ago.
10: Okay. Then you'll be able to spend, I'm sure she'll be happy that you're going to spend a lot of time with her.
12: Oh, yeah, she goes, I barely know who you are sometimes.
10: Well, you'll get to know her real well here soon.
9: Now, she was a teacher. What did she teach?
12: No, actually, John, she was a guidance counselor. She started off in the classroom her first 10, 12 years, and then the remainder of her 34 years, she was a guidance counselor.
10: Very good.
9: Okay.
12: Elementary level, middle school level, and the high school level.
11: So she had to worry about test scores and testing and all that important stuff that has little to do with counseling.
9: Yeah.
12: right, Kim. Absolutely. Kim, welcome.
11: Thank you. Nice to hear from you.
10: You have a question for Kim?
12: Oh, yeah. I got a couple questions for Kim.
9: Okay.
11: Go for it.
12: Kim, you are in college, I take it, correct?
11: No. I'm a retired school teacher. I've just retired in the month of June of this past year. I taught in the public schools for 34 years.
12: Oh, okay. Wow. That's awesome. Okay. Yeah. So
11: I appreciate the fact that I sound like I'm in college. I think that's a good thing. So there you go.
12: Well, you sound a lot younger, so I'll tell you that.
11: Okay.
6: Hey,
11: must be the,
6: good.
10: Well,
6: yeah.
10: You're not that old.
11: Right. Must be the wrinkle cream I'm using, you know?
12: Yeah. Anyway, when you were in high school, were you on the prom court or the what's the other one they do? The prom and the
11: homecoming court?
12: Homecoming court, yes.
11: Sadly, I was not.
12: You was not?
11: No.
12: You were not. Okay. What about, were you a student council president?
11: I was not.
12: No.
11: No.
12: Okay.
6: Maybe it'd be easier to ask what groups she was involved with.
11: Yeah. I was in the speech and debate team.
6: Speech and debate.
9: Okay.
6: There you go.
9: Very good. Very good.
12: Okay. Awesome. So were you, did you end up being a debate coordinator when you were teaching?
11: No.
10: This was like What's My Line or whatever that show was,
11: actually,
10: right?
11: Yeah.
10: Remember
11: to
10: that
11: tell
10: show?
11: The truth, right.
9: That's right.
10: To tell the truth or whatever.
11: No, I was not on. I was not the debate team coordinator.
9: Yeah.
12: Okay. Okay. Right. Well, I guess that's all I got. You know,
9: okay. No, not a problem.
11: Sorry to disappoint. I wish I had better answers.
9: Yeah, and I have a follow up question. What about like the drama club or something? Did your debating kind of like take precedence over that, and you couldn't schedule it, or did you have any interest in doing anything like that?
11: I did. Mm-hmm. I was in the drama club in high school for a little bit of time,
9: okay.
11: And then of course funding kept it from happening, which
6: terrible.
11: Is always unfortunate.
9: Yeah, it is.
11: But that definitely. So,
9: any particular shows you were in or favorites or?
11: I was in a version of Willy Wonka and the Chocolate Factory.
9: Oh,
6: like the blueberry. Yeah,
11: no,
6: who were you?
11: I was
6: it?
11: One of the grandparents. What you know? That's
9: okay.
11: So
9: hey.
11: There you go.
9: Somebody's
11: got
9: to do it.
11: Yes, that's right. So it was fun. Though. It was a lot of fun.
9: Good.
11: Actually, I think that was a middle school production, so it was a lot of fun.
9: Yeah, people are
12: How many years in your educational career?
11: 34.
12: 34, okay, just like my wife.
11: Okay.
9: Oh, there you go.
11: Awesome. Okay, great. Awesome. And I was in a district neighboring Barberton, so that's not a bad thing.
12: You, Barberton?
11: I was in a district neighboring Barberton, yes.
12: Oh, neighboring Barberton.
11: Yeah,
12: oh,
11: to the, if you went down Robinson Avenue and stopped at Manchester Road, you'd have the district where I was.
10: Yeah, she mentioned James Harrison. That's a little clue.
12: Awesome.
9: Yeah, well, maybe your wife could call in sometime and you and Kim, or she and Kim could have a conversation, share some stories. You know, I bet you have some.
12: Yeah.
11: War stories.
12: Well, my wife has talked to Joyce and Phil before.
10: Yeah.
11: Okay, well, great.
12: Talk to Kim, too, yeah.
9: Yeah, there you go.
6: Well, and I've never heard her complain about retiring, either. You know, now Kim went right back to work here, but your wife has chosen to keep herself occupied outside of work.
12: Oh, absolutely. She I'll tell you what, she's busy now, all day, yeah. every day. Like yeah. like this week, she informed me last night. She goes, I just want to let you know, I'm going to breakfast with the retired Memorial School teachers on Monday. They do that like every other week, every other Monday. She goes, Tuesday, me and Molly and Sarah are going down to Gervasi for lunch. And then Wednesday, I got a lunch with Nicole and Jenna over at that place over there. And I'm like, wow. I said, no wonder. I said, should I keep working or what? What's going on here?
10: Hmm. You know, she might fit you in occasionally, you know what I mean, for lunch or something.
12: Right.
10: You're going to have to pencil it in, you know, put it on the calendar, you know.
12: Right, yeah. Can you make some room for me, maybe?
10: Well, you know, it's not a top priority.
6: And she probably figures, well, I see you every day anyway, and these people I don't, so she's scheduling stuff with them.
9: Yeah.
6: See, that's the logic there.
9: It's like, save the date, don't be late.
6: Right.
12: Yeah, these are all her ex-coworkers. They're young.
10: Yeah, fine, you know, great.
12: They get together all the time. Yeah, absolutely.
10: Yeah, she's having a good time.
12: I have a question for you.
6: Yeah.
9: Go ahead.
12: I know, we know that you have told us that you're not a very good cook, and you've admitted that.
6: It's true.
12: Did you take home ec in school?
6: Yes.
12: Home economics?
6: Yeah, they had me clean up. Yeah.
10: She's pretty good at that, apparently.
6: They had me doing the cleanup. Like, everybody in the class was like, oh, I want to cook. I'm going to make. So it wasn't really divided very well. And, you know, they're following. Like, they made corn fritters. I think that was the first thing they made.
9: Corn fritters.
6: They made these corn fritters, which tasted pretty good.
9: Yeah.
6: But they always. There were always people trying to be controlling in the kitchen. So I was, like, doing cleanup all the time. I never really learned a lot in home ec, nor sewing.
9: Hmm.
6: Sewing was also very bad for me.
11: I don't, so I can.
6: No.
11: I go to the dry cleaner if I need something mended.
6: But I could memorize the parts of the sewing machine. Bobbin, winder, tension, disc, you know, all of this stuff. So I could memorize those, but I never could sew.
9: Wow.
6: That was the issue. Mm. I just never learned those things.
10: Well, we took Bachelor Living. Did you take something like that?
11: Bachelor Living.
6: Yeah,
10: you learned how to cook a little bit and sew a button on the shirt. Did you take a course like that in school?
12: Yeah, I did, Phil, yeah. Huh? I had one of those.
10: But I remember single cooking living? Something. It was like macaroni and cheese or something. Yeah. You get an A. I mean, it was, you know, nothing. Or no, we cooked pancakes because it was a morning class.
9: Made pancakes.
12: Something simple.
10: Yeah.
12: Simple.
9: Boil water, you know.
10: So that didn't really help us out a lot, you know.
9: Make ice cubes, you know.
11: TV dinners. Mm-hmm. Put in the, you know.
10: And you still, there you go. As far as cooking now, you let your wife do most of that, don't you?
12: Oh, yeah. You know, I do the simple things. Like, I boil water.
10: Yeah, there you go.
11: Boil
10: all
11: the
10: right.
11: water.
10: Yeah. If you have a George Foreman, that helps out. Do you have a George Foreman?
12: Oh, yeah, we got two of those.
10: Oh,
11: okay. His and her set, right?
10: Like that.
9: Right. Yeah, right.
6: Now, Kim, you said you don't cook either? You're not a cook?
11: Yeah, when I want to. Okay. I guess it's wanting to that's kind of the hard part. You
6: What's
11: know,
6: your specialty, Kim?
11: Do I have a specialty?
6: Do you have a specialty?
11: Let me see. Do I have a specialty? I make some good, we call it, it's chicken tenderloins, and they are... They come with a panko breading, and then you dip them in, you bake them halfway, and then you dip them again in this really good barbecue sauce, and then let that kind of put them back in and all of that. And
9: nice.
11: My husband and my son tell me they're really good. I don't make them that often, though. That's probably
6: that's too
11: why.
6: Many steps.
10: Yeah. Now, John is forced to cook, aren't you?
9: Yeah.
10: See,
9: but
10: that's the whole thing.
9: Yeah, but, you know, hey, takeout is a wonderful thing.
10: And you also give Missy a little bit. Do you give her some chicken or something?
9: Oh, absolutely.
10: No, you give her cheese, I know.
9: Oh, yeah. This. First thing in the morning, you know, I've got my scrambled eggs and sausage or bacon, but I've got the cheese. And come on, miss, you know, I've got the American cheese. And
10: Does she get the whole slice?
9: You know,
10: yeah.
9: You take it out of the wrapper, split it up into, like, three narrow pieces.
10: Okay. Yeah,
9: and
10: I've done
9: she,
10: that with Barney. And,
9: yeah, gobbles it right up, you know.
10: The thing is, if it hits the floor, it takes some time to get it off.
9: Yeah, because, like, the floor and the cheese kind of, like, become one. But she hears that little, you know, wrapper, and she's there. And she's like, okay,
6: you
9: it's time.
6: You want to win today, game changer?
12: You know what, Joyce? That would be really
10: cool. No, you're a winner. We're going to make you a winner.
6: I got
11: winner.
6: Your info, man.
11: Winner.
12: Thank you so much.
10: Hey, Game Changer, thanks for calling.
9: All good. Thanks very much.
11: Call back.
6: Thank you, Game Changer.
9: All right, we got one more hour.
6: GC out.
9: Yeah, one more hour of the Morning Buzz.
6: We'll get more calls. You're listening to WNIR. Ken Akron, stay with us.
13: From ABC News, I'm Sherry Preston. A meeting of NATO allies.
14: That's the sound as President Trump arrived in Ankara, Turkey, for a meeting at which NATO leaders are expected to try to turn the president's attention back to the war between Ukraine and Russia. The president saying minutes ago upon arrival about the president of Turkey, Recep Tayyip Erdogan, who he counts as one of his friends.
15: You never know why a relationship is special. Some people you get along with, and some people you don't. Sometimes you get along with the toughest people, like him. And sometimes you don't get along with the weakest, most pathetic people.
14: The White House hoping to move some of the NATO conversation back to funding of the alliance. Maine Democratic Senate candidate Graham Plattner now facing an allegation of sexual assault and multiple calls to step aside, says ABC's Stephen Portnoy.
16: The pressure on Plattner to step out of the running has only grown, with top leaders in the party, including the Democratic Senatorial Campaign Committee, saying they won't support him if he stays in the race. Graham Plattner continues to deny the allegation that he sexually assaulted a woman in a drunken stupor 4.5 years ago. But he says he's now reflecting on a path forward, and there's already intense jockeying to replace him on the ballot. Progressives insist the state party should choose someone from their camp, and not a moderate, if Plattner does drop out.
14: More law enforcement testimony today expected in the Tyler Robinson case. ABC's Alex Stone says he's a man accused of murdering Charlie Kirk.
17: Charlie Kirk's widow, Erica, and his parents are expected back in the courtroom to hear more testimony and see more evidence today. On Monday, they left the courtroom when graphic testimony was given and when videos of Kirk's murder were being shown to the judge. Only the judge and attorneys could see the videos, and at one point when Kirk was shot in a video, the judge could be seen visibly jumping in reaction.
14: ABC's Alex Stone. The U.S. men's team losing 4-1 to Belgium last night in World Cup play. Dow futures up 225. 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
14: Authorities in Mississippi are investigating the death of an 18-year-old after his body was recovered on a popular vacation spot. He was last seen on Horn Island in Mississippi July 4th. Cajun Navy Incident Commander Josh Gill spent the weekend looking for him.
20: There were a lot of people on that island at the time that it happened. Somebody saw something. Somebody, whomever saw what happened, needs to reveal that to law enforcement. And even if they don't want to talk to law enforcement, call me.
14: The Northeast still cleaning up after severe storms raked through the region, breaking the hottest stretch of weather in more than 15 years for Pennsylvania and New Jersey. Here's ABC's Matt Rivers.
21: Water rescues unfolding in the Northeast, torrential rain swamping drivers. And with millions under flood threat, a big box store's roof caving in at a BJ's Wholesale Club in Monmouth County, New Jersey. Police say two people were briefly trapped, but no one was hurt. Up to 8 inches of rain in spots, drivers inundated near Philadelphia. And in the Pittsburgh suburbs, a 12-foot sinkhole opening up on a road right in front of a hospital.
14: In New Jersey, 29 fatalities were reported in the recent heat wave. American, Delta, and United Airlines all say they're pumping more money into premium seats and experiences on board, including sliding glass doors and cocktail bars in first class, as well as soundproof relaxation pods. The CEO of Delta saying, "We can't win by providing the cheapest seats." Sherry Preston, ABC News.
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7: 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Weather forecast, just a slight chance of showers, 20% for today. Otherwise, partly sunny, the high 82, and then it does clear out. Partly cloudy tonight, the low 64, get up to 87 for the high tomorrow. Fog in the morning before 9 a.m. Wednesday, and then mostly sunny, but warming up near 90 tomorrow. Wayne County Coroner's Office yesterday identified Brandon Fizakis as the suspect in that shooting in Ripman that claimed the lives of three people, including Sergeant Scott Reese and a mother and her 13-year-old daughter. 38-year-old Fizakis pronounced dead at the scene. In addition, four Medina Wayne County SWAT team members were hit by gunfire, as well as a canine Vic with the Wayne County Sheriff's Office, who remains in serious condition. It happened just before 10 o'clock Sunday night. Ripman police responded to numerous 911 calls reporting a break-in and shots fired at 90 Chippewa Trail. On scene, officials say that officers were immediately faced with gunfire. The suspected shooter was found dead inside the home. Also, two other individuals also found dead. They have been identified as the suspect's ex-partner, 43-year-old Christine McWilliams, and her 13-year-old daughter, McKinley McWilliams. During the incident, Sergeant Reese was killed in the line of duty. Two of the SWAT team members were transported to the hospital in stable condition, while the other two were treated at the scene. Now, Ripman Police Sergeant Scott Reese, a 10-year veteran of the department, had previously served as a deputy sheriff for the Wayne County Sheriff's Office. A joint statement from the city of Ripman and Ripman Police said Reese served with honor and courage and demonstrated an enduring commitment to protecting others and upholding the values of our department. With thousands gathered in downtown Akron to celebrate Independence Day, the Akron Police Department maintained a visible presence to ensure the event remains safe. According to this release from Akron Police, a total of 15 arrests were made throughout the night, including 13 kids and two adults. According to a police report, most of those arrests involved disorderly conduct and fireworks-related offenses. No major incidents were reported. National Weather Service confirmed a tornado in Mahoning County on Sunday. The EF1 tornado touched down in Canfield Township with 95-mile-an-hour winds. There was also a powerful macro burst with 90-mile-an-hour straight-line winds stretching from Canfield and Boardman towards Poland. 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
7: All right, weather forecast today. Slight chance of rain, 20%. The high 82, 64 the low tonight. Areas of fog before 9 a.m. on Wednesday. A lot of hot air to 10 here. Mostly sunny and the high 87. Thursday, 30% chance of rain, 87. If you're planning for the weekend already, why not? Friday showers at 80%. High 82. Saturday partly sunny, 83. And Sunday mostly sunny, 84. 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
8: 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Now, here's Phil Ferguson, John Lockwood, and Joyce Johnson.
6: And this is from Frozen. This is called Summertime. You know Olaf singing on the way out there. That was the hit movie for a while. They come up with these movies and they sell all the merch and everything that goes with it. And, you know, I would love to be a part of a Disney movie, at some, even Pixel.
9: Sure.
6: We'd all do it, right? Be a voice.
9: Absolutely.
6: Of one of these characters.
9: Absolutely.
6: Oh, that would be the way to go.
9: I'd love to, if they do a Toy Story 6, Toy Story 5, I'd love to be like, you know, a new toy, you know, as part of the,
10: That would be good.
9: I mean, I
10: what
9: love.
10: What kind of toy would it be?
9: I don't know, but I mean, I love Conan O'Brien being Smarty Pants, the toilet training thing. But, you know, I like to do a little voiceover, a little character.
11: Rock'em Sock'em Robots. I mean,
9: there you go.
11: Blast from the past. You and Phil. You could be Red and Phil could be Blue.
9: And one of my favorites is Keanu Reeves. He's been in the past couple, and he plays the daredevil Duke Kaboom. Duke Kaboom, I think that's a cool name. But, you know, it could be me. You know, like Phil, you know, I have some facial hair. You know, and Phil, you've got the beard, and I got the little goatee going on, and I know I need a shave.
10: And Kim does not have it.
9: But no.
10: I'm just letting people know.
9: I do not.
6: If you wanted to ask her that.
9: No, yeah, nor so does that, Joyce, of course. No. You know, Cully and everything.
10: He's had a beard since he was seven. Okay.
9: But, you know, ideas about cleanliness often form long before evidence does. Facial hair is a good example. Beards have long been linked by some with dirtiness, or if it's a word, germiness, especially in food service and healthcare, even though research doesn't support that. A study in service business found that people tend to judge workers with beards more harshly on cleanliness and food safety, even before any actual testing is considered. Now, for going back to 1967, bacteria research also complicated things. Unwashed, clean, shaven faces carry the most bacteria. Washing habits. With facial hair itself in medical settings, studies show masks are far more better than shaving. Overall, scientists say the evidence points to a simple conclusion. Beards aren't inherently unhygienic, but cleanliness still depends on how well you wash. So basically what it boils down to is wash your face. I mean, that's, you know, a bunch of words, and the final, okay, that's what we went through all this research for. And God knows how much money we spent on it. Wash your face. So I'm not exactly hoping to find someone else's goatee make a surprise appearance in my mashed potatoes. So, you know, that would not be end well. It would not
6: only
9: well.
6: Wash it, but moisturize and exfoliate. Yes. I'm going to add that right now.
9: Yes. Okay.
6: To moisturize your skin, especially if you're out in the sun. It's very important.
11: Very much so.
6: We have all these tips here.
11: Okay. All right. Do you and your spouse or significant other argue over text? There is a new name for that, and it is now an official name called fexting.
9: Fexting.
11: F-E-X-T-I-N-G.
6: Sounds dirty.
11: It does.
10: Yeah. And I would like to fex later.
11: Okay.
10: With Kathy, if you're listening.
9: Hubba hubba.
11: Okay. Well, many assume texting only makes disagreements worse. Research now suggests that not always the case. After reviewing 15 studies, researchers found digital arguments can be just as effective as face-to-face ones, and sometimes even better.
9: Wow.
11: Texting gives people time to think before responding.
9: Right.
11: Helping them avoid saying something they'll regret. And experts say fexting, that's with an F, works best for minor disagreements. But when emotions run high or the issue is serious, it is still better to put the phones away and talk in person.
9: A little one-on-one, definitely.
11: Now, just as a sidebar, please remember that typing the letter K will never win an argument.
10: After you say something that's K.
9: Yeah.
11: Yeah.
9: My older sister Patty and I, you know, we Facebook message a lot, which is, you know, close to texting.
10: Yeah.
9: You know, she'll ask, you know, how is everything? And if I'm having kind of a blah day, I'll go, okay. And she goes, well, in our family, okay is not the proper answer. So what's really wrong, you know, and can read you like a book. But, you know, it's like, okay, well, you know, I had to go to work with Phil Ferguson today.
6: Yeah. Okay. No. But if someone writes a really long text or email and you just write K, that's not good.
11: And to add to that, Joyce, I'll add one more sidebar. Today is also Global Forgiveness Day.
9: Oh, okay.
11: And it began in 1994 as an excuse for us to get in touch with our need to forgive and be forgiven.
10: Very good.
11: So today, knock the chip off your shoulder and Sure. Make peace.
9: Right.
11: Make peace, not war. We'll quote John Lennon on that one.
9: You know, and Kim, you brought up, you know, texting, you know, gives you a chance to look it over before you send it. But also going hand in hand with that, make sure you are sending the text.

0: more of a friend to her than in a relationship. Well, I sent it to the girl.
1: Oh, no.
0: Yeah. And
1: no.
0: And I'm like, sorry, didn't mean to do that. And, you know,
2: gotta be careful.
1: Did yeah. she react?
0: And she did.
1: yeah. Or block you.
0: Yeah. No, no. She was a little surprised and a little taken aback. But we, you know, we kind of, you know, kissed and made up and everything. And
2: I get a problem where I voice text.
0: Yeah.
2: So I'm in the car, you know, because I don't want to be. And I was going back and forth with the boss.
0: Okay.
2: But I have a problem where I voice text and automatically send it. I do not look at, you know, I'm not going to look it over.
0: Yeah, gonna, right.
2: And I send it, and I'm going, as I looked it over, I said, whoops. There was kind of, you know.
0: Yeah, a little
2: because
0: whoopsie.
2: You got to just be careful.
0: Oh, yeah,
2: you know?
0: Yeah, yeah.
2: Number
0: yeah.
2: one, who you're sending it
0: yeah,
2: to.
0: Yeah, you've got to pay attention.
2: But voice text can be very dangerous.
0: Oh, with all this technology and automation and everything, there still has to be a human factor.
2: That's
0: you
2: right.
0: have to check it, you know, and, and you know, like, I didn't mean to text you that you were a ducking idiot.
1: Yeah.
0: You know, no. So
2: yeah.
3: Well, and if you have more than one Mary, Bill, Bob
0: yes.
3: in your phone, please make sure that if you're sending it to them, that it goes to the right person.
2: It's got to be.
3: Rather than the wrong Bill or Bob or
0: yep.
3: Mary. Or
0: yep.
2: And sexting, you shouldn't be sexting.
0: No. No.
1: No.
0: No.
2: Watch out for that one.
1: No.
2: Especially,
1: no.
2: especially your boss.
1: Right.
0: You know, and my parents, you know, have been, you know, long gone, you know, before texting and,
2: yeah,
0: and cell phones and everything. But if my mother, you know, had a phone and she was texting, my dad's name was also John.
2: Yeah.
0: But it would be Big John, Little John. And we know, you know, who it was, you know. Or Johnny, you know, I was the Johnny,
1: mm-hmm.
0: and anybody in my family and the person who signs my checks is definitely clear, no restrictions to calling me Johnny. Anyone else, it's kind of like on a person-to-person basis.
2: Now, my dad, when he got on the computer to send a message or whatever,
0: yeah.
2: he had to be very careful because he was in a, you know, he had to be grammatical. Everything had to be correct.
0: Yep, yep.
2: You know, commas and exclamation points. And so he would look it over. So it'd take him like, you know, 20 minutes to send out a text.
0: Mm-hmm.
2: Yep. Everything
0: mm-hmm.
2: had to be just perfect, you know, and
0: yeah.
2: instead of run-on sentences and everything else.
0: Yeah, and I love some of the mothers, too, that, you know, when they're new to texting, and, of course, you know, you see LOL, you know, which is, you know, laugh
2: yeah.
0: out loud. It's
3: right.
0: like, that's lots of love, right? And, yeah, and
1: WTF. F,
0: yeah, and, yeah.
2: yeah.
0: Or
2: that comes out.
0: Or FML. It's like, let's see, flowers
1: oh
0: may lilt. There you go. Yeah, uh-huh. That's what it is.
1: And we invite you to call us, 330-673-1234. We're talking about some storage units today, and maybe I have never rented a storage unit, but as right now, my basement is a storage unit for my kids.
0: There you go.
1: One side, one has one side, one has another side, and then I've even had one of my...
2: It's all even out.
1: Well, it's just like, wow, we just have all this stuff, and... It's a lot less than you or I or most grown-ups would, you know. It's a lot less. But
0: right,
1: it's
0: right.
1: still, when you look at that basement was so clean. And
0: mm-hmm.
1: I go down there and I see it and I think it is now a big storage unit. And that's sort of what it is. But there's no deadline. You know, they just don't have the space for it at their places. So that's, you know, kind of one of the things that happened. We are giving away a 2-for prize today. Gift certificates to Frank's Place. Now, they're located at 549 West Market Street. Right across from the former Tangier.
0: Mm-hmm.
1: Frank's Place features dinner specials 7 days a week. 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
0: yeah.
1: Comedy Club. If you like to go out, it is located at 14 Lincoln Way in Massillon. And again, go out, make it a night for yourself by going out there and
0: nice.
1: Laughing, eating, you know the routine.
3: Dinner and a show.
1: Now,
0: yeah.
1: Taylor Swift... and Travis Kelce, they made a donation. An after-school All-Stars chapter in Cleveland is going to be getting $1 million from them.
3: Good for them.
2: Yeah.
0: Fantastic.
1: Yes. So they are donating. This is just one of 20 charitable organizations nationwide that have received a total of $26 million from the couple.
2: Yeah.
1: I will give them props because they did not want gifts.
0: Mm-hmm.
3: Nope.
1: Which, you know, most people would like a little... You know, butter set or, you know, a little tea set or maybe silverware.
3: Yeah.
2: Did they spend more on the wedding than they gave, I guess? The wedding cost
1: Well,
2: how
1: the
2: much?
1: Wedding was about between 10 and 25.
2: Oh, sure. Mm-hmm.
1: So
2: okay, then.
1: They donated this.
2: Yeah,
1: right?
2: $26 million?
1: $26 million, and it probably, I just think putting on a show like that, and I'm starting to see some photos that are, you know, kind of being leaked by people who were there.
0: Mm-hmm.
1: But they truly...
2: Yeah.
1: have given so much to charity. Those 20 charities that are getting, you know, that are the recipients of this, it's

0: pretty darn good. Grilled peaches. Now, I have never thought of putting my peaches on the grill. A study, this is a Google search trends, that found grilled peaches are one of Ohio's favorite foods to grill, making the state one of only two where fruit even tops the list.
1: Wow.
0: So if you want, you know, we talk about grilling and making food all the time, but I don't know what, if I would grill some peaches.
2: I've never put peaches on there. I like the grilled pineapple.
3: Yeah, grilled pineapple is delicious.
2: You know what
1: definitely.
2: I mean? Mm-hmm. I really got into that.
3: I could try the grilled peaches. I don't know.
2: I could try it.
3: The flame and the might bring out the heat of the grill could bring out some of the
1: It seems kind of touchy,
3: peaches.
1: Though. You'd have to do it just right. You know.
3: It wouldn't be on for long.
1: Yeah, you can't overdo that because you know, there's no turning back. You can't unflame it.
3: I would not try canned peaches in this recipe.
0: No.
3: Make sure they are fresh peaches and all of that. Yeah, you don't want cling peaches in this.
0: But isn't that something about peaches, though? We want them to be kind of cool and refreshing, and grilling them seems to take away from that. But, hey, I'm sure they taste good. Mm-hmm. I'm sure they taste good.
1: Oh, absolutely.
0: Yeah.
1: Absolutely good stuff, but nothing beats my strawberries. Strawberries, my favorite. Do you have a favorite fruit, Kim?
3: I do. Pineapple.
1: Pineapple
3: is one
2: like
3: of my favorites.
1: Okay, it's way to go.
2: I like the berries.
1: Very
2: I like
1: healthy.
2: To mix them all together.
1: Yes.
2: Strawberries, blueberries, raspberries.
1: Yeah,
2: you know,
1: yeah, the blackberries and everything. Yeah,
2: that, you know.
1: And the antioxidants and everything. So you know, it's
2: good for you.
1: Yeah, I mean it's. I mean there are plenty of them out there, but you know you really have to look hard, with the exception of the fruits we mentioned that are actually they taste good and they're good for you. You know, usually it's one or the other. You know, like bacon, for example. Well, not really that good for you, but boy, oh boy, oh boy. Bacon.
0: It should be.
1: The way to go, yeah. There ought to be a law.
2: Who doesn't like bacon?
1: There ought to be a law. That's right.
2: I'm sure there's some. Yeah.
0: It is also chocolate day today. Now, this is everyone's weakness, I think.
1: Chocolate-covered strawberries.
3: Absolutely.
0: Well, and this
1: chocolate-covered bacon.
2: Dark chocolate. I'll go with dark chocolate.
1: That's right.
0: Mary brings in, like, so much chocolate. Mary, what are you doing to us?
1: Yeah,
0: okay? We're not going to be taking our blood sugar. We're just going to have some. So this morning, Kim and I are like, oh, there's a little bit of that cake left
3: up. Yes,
1: there
3: was. That's good.
1: Yeah.
0: So we had it with coffee. But on this chocolate day...
1: Mm-hmm.
0: A lot of chocolate, you know, New Mexico and Mexico, they introduced it to Europe in 1550. Now, here's some suggestions for the menu, which I'm all on board with this. Breakfast, chocolate cereal, chocolate cream-filled donuts, or hot chocolate.
1: Yeah.
0: Okay, morning snack, a chocolate bar.
1: Wow.
0: To give you just that little boost.
1: Yeah. Definitely.
0: Would you do it? Lunch, a big, tall glass of chocolate milk.
1: That's right.
3: All right.
1: And do lunch early before the chocolate crash from the chocolate bar you had earlier.
0: From the bar and the cream-filled donuts that you had and the chocolate cereal.
1: Oh, can't wait till Friday. I hope we have some Jubilee
0: we will.
1: Chocolates.
0: It's so good. Chocolate pie or pudding for dessert.
1: Okay.
0: Afternoon snack, chocolate-covered raisins, which contain vegetable and fruit.
1: There you go.
0: Like there you have it. Those are definitely things to start your chocolate day with.
1: Mm-hmm. Good stuff indeed. Good stuff indeed.
2: Call now.
1: Hey, we're asking Kim stuff. So, you know, the number is 330-673.
2: What's your favorite chocolate
3: item? I'm a dark chocolate fan.
2: Me too.
3: I like dark chocolate. Yeah, dark chocolate with peanut butter, dark chocolate with caramel.
1: Oh, there you go. Yep.
3: Dark chocolate anything.
2: I like the dark chocolate.
3: I can settle for dark chocolate.
2: It's supposed to be decent, I mean, for your heart, I think.
1: Yeah.
2: Better than
3: milk
2: chocolate.
3: I think they want you to have it in small doses.
2: Yes, I think you're right.
3: Not, you know, the whole giant bar at one time, but oh well. I saw one thing I wanted to share with everybody.
1: Yeah, sure.
3: Okay. Awkward questions for couples.
1: Oh. Okay.
3: So if you are maybe a new couple,
1: mm-hmm.
3: or maybe you're a couple that hasn't met maybe his friends or her friends yet, depending.
1: Right.
3: So here are some good questions you might hear. He's cute. Is he a rescue?
2: Well, I kind of like that.
1: That's what
2: one.
1: They say to Missy. She's cute. Is she a rescue?
2: I said that to Kat. That'd be fine.
3: Okay.
2: I like that.
1: All right.
3: Or when did you decide to settle?
2: Oh, see
0: that's ouch.
3: Yeah,
0: ouch.
3: That's an ouch
2: that would hurt
3: one.
2: A little bit.
3: Yeah, and one I really like is Are you expecting ugly children?
1: Oh,
0: oh no.
2: There's no ugly baby except...
3: Those are hard.
2: Except in Seinfeld episodes.
1: Yeah,
2: with
1: right.
2: Kramer.
1: See the baby.
3: I would say...
2: Kramer's reaction to that was hilarious.
3: If your friends are asking you those questions about your significant other, maybe they're not really your friends.
0: Maybe. Yeah, they're not.
1: Might be a little bit of an issue there.
0: Now,
2: you goof around a little bit. Yeah. By the way, a good friend of mine, Sharon's birthday today, so
0: happy
2: we could
0: birthday.
2: All say happy birthday.
1: Birthday.
0: Happy birthday, Sharon.
1: Yeah, you and Ringo Starr.
0: Yes.
1: Telling you.
0: Very happy birthday.
2: It's a big
0: Sharon.
2: One for her.
0: Oh.
2: But I won't mention any
0: is it
2: number.
0: Like,
2: I mention
0: which decade?
2: Any number. She's over 30.
1: Okay.
0: Over 30.
2: I'll be safe
0: again.
2: Over 30.
3: 29 again?
1: Yeah, or 39. My dad would be always Jack Benny, you know, always 39 years old.
2: So
1: and
2: happy birthday, Sharon.
1: Younger than 86, I would think.
2: Putting the candles on there, don't light the house on fire.
1: Ringo.
0: We're going to be back. And Mr. Cullison is going to be
2: joining us.
0: He's going to be joining us.
1: Good.
0: And so we'll be back in
2: what
0: a second.
2: What an honor.
1: All right.
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12: Oh! That's my cue. Welcome, welcome, welcome. Thanks for letting me in, John. You were sitting in front of the door,
2: you
12: huddling
2: blocked,
12: down there.
2: You had it blocked.
1: Yeah.
12: Thank you
1: for
12: letting me in.
2: You knew
12: in.
2: The password. So.
12: Yeah.
0: We need more chairs in front.
12: Hey, before we get back to the show, I mentioned this yesterday with the heat last week. 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
14: 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Now, here's Phil Ferguson, John Lockwood, Joyce Johnson, and Tom Cullison.
0: Hi, Kim and Maxwell, too.
15: And Kim Maxwell.
0: Kim Maxwell, yeah, too. Gotcha. Here we are, everybody. We are all
2: how's,
0: on
2: how's
0: this
2: Hoagie? We need a Hoagie update.
12: If you noticed, when I came in, I brought some paperwork, and I brought my briefcase.
0: Oh no!
2: Well, Hoagie.
0: Oh my gosh!
2: Hoagie.
12: Hoagie. Yes, I went out, and when I came home, he had gotten my briefcase.
2: Well,
12: In there were some receipts, some bills. Luckily, the checkbook was in there, but it was not destroyed.
2: Okay.
12: There was a couple there was a bottle of aspirin or Advil or something that was not destroyed. But there was paperwork all over the living room. I came in and I thought, what in the Sam? Hoagie. And he's going, whoa, look what I did. Silly
2: dog. You can't be mad at him.
12: No.
0: You're not giving him enough chew toys.
12: Oh.
0: Come on.
12: Dog has enough chew toys.
0: Come on, at least 50.
12: 3 weeks he's gone through 2 jars of peanut butter. I've got frozen green beans, frozen peas and carrots, and I fill up his Kong with stuff, put it in the freezer, and that dog is something. I put a block the doorway between the living room and the kitchen, so I keep in the kitchen, and it's 4 feet high. I came home from work, and what are you doing here in the living room? What could I do?
2: You want to get on the couch.
12: Oh, I got that covered, too.
2: Oh, good.
12: I got a step ladder, got a dining room chair, and a small end table.
2: Is he still going downstairs?
12: And he goes downstairs.
2: Doing his business?
12: Every once in a while, I much prefer down on the old concrete floor than in
2: your bed or
12: my
2: something.
12: Carpet
2: couch
12: or yeah. But he is a wild thing, man.
2: You walking him occasionally?
12: I walk him in the morning. Uh-huh. Today, he's moving around. Okay, I read in the magazine that a black lab, no matter what size the dog, no matter what size your bed, that dog will take up 87% of your bed.
3: Yes.
12: Yeah, man.
0: Now, Kim has dogs, too,
3: yeah.
0: and one's large.
3: My golden is probably about a 90-pounder.
12: Yeah.
3: And she's a big, I mean, in addition to being probably about 10 pounds overweight, she's also a big girl.
2: Mm.
3: So, needless to say.
12: Yeah, Hoagie's right now.
3: She can take up a lot of space.
12: Yeah, man. I took Hoagie to the vet. I thought he was heavier than he is. He's right now 60 pounds, about 61. But he's only a year old, and he'll certainly fill out.
2: Yeah,
12: Yeah. It said that Labradors have no idea of personal space, which he does not. He's right in your face. He's
1: living up to the hype.
12: He's living up to the word.
2: Labs are great dogs.
12: But he's a good boy. I mean? He'll be all right. He's got to learn.
0: What about?
12: And I got to get a new briefcase.
0: That is pretty severe. Think about that. Yeah. Well, I have a computer bag you could use. It's not as big as yours.
12: Originally, that was a computer bag. Yeah. And I didn't want to carry up like an old hard style hard shell briefcase. I told you the first day I came home after I had him. Got him on a Sunday, mm-hmm. and I think it was Monday, maybe a Tuesday, when I walked in, and it looked like a bomb went off. I always have fresh flowers on my dining room table, or I should say I used to have fresh flowers. Mm-hmm. There were flower petals, flower stems, there were leaves, there was stuff everywhere. It's like, good Lord.
2: You know better now.
12: I know better. I put everything away. Everything's
2: poor
12: up.
2: Poor Hoagie.
12: Yeah, that poor dog.
2: That poor dog.
0: Should he go to doggy
12: Yeah, doggy.
0: School.
12: He needs to go to doggy
0: Does
12: school,
0: he need so. To go to, you
2: obedience
0: know,
2: school?
0: I mean, obedience?
12: Yes. He sits, and he will stay a little bit, and shake, and he'll lay down. It's all treat activated, but still.
2: If you think about it, look how long it took you to sit, beg, and all that. I mean, it took
12: you
2: a
12: still
2: long.
12: Beg.
0: I still shake.
2: Teresa said, you know, you got to beg.
12: Yeah. And I do beg.
2: And she'd roll over and play dead. It's a lot of fun when you're in a relationship.
1: They don't put pee pads down for you anymore, right?
12: What's that?
0: Yeah,
1: They don't put pee pads down for you anymore.
12: Well, not always. Not all the time.
2: I mean, sometimes you hit the toilet most of the time.
12: Most of the time, yeah.
2: Except I go in there, slip, slide, and away again.
12: Well, here at work, it doesn't matter.
2: It doesn't, no.
12: Yeah, the memo on the wall at one point, in case of a tornado, we're supposed to congregate on the innermost rooms, which was the bathroom.
2: Yeah, we're all going to get in the bathroom.
12: And I said, I'm going out standing next to a tower and taking my chance with a lightning tornado.
2: Yeah.
12: Not congregating with Phil and
2: Rick.
12: John in the bathroom.
2: Rick.
12: And Rick. And the man, the boss?
0: There we are.
12: I don't want to congregate anywhere with the boss.
2: Face to face with...
0: Just too much.
12: Yeah.
0: You know, we are talking about storage units today. And, you know, I have never had one. Is this something that you've... Now, John has one, and it's come in very handy for him to use a storage unit. Is this something you or your kids have ever done? Use a storage unit?
12: No. I've got a garage, and I've been in my house for nearly 50 years.
0: Oh, wow.
12: I got 50 years worth of crap in that garage.
2: Your car's not
12: grandma's.
2: In there.
12: I got a boat in there that I haven't used in a while. But I've got like my great aunt's dishes in there.
0: It's
12: nobody wants these.
0: No,
12: it's got
0: daughters.
12: A gravy boat.
2: I don't want your dishes.
12: And a soup tureen.
0: Who does not want a gravy boat?
2: Yes, and the butter dish that looks like a whale or whatever.
0: Yeah.
12: No, I don't.
0: I mean,
12: and it's still in a tub out there in the
0: garage.
12: And
0: it belonged to your aunt?
12: Yeah, great aunt. Great Aunt Grace. She was a rich Aunt Grace, but I think these dishes came from a co-op, like a grocery store.
0: They have a place.
12: Del Farm.
0: It's called replacements.com. Do you know what I'm talking about?
3: I think I've heard of that.
0: You can sell dishes because people are looking for all these rare dishes and they'll pay. And
3: Pieces and parts that you might have lost or broken.
0: Or broken parts. Yeah. That would be the place to try to sell it. Because especially if it's really old, which it sounds like it is.
12: It's fairly old,
0: You might want to go on replacements.com
2: and sell. Sell your boat.
12: Sell the boat.
2: When's the last time you took that?
12: It's been a few years.
2: Yeah, sell the boat.
3: Sell the boat.
2: All right. Then you have room in the garage
12: to put my
2: car. More junk.
1: The two best days of having a boat are the day you buy it and the day you sell it.
2: That's the two best. What's it stand for?
0: Break out another thousand.
12: The boat might be worth a few $1,000 at this point. The Jeep sits in the driveway.
2: Yeah.
12: You know,
2: it doesn't make any sense.
12: It is what it is.
2: And you have dishes. We all have dishes.
0: Yeah, we all do.
2: Yeah, my kids don't want anybody's stuff.
0: No.
2: Now they want my dad's artwork.
12: Yeah, well,
2: everything because his originals and stuff. But they want any of my stuff.
12: I told my kids, when I die, this is all yours.
0: Yeah. All yours. They'd love to hear that.
2: Yeah. Nice.
12: I thought you loved us, Dad.
0: Uh-huh.
2: Hey, maybe want to live there in Akron and hear the nice sound of fireworks
12: at 4:30 in the morning.
2: They weren't fireworks.
12: Yeah, come on.
2: In Akron.
12: Yeah.
2: At 2 in the morning.
12: Caution tape up around the house.
2: The
12: next
2: yellow
12: door.
2: Tape looks
12: no
2: nice around the houses
12: no
2: there.
0: Now I will tell you a time when the storage units came in handy because our street flooded. This was 2011. the big flooding that was going on. Mm-hmm. All right, so some people, and they rented pods, but others that had more stuff and more damage, they put what they could salvage in a storage unit, which came in because they knew there was going to be a deadline. As soon as their stuff was finished, as soon as the carpet was put in, as soon as things were repaired in their house, they had a deadline. Mm-hmm. They had they knew it would only be for a few months.
12: What did they have? Storage? What do they use?
0: Some people use pods. Have you heard of pods?
12: Yeah. 420 and I have some of those. Yeah.
0: You have pods, 420?
12: It's a whole different pod, but it's a lot more
0: pods.
12: Fun.
2: Doobie doobie-doo.
0: Well, the pods, I tell you, it makes sense if you're just kind of trying to sort out while things are being repaired.
12: They'll bring those out, drop them off in your driveway.
0: Right.
3: And then they'll take them away, and when you're ready for them, they'll bring them back to you.
12: They'll leave them in the driveway if you're just getting something minor done.
0: Yeah. They'll never see. You'll never see anyway. But I could see doing that. But I think if you've spent thousands upon thousands of dollars on a storage unit, after, you know, the first 5 years or so, you have to say, do I need this stuff, especially if you haven't gone there? Mm-hmm. And some of it's damaged when you get there. You know, I think of the guy with the there were three storage units the size of truck freights. And he had them filled and never went there, of course, and left it. His kids had to deal with it. It's like, oh,
12: this is all
0: Dad,
12: yours.
0: What are you thinking, Dad?
1: Thank you so much.
0: Yeah.
1: All right.
0: It's one of those things. They just did not know what to do.
1: Yeah.
0: Well, we invite you to call us 330-673-1234. Yeah, Tom, thank you.
1: There you go.
2: Sitting in the corner.
1: Contributing there. Yeah. Speaking of storage units and a related thing, too, you know, I mean, I had a couple of fairly large storage units before I made my permanent move back to Ohio a couple of years ago. And, you know, I'm thinking, okay, well, I've got some furniture. I've got some major stuff I want to bring with me because I'm renting a house and it's going to be an empty house and everything. And I did not have like a big truck or a box truck or a vehicle or anything. All I had was my Toyota. So I packed everything I could. You know, my clothing and everything in the Toyota. It's kind of like the end of the Blues Brothers movie, you know, where the car explodes, you know, because it's so full of stuff. So I thought,
2: that's funny.
1: Oh, yeah.
2: Thanks, Tom.
1: Thanks for joining us. So I hired a moving service. Okay.
0: Okay.
1: So, you know, where they come and they pack it up and, you know, they run it and you get out there and you meet them at the house when they're ready. And they make multiple stops, you know, across the country because they have, you know, big old trucks and everything. And when I got the estimate, you know, I went online, got an estimate. I'd never done it before, hired a mover. And when I hired them, they gave me an estimate. You know, they said, well, what do you have? How many cubic feet is it and everything? And they gave me quite, you know, a nice estimate. But when the truck got there, which was 4 hours late, they were coming from New York City, the estimate doubled. Because they were there to get an actual look and said, well, you know, if you're taking this. So I was only able to take about half of what I wanted to and still ended up paying like twice as much.
0: Wow.
1: But, I mean, they were good things, had a few precious things, and nothing was scratched or damaged or broken. But, I mean, they did a heck of a job. And, you know, they hire independent contractors to do that, too. So it's not really their fault as far as how much it cost. But it was a real eye-opener. So the last time I went back in last September, I got some additional stuff. I rented the U-Haul, and even though the truck got 13 miles to the gallon, you know, I still saved, you know, a whole load of money. And one more trip, and I'm going to be good to go.
0: Good to go. Well, a 96-year-old grandma with millions of online followers got a formal warning from her Connecticut nursing home for partying too hard.
2: Oh.
0: Yeah, she's 96.
1: Wow.
2: I'll tell you what.
0: Yeah.
2: When I'm in a nursing home, I'm partying.
0: She's partying.
3: Hey. What'd she do? Stay up after 7:30?
2: She's up after 8, yeah.
1: Hey, well, hey, watch out. Ringo's right behind you at 86.
2: What'd she do at the buffet or whatever?
0: Yeah. Her response was she just tore up the warning. She's just tore it up.
2: Yeah.
0: She didn't care.
1: Oh, sure.
0: She's 96.
1: Hey, she's a rebel.
0: Right.
1: She's a rebel.
0: An AI startup sending free cleaners and chefs into New York apartments rigged with head cameras to train future household robots privacy experts are a little alarmed, I'd be too. We talked about robots and AI. And the one-year-old cat named Billy, correctly called the winner of all 19 decided World Cup matches so far. He was, you know, paw picking.
2: He missed on one, didn't you say that?
0: I know.
2: I
0: did not.
2: I thought I talking about
0: that. No, but
2: he got them all.
0: To his owner's delight, he's gotten them all. Which
1: now,
0: is
1: Kim
0: really
1: and I were talking off air, and in fact, I had somebody email me at lockwood@wnir.com. Sherry wanted to know, and we shared this off air, but now we can share with the listeners, and to Sherry's delight, what is your favorite movie of all time?
2: Now, did you say that?
3: We did say
1: we did,
3: that.
1: Yeah. We
3: did say Shawshank Redemption.
1: Okay.
3: And
1: okay.
3: I did say as a kid it was probably The Sound of Music, just because
1: yes,
3: I saw
1: The Sound of
3: the
1: Music
3: theater.
1: Story. Okay.
3: Yes, we did talk off air about
1: all right,
3: that.
1: Now, what about TV shows?
3: TV shows.
1: Yeah.
3: Mm.
1: You know, like current or favorite or, you know.
3: Okay, situational comedy type shows. I am a huge Seinfeld fan.
1: Yes.
2: You know what? I've seen every episode. I love Seinfeld.
1: Not that there's anything wrong with that.
3: No.
2: The Merv Griffin set kills me, that one.
1: Yes, yes. Kramer and Merv Griffin set.
2: Yep.
3: And the frozen yogurt one where everybody's eating it to find out.
1: The contest. The pirate shirt.
3: Contest.
1: The pirate shirt. Oh, yeah. Hilarious stuff.
0: We're going to get the phones.
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0: Let's do it. Good morning. Hi. Thanks for holding. Hello.
19: Oh, good morning.
0: Hi. Hello. Good morning. How you doing?
19: Good. Good. I'm finally glad I got a chance to listen and to call in.
1: Do you have a question for Kim, our newbie here?
3: Hello.
19: I just recently tuned back in because I was quite busy with my daughter's wedding.
0: Oh, okay.
19: And yes, I want to know who she is. Her voice is lovely. I'd love to hear her talk.
3: Thank you.
19: And
3: I am on my second day here at WNIR.
0: It's been a thrill ride.
2: It just seems like 2 months.
3: It's been 2 days.
2: A lot going on.
3: I feel like I've been on, a couple of those roller coasters up at our park up north. You know, so there we go. No, but I am actually a retired school teacher. I taught English language arts for 34 years in the area, and I decided to kind of try at radio, and here we are. So there we are.
2: She did a talk show here. When was it?
3: Back in March. I was on a Sunday. March 22nd, actually.
2: I was driving and tuned in because you were talking a lot of local stuff.
19: I listened to you. I remember that.
2: Yeah.
3: Okay.
2: Very good.
3: Very
2: good, yeah.
3: And I'm taking it. You're from the area as well?
19: Yes. Trumbull. I'm actually around John's area, and I'm so happy that he's on. I mean, we've never met, but we're from the same area.
1: Okay, great. What town are you in, dear?
19: Warren.
1: Oh, you're in Warren. Okay. All right.
19: Good. Yeah, but my husband's a Niles guy.
1: Yeah. Yeah, born and raised in Niles. That's me. On the south side.
2: Yeah.
1: Yep.
19: I know about those Niles people.
0: Something about them.
1: Yeah. But, good to have a Trumbull Countyite, I guess you would call us. We all stick together.
19: Nice.
2: Very good.
19: Well, we're going to have to meet up with my husband and get you a drink.
3: There you go.
0: As long as you're buying, I think they're in.
1: Yeah, there you go.
2: Yeah, our eyes get wide when you say we're buying. That's right. We like that. Radio people.
1: Yep.
2: Yeah. Maybe appetizers too. Yeah.
1: Yeah, well, you know.
19: And I've extended the invitation to Phil, but he's never.
0: Yeah.
2: When did you extend that invitation? A long time ago?
19: You were doing something at Packard Music Hall.
2: Oh, that's right. Oh, I did. Okay. You are Packard. Oh. That's a nice place there, Packard Music
1: Hall. Oh, yeah.
2: Hall.
1: Yeah, gorgeous. Yes. Gorgeous. In fact, they're having quite a few shows coming up there. They're all over the place.
2: Yep.
1: I remember growing up, we would annually go to, we were in school and we would go to Packard Music Hall because they did a presentation of Peter and the Wolf.
2: Okay.
3: Oh,
1: and
3: nice,
1: like,
3: yeah.
1: Da, da, da, da, da, da, da, da, da, da, da, but lots of great shows and some great things coming up too. I think Donny Iris and the Cruisers was there. They have, going back into the 80s and everything, the Talking Heads are going to be there.
0: Oh, I love them.
1: Yeah, and some good stuff, but just a great facility and you know, very versatile with what they're doing. And also the Robbins Theater in downtown Warren, too. Have you been there for any of the shows?
19: Just about every week.
1: Yeah. Saw some.
19: What is nice is the artists, they just hang around the audience and we could talk to them.
1: Oh, yeah, yeah. I mean, it's you know, very informal, and then you have the little eatery type thing next door. You can go in there if you pre-bought tickets, get a bite to eat or a drink, and then they have the velvet rope, so to speak, so you can just, you know, bypass the people in line and walk right in, take your seat, and you're good to go. But yeah, lots of great shows there at the Robbins Theater.
3: Sounds like the red carpet treatment.
19: I have an idea. Let's make it a WNIR night.
2: Oh, hey, how about
1: there
2: that?
1: You go. There you go.
2: Now, we can't stay out past 6.
1: Yeah.
2: So, yeah, or seven yeah, maybe at seven. The latest. So,
1: and,
2: you know.
1: And then when we're done at Robbins Theater, we can go down the street to the Sunrise and get something to eat.
2: All right. Okay.
19: Yeah.
0: When we're 20.
1: Yeah. The Sunrise Inn. Great stuff. Pizza, wings, chicken. Mm-mm.
0: Now, do you have a storage unit? Are you somebody that stores your stuff, or you just pretty much don't need it?
19: After my mom passed away 2 years ago, I had to empty out the house, and I do not save anything. Yeah. Not only the only thing that I found that was such a treasure to myself were handwritten letters and poems.
3: Yeah, those are keepsakes.
2: Yeah,
3: those
2: to see the handwriting of your parents. That's for me. I like all that.
19: Yeah, it's such a power move, though, when they pass on and they just leave everything.
2: Yep.
0: Yes.
2: Yeah.
0: Now,
19: it's a mess. It's dusty. It's just no interest in anything.
0: Yeah. Would you like to win today?
19: Sure.
2: Hey, right. We have a winner.
1: I'm going to give you a winner Warren, Ohio. Hey,
2: thanks for calling.
0: All right,
2: we have to meet up sometime. That'd be great.
0: I'm going to get your full name and address. Hold on 1 second.
2: I have a question here from Lisa for Kim.
3: Okay.
2: All right, hold on.
3: Lisa
2: for Kim. It says, well, first of all, she goes, how do you fit 5 people in that studio? LOL. Well, it was tight, but ask Kim if she plays a musical instrument.
1: Oh, okay.
3: I did. Oh, okay. I was a low brass instrument person in my high school band. I played the baritone. Okay.
1: Oh,
3: all
1: right.
3: That. So, yes.
1: Tuba, sousaphone, baritone, trombone, they're all in the same group.
3: So
1: okay.
3: Baritone. I enjoy going to, I think, at Christmas time, they do the tuba Christmas shows. And those are always
1: I've got to see one of those. That's on my bucket list, definitely.
0: Right. Yeah. We'll be
2: right
0: back.
2: Thanks, Lisa.
1: All righty.

0: We're back. We're gonna go. We gotta sneak another one in.
1: All right.
0: Good morning. Hello. Thanks for holding. Hello.
2: Good morning. Hello.
1: How you doing?
0: Well, that was worth it. Oh my gosh. Sorry.
3: Hello.
0: No.
3: All right.
0: No, doesn't happen that way. I could have finished the song. You're my sunshine.
3: Oh, no, that's
1: no,
3: okay.
1: No, that's a. That's John okay. And I said that.
3: Yeah,
1: okay.
3: You'd rather hear me and Phil sing. You know?
1: Yeah,
0: you and Phil sing.
3: Twisting by the pole. Going
0: all right,
3: on
0: so
3: a
0: let's and we got time to get a quick question in for Kim. Kim,
4: okay.
0: All right, so what is your idea of a perfect day?
3: Oh, there you go.
4: Okay, uh-oh. I would probably get up about 8 o'clock-ish,
3: mm-hmm.
4: Start my day with some good hot coffee,
3: oh,
4: maybe
3: yeah.
4: Spend some time with my family, and then I'd probably jet set somewhere.
1: Get going somewhere.
3: Hey, to each their own. That's good.
1: Yeah.
3: That's a good thing.
4: No, that would probably be my idea of a perfect day. Actually, a couple things that I do enjoy doing. I love to see live theater.
3: Mm-hmm.
4: I'm a great musical drama person around here, so that's something I really enjoy doing.
3: Yeah. Mm-hmm.
4: Eating a good meal. You know, I don't live to eat, but I definitely can enjoy a good meal. Anything with any type of
3: bacon.
4: T-bone.
0: We're out of time.
3: Strawberry.
0: We're out of time.
4: New York straight.
0: We're going to talk more tomorrow. We'll all be back tomorrow. Thank you for spending your morning with us. WNRK.
5: From ABC News. I'm Sherry Preston. President Trump arriving at the NATO summit in Turkey to a military flyover. The meeting in Ankara focusing on the war in Ukraine. President Trump saying he spoke with the leaders of both Ukraine and Russia ahead of the NATO meeting.
6: I had a very good talk with President Putin, who, by the way, has a lot of respect for President Erdogan, a lot of respect for him. We had a long talk yesterday. It lasted a long time. And I also spoke with President Zelensky right after that. I think they both want to make a deal.
5: Russia launching a wave of strikes on Ukraine's capital and Ukraine striking Moscow on one of its fiercest drone attacks in more than 2 years. There's a long and growing list of Democrats who say the party's nominee for Senate in Maine should drop out of the race. Graham Plantner is now accused of sexually assaulting a woman in 2021, an allegation he denies. Here's ABC's Jay O'Brien.
7: Democrats hanging their hopes on the progressive Plantner to unseat Maine's longtime Republican Senator Susan Collins, seeing her as particularly vulnerable, the race critical to their chances of taking back the Senate. And many in Plantner's party sticking by him amid a string of prior scandals, from another girlfriend accusing him of abusive behavior, which he has denied, to acknowledging sending sexual messages to multiple women shortly after he was married in 2023, and covering up a tattoo resembling a Nazi image on his chest, saying he didn't know its meaning.
5: Prince Harry's final lawsuit aimed at making the British tabloids pay for invading his privacy has failed. A judge has rejected his case against Associated Newspapers, owner of the Daily Mail. Elton John, Elizabeth Hurley, and others were a part of the suit, trying to prove the newspapers engaged in unlawful activities like phone taps. More testimony today in the hearing underway in Utah. Prosecutors laying out evidence against Tyler Robinson in the alleged killing of Charlie Kirk. You're listening to ABC News.
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5: Following an investigation, Walmart's promising greater accountability to people who agree to deliver groceries and merchandise to customers. Here's ABC's Jim Ryan.
10: Walmart home delivery drivers had complained that they weren't given their promised base pay or tips from customers. Now thousands of those delivery people are getting a share of millions of dollars in settlements reached between Walmart, federal regulators, and the attorneys general in a dozen states. The retailer also is promising greater transparency in its Spark Driver program.
5: Two ships struck by projectiles in the Strait of Hormuz, the latest attacks targeting vessels moving through the narrow mouth of the Persian Gulf. A former football coach at Bucknell University in Pennsylvania has now been charged with felony hazing in connection with the death of a player.
11: 18-year-old C.J. Dickey collapsed during his first workout with the team in 2024. In a lawsuit, his family has claimed that strength and conditioning coach Mark Hulbis forced Dickey to do up-and-down exercises. The teen was later rushed to the hospital and treated for rhabdomyolysis, or rhabdo, a condition caused by extreme exertion that leads to muscle breakdown. Pennsylvania's attorney general calling it an extraordinary tragedy, worsened by the fact that CJ's death was preventable.
5: Delta, American, and United Airlines all say they're pumping more money into first class and premium seats on planes. Some of the perks include chef-inspired menus and soundproof pods. The airlines say they make a lot more money that way. I'm Sherry Preston, ABC News.
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17: 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Weather forecast, slight chance of showers at 20%. Otherwise, for today, partly sunny and the high 82. The Wayne County Coroner's Office yesterday identified Brandon Fasekas as the suspect in the Ripman shooting that killed three people, including Sergeant Scott Reese and a mother and her 13-year-old daughter. 38-year-old Fasekas was pronounced dead at the scene. In addition, four Medina Wayne County SWAT team members were struck by gunfire, as well as a K-9 Vic with the Wayne County Sheriff's Office, who remains in serious condition. Around 9:50 Sunday night, Ripman police responded to calls reporting a break-in, shots fired at 90 Chippewa Trail. On-scene officials say officers were immediately faced with gunfire. The suspected shooter found dead inside the home. Also, two other individuals also found dead. They were identified yesterday as the suspect's ex-partner, 43-year-old Christine McWilliams, and her 13-year-old daughter, McKinley McWilliams. During the incident, Sergeant Reese was killed in the line of duty. Two of the SWAT team members transported to the hospital in stable condition. The other two were treated at the scene. Ripman community came together to show their support for the victims that lost their life in the 4th of July tragedy. Last night, hundreds of people gathered to honor them once again in Ripman. Well, the trial for a Summit County man charged with a 2024 murder of 32-year-old Cherie Hutch of Stowe set to begin today. Back on November 6, 2024, Stowe police responded to the 4,000 block of Baird Street, a report of a stabbing. Officers arrived on scene, found Hutch, who had been stabbed multiple times. She was pronounced dead at the scene. The suspect, her uncle John Lorkowski, was on his phone waiting in the driveway when officers arrived. Police say Lorkowski made one of those 911 calls about the stabbing. Again, his trial set to begin today. Akron officers asking for the public's help locating a suspect who allegedly robbed a Circle K on July 4th. In this news release, police say late Saturday, officers responded to the Circle K in the 1900 block of West Market Street. On scene, officers determined a masked suspect entered the store, pulled out a firearm, demanded cash from the register. He took off on foot. Nobody was hurt. If you have any information, call Akron Police, 330-375-2490. Remember, get the local news anytime at WNR.com. Weather next.
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17: 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Weather forecast, 20% chance of rain, 82 the high today. Tonight, the low 64. Hey, tomorrow mostly sunny, 87 at the Talk of Akron, WNIR.
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0: Hey, good morning. Was it Acme yesterday afternoon, as I am wont to do? Since I'm all first day basis with all the folks there at Acme in Kansas. And this was on the speakers overhead. You ever hear a song and just... kind of takes you back, you know, like a summer from like 20 years ago or whatever. Hey, good morning. It is Couch with You on a Tuesday. I said yesterday, that's bad karma. Just, my dad used to call it juju. Jinx. When Trump threw his weight around to get Belugum, or whatever his name is, on the soccer team reinstated. Belgium trolls Trump with savage two-word message after World Cup knockout. Overturn this. Man, I'll tell you what. All eyes were on U.S. soccer team, and then it collapsed spectacularly last night in the wake of President Trump's intervention. The Americans hope to reach the World Cup quarterfinals for the first time this century. Instead, they're going home. And the Belgium players, I got to give them credit, man. Turnabout's fair play. They were doing that Trumpy dance. Really trolling Trump in Seattle. But so there you have it. Is Mitch McConnell brain dead? The Daily Beast. Trump confidant says Mitch McConnell, 84, is brain dead as his wife is in China. And my punchline was, being brain dead never stopped Biden from being elected. Trump heads to NATO showdown. Spending dominate U.S. spending. We, just like the U.N., U.S. spending dominates NATO's defense budget as leaders meet in Turkey to review progress toward the 5% of GDP. Trump was unhappy with some of the NATO countries. When the Iranian thing started, they weren't allowed to fly over their property and all that other stuff. So we'll see what happens there. U.S. money going to Europe when it could go to you here. So, do you have a smart meter? As I do. Every once in a while, I'll get a random email from First Energy. Your electric use went up 9%. It went down 4%. I'm like, what do you care? You're there to service me, not criticize me like an overlord. If you've been outside in North Georgia, imagine how hot it is down there. USA Today. If you've been outside in North Georgia over the past couple weeks, you know it's hot, really hot. A heat dome settled in the region last week, reaching up to the eastern seaboard all the way to New York City, prompting New York City Mayor Zohran Kamdani to ask residents to keep their home temperature set at 78 degrees. To ease the burden on the electrical grid. Mondami said in a post on X, New York, it's hot out there and the power grid is working overtime to keep us cool. Please set your air conditioner at 78 degrees. Turn off lights, electronics you're not using, and unplug what you can. A stable grid means the AC stays on and lives are saved. Let's ease demand and get through the heat together. The message was met with significant pushback from city residents, as well as politicians across the country, including in Georgia. A Georgia congressman, Clay Fuller, called the idea communist. Commies.
1: Have you ever been a member of the Communist Party?
2: Are you a member of the Communist Party?
1: Are you a member of the Communist Party?
0: Yeah, commie. While Republican governor candidate Rick Jackson said he wouldn't force that kind of action in Georgia. But setting your thermostat higher during the summer has been a long-standing recommendation by energy providers in the U.S. So my question is, should First Energy be able to purposely limit your air conditioning during peak electric use? You know it's coming. Rather than rolling brownouts, we're going to keep your AC at 78 degrees. Is 78 degrees enough? Is that too hot? Is that too cold? What do you keep your AC set at? 330-673-1234. I have lines wide open. Invite you to call about traffic if you can safely do it. Or want to talk about the microburst hurricane tornado that hit out into Austintown and greater Mahoning County. 330-673-1234. We don't know all the details, but it's likely what some of our

0: Rittman Police Sergeant Scott Ries, R-I-E-S, 10-year veteran of the Rittman Police Department, was killed in the line of duty while responding to the incident on Chippewa Trail. Governor DeWine has ordered flags at half staff until Mr. Ries's funeral is over. Christine McWilliams, 43, and her 13-year-old daughter, McKinley McWilliams, were shot, killed by gunshot wounds. The suspect's former partner, Brandon Fazekas, F-A-Z-E-K-S, 38, died from a gunshot wound, consistent with suicide. Four other law enforcement officers and a K-9 from Wayne County Sheriff's Office were injured. Vigil attendees wore blue in support of the police. Some could be seen sobbing, overridden with grief. Music played as community members walked up to a memorial, placing candles, teddy bears, flowers, flags, balloons, and handwritten notes. Mayor of Rittman, Charles Rudy Arnold, said the gathering was, quote, a testament to the true community that Rittman represents. It's a sense of pride and hurt at the same time, the mayor said. I hope that people can remember this and we can make sure it wasn't in vain. Before Ries joined Rittman Police, he served as a deputy sheriff in Wayne County and an officer for the Sugar Grove Police Department in Fairfield County. So, tragedy, obviously. 330-673-1234. Belgium knocks out America. Well, the bloom is off the rose with, speaking of commies, the nipple Nazi, Plattner, everybody was standing behind him until what happened over the weekend. An ex-girlfriend has allegations against him, which Plattner insists her allegations are categorically false. However, Senate Minority Leader Chuck Schumer and the leader of the Maine Democratic Party urge the Senate nominee, Graham Plattner, to drop out of the race yesterday after a bombshell Politico report accused Plattner of sexual assault. The interesting thing is there's not really a mechanism. He would have to resign. There really isn't any mechanism to get him off the ballot. Even if he were found guilty, which he is saying, I had nothing to do with this. She was a girlfriend, blah, blah, blah. But Susan Collins is a longtime senator. Looks like maybe she might have got a reprieve there, so that could be a Republican seat. If he drops out, there's a mechanism if he voluntarily does it before. Oh, he's got about a week to drop out. I think he drops out. What do you think? 330-673-1234. Democrats abandoned embattled candidate Graham Plattner after rape allegations implodes his Senate bid. Is this why the city of Cleveland doesn't like the flock cameras? Cleveland Plain Dealer, newly released records show nearly 2,000 immigration and ICE searches on Cleveland's flock cameras. Newly released records show Cleveland's flock cameras were searched nearly 2,000 times to assist ICE or enforcement immigration laws last year, including cases where officers were found vehicles they were looking through and for on Cleveland's camera network. WNIR, good morning. You're on the air.
1: Hey.
0: Hi.
1: Hello?
0: I'm here. Are you there?
1: Hi.
0: What's up?
1: Yeah, this is your mobile maid.
0: How you doing?

0: I'm sorry?
1: How are you?
0: Oh, sorry. I'm in my car, so it's kind of hard to hear. I'm doing okay. How are you?
1: Okay. What's on your mind?
0: You were talking about New York setting a limit to your AC at 78. Not okay for me.
1: Oh, I didn't think about that. Do you work in people's homes that are air-conditioned?
0: Yeah, hopefully air-conditioned.
1: What do they normally set it at? 72, 70? What is a preferred temperature for you with air conditioning?
0: For me, I prefer anything under 75.
1: I see.
0: But anything over that, you're ridiculous. I'm going to have to, like, strut around in my birthday suit, hopefully get paid better.
1: What's your phone number? I have a lot of guys that would like you to clean their house. What's your phone? I can get you a lot of business. What kind of business are you running out there?
0: No, I just cleaned the house. Close
1: sale. Uh-huh.
0: But if you got anything above 75, I am sweating my butt
1: okay,
0: off.
1: So I'm going to start. So you're saying 75. Well, here's the thing. I don't know if you remember. It's been in the last couple of summers ago.
0: Yeah.
1: Colorado, okay.
0: Okay.
1: They had a promotion. And my question to my audience is, would you do this? We will give you a reduced electric rate if it gets to a certain, I don't know, if their grid starts getting to say 90% maxed out, they had a number. Would you be willing to allow them to turn your AC off or raise it through a smart electric meter and thermostat combination to 80 degrees? And what happened is the guy when he bought, he had to move out there. He bought a condo or whatever. And they said, we're from the Colorado Electric Company. We'll give you a reduced rate if you allow us this and that and the other. And he came home and it was 84 degrees in his house. He's like, what did I do? So you're saying 75 degrees is the maximum you'd be willing to go to.
0: Yeah, I mean, comfortably, I will work in, like, 76, 77, but you hit 78, I'm crying, and I want you to pay me more.
1: What all services do you provide, other than walking around naked?
0: I do not do that. I basically just clean the whole house, top to bottom. I can do odds and ends, I can paint, I can do the caulking in your shower, around your sinks. I can move furniture, remove furniture, put furniture together.
1: Walk my dog?
0: Probably. I mean...
1: Do you bill by the hour, by the job? Does each job have its own pay grade, in other words? If you want me to scrub that toilet, I'm going to have an extra $5 an hour to do that. Or is there... How does that work?
0: Well, typically I'm like $30 an hour base rate.
1: Okay.
0: But for certain clients, I can go with like a fixed rate if they're like on a fixed income.
1: Yeah.
0: I can always make that work out. And most of those clients are really, really sweet anyways.
1: Mm-hmm.
0: So
1: yeah.
0: I don't have to stay that long. With odd jobs, I pay by the project. So like if I'm putting some furniture together, a giant bookshelf, you know, I'll add another $30 to $40.
1: Oh, my God. You'd have to pay me $100 a minute to do an IKEA piece of furniture.
0: Dude, save my number. I will build it for you. I love doing IKEA furniture.
1: No. No, there's always parts left over. Why is that
0: never,
1: just me?
0: Never for me. I could put it together, take it apart, put it together again without the instructions.
1: Now, you don't have to answer this unless you want to, because you're anonymous. All right.
0: Okay.
1: What's the weirdest request you've gotten to clean something or do something at someone's house? Anything pop out?
0: Ooh.
1: Could you oil and clean my AR-15 and my 45 caliber pistol?
0: No, I am not trained to do so yet, but I'm willing to learn.
1: Well, come on over here. I'll show you how we do it around our place. You get this thing, and you screw it together, and it's got a little hoopty on the end, and you ram it down the barrel with oil. So you don't have anything that really popped out, or did you ever walk into somebody's house and see a GIMP? Suit in the closet, like black leather or anything weird, that you said, I don't know, this is too weird.
0: One of my clients, while I was cleaning the downstairs, I finished the downstairs and I was going upstairs. He was on his upper deck outside changing his pants. He was in his whitey tighties. I was like, dude, no.
1: Why was he out on his deck? I don't understand.
0: He's pulling on his deck with his whitey tighties all hunched over, trying to pull his pants up, his different pants. I was like, "What the heck are you doing?"
1: What percentage of the people are home while you're cleaning? That would seem awkward.
0: Ooh, honestly, most of them are. I prefer them not to be.
1: Yeah, I would too. Faster. Yeah. Mm-hmm.
0: I work faster, and I don't feel like someone's watching me all the time.
1: Well, they're watching you because I'm sure people have all those, ring time. Do they have a lot of, what do you do about security systems in that? Do they give you the passcode or?
0: Yeah. I've got a couple clients that give me the passcode to their garages. It's actually sad how many people don't have, security systems in their houses. It's very surprising.
1: What percentage have a canine security system? They're the best, by the way.
0: Probably like 75%, but none of them are very mean.
1: Are all the yeah, that's I know, but I mean all I wanted my dogs to do was bark and give me three steps to go get the gun. I have guns strategically placed around the house. Yeah, you never know when a black bear might run in your front door. We got black bears all over Portage County, I guess.
0: I haven't seen one yet.
1: What area do you work in?
0: I go all the way up to Broadview Heights down to Salem.
1: Wow. Okay.
0: Yeah.
1: And you work by yourself, or is this through a franchise type thing?
0: I am all by myself.
1: How'd you get into this?
0: I literally just started calling people. I made a couple posts on Facebook. I pay attention to posts on Facebook asking for cleaners or asking for jobs or someone to just
1: What about do house. You do where you go in and what if you have a hoarding situation and grandma died
0: oh
1: or what?
0: Oh my gosh, yes. Give me your hoarders. I want a hoarder house so bad. I found one, but she can't really afford me to come and do it all the time. But we cleaned out two of her rooms so far.
1: Oh my gosh.
0: And oh my gosh, it's so satisfying. I really want to do more.
1: Oh, what do you mean it's satisfying? You could actually, so you can actually have a beginning, middle, and an end. You could, at the end of the day, you could see what you accomplished. That room you came in was 4 feet full of papers and old phone books.
0: Am I in a dump? You're cut. Oh, no. Can you still hear me?
1: I can. Just keep talking.
0: Okay, there you go. There you go. Okay, I got you. Okay, what did you say?
1: It would seem to be a hoarding situation versus just cleaning. It would imagine that would be very satisfying because you could really see at the end of the day what you did. What do? Just throw all the stuff out or what?
0: It depends on the client. If it is a true hoarding situation, you have to take your time and go through every single thing.
1: Why?
0: It's a mental disability to where they have literally fallen in love with what we would call trash and what they would call a treasure. Yeah.
1: Give me an example. What do they think is a treasure? Like, I don't understand what that's always befuddled me. They got TV shows called Hoarders.
0: Yes. That's real life.
1: I know.
0: Well, I would say treasures as in their dad passed away, say, 5 years ago, and they like to read the newspaper every morning. So this person wants to collect every newspaper for their dad that has passed.
1: Oh, my goodness. That's very interesting. Oh, that's actually heartbreaking.
0: It is. It's a very heartbreaking thing. And then once it gets just to be too much or unsafe, then they have to ask for help. And it's really hard for them to ask for help because that is literally their beloved item.
1: Are you finding the cost of, what have you noticed in your normal cleaning, whatever you need, Windex or whatever, have you noticed the price of something that you did a couple years ago has skyrocketed? I'm curious.
0: Honestly, no. If anything, a lot of my products have dropped in price.
1: Like what, Windex? I don't even know what.
0: The toilet bowl cleaner that I used to buy was like $5.50.
1: Yeah.
0: And now it's like $2.89.
1: What works the best? What have you found works the best in that toilet stuff?
0: For the toilet bowl cleaner?
1: Yeah.
0: I would say the Lysol Lime and Rust. It's the black label.
1: Oh, man. I got to write that one
0: just
1: down.
0: Do not use that if you're using it on other things other than your toilet. Do not use it on the black finishes. So you have like a black.
1: Oh, my gosh. I never thought about. Yeah, there's a pro tip for you. Do they have a thing? So just use it on white porcelain.
0: Pretty much.
1: Lysol, yeah. What's it called? Lysol what?
0: Lime and Rust. It's the black label.
1: Okay.
0: It's the best. And also, you asked me a long time ago about your windows. You want to use vinegar.
1: Oh, I forgot about that.
0: Yeah.
1: Now, wait a minute. We got into that after you hung up, we got into... Do you use white vinegar or pea vinegar? You know, the kind that looks like, you know, a urine sample, but you got to go.
0: The apple cider.
1: Apple,
0: no.
1: Yeah. So vinegar, and then what do you use? A squeegee on the window or what?
0: You can. I have a special glass rag that I got off of Amazon. I really like it. Leaves no streaks whatsoever. But for outside, I would use a squeegee.
1: You would use a what?
0: A squeegee.
1: Squeegee. Yes. Okay. All right.
0: Yeah. Outside. Inside, no need for a squeegee.
1: Oh, so you're saying outside, does it have a long handle on it, you mean? And you just squeegee it down? Like the guy hanging off the side of one of the... Could you imagine doing it out of one of those 100-story buildings, those guys that are always cleaning windows on those things? Every once in a while, one will break loose.
0: Yeah, no thank you.
1: No, thank you.
0: I don't do upper windows. Unless I can reach it with my 25-foot pole.
1: I got you. Okay.
0: I will not get up on your roof. No, thank you. I'm clumsy enough.
1: Why do you guys wear tidy whities? I wonder.
0: I don't know. Well, actually, there's actually... What's the
1: difference between that and a swimming suit? What if he was in a Speedo, like my son wears all the time swimming?
0: There's different textures.
1: Wait a minute. I'm taking notes. What do you mean? The bottom line is he's in his underpants. What's the difference if it's a Speedo or tidy whities? What do you mean different textures?
0: Well, it's a different texture of fabric. I mean, you mean that would also hold you a little different, don't you think?
1: Hey, my boys need to, what was that Seinfeld episode?
0: They need to breathe. Yeah.
1: My boys need to breathe. I got to wear boxers. Okay. Well, all right. So you're, again, back, you say 75 degrees would be your maximum for your air conditioning if Big Brother wants to. Big Brother Kami Mondami, he's like, well, we're going to, you 78 degrees is enough. You know, I agree with you.
0: You couldn't pay me enough. You couldn't reduce my bill enough.
1: Well, for me,
0: that
1: for me, it depends on the humidity, too.
0: Yes, that does play a part.
1: Essentially, air conditioning is like a giant humidifier, technically. You know what I mean? But
0: It does pull the moisture from the air, too.
1: Yeah, just like tidy whities do. Mm-hmm.
0: You know, Okay, there is a health benefit when it comes to tidy whities. You know that, right?
1: No, tell me all about it.
0: You want to know?
1: Yes.
0: Truly?
1: I do.
0: Okay, so the white fabric does not hold the amount of bacteria that the darker fabrics do.
1: Wait a minute. What's the color have to do with that?
0: Because of the light and the heat and the humidity. Because bacteria grows in dark, humid.
1: Oh, so you're the old adage, sunshine is the greatest disinfectant. All politicians use that. We need to look at the books at the blah, blah. Sunshine is the... Well, wait a minute. Well, maybe, so that's what he was doing. He was walking around up on his deck and his tidy whities, getting a little sunshine to get rid of the bacteria.
0: Just taking a shower in the sun. Gotcha. Okay, I will let that go.
1: Is there anything you will not clean?
0: I will not clean blood. I'm not certified for that.
1: Oh, my gosh. How often? What do you don't do crime scenes? In other words, what do you mean blood?
0: Okay.
1: Hold on a minute. My life. I'm a little slow. I get it. We'll leave that set. I understand.
0: Yeah.
1: Okay.
0: Okay. Thank you.
1: You're welcome. So, where are you off to today?
0: Actually, I'm going up to Hudson right now.
1: Oh, ahoy, Beloy. What's a great poupon? Can you stop? Oh, do they ever ask you to, can they text, can you stop, pick me up so-and-so at Six Pack or anything? Do you offer, like, delivery on your ride up or anything? You ever get those requests?
0: Actually, yes. Yes.
1: What's a garden variety request they want? Booze, probably.
0: I have one of my clients. She only does Saturday. I will bring her a coffee.
1: You mean like a specific brand, like, you know,
0: like Dunkin'.
1: Like Dunkin', okay.
0: Like Dunkin' coffee, yeah.
1: Well, that's kind of
0: cool. So, and then I've also offered to go get groceries for people, and I have done that as well. So, I'm basically like, you know, those in-home care nurses?
1: Yeah.
0: But without the license and degree, and I don't wipe anybody's butt.
1: I gotcha.
0: So I will do anything for them to help them out with their lives, to make their lives easier, as long as I don't got to wipe their butt or do any of their medicines or something.
1: Sure.
0: You know?
1: I understand 100%.
0: Yeah. So. Yep, that's me.
1: All righty. Well, I vlogged your 75 degrees. Thanks for calling. Keep in touch, okay?
0: I will, always.
1: All right, we'll see you. All right, bye-bye. There she goes.
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1: Thank you there, John. I have lines open at 330-673-1234. I saw this morning and I said, that's miraculous. A roof collapsed at a BJ's Wholesale Club, Ocean Township, New Jersey. 27 occupants to evacuate safely with no injuries. Several days of extreme heat and extreme storms culminated in a partial roof collapse of a BJ's in New Jersey. According to the sheriff's office, their emergency personnel dispatched around 11:15 a.m. on July 6, following a report of a partial roof collapse. 27 people were inside the building. Two of them got stuck before ultimately freeing themselves and exiting the building. No one was injured during the incident. Just kind of amazed me. A Honolulu International Airport employee, an off-duty officer's observation led TSA agents to discovering a folding knife, which isn't unusual. But in this one, it was inside a prosthetic leg. I thought about that. Do you have to take your prosthetic whatever and have it run through the... It seems intuitive that you would do that, but I don't know the process. The man reviewed CCTV footage and found the traveler had placed an item in his prosthetic leg. The prosthetic leg was put through the X-ray scanner, revealing a folding knife in the underside heel of the foot. The passenger, who remains unidentified, was denied entry and escorted out of the checkpoint. This incident is a powerful reminder that situational awareness is essential to everyday moment, not just during routine screening, said the Hawaii TSA director in a release. The vigilance and swift action of officers, combined with their effective use of available tools like closed caption TV, demonstrate our commitment to mitigating threats in the event of the most hectic environment.
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1: Bucknell University conditioning coach facing charges. A death of one of his athletes he was in charge of. Let me see. What else don't you want to talk about? I'll find something here. Don't worry. I bring in the national politics. I understand that that's, you know, but I mean, it's after July 4th now. We got a midterm coming. We got to look at this Plattner deal. Democrats are on the horns of a dilemma with that Plattner guy. Is Mitch McConnell brain dead? NATO and Trump. Flock cameras in Cleveland are being used for immigration customs enforcement. Is Cleveland turning into a sanctuary city? Is that why they want to get rid of the flock cameras? Just didn't want to admit it? So, at Acme yesterday, speaking of situational awareness, parking lots, I'm always got my head on a swivel around here. And I noticed a car, doesn't matter, just a run-of-the-mill 8 or 9 year old, two-door, kind of smaller, mid-size, fuel-efficient kind of thing. But underneath the grill, right by the radiator, there was a cord with a plastic about 4 inches, blue heart. And it looked like a ripcord for a parachute. And it's just dangling from the front of a random car in Kent. Can you explain to me what the heck that would be? The driver wasn't there. But I mean, I was like, what is that? At first, it looked like a pull toy. I thought maybe this is one of those electric cars. You pull that and it'll run for 20 feet. I didn't know
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1: our future. And good morning, you're on the air.
5: How you doing?
1: What's on your mind?
5: You know, if you go to a foreign country and you get a plaster cast because they're still in the 18th century, they will not let you on a plane with a cast that won't come off. I fractured my leg in the Philippines. They gave me an air cast. I really didn't have no problem until I got to the United States when I came to customs. And they made me take my air cast off. And then they had trouble x-raying it. I don't know why. I almost thought they weren't going to let me through. They finally let me through. And I had to tell them, you have to take it off. I said, I can pull these straps. I can't get the bottom off. Well, sir, you need to do that yourself. I said, look, I can't get it off. You know, because the last strap on the air cast is Velcro. I could rip it, but I can't. But they finally went over and, you know, got it. And then give me my cast back.
1: Well, it would seem to me like they could use a body wand on it, right?
5: You know, the thing about the air cast, it's got, like, air chambers in it. You know what I mean?
1: I understand, but why would that have anything to do with?
5: You could probably put a powder or a liquid in it.
1: Oh! I'm thinking of, like, the switchblade this guy had in his prosthetic. Oh, I never thought about that.
5: Yeah, they got like little ear. What you do is you put the Velcro on. It's like a hard cast. And
1: so what did you have to do to prove it didn't have anthrax inside it or whatever?
5: Well, they had to help me take. They're giving me a hard time because I couldn't get the last strap off. Then they put it through the X-ray machine, and they had to bring a supervisor over. And they were discussing. Then they finally let me go, but. The problem, like I said, in these things, they got like ear chambers in them. So when you strap everything in and you put the brace on it, then you pump it. So your leg don't move. You know what I mean?
1: Generally, I'm knocking wood. I've never had to have an air cast on. I've had a number of regular old fashioned casts over the years, you know, plaster casts or whatever. But
5: yeah, the first cast they had on me was a half cast where, you know, they put the ace Band-Aid on it. You know what I mean?
1: Yeah.
5: And then I had a hell of a time leaving. I had to go through two doctors where they let me on a plane. Yeah. And they gave me a list of the doctors. I did a chat with a certain airline.
1: Why would you have to have a doctor's note to get on an airplane? I don't understand.
5: Well, here's the deal. They want you to fill it out because a lot of people in the Philippines, some people got green cards, some got two passports or whatsoever. If you get sick over there, people are going on the planes half dead, dying on the way there back to the United States. You know what I'm saying? So they can get some better health care. Can I say, quote, better health care?
1: Oh, okay. I see what you mean.
5: You know what I mean?
1: Yeah.
5: So they want you to see a doctor before they'll give you the, and so many people are asking for the wheelchair assistant too, you know what I'm saying? But I was in another city, everything telling me, you know, the doctor's in Manila. So I got on a chat with the airlines, and they gave me a list of three places that did it. So I fractured my leg. I got the air cast. And they got to sign off on it. And then your doctor's got to give you a release. Then the authorized doctor's got to give you a look at whatever your problem is. You know what I mean? So there was no phone number, so I chatted with somebody. And they told me, well, just go to the hospital. I said, look, I'm chatting back, you know, on the typing. Get somebody can give me some addresses. I'm not in Manila. I can't get to Manila. I can't get on a plane. So they give me a plane. They come back 20 minutes later. I'm still waiting. So I said, wow, I got it. So I go down. The one place says, oh, we don't do it no more. I said, what do you mean you don't do it no more? They go, no. I said, well, this other place is you guys too. They said, yeah, we don't do that airline no more. They won't either. So they got on the phone and called the third place for me. They're not doing it no more. So I went to where I booked the ticket. They spent 2.5 hours. They finally got me a doctor that it's certified by the airlines. So I get there. They got 20 minutes to go before the place closes. I hand them my paperwork. And she goes, I'll be right back. And she goes, oh, that'll be $4.50. Like, what do you mean? Well, the doctor already signed. They didn't even look at me.
1: Right.
5: So when I get to the airport to leave, so I got my doctors and this, they were questioning the person that signed my form. I go, you got to be kidding me. And they go, where'd you get this at? And I go, well, here, I got, what I did, I put the paper they had the doctor's name on, and I took a picture of it on my latitudinary. So they come back, you know, and I says, also, I contacted Filipino Air. If you got a problem with this, I contacted you guys, and you give me a list of three places to go, and they weren't doing it no more. So I screenshotted the chat. So I showed her all this on my iPad.
1: Right.
5: So she come back and finally said, well, okay, you can get on the plane. I thought I wasn't going to be able to leave that place.
1: I'll be darned. Well, I appreciate the call, and I'm glad you got back on time, but I do have a go for the 11 o'clock news. Call me again. It's good to hear from you. All right, take care. We'll be back after I hit this button here.
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1: All right, we got an hour in the books. Should First Energy be able to limit your air conditioning during peak electric use is our poll question. On our way to 82 degrees, cooler, slight chance of rain today, 64 overnight. And tomorrow, 87 degrees on Wednesday. It's 11 o'clock. WNIR, Ken Ack.
9: From ABC News, I'm Sherry Preston. The British military says a tanker was hit by a drone in the Strait of Hormuz today, the third such attack today alone. And the new assaults, the threatening ones to choke off the flow of vessels in the strait and to further strain the U.S.-Iran ceasefire. That happening as the NATO summit kicks off in Ankara, Turkey, where President Trump said today the U.S. is considering letting Turkey buy American-made F-35s.
10: It's a decision we're going to make. We have a very good relationship. I would think that many people, I can tell you, many people, including the people sitting right here thinks, you know, why wouldn't we do that? We have a better relationship with Turkey, and Turkey's been in many ways much more loyal than other countries that we think would be loyal.
9: The president angry that more NATO countries didn't help in the conflict against Iran. Evacuations are underway on New York City's east side after steel support beams in the 21st and 22nd floors of a building being converted from office to residential buckled. That caused five floors of the building to start caving under the stress. The building, formerly Pfizer headquarters, is the largest office conversion in New York City history. The man accused of murdering Charlie Kirk and Kirk's family are expected in the courtroom soon in the second day of his preliminary hearing. ABC's Alex Stone will be there.
11: Charlie Kirk's widow, Erica, and his parents are expected back in the courtroom to hear more testimony and see more evidence today. On Monday, they left the courtroom when graphic testimony was given and when videos of Kirk's murder were being shown to the judge. Only the judge and attorneys could see the videos, and at one point when Kirk was shot in a video, the judge could be seen visibly jumping in reaction. Today, more testimony from law enforcement who responded to and investigated Kirk's murder is expected. Alex Stone, ABC News, Provo, Utah.
9: Prince Harry losing his latest invasion of privacy battle with the British tabloids today. You're listening to ABC News.
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9: Get out of the way. New York Stock Exchange, not Wall Street, but Y'all Street, is now open for business in Texas.
17: There was no bell-ringing ceremony or floor traders shouting out buys and sells, but the Texas Stock Exchange quietly began operating in Dallas Monday with the trading of test securities as part of a staged launch. Livestock trading on Y'all Street is expected to begin Friday with a small group of securities with a broader rollout later in the year.
9: When it comes to real Wall Street, this hour the Dow is down 186 points. Will Maine Senate candidate Graham Plattner drop out of the contest against Susan Collins?
18: This Senate race is critical to Democrats' hopes of taking back power in that chamber, but their nominee, Graham Plattner, is losing the support of major allies after that new allegation of sexual assault. Maine's Democratic Party is also calling on Plattner to drop out. The timing here is critical. If Plattner does decide to withdraw by July 13th, the state Democratic Party can legally replace his name on the ballot any later, and they can't.
9: ABC's Jay O'Brien. The FDA now says four infants are confirmed with botulism after being given tainted formula. NARA Organics formula has been recalled. Agriculture officials are confirming 32 cases of New World screwworm infesting livestock in Texas. They're trying to release sterile flies to stop the parasitic larva. But so far, radiation weakens the flies, making them less able to compete with their non-sterilized competitors. Sherry Preston, ABC News.
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9: Good morning. It's 11:06. I'm Kim Maxwell, WNIR News. 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The Holmes Fire District is mourning the loss of one of its own on the 4th of July after a firefighter dies at the station. The district shared the passing of firefighter and paramedic Kyle Yoder. CPR was administered, and Yoder was transported to the hospital where he was pronounced dead, the district said in a release. The trial for a Summit County man charged with the 2024 murder of 32-year-old Sherry Hutch of Stowe is scheduled to begin today. Back on November 26, 2024, Stowe police responded to the 4,000 block of Baird Street, a report of a stabbing. Officers arrived on scene and found Hutch, who had been stabbed multiple times. She was pronounced dead at the scene. The suspect, her uncle, John Lorkowski, was on his phone and waiting in the driveway, soaked in blood, when officers arrived. Police say Lorkowski made one of the 911 calls about the stabbing. The National Weather Service confirmed a tornado in Mahoning County on Sunday. The EF1 tornado touched down in Canfield Township with 95-mile-per-hour winds. There is also a powerful macro burst with 90-mile-an-hour straight-line winds stretching from Canfield and Boardman towards Poland. Some elderly and disabled homeowners in Ohio will spend less on their property taxes next year. Governor Mike DeWine signed legislation earlier this week that allocates $350 million to recipients of the homestead exemption, which provides tax relief to certain low-income homeowners. That means nearly $500 in additional savings for approximately 710,000 Ohioans. The reduction will appear on tax bills in 2027. The Rittman community came together to show their support for the victims that lost their life in the 4th of July tragedy. Last night, hundreds of people gathered to honor Scott Reese, the 10-year Rittman police veteran, and 43-year-old Christine McWilliams and her 13-year-old daughter, McKinley McWilliams, who were fatally shot by 38-year-old Brandon Fazekas, who was pronounced dead at the scene. Monday afternoon, Ohio Governor Mike DeWine also ordered that all U.S. and Ohio flags upon buildings in Wayne County, the Ohio State House, and the Vern Rife Center and Rhodes State Officer Tower were ordered to be lowered to half staff. The flags will remain in that position until sunset on the day of Reese's funeral. The Ohio Bureau of Criminal Investigation is leading the investigation into the officer-involved shooting. And as thousands gathered in downtown Akron to celebrate Independence Day, the Akron Police Department maintained a visible presence to ensure the event remained safe. A total of 15 arrests were made throughout the evening, including 13 juveniles and 2 adults. According to a police report, most of those arrests involved disorderly conduct and fireworks-related offenses. No major incidents were reported. This is WNIR News.
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2: No, wait just a second.
1: What's the weather outside, Kim?
2: All right. Well, today we have slight chance of showers with only 20%. Tonight, partly cloudy with a low around 64. North wind around 5 mile per hour, becoming calm in the evening. Tomorrow night, areas of fog before 9 a.m. Otherwise, mostly sunny and a high near 87. 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
1: 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WNIR, hello.
4: Hi, John Denning.
1: Hey, Bill.
4: Yes.
1: What did I see dangling off a car that looks like a cord with a heart-shaped plastic thing on it?
4: That's the thermostat.
1: No, that's what I thought.
4: No, the thermostat is placed in front of the radiator. So it gets the air before the engine heat or anything.
1: No, no, no. Listen. Okay, hold on a minute. I know what a radiator is. Hold on a minute.
4: I know what a thermostat is.
1: All right. Now, wait. No, here's the thing. This thing is sticking out underneath the front right, headlight. Okay? It's on the front there. It had a cord, and it was dangling down. And it was probably about 6 or 7 inches off the ground, and it had like a purple heart. Like it looked like you. I don't know what it is. I'm asking our audience what it is.
4: I'm telling you what it is.
1: It has nothing to do with the radiator.
4: What your car? You said it was.
1: It's in the last 8 or 10 years. It's a, you know, like a little Chevy Cavalier type thingy.
4: Okay. All cars after I think about 96 or. Eight, maybe 99, went to OBD2, Onboard Diagnostics 2.
1: Mm-hmm.
4: All right. That means they have a computer, and it's an ECM, engine control module. All right. That ambient air temperature thermometer tells the ECM what the temperature is. So it can set the choke. It can set the how much gas it's using, where to set the timing, and everything else. Cars don't have distributors anymore, okay? Each one of the spark plugs has its own coil. And that control module, if one of the cylinders doesn't seem to be firing right, the computer will try to keep it firing right as long as it can. Like if it has a foul plug or an electrode is completely burned off. I pulled a set of spark plugs out of a car that had nearly 200,000 miles on it, and it finally threw a coat. And then I got in there, and I said, oh, what's missing from this picture? It had melted, burned up, the electrode, the part that comes out of the porcelain. All right, and the control module was telling it how to keep running. But that part is also integral. If you have a more convoluted heating system, you know, oh, I'm too cold, oh, I'm too hot. Well, you just push the button on the one side, and the temperature goes up and down. All right, so now that thing has to take your ambient air temperature, figure out, well, is this just some poo-poo granny that is never warm? And then it tells that side of the seating to heat up while you're over there with your nice 68 degrees, like I like. And it just keeps it there. All right. Now, lots of times they can become dislodged. I hit a deer. Oops. Bambi jumped up, gave me the finger, and ran away. Never saw it again. All right. But
1: I'll tell you what. The other night, Tommy Boy was on, and it was the scene where they hit the deer and put it in the back seat of the car, thinking it was dead. You want to laugh. Watch that scene. But you didn't put it in the back of your car, the deer. He ran off.
4: Ran away. But what happened was, is it didn't dislodge it. It broke it. So when I would get in my car, which is a black car, and it's sitting outside, and it says the temperature is 59 degrees, I said, something's horribly wrong here. And then my heating system and the cooling system started messing up. And the car didn't want to run right. So I Googled it, and it said I needed a new thermostat. So I did. I bought it. It was $16 or something like that. And I had to take the Buick emblem out of my grill and reach in there and trying to work through this little space. I got it out, got the new one in, and everything was fine. So either it's a young person that doesn't know anything or doesn't have the money or the wherewithal to ask Google, or somebody that just doesn't give a hoot, and the performance of their car is going to suffer.
1: Should First Energy be able to limit your air conditioning during peak electric use?
4: I think I saw something the other day that I didn't like. Now, everything's digital. Your clock. Your power fails, your clock starts blinking at you. And then you have to run around the house and reset the clock. Well, I'm watching TV and the air conditioning, minding my own business. And it didn't go off long enough for the clock to undo, but the TV kept going on and off. So I called First Energy and got another insipid AI female voice piece of crap machine that just kept running me around in circles.
1: Hello, now, this is Helen Waite at First Energy. If you'd like to report a problem.
4: So what I wanted to know was, it was windy, it was in between storms. Yeah, so I got up, I was missing my movie, and walked around. I went downstairs. I checked to see if my circuit breaker box was too hot. I checked the plugs to see if they were too hot. I was looking for something that was drawn more than it should that might make it wink at me.
1: Mm-hmm.
4: And then I went outside and I looked at my drop from the pole to my weather head, because that's their problem. Everything else is mine.
1: Mm-hmm.
4: And then I looked at my meter and such. And of course, it was overgrown with English ivy, so I'm yanking ivy off, cussing, I'm missing my movie. But everything looked good on my side except for the wire up by the pole.
1: Mm-hmm.
4: I'm thinking, well, maybe the tree is making contact just long enough in the wind, bouncing around in the mm-hmm. wind, that it's causing a brownout type situation. So I called and went around in circles with the thing. And after about 5 minutes of cussing by my watch at the AI, I think if they actually do listen to what people say, they're going to find out, ooh, I think that guy was bad. So I was going to call him, but of course, Monday, but I didn't. But I might get to it, find out what the story is, and tell him to get out here and trim those trees back. But then the guy will come out with the key in his ear. No,
1: that's your responsibility. What else is cooking today?
4: Well, I'm glad that Donald Trump did what he did with the soccer match. If you stop and think about it, he was right again. We lost, okay? We lost fair and square. Now, you know, Europeans don't like us. They just need us. Just send the money. You stay home, okay? And

0: FIFA is above gambling or not. You know, gambling's everywhere. I don't know if it's overseas, but, you know, around here, and it might have ruined the spread or the over-under or whatever here in the United States. I'm sure people were gambling heavy on these soccer matches. Oh, excuse me. Football. They football. They use their feet that smell like French cheese. So that's handled. Another warehouse in West Virginia this time. Big, big warehouse. It's just blazing away. I guess we just let or burned itself out. What about the folks, Clem? Tell them to stay inside. But it's 99 degrees. Tell them to stay inside. So that's another thing that makes me scratch my head in the continuing line of stuff that's happening.
1: Mm-hmm.
0: And there was something else.
1: Yesterday, you couldn't get in in the afternoon. Virginia is the first state of the union. Habitual speeders, if you've been going over 100 miles an hour and got 18 demerit points or whatever, they are going to allow somebody to keep their driving privileges so they can go to work. They're going to put a speed limiting tech for habitual speeding. It is actually will work with GPS and only let you go the posted speed limit for habitual speeders. Your thoughts?
0: The original reason why automobiles engines kept getting bigger and bigger, it was so that you could get out of trouble, not into.
1: Well, the only example I could think of is I watched that documentary with Matthew McConaughey. All right. When they had that big fire in Northern California there, the PGE, yeah, the wires, and he had to drive a school bus through the flames, you know. There would be a very, very rare occasion where you would literally have to just hit the gas and get the hell out of it. What if, you know? But generally speaking, you don't need to speed.
0: Oh, generally speaking, you don't need to speed.
1: Yes.
0: You're driving down the road.
1: Doo-doo-doo. Yeah, I got 2 minutes.
0: And you get in the middle of a bunch of morons. I almost said something else. And they're acting like they don't know what they're doing. One might be looking for a street sign or something like that, and then the other morons are like, following them, and you're stuck in the middle. So you stomp on the gas pedal and say, "Mother of speed, don't fail me now," or whatever they say.
1: Our mother of blessed acceleration, don't fail me. That's the Blues Brothers. 90 seconds,
0: and you serpentine your way out. You get away from the morons. And then you can go the speed limit and live happily ever after instead of having them slam on their brakes, take a hard right across traffic, wreck two cars, or a hard left, whichever, wreck a bunch of cars on the approaching side, and one's on fire, one's upside down, and you look in your rearview mirror and say, "See, that's why I can go fast."
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1: And good morning. You're on the air. WNIR.
3: Good morning, Couch. I usually agree with Bill, and it's a shame that he sounds so smart when he's so wrong. The red strap connected to a ring that is connected to a bar that screws into the frame or is part of the frame, and it originated for race cars. It is a way to quickly attach the wrecking crew or the pit crew attached to the car to get it off to the track or into pit row, what have you. Then it moved its way onto the tuner circuit. People's little ricers and what have you. Now it's just kind of it's either an actual tow hook or it's a vanity thing, and it's just for display.
1: Well, I knew it had nothing to do with the radiator. I know, you know.
3: I know. And the ECM and the way your car burns fuel. I love you, Bill. It's a tow hook. And it started in the racing world and then moved its way into

0: the domestic.
1: So it's just area. Some kind of racing aficionado kind of doohickey hanging from the front. It has no purpose other than it's just like.
0: Well, if you're a regular car, like, so a lot of cars have it, and there's a little square panel. There might be one on your Equinox, a little square panel that looks like it just pops out with like a screwdriver or something on your. Don't get it confused with the camera. You pop it out with a little screwdriver, and there will be a hole or a hook down under the bumper fascia. And that's either where a tow truck can screw a tow hook into it and then hook his truck to it to pull you out, because there's nowhere on a car anymore to hook to a frame.
1: Oh, man, you're going. Yeah. Man, the Plymouth I had, the 66 Plymouth that Dad had, it was the first car I inherited, and it had 300 million miles on it. It had slots in an actual metal bumper.
0: Uh-huh.
1: And you would take the jack out and you put it down. You had to chalk the front tires, and if you got to pick up the rear end, and you would jack the actual bumper up. So you're this is just an ornament thing, kind of thing, right?
0: Well, like I said, so like many things, it did have an actual purpose, and then people are like, "Oh, that looks cool."
1: Okay, but all right. So you got a race.
0: It still has a function.
1: Okay.
0: It still has a function. I mean,
1: well, let me say this about that. Me being me. I look around, you know. I'm sure on the camera at Acme. I'm like, I'm looking at the front of this car. I'm like, what the hell is that thing? But it was plastic or like a light metal. It wasn't like you could hook a tow hook to it and pull it off. It was just an ornament kind of
0: decoration with a red tag. You know, that's again on a racetrack. That's like you don't have to look for it. There it is, red tag. Pull it, put on the hook. And I have used someone's hook in the end of their car.
1: Yeah.
0: I have personally used that to pull someone out of a ditch before driving by, with my truck. Hey, I'll get you out of there. Oh, look, that's easy. But then you said it had a heart on it, like a plastic heart?
1: Yeah.
0: Yeah, they're just being, ultra decorative with it, I guess.
1: Like, I love this race guy or something.
0: Yeah, right. Yeah, I love not being in a ditch and needing to use this. Yeah.
1: Okay. Yeah. All right, man. Anything else? All right. Thank you. WNIR, hello. Hello. WNIR, hello.
2: Hello, John. Can you hear me?
1: Yes.
2: Great. Hey, can we switch gears for a minute?
1: We are not in any gear. You can talk about whatever you want within reason.
2: Good. Hey, I know you like history. I know you like space. I know you like politics. So I came across a show on Apple TV that has all three. And it's about the space race. And it's 1969. Everybody's sitting in front of the TV, and Walter Cronkite comes on. It's a week before Apollo's going to go to the moon. Special report, Russia has landed on the moon.
1: Yes, I saw that last night on Apple, and I added that to my list of why. That interests me, yeah.
2: Oh, my gosh. I had to binge watch almost the whole thing. But there's never a Watergate, and Nixon stays in office. And later on, Clinton is unelectable.
1: All right, don't spoil it. Come on, blah, blah, blah. Don't spoil it for me.
2: Anyway, hey, listen, you're going to love it. So. Thanks a lot. Bye.
1: All right, thank you. Yeah, what would have happened if the Russians got to the moon before America did? I have Apple TV, I think, through my Prime Plus. Okay, so we figured this thing out. Dan sent this to me. Japanese drifting. All right, hold on a minute. What you probably saw is called a Surikawa, Surikawa, pronounced Surikawa, often referred to in the U.S. as a drift charm. or JDM, Japanese Domestic Market Ring. Okay. So this is the thing I saw was for those guys that like race their cars and they drift like they're okay. That makes sense. He says, maybe you saw this. He said, I had no idea this even existed. Well, that's why I saw that. So. Okay. Japanese this and Jap. Okay. So they do those drifters always like run Japanese cars? Like, I almost said Suzuki. Suzuki used to make a car back in the day. Like Toyota or whatever, Honda race cars, like drifting cars. Okay. We'll be back. I have lines. If you were getting a busy signal, now that we've answered that, everybody hung up. 330-673-1234.
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1: Should First Energy be able to limit your air conditioning peak electric use? Some states are doing that. Mondami in New York said, keep your AC at 78 degrees. I had my house cleaner. She said, 75 is my max. I could probably stick around at 75. U.S. soccer team troll Trump by Belgium. Belgium beat the U.S. soccer team, and the Belgians were doing the Trump dance, like the kids were doing 2 years ago, the, you know, Trumpy YMCA dance. Is Mitch McConnell brain dead? Why is his wife in China? I don't know. The brain dead part didn't stop Biden from getting elected. NATO and Trump are heading for a showdown because the NATO members aren't paying what they're supposed to. That could get interesting. Plattner in Maine, running against Susan Collins, just got a gift. They have until, as ABC said, what is today's number? They literally have a week to replace him, or he'll have to be legally on the ballot in November after the latest allegations that he accosted a girlfriend or whatever. So the Democrats, they supported him until yesterday, and they realized, uh-oh, we need to get rid of this guy. Cleveland flock cameras had over 2,000 requests by Immigration Customs and Enforcement. I don't have a problem with it, but the question is, is Cleveland becoming a sanctuary city? Is that why they didn't renew the flock camera contract? I don't know. Over New Jersey, it's miraculous. This BJ's roof collapsed because of all the rain on the roof, and 27 people made it out alive. It's miraculous. A man had a knife inside his prosthetic leg at going through the TSA. And they were saying what a great job the TSA has done finding this, I guess. I don't know. In this day in history, in 1968, AT&T finally reconciled. They agreed on the 911 system. Couldn't believe it was that long ago. And the heart-shaped pull cord on the front of the car is a drifting thing. The screw worm. Oh, here's one. This is one of those man bites dog topics that I look for. Medina, Ohio. WJW Cleveland TV. Two people were rescued from a private lake in Medina last evening after an incident with the drain. According to the Medina fire chief, Larry Walter, someone called 911, speaking of, around 6:40 p.m. last night, and three people needed rescued from a private lake along Concord Drive. The drain in the lake becomes plugged with debris, Walters told Fox 8 News. And as homeowners were trying to clean it out, they got sucked in. One person was rescued from the drain itself, while another was rescued downstream. Another person was able to get out on their own. All three were taken to the hospital and checked out. They're expected to be okay.
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1: And good morning. You're on the air, WNIR.
5: Yeah, so the people with the pond, I'm not sure how three people end up getting sucked into a drain. I can see maybe one person, but I can see how that could be dangerous. That BJ's roof, same thing with the drain. If you've got a flat roof and your drains are clogged, then it's just going to hold the water up there and create like a pond. So
1: sure.
5: That BJ's, it wasn't the fact that it was so much rain. It was the fact that someone didn't do the proper maintenance to make sure the drains were clear, because mm-hmm. it probably just started collecting and collecting. And then lastly, I want to simplify the front of the car situation with the ring, the heart-shaped ring, which seems to me, it sounds like something you pull on. So in Northeast Ohio, we have winters and we have salt. And I've seen this a lot. And I call it backyard garage engineering. So when you go to open your hood of your car inside the car and you pull that little lever, sometimes that breaks. And I've seen what people do is once they finally are able to get it open and then they don't have the right part to replace it, all they do is they run a rope or they run something to the latch, and then they fish that through somewhere, wherever they could find in front of the grill. And then anytime you want to open the hood, you pull on that lever, as opposed to being inside of the car, and that's how you open your hood.
1: I thought exactly that. This thing had me mesmerized,
5: I'm 55 years old. I've seen that over and over and over again. A lot of times it's on an older vehicle, and people are like, I'm not going to spend $120 or $150 or $200 on that cable that broke. I'm just going to get a piece of rope and throw a hoop on the end of it, and it's going to be in the front. And most people don't even open their hood once or twice a year.
1: Well, a couple people are saying it has to do with drifting. You know, the guys out in California, everything in California, you know, these guys, they get into, they take over an intersection and then they do, you know, burnouts. And it had something to do with that kind of culture is what the guy.
5: Did it look like that kind of car?
1: No, that's what it just looked like, a little like Chevy, you know, little, what was that car they used to make out in Lordstown before they shut it, like a Cruise, you know,
5: like a Cavalier
1: and whatever. Yeah, it didn't. That's what got me. If it would have had one of those fake air foils or looked like a drifting car. I mean, my son and I played GTA. I know all about that stuff. I got internet games. You know what I mean? It had me. I didn't know. So I wrote, I literally look right here. I got inside my car and I wrote it down and I'm like, what is this heart-shaped thing on the front of the car in the parking lot at Acme and Kent? GTA question mark was my question. So you're saying it, that yellow thing that I got under my car, that thing, how would you rig up a pole hoopty? I've had cars that had them inside where you got to pop your hood inside.
5: You just where the cable goes. You just hook a cable. You just hook a rope or something up to it, and then you fish it through. And then anytime you need to open it, you just...
1: Okay. All right. Anything else?
5: That's it.
1: All right. Thank you. WNIR, hello.
6: Yeah, couch.
1: Yes.
6: Good afternoon. Good morning. Whatever you want to call it. Hey, on the front of the car, I agree with that guy about people rigging up something to pull the hood open.
1: I wish I'd have pulled it now.
6: Yeah. I was looking at a video on the interwebs, and some of these cars, I thought maybe it was something that was a corn or something. They're all these hoodlums or stealing the radar off the front of the car where the logo is. Usually it is.
1: Well, wait a minute. Slow down. I have no idea what you're talking about. What are you talking about?
6: On the front of the car, on the grill.
1: Give me an example of what kind of make and model. What do you mean?
7: upon

0: Honda.
1: A Honda has a camera in the front?
2: Camera and radar and LIDAR and all that.
1: Oh, that's that automatic braking stuff, you mean?
2: Yeah. And it's like $350 or crazy amounts of money.
1: Oh.
2: You know, just for the unit. They're stealing those things out of the cars. And I thought maybe it was just, you know, the wiring laying out. But you said
1: No, it literally was, if you know, okay, you got, it's over by the right driver's side headlight, and the headlight below it had a separate bulb for a turn signal, and it's literally below the fiberglass fairing, just dangling down, and it is in the shape of a heart. It was purple on a black cord in the shape of a purple heart, and it was made of plastic.
2: Yeah, that's definitely not factory.
1: Oh, no, I know, but I want to know. Yeah. And it's definitely not a radiator thingy that Buffalo Bill was saying. It had nothing to do with a pull cord for the hood.
2: Yeah.
1: Somebody said this is just like a, I don't know, like a certain tattoo that you would have. It's like an outward wave saying you support people that do this drift racing or whatever.
2: Mm-hmm. Yeah, the video that I was referring to was the 2025 top 10 most stolen vehicles.
1: Now, but what you said interests me about the logo with all that LIDAR, and I never even thought about that.
2: Yeah, you know, that thing's sitting right out there stuck in the grill, a little bit of hammering with a cheap hammer probably could bust up the grill and just pull it right out. I don't know.
1: Mm.
2: I don't know. Yeah,
1: hell with the catalytic converters and the stuff, you know, just, you know, you get $300 for, I don't know where you would, well, I would imagine there might be a black market for that, for the, you know, guys that, you know, rebuild cars or whatever, you know, like a body shop.
2: Yeah, well, you got chop shop too, and they, you know, take those, they said the Honda Civics, a lot of the Honda Civics, they're worth more, you know, in parts than to sell as a used car.
1: Huh.
2: They steal a car and sell all the parts from it, or just part it out. There is some guys that do legitimate businesses. They got, I see a guy on YouTube, and he takes, you know, high performance cars, Porsche, Corvette, Camaro SS, anything that's a high performance, high output engine.
1: Mm-hmm.
2: And he'll make five figures selling the parts, you know, and almost double his money sometimes on selling the parts. He'll sell everything. He'll sell interior, he'll sell wheels. I've seen him take a Camaro that they said was totaled, and he did a little banging on the fenders, you know, got them off the wheels, and there was no hood on it and no front bumper, and he's doing donuts with the car that he got that said it was totaled.
1: Hmm.
2: And then he parted it out, and he sold the wing off the back. It had a wing, you know, because it was a high-performance car.
1: Mm-hmm.
2: And he sold the interior. He sold, any kind of part that's still in good. Even if it's a little bit scratched up, they still get big money for them because, you know, they're not, you know, to buy it at the dealer or try to make it, you know, cost you a fortune. So there you go. Top 10. Yeah, that's good stuff on YouTube. That's a lot of what we watch over here.
1: Okay.
2: And I got the Apple TV, and it works great, too.
1: Yeah.
2: All right,
1: take care. Appreciate it. We'll be right back after we go here to... There you go. There we are. There's the Weather Seal. 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
0: Hello, Couch.
1: Hi.
0: This is kind of for your information. You were talking a couple weeks ago about your experiences at Firestone Bank at Miller.
1: Yeah.
0: And you mentioned a name that rings a bell because it's part of my family. His name is Joe Baglia.
1: Best guy in the world, man. I love Joe.
0: You said he was a manager, assistant manager.
1: He was. Hold on a minute. Yeah, Joe was. Yeah.
0: I didn't know he was assistant.
1: Well, manager. What happened is, when I got out of college with a geology degree, they were laying PhDs off in Houston, so yeah. I had a C average in geology. They weren't hiring me. Banking looked pretty good, any job. But I'd worked there a couple of years part-time, and then they offered me when I got my bachelor's degree to become management training, and I went into Joe's area, and he drew the short straw, and he had to kind of show me the ropes in his department for a week. Great guy.
0: Well, yeah. Well, good. Yeah, well, I just wanted you to know that he's still kicking, and he's in assisted living care right now, and he's 92, and you just rang a bell, and I've been trying to get a chance to give you a call.
1: Well, tell him John Dedig said hello. Will you do that? He was awesome, man. He's great.
0: All right, I will. He's down at the lodge on Butler Road.
1: Okay.
0: And I go out for dinner with him every second Wednesday of every month with him and my other brother-in-laws, because we were all married. I was married to his sister, and all the sisters, there's five girls, and they're all gone now. They're all passed away. And we keep the tradition going of going down to this restaurant at the Strip and having dinner the second Wednesday of every month and getting our Sunday we have all the time.
1: Sure.
0: And I enjoy looking forward to that every month because we just guys, but we're keeping their tradition going.
1: Very good.
0: But I didn't know if you wanted to see him or not, but he's still doing okay. My one brother-in-law has to pick him up and take him down there, but he doesn't drive anymore. But he's still kicking.
1: Amen. Good. I'm glad to hear it. Thanks for calling in.
0: All right. You're welcome.
1: Uh-huh. Thank you. 330-673-1234. I can grab a phone line before the top of the hour here.
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1: What are you talking about, lawn monster? I didn't say what it was. I don't know what it is. I mean, I don't know. I'm probably one of the few people left in the world that actually observes the world around me. I'm like, walk it out from Acme. They had ice cream on sale, by the way. My new jam is the Craven ice cream. It's chocolate with peanut butter. It's like eating a frozen Reese cup. It's delicious. Anyhow, so I'm running out. When you're going out in 100 degrees, I got ice cream, and I'm going to get home and get it in the freezer before it melts in my back seat. But I noticed this car had the shape of a heart. It was plastic. So, I don't know what you're talking about, Lonnie. What do you mean it's a... That's the bulb fluid dip stick. Like the oil that... Like a dipstick for your oil? Is that a joke that I don't understand the punchline, or is that a real thing? I think the easiest question, or the answer is, it's probably this drift thing. It's just like a... It's just like a ornament to say, oh, I like people that drift their cars or whatever, like a Grand Theft Auto. By the way, speaking of GTA, it's going to drop at Christmas. What this means to all the grandparents, all the moms and dads, PlayStation is getting rid of the compact disc game, where you used to be able to go to like a GameStop. Hell, my GameStop, they shut down. I was going to go in and get Johnny a gift card, so they were shut down. But they're getting rid of the disc, so what that means is you'll have to buy them a PlayStation gift card or some kind of gift card for Christmas so they can go buy. They think this Grand Theft Auto 6 would be the biggest selling game of all time. And what's interesting is Xbox is owned by Microsoft, and they just laid off like 1,600. What Microsoft needs to do, you would think, they need to buy more data centers. I play Xbox. And the game, my console's 4 or 5 years old. And by the time everybody else, I'm playing a team of four, my other three people, they're loading in. They're already starting the game and I'm still parachuting in from the airplane. I need a new Xbox, I guess. But the video gaming makes more money annually. And I found this hard to believe. This is a Wall Street Journal article. They make more money than Hollywood and Major League Baseball, NFL combined. Here's why. It has no season. It's on 24/7, 365. It is the babysitter of America. Video games are the babysitter of America. And the kids on there, they want to buy the skin. You could play, I can think of Beavis and Butthead. I had Beavis kill me last night. And he came up. And he dangled his body parts over my face. And he went, you're dead. But that costs money to buy that skin. Nicki Minaj. The latest one is, they had Bruce Willis when they had the Nagatomi skyscraper from Die Hard. They have Snoop Dogg. I play as Lucy McClain for Fallout. I refuse to give Microsoft a dollar, but I played so much that I had ranked up some points. And me being a boomer, I had no idea how do you redeem those? And Xenifer said, well, you could go in and buy a DCL package for free. You've earned it. So I bought the Fallout, and I can play as Lucy McClain or the Ghoul. That's the guy that does the Walmart commercials, Goggins. The guy that's still in the Walmart commercials, you see, he plays, for lack of a better term, he's a ghoul. He's 200 years. After the nuclear bomb, somehow he's still alive 200 years later. But he's not really alive. He's a ghoul. I don't know, whatever. But the thing I don't like about him is he has a big cowboy hat. And he kind of looks like Clint Eastwood. But what I found is, I think that the bigger, the wider, I think that his target is bigger. I found that when I play with him, he's more likely to get hit than the skinny Lucy McClain or whatever. That killed 3 minutes. Your property tax, homestead exemptions. 710,000 seniors might get a $450 to $500 credit. We talked about that. Apparently, That's kicking in. That's why you're not getting your bill in the mail for the property tax, I guess. And the Virginia is the first state in the union where if you are a habitual speeder, if you've been going over 100 miles an hour, you lose your license. You can, instead of having your license suspended for 6 months, you can have all cars that you would be driving. Some, I don't know how they measure that. They measure by title or whatever. But you literally, they literally are going to allow the speed limiting technology on habitual speeders. So what happens is you're driving down the road. This technology will use GPS to sense, oh, you're in a 45 mile an hour zone. Once you get to 45, you keep pushing down on your accelerator, but you're not going to accelerate. I see a lot of problems with that. A lot of lawsuits. There's a lot of reasons for, think about it. You're being chased or what? I mean, you're fire. There's hurricanes, floods, whatever. There's a lot of reasons you legally have to break the speed limit for your own safety. That's my prediction. 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

0: Hey, speaking of it, my Xbox got Angry Pappy, ABC News 5 Cleveland, a couple days after a bear, looks like a residential neighborhood on a Ring doorbell. There's a big bear just walking around. Where was that, Pappy? Was that in Cleveland somewhere? That's a big dude, man. I am going to take a break before lunch. 82 degrees, slight chance of rain, 20%. And 64 degrees overnight tomorrow, foggy in the morning, but then sunny, 87 with a very light rain, light wind, and then cloudy in 66 tomorrow night. It's 12 o'clock on the Talk of Akron, WNIR Kent Akron. Here's Amy.
1: From ABC News, I'm Wayne Cabot. President Trump comes to the NATO summit with a gift to the host nation. The U.S. will lift sanctions on Turkey, which were issued after Turkey bought a missile defense system from Russia.
2: We don't want to sanction friends. It's very simple. There's plenty of people we can sanction, and we are sanctioned. We don't want to sanction friends.
1: Trump says his relationship with Turkish President Erdogan is better than with NATO allies, who he hoped would support his war with Iran. Iran today firing on ships in the Strait of Hormuz, significant damage to three tankers, the news sending oil prices back above 70 bucks a barrel. About Russia's war on Ukraine, Trump says it doesn't affect the U.S.
2: I had a very good talk with President Putin, who, by the way, has a lot of respect for President Erdogan, a lot of respect for him. We had a long talk yesterday. It lasted a long time. And I also spoke with President Zelensky right after that. I think they both want to make a deal.
1: Graham Plattner has canceled appearances this week and is facing more calls to drop out of the main Senate race after a woman accused him of rape. ABC's Jay O'Brien reports from Washington.
3: This Senate race is critical to Democrats' hopes of taking back power in that chamber, but their nominee, Graham Plattner, is losing the support of major allies after that new allegation of sexual assault. Maine's Democratic Party is also calling on Plattner to drop out. The timing here is critical. If Plattner does decide to withdraw by July 13th, the state Democratic Party can legally replace his name on the ballot any later. And they can't.
1: Plattner denies the allegation. His supporters say that they are devastated and waiting for his next statement. The man facing trial for the assassination of Charlie Kirk is back in court in Provo, Utah, a second day of pretrial hearings. If convicted, Tyler Robinson could face death by injection or firing squad. 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
1: Chainsaws and shop vacs are humming after severe storms raked through the Northeast. ABC's Matt Rivers reports.
6: Water rescues unfolding in the Northeast, torrential rain swamping drivers. And with millions under flood threat, a big box store's roof caving in at a BJ's Wholesale Club in Monmouth County, New Jersey. Police say two people were briefly trapped, but no one was hurt. Up to 8 inches of rain in spots, drivers inundated near Philadelphia. And in the Pittsburgh suburbs, a 12-foot sinkhole opening up on a road right in front of a hospital.
1: The only good thing about the storms is they broke the hottest stretch of weather in the area in more than 14 years. Tilly Norwood, the artificial intelligence actor, is going to make her film debut in a comedy meant to show the state of AI movie magic. ABC's Hannah Batah reports.
7: Norwood was first announced by the production company Particle 6 last year. The actors union, SAG-AFTRA, said they do not consider her to be an actress. Now the studio that made her is producing a film starring Tilly. titled Misaligned, a coming-of-age story about Tilly trying to become more human. Particle 6 says the film is being designed as a hybrid production with human directors, writers, and editors working alongside AI specialists.
1: A release date for the film has not yet been released. A massive nurses' strike looming in Boston. 4,000 nurses at Brigham and Women's Hospital set to walk off the job tomorrow. Wayne Cabot, ABC News.
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11: 12:06, good afternoon. I'm Phil Ferguson.
12: And I'm John Lockwood, WNIR News, brought to you this hour by... had it right in front of me. Here it is. Hello. 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Well, it's official. The National Weather Service did confirm a tornado in Mahoning County on Sunday. The EF1 tornado touched down in Canfield Township with 95-mile-per-hour winds. Also stretching from Canfield and Boardman towards Poland was a powerful macroburst with 90-mile-per-hour straight-line winds. Lots of flooding, some damage, but no injuries.
11: News just coming down from Akron Police. Got a release here from the police department. They have now made an arrest in connection with that fatal shooting that occurred last Friday. Happened around 5:40 p.m. in the 1300 block of Virginia Avenue. In this press release from the Akron Police Department, 26-year-old Tyrese Fletcher of Akron charged with murder, having weapons under disability in connection with that fatal shooting of a 27-year-old man, Kenneth Green. On-scene officers located Green, who had been shot multiple times. He was pronounced dead at the scene. Members of the Northern Ohio Violent Fugitive Task Force located and arrested Fletcher at a residence in the 100 block of Johnston Street. That's right off Arlington there in Akron. They arrested him just... well, recently, this morning, and he is currently locked up at the Summit County Jail.
12: Akron officers asking for the public's help in locating a suspect who allegedly robbed a Circle K back on the 4th of July. Police say in a news release late Saturday, officers responded to the Circle K at 1985 West Market Street, reporting an armed robbery. On scene, they determined a masked suspect entered the store, brandished a firearm, demanded cash from the register. They then fled with an undisclosed amount of cash. No one was hurt. If you have information on this, call the Akron Police, 330-375-2490. That's 375-2490.
11: Well, sad news coming out of Holmes County. The Holmes Fire District 1 mourning the loss of one of its own on the 4th of July. After a firefighter dies at the fire station, the district shared the passing of firefighter and paramedic Kyle Yoder. He collapsed at the fire station. As we have learned, CPR was administered, and Yoder was taken to the hospital where he was pronounced dead. That according to the district.
12: And last night, hundreds from the Rittman community held a candlelight vigil to honor the victims who lost their lives this past weekend. Scott Rees, a 10-year Rittman police veteran, 43-year-old Christine McWilliams, and 13-year-old McKinley McWilliams, all fatally shot by 38-year-old Brandon Vizekas. He was found dead at the scene. According to police, they responded to a 911 call Sunday night, reporting a break-in, shots fired at 90 Chippewa Trail. Two SWAT members were also shot, transported to the hospital. A canine and others were injured, and the two others were treated at the scene. The holiday tragedy remains under investigation.
11: Yeah, Police Sergeant Scott Rees previously served as a deputy sheriff for the Wayne County Sheriff's Office, also an officer for the Sugar Grove Police Department. That was in Fairfield County. Joint statement from the city of Rittman and Rittman Police Department said Rees served with honor and courage and demonstrated an enduring commitment to protecting others and upholding the values of our department. WNR News Time, 1210. More local news coming up next.
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12: It's 1210 at WNIR News Part 2 being brought to you by Portage Community Bank, where neighbors serving neighbors is more than just a slogan. Trial for a Summit County man charged with the 2024 murder of a 32-year-old Sherry Hutch of Stowe is scheduled to begin today. Back in November 6, 2024, Stowe police responded to the 4000 block of Baird Street and a report of a stabbing. When officers arrived on scene, they found Hutch, who had been stabbed multiple times, and she was pronounced dead at the scene. The suspect, her uncle, John Lorkowski, was on his phone and waiting in the driveway, soaked in blood when officers arrived. Police say Lorikowski made one of the 911 calls about the stabbing.
11: Trumbull County woman has avoided prison time, instead sentenced to 4 years probation after admitting to leaving two dogs to die of neglect in a Ravenna Township mobile home last year. Portage County judge sentenced the woman, the 36-year-old woman, Sarah Senny. As part of her sentence, she will not be able to own any dogs for 5 years. She'll be lifetime.
12: Some elderly and disabled homeowners in Ohio will spend less on their property taxes next year. Governor Mike DeWine signed legislation allocating $350 million to recipients of the homestead exemption, which provides tax relief to certain low-income homeowners. That means nearly $500 in additional savings for about 710,000 Ohioans. The reduction will appear on tax bills in 2027.
11: Authorities investigating after a 66-year-old man was struck by two vehicles. Officers called to the area of Pearl Road and Bradwell Avenue in Cleveland around 2 a.m. A report of a crash involving a pedestrian. Police say a vehicle heading north on Pearl Road hit the man, who was then propelled onto the southbound lane where he was struck by a second vehicle. According to police, the first driver did not remain at the scene. The second vehicle did. Victim taken to the hospital where he was pronounced dead as of late this morning. No ID on the 66-year-old man.
12: And according to the Akron Police Department, over this holiday weekend, Independence Day, thousands gathered downtown, but the police maintained a visible presence to ensure the event remained safe. 15 total arrests were made throughout the evening, including 13 juveniles, 2 adults. According to the police report, most of those involved disorderly conduct and fireworks-related offenses. No major incidents were reported.
11: WNR News Time, 12:14. I'll be back with sports in a minute.
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11: 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That's Window World. Hey, the world a bit brighter. Early this afternoon, as the Cavaliers and star guard Donovan Spida Mitchell agreed to a $473 million contract to keep him in a Cleveland uni for years to come.
12: And LeBron is coming back.
11: You've said that. We'll see how that was.
12: We don't have to talk about that no more.
11: Mitchell's contract includes a player option for the 2030-31 season. And a full trade kicker, Mitchell could have waited until next summer to sign a five-year contract, but instead opted to sign the contract this summer. According to reports, Mitchell would also embrace a LeBron return to the land, who is weighing all his options. Of course, number of teams lining up, trying to get LeBron, try to lure him to their city, the Cavaliers, Miami in the hunt, Golden State, San Antonio, Philadelphia, Minnesota. Philadelphia, list goes on, trying to get LeBron James. When you think of Mitchell, he has been in the league every single year. He's made the playoffs, either for the Utah Jazz or that big trade that brought him to Cleveland, and went pretty far in the playoffs this year. Let's hope we take another step forward next season. Guardians back in action tonight to take on the Minnesota Twins. Young left-handed pitcher Joey Cantillo will make the start for Cleveland. That game gets underway tonight at 7:40 in Minnesota. And USA out at the World Cup. They lost to Belgium last night by the score of 4-1. John will be back with a take a look at the business report and the weather forecast coming up in just a minute.
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4: 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And in the business report, well, taking a look at things, the roller coaster ride for AI stocks is snapping lower and weighing on Wall Street again. The S&P 500 fell 0.6%. Even though the majority of stocks within the index rose, the drops for stocks in the artificial intelligence industry dragged the NASDAQ down 1.2%. Dow Jones Industrial Average dipped 107 points. The premiers of Alberta and Ontario have proposed a pipeline to carry Western Canadian oil to the country's east as Canada seeks new markets. Alberta's premier says the proposed pipeline would run from Hardisty, Alberta to Sarnia, Ontario, carrying up to 500,000 barrels of oil a day, potential for up to 800,000 barrels. Smith says corridor could eventually be extended to Canada's Atlantic coast, opening the door to oil exports to Europe. America's biggest airlines are expanding their premium cabins and adding more luxury perks to attract high-paying customers. Experts say airline competition for customers who are willing to pay for comfortable seats, chef-designed food, and access to exclusive airport lounges has accelerated. Analysts say first-class, business-class, and premium economy seats now generate a disproportionate share of airline revenue. And a debate over the traditional Chinese symbols has cropped up after a court ordered a Chinese tea chain to pay the French luxury brand Louis Vuitton $1.5 million over copyright infringement claims. Chinese state media and individuals are questioning if the four-petal flower from the fashion house's 130-year-old signature monogram can be traced back to ancient China. The infringement is being ordered to pay 10.3 million yuan to the French company, according to local media. WNIR weather, of course, anytime, WNIR.com, sponsored by CNB Homes. 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The updated forecast, not much of an update. Chance of showers and thunderstorms, but just 20% chance of the wet stuff. Sunny, high near 82. Tonight, patchy fog, and then giving way to fog burning off. Sunny day on Wednesday and a high near 87. Currently, cloudy skies and 77 at the Talk of Akron, WNIR.
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2: Hey, hold on a minute. One thing I got to tell John. Hey, John, if you're listening, plug my headphones back in. I was talking to the boss. Holy cow. All right. Sorry, the boss stepped in right before I went on. And I'm like, what? Did I go deaf? Our newsman, we share the same port. And he always forgets to plug my headphones back in. All right. So, here we are. And let's go here and say, you're on the air. Would you identify yourself for us and why you're calling, please?
3: Yeah, this is Robert Sprague. I'm a candidate on the Republican nominee for Ohio Secretary of State and currently the treasurer of the state of Ohio.
2: This is a semi-professional radio show. Sorry about that, Robert. You're probably like, what the hell's going on with Cal? This isn't your first time calling me, but... Hey, it's live radio. What do you want? Hey, okay, so what's going on with your race for the Secretary of State? What do you want to tell the good audience of WNIR, Mr. Sprague?
3: Well, I mean, I happen to find myself in Akron today and having a couple meetings, talked with a trade union earlier this morning, and we're just talking to them about election security because it's so important that we have integrity in our elections. And in Ohio, we do elections right. I'm not running to tear down our local boards of elections or the Secretary of State's office. I'm running to build them up. And my goal is to run the most secure elections in the history of the state of Ohio. And there's three substantive improvements that we need to make to our election system in order to do that. And the first one is we need to move to an upfront citizenship check, so that we make sure that only American citizens can register to vote and vote in our Ohio elections. We got to be able to do that. And, you know, we put in the Ohio Constitution that only citizens can vote in our elections. So we need to enforce that law in our Constitution. And, you know, 77% of Ohioans voted yes in 2022 on that ballot initiative that make sure that non-citizens cannot vote in our Ohio elections. So I'm going to uphold the Constitution, and we're going to put some great new pieces in place.
2: I have my hand up. You can't see it, right?
3: Yeah. Sorry.
2: Why would 30% say it's okay for non-U.S. citizens to vote? Why wouldn't that be 100%?
3: It should be. It should be because people like, well, my opponent, Allison Russo, she voted against that on the floor of the House to put that into the Ohio Constitution, voted against, you know, making sure that only American citizens can vote, because I guess she wants to allow non-citizens.
2: I got another question about that. We'll take these one by one. I have the real ID, and does the real ID qualify for that because I had to show I'm a U.S. citizen, blah, blah, blah, and get on an airplane? Does the real ID, for the average person listening, the real ID would satiate that requirement, or am I wrong?
3: Well, you're going to have to prove American citizenship, and yes, that proves American citizenship. It proves that you are who you say they are, that you've done the background checks, but you got to be an American citizen. And, so there's two things going on. One is the registration process. That's where we check to see if you meet the criteria. Are you a citizen? Are you a resident? Are you over the age of 18? Then the second piece is what do you do when you show up at the polls to vote that registration record. And that's where we need people to show photo ID like your real ID.

0: be. And why are people showing that? So that we know that you are who you say you are. That's a common sense security measure. By the way, I support that. I support that putting that into the Ohio Constitution in November, that everyone should have to show their photo ID when they vote. We show it when you have to buy alcohol or when you're riding on an airplane. Of course, people should have to show photo ID these days to be able to vote. It's a common sense security requirement. We've had it in person for people since 2022. Again, this is where me and my opponent, we differ. Russo voted against having people show photo ID at the polls, if you can believe that.
1: Well, now, wait a minute. Correct me if I'm wrong. Last week, Governor DeWine vetoed the bill that would mean that you would have to prove you're a U.S. citizen for mail-in IDs, mail-in ballots or something. What happened there?
0: Yeah, that's pretty unfortunate. But it's the last remaining security loophole that we've got to close. We got to make the mail-in ballots more secure. We shouldn't have two forms of voting. One, if you vote in person, you've got to show your photo ID. But, if you mail in the ballot, then, nothing is required. That's a big mistake, big security gap in our system. We should have a requirement that if you vote by mail or if you vote in person, you should have to show your photo ID. By mail, that means, you mail in a copy of your photo ID. Very simple. So we've got to get that done, and we will get that done when I'm Secretary of State, because that's the only way that you're going to be able to truly run secure elections in the state of Ohio.
1: And what else?
0: Well, the final piece are these drop boxes. I mean, look, you've seen the videos. I've seen the videos. Everyone's seen a video of somebody coming in, stuffing a bunch of ballots into a drop box. I'm not going to let that happen when I'm Secretary of State.
1: All right, let's unpack that. We have one per county, right?
0: Yeah, but they're a creature of COVID. Why do we even need them anymore, right? Because you can walk the extra 50 feet. We have 30 days of early in-person voting with the boards of elections are open from 8 to 5. You just walk the extra 50 feet and you hand it to a board of elections member. Why is that important? Well, because then we can enforce the laws against ballot harvesting in the state of Ohio. That's the final security piece, because we don't want and we're not going to allow our elections to look like California's. So, again, this is a place where me and my Democrat opponent differ. She'd put a drop box on every corner, and she'd turn our elections into those like California. And we don't want that.
1: That is where California does a couple things that are just crazy. Mr. Sprague, who's running for our current treasurer, running for Secretary of State, for those just tuning in. California will mail you the actual ballot, not a request for a ballot. That's the first problem, number one. Number two, they allowed vote harvesting where somebody could go to a nursing home or whatever and drop off 100 ballots at one of these random drop boxes in California. So that is now the Supreme Court of the United States ruled something about mail-in ballots and the post date. Every ballot post-dated by the election, whether it's received or not, that happened at the end of last week, and I don't remember the details.
0: Yeah, that's why it was so important for us in Ohio to pass this law that says Election Day means Election Day in the state of Ohio, and you have to have your ballot in by Election Day, unless you're overseas military. In that case, we'll accept those ballots after Election Day, but for everybody else that doesn't have those constraints of being overseas and in the military, you got to make sure that your ballot is in by Election Day. Why? Because that's a security feature. We want all the votes to be counted that night so we know who won, who lost, and how many votes were counted. Why is that so important? Because you don't want people to add ballots after the fact to increase their candidates' votes. So that's why it was so important. I'm glad that we did that as a state law, and we didn't rely on the U.S. Supreme Court and their decision to make sure that Election Day is Election Day. We did that with state law, and I'm glad we did it.
1: Amen. All right, Robert, anything else?
0: No, it's great, John. That's what I'm talking about these days. We're talking about how to run secure elections, and, you know, we're talking about the 250th anniversary of our country, Thomas Jefferson wrote that famous preamble to the Declaration of Independence that says, "We hold these truths to be self-evident, that all men are created equal. They're endowed by their Creator with certain unalienable rights, and among those, the life, liberty, and the pursuit of happiness. The governments are instituted among men to preserve those rights, deriving their just powers from the consent of the governed."
1: Amen.
0: So this is the consent of the governed. Your vote at the ballot. That's the way we run elections in Ohio. The ballot is more powerful than the bullet. And as your next Secretary of State, I'll make sure that every vote is counted accurately.
1: I'll allow it, even though you're a Duke Blue Devil and got your MBA. It's a Tar Heel. I'll allow it, though. Okay, I'll get you commie, from the Carolina. You're a mechanical engineer. You're one of those propeller head smart guys that wouldn't burn furniture with me, but they help carry a few couches, but they're like, I'm getting the hell out of here before the cops come.
0: Hey, listen, we burned actually quite a few couches at Duke when we won major basketball games, but I probably shouldn't talk.
1: Now, wait a minute. I got a question. I think your two universities are the trivia question. Mm-hmm. You got what? You got Chapel Hill and Durham, correct?
0: Okay. No, Chapel Hill and Durham, yeah. UNC's in Chapel Hill and Duke's in Durham.
1: Okay, so they're the you guys, as of crow flies, are about 10 or 11 miles apart from each other in Division One. That's the closest rivalry. Second to that is the University of Akron, who I rep, thank you very much, and Kent State.
0: Hey.
1: Kent State and Akron, there's some trivia for you to drop on, you know, one of your opponents. What's the second closest Division One rival? I dare you to ask Russo that on the debate.
0: I love it.
1: She'll say Youngstown State and somebody else. But anyhow, so. All right, well, proud of you. Keep fighting a good fight and keep in touch, Mr. Spring. All right, brother, hang in there. Okay? Good luck.
0: All right, bye now.
1: WNIR, hello. Are you there? WNIR, hello. WNIR, hello.
2: Hello, Couch.
1: Hey.
2: I thought the Voting Rights Act was settled in like the 1960s or something. Why is everybody making it more difficult and trying to at every turn? I don't know about you, but last time I voted, last year, or early this year, I went in. They asked for my ID. I gave it to them. And I have the gold star on there, And they goes, "What's your name?" I said, "Well, it says right there. What's your name?" They didn't say state your name. It's like,
1: what's your name and what's your address? They got to ask you your name and your registered address.
2: And why would that be? Right there it is with the gold star, my ID. You know.
1: Well, I asked the same thing in the primary. Okay, when I went in.
2: Right.
1: And she said, look, we have to ask everybody. And then here's why. I answered the question for her. I said, you have to ask everybody, because if you only ask people that look suspicious, you would be profiling. So here's the thing. To catch the 1% that might be cheating, you got to make 100% ask what's your name and your ID. That's how you get around discrimination lawsuits. It's that simple. I guarantee you that's what the answer is.
2: Oh, okay, good. Yeah, but I mean, the whole thing is, any way they can make it more difficult, they're going to. This is insane. My mother and father, from the 70s till they died, voted mail in. They just can't stand it. You know, I don't understand what's wrong with that party. The Republican Party wants to make voting harder than it needs to be.
1: Wait a minute, what are you saying? I'm confused.
2: What's that?
1: The Republican Party in Ohio.
2: The only people complaining about this. The only people that's complaining about mail-in ballots and anything else is the Republican Party.
1: That is correct.
2: Right. What's the problem with it?
1: The problem is, for example, in California, whether you requested a ballot or not, they mail them to you in Los Angeles. We found this out when that reality guy was running for governor. And the ballot harvest, they can go around in nursing homes. There's no reason that you should have 20 ballots coming from a nursing home and two or three of the people are in comas and the lady votes all Democratic tickets, straight ticket, and then harvest those. You cannot be in favor of that. Democrats are trying to cheat the system. And Republicans want to make sure that only U.S. citizens under federal law can vote for U.S. Congress or federal people. I mean, it's that simple.
2: That doesn't happen in Ohio.
1: That's 100%. It doesn't happen in Ohio. And President Trump said if every state ran their election like Ohio, we wouldn't have all this fraud nationwide.
2: Well, that's what I'm saying. What's he talking about putting something in the Constitution for? What is it, Howard Sprague or whatever? Anyways, I'm just saying, I think everything is pretty on the up and up in Ohio. We don't need any more restrictions on our voting or anything else.
1: Why do you need a drop box? The drop box was invented because of COVID. You go to, what county are you in?
2: I'm in Stark.
1: Go to Stark County. You go down to the Board of Elections. You have your mail-in ballot, which you have to request. And then you...
2: We have to request.
1: You have to request it. Then you get your ballot in the mail. You fill it out. And you go in and drop it off at the Board of Elections. Why wouldn't you just take and walk into the Board of Elections and vote early in person is the question. Why don't you do that?
2: Why wouldn't you just mail it back and be done with it?
1: Well, that's what I'm saying. The drop boxes are not needed. That's what he was talking about, the drop box.
2: Well, there are people. I can understand that. Maybe somebody...
1: Republicans are the bad people. Democrats are cheating.
2: Why is everybody making voting like some things you have to jump through a bunch of hoops to do? It should just be a natural thing. You wonder why people don't vote. They don't even feel like bothering with the stuff. You know, we need more people to vote. You would think.
1: Why would it be a hardship to prove you're a U.S. citizen? Show your photo ID.
2: When you hand them your state ID with a gold star on it, that should be enough said.
1: Again, that's to make sure they don't discriminate. They got to ask everybody for the 1% that's trying to game the system.
2: Well, they don't say state your name. They say what's your name.
1: Okay. What's that have to do with the price of eggs in China?
2: Well, because I goes, what's your name? I said, well, it's right there. I mean, it was just like a roundabout. I had to go back and round with this guy. And I'm like, it says right there what you can read, right? You know? And it's like, what's your name? He kept that, it's like, hey, look, man, just give me my ballot. You know, I mean, it got testy over nothing. Right there's my ID. This is me standing here. Give me the ballot. Or give me the card to go put it in.
1: And what happened?
2: No, he gave it to me.
1: Mm-hmm. After you gave him your name and address.
2: No, I never did.
1: Why are you afraid of saying your name and your address?
2: Because this is just more baloney on
1: the Republican side.
2: Yeah, no, it's baloney. It's like right there's my picture, my state ID, my gold star, my national ID. Everything else is sitting right there. I don't need to answer any more questions. Give me my ballot.
1: Okay.
2: Does that not make sense?
1: I understand.
2: Okay.
1: All right. WNIR, hello.
3: Hello.
1: How are you?
3: I'm wonderful. John, two things. I have just recently returned after 40 years living in California, come back to Ohio. I don't want to discuss politics other than to say I left Ohio a Democrat, returned as a Republican. What I'm calling today is about your poll question, because in California, yes, we did have Southern California Edison presented a program if you wanted to volunteer for the periodic shutdown of your air conditioning, you got a substantial discount on your bill.
1: Mm-hmm.
3: And there was, it was I guess Wi-Fi, whatever. The parameters were, if they did shut it down, it was for a limited time. I want to say 2 to 3 hours. But it did result in quite a discount. But then there were also what was known as the rolling blackout, that whatever zone, whatever that you were in the Edison district, it virtually was a rolling blackout. All electricity was shut down. That happened to me one time. I was sitting in the dermatologist's office, and lights, everything went down. So I learned to carry a flashlight with me all the time. As far as the shutdown, yeah. Well, you know, it's 100.
1: Man, don't tell the previous guy, why do I have to change a flashlight? I don't want a flashlight. I'm here. Turn the damn lights on.
3: Well, you know, at my age, I've been through a lot of things, and, you know, I can make do, as
1: yeah.
3: my mom said.
1: Right.
3: But, you, of course, you know, California weather, way different than Ohio. As they say, well, it's hot, yeah, but it's a dry heat. But it was much more manageable. We put in what's called a whole house fan or an attic fan.
1: Mm-hmm.
3: So even though the temperature would get up to 105 or more in the daytime, but the mornings and evenings usually cooled off.
1: Mm-hmm.
3: So get up early morning, open the doors, both ends of the house, turn on that whole house fan, brought in the cold air, dispersed the hot air in the attic, and did that until the outside temperature began to, you know, get warmer than the indoor temperature. Then shut all the doors, and electric fans just kept that going. I think after 5 o'clock we could get a discount. But let me bring back to 1974. We bought a house in Wayne County that was all electric. What Edison, then it would have been Ohio Edison, right? Yeah. Okay. They installed what they called a demand meter,
1: mm-hmm.
3: electric meter. We did not have gas in that development. Our winter heating, everything was baseboard heat, and the hot water tank was electric. What I learned was to keep the energy using appliances, I had to alternate them. In other words, if I ran a load of laundry using hot water, I had to wait so that the hot water tank shut off before I used the electric clothes dryer. If not, and we went and there was an actual red lever on the electric meter, if we went just slightly over that demand, we were charged a higher rate for the whole month, regardless if we were higher or lower. And that was Ohio. That would have been 1975 or so in Wayne County.
1: Anything else?
3: That's it.
1: All right, good. Call me again. I got to go, though. Okay?
3: Thank you.
1: Uh-huh. Bye-bye. Take care.
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9: Good afternoon, John. Now, to the previous gentleman, there is ballot harvesting in Ohio. You know, it happened to a friend of mine. Everybody was all over the news. So she went online and said, you know, let me see if my mother voted. Her mother was in a nursing home. And she was incoherent. And she looked, and sure enough, her mother voted. And voted the opposite way of what she normally votes. So that happened. People get paid to do this. They pay people to go and harvest these ballots. And also to the young lady previous, everything she's saying sounds like a third world nation. No, you got to, no one can use this heat or the electricity here. You know, we just need to update our systems. You know, everybody always says, we don't have the money, we don't have the money. We have tons of money. We're about to blow $1 trillion on Iran. We're almost there. $1 trillion. But we have no money to... It's because they don't care about the people of the United States. It's everybody else they care about. You know, they worry about everything else, make sure the industrial military complex gets theirs, you know. And also, too, you know, Samuel Clemens told us that voting counted, you wouldn't be allowed to do it. You know, so no, this is we have to look at stuff a different way. We need to
1: wait. So you're saying Mark Twain, Samuel Clemens, Mark Twain said, if voting changed anything, they wouldn't give us the right to do it. I totally disagree with that.
9: Yeah, absolutely. He said if it counted, you wouldn't be allowed to do it.
1: He also said, please don't ever have a Mark Twain award after me, anything named after me. And then they give the Mark Twain award out every year.
9: Oh, yeah. Well, yeah, listen, they don't like people that speak truth. Never. You know, it's always been that way. You know, we have to really start, you know, putting our politicians' feet to the fire, you know, because these guys are the ones who, you know, come out, shake our hands, promise us all kinds of stuff. And the moment they get in, whatever the donor, you know, when the donor calls, whatever you want, Mr. Donor, Mrs. Donor, whatever you want, we're going to take care of you. You know, we don't care what we told them. And I think it's maybe Wales. They just passed a law that if a politician is caught lying about anything during the campaign and after the campaign, they take them straight to jail.
1: Okay, WNIR, hello. Our jails will be filled. Hello, WNIR.
10: Hey, hello, sir.
1: Hey.
10: Hey, I just had a couple quick comments. That one gentleman that was calling in worried about, you know, showing ID at voter. I did the polls for the first time this year in the spring primary, you know, where you had to declare your, you know, your party. Everybody presented their driver's license, and, you know, we rotated. You know, you ask. You know, could you please state your name and this and that? Nobody had a problem.
1: You obviously weren't in Stark County.
10: No, I'm this county. I'm this county. But, you know, and I think, you know, I think the ID is a good thing. My mom lives in California. She's been out there for quite a few years. She went to vote. And she was telling me that when she went to her local poll in her area, you know, I don't know how they did it. I'm not in California, but she said they told her, you can't vote. And she says, why not? She says, you already voted. And she says, I did not. This is the first time I've been here.
1: Mm-hmm.
10: And they, you know, discussed things back and forth.
1: She had to do the provisional ballot and everything. Right. That happens quite.
10: She had to go down mm-hmm. to, yeah, but she had to go down to the, wherever it is, that, you know, I don't know California too well, but if she had to go to their county administration building, go down there, you know, do the provisional voting just to vote.
1: Mm-hmm.
10: And I think that's, you know, the other gentleman is right. You know, they harvest votes. And I just pray when I die I don't vote Democratic. it's like, oh, my gosh. You know, but how bad are things have to get before some people realize?
1: I don't understand it at all.
10: I don't either. Like everybody says, and I know you heard this 101 times, you know. Hey, you go for a car loan, you got to present ID, all this.
1: They were talking about you go to Barack Obama's presidential library, you got to show an ID. And now that was partially true, okay? So I looked it up, and I'm like, the only reason you have to show an ID to get into Barack Obama's presidential library is to prove you're an Illinois resident, because you would get in for free on two, or they had certain days you get in for free or whatever, you know what I mean? But
10: right.
1: I mean, both sides lie, Republicans and Democrats, just depending on the topic, you know. Oh, they got to have an ID to get into Barack Obama. Well, that's true, but it only has to do if you want to get in for free, because Illinois residents get in for free. I don't know why Illinois residents get in for free. Did they fund it more than we did? I don't know. But the point is, like a previous caller said, if they put people in jail for lying on the, it's legal. I think it used to be legal to lie in advertising on TV.
10: Well, wait a second. But you know how many companies got sued for misrepresentation of their product or item?
1: It's First Amendment rights. Lying is a protected right for a politician. I don't know.
10: Okay, I believe that for a politician. But just like, you know, another thing with some type of information, I bought some super glue or crazy glue, something, at one of these big chain stores. I couldn't check it out. I was in stuff checkout, one scan. No little red light, flashy light went off. Clerk came over and scanned it for me. I said, why can't I do this? She says, well, if you're under 21 or something like that, you can't have it because kids are getting high off of it. You know,
1: looks like I picked the wrong week to give up sniffing glue. I'll add that too. Yeah. I'll tell you the other thing is I wanted a can of Rust-Oleum, you know, this couple, 3 years ago, and I went to world's largest retailer. It was locked up behind glass. And then Mr. Jingling, the keeper of the keys, you literally hit a remote control doorbell. 5-10 minutes later, he waddles over and unlocks it. I'm like, why do you got to lock it up? Oh, somewhere in California, some kids were huffing the paint in the bathroom and he died. And so now we have to lock everything up. That's why.
10: You know, funny thing, I told the young girl there, I was like, you know what we used to do with super glue? Well, back in the days, I don't know what schools have now, but, you know, we had key locks back. I'm a year younger than you, my math is right. You know, you had the key lock, you know, teacher unlocked the key to the classroom.
1: Mm-hmm.
10: We used to put glue in the lock, or if she left, super glued her coffee cup to the table or her desk. We didn't huff it. I mean, we had fun with it.
1: Damn kids got to ruin all our fun.
10: Oh, I tell you. Hey, sir, that's my 2 cents.
1: All right, appreciate it.
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12: Johnny.
1: Hey.
12: I'm just coming back from the VA. 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Do you live at FFF Avenue? Yes, I do. Bing, bang, boom. What's the big deal? You swear that guy out there, that senior citizen. Show your ID. When he asks the question, say you live at your place, get your ballot, and move along. Don't hold up the line. Any comments, John?
1: Harumph.
12: It's raining here in Greater Youngstown. And they did say it was a tornado that only went 300 yards. the local news.
1: I have conflicting reports. I watched that of different, depending on the channel. It was straight line tornado. It was a blah, blah, blah. But the bottom line is, man, you guys got hammered is all that matters. Does it matter with your insurance? If it's a tornado, does it matter with your insurance? Does that change it? You know what I mean?
12: There might be high winds versus tornado. That might be a thing. But John, front page of our Vindicator, and last night on the news, our governor took the life jacket on and went rafting down the Mahoning River all the way from Youngstown to Lowellville, and they showed him. He looked like Davy Crockett on the keelboat.
1: The governor of what?
12: Of our governor, Ohio.
1: What? Michael DeWine got into. Why was he going down the Mahoning River?
12: A rafting like they do at those white water.
1: Why was he promoting the new state park rent a raft thing, or why was he doing that?
12: They were showing them that there was five big dams on the Mahoning River. Now there's only two left. They exploded the other one, but there's two left, and he okayed the thing to do the other two dams so you could go.
1: Oh, so they're doing what they did with the Kyger River. Monroe Falls is just called Monroe now in Stowe because they got rid of the falls. There's one falls left in Kyger River, and it's the old First Energy thing that's going to take 4 years to dredge the crap out. But that'll be the last dam on the Kyger River. So DeWine is celebrating the Mahoning River now has no impediments to it.
12: You could get on in Leavittsburg and get your canoe or your keelboat, whatever you have, and drive all the way down to Lowellville and get out at the Lowellville and go down to the Italian American Club in Lowellville and have a nice lunch. But then you have to get that boat back upriver, and the water only goes down.
1: Well, you don't want to go too. There, you swim with the fishes. You get too close. I'm just kidding. To our Faisal's out there. Okay, I didn't see that. I'm going to have to
12: look
1: go.
12: On the news.
1: I got to find that one where, okay, Mike DeWine was out there going down to Mahoning.
12: Him and our Republican representative, Mr. Rooley, who I go to his supermarket.
1: Okay, all right. I got to go. All right, that's interesting. We got about a half a minute to 1 o'clock. I'm visualizing Mike Dukakis with his head poked out of a tank somewhere with a little helmet on when he was running for president. When was that, 84 or 88? That's what I'm visualizing. Mike DeWine with his helmet on and his life preserver. Well, if you were getting a busy signal, dial now. 330-673-1234. It's 1 o'clock. WNIR, Kent Akron.
13: From ABC News, I'm Wayne Cabot. Now, Senator Bernie Sanders, latest Democrat to implore Graham Platner to drop out of the Maine Senate race after an ex-girlfriend came forward to say that he entered her home uninvited, nearly blackout drunk, and raped her. Calls for his exit now also include progressive New York Mayor Zoran Mamdani.
14: This is 235 East 42nd Street. It's the old headquarters of the Pfizer Corporation. It's being now retrofitted into apartments. And around 8 o'clock in the morning, the FDNY started receiving reports that bricks were falling from the building. And then inside, up on the 21st floor of this building, that's when construction workers noticed at least two steel beams starting to buckle.
13: That's ABC's Aaron Katersky on the scene there, the old Pfizer headquarters in New York City. Beams buckling above the 20th floor. That office is supposed to become 1,600 apartments, including affordable housing in New York City. At least three more ships have come under fire today in the Strait of Hormuz, hit by Iranian missiles. And now oil is ticking higher. U.S. oil now back above $70 a barrel, up about 3%. Global oil, nearly $74 a barrel. President Trump at the NATO summit in Turkey today complained again that NATO allies did not support his war with Iran.
15: We didn't need any help at all. And in a way, I was testing people. I was testing to see whether or not they'd be there, because I've long said that we help them, but I'm not sure that they'd be there for us. And Italy turned us down, and Germany turned us down, and France turned us down.
13: Today, Trump telling the NATO summit that he will lift sanctions on Turkey, which were issued after Turkey bought a missile defense system from Russia. Prince Harry, Elton John, Liz Hurley all losing their invasion of privacy case against the Daily Mail of London, a judge citing insufficient evidence in their claims against the news organization. 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
16: 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I've been surfing here since I was a kid. 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
13: Explosions rocking the Syrian capital of Damascus this morning. ABC News foreign correspondent Tom Sufi Burridge says the blasts occurred not far from where French President Emmanuel Macron reportedly was staying ahead of his meeting with Syrian President Ahmed al-Sharaa.
18: 18 people were injured in these two blasts, according to Syrian officials. Now, no group has claimed responsibility for the attack, but it comes just days after an explosive device was detonated in a cafe in central Damascus, and that attack killed 10 people and wounded 20 others.
13: Most of Cuba is in a blackout after the grid collapsed yesterday. 10 million people sweating it out, already exhausted from rolling blackouts, making it tough to sleep in the Caribbean heat. We have seen the future of airline flight. And it is good. If you have enough money, that is. ABC's Sherry Preston with more.
19: American, Delta, and United Airlines all say they're pumping more money into premium seats and experiences on board, including sliding glass doors, cocktail bars, and soundproof relaxation pods for those in first class. Some say it's more proof that travel is strikingly different for those in the expensive seats versus the economy seats. Delta CEO Ed Bastain telling a recent podcast, "We can't win by providing the cheapest seats. We win by providing the best."
13: Can most people be trusted? If you were born before 1960, you probably say yes. Americans born in the 80s and after tell Marquette Law School people generally cannot be trusted. I'm Wayne Cabot, ABC News.
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0: And a very good afternoon to you. We have 7 minutes past the hour of 1 o'clock. Temperature reading at 79 degrees under cloudy skies. 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The news also brought to you by J&J Pest Control. In the news, Akron officers are asking for the public's help in locating a suspect who allegedly robbed a Circle K on July 4th. In a news release, police say that late Saturday, officers responded to the Circle K at 1985 West Market Street for a report of an armed robbery. On scene, officers determined that a masked suspect entered the store, brandished a firearm, demanding cash from the register. The suspect then fled with an undisclosed amount of money. No one was hurt. Anyone with any information should call the Akron Police at 330-375-2490. The Wayne County Coroner's Office yesterday identified Brandon Frizakis as the suspect in the Rittman shooting that killed three people, including Sergeant Scott Rise, as well as a mother and her 13-year-old daughter. 38-year-old Frizakis was pronounced dead at the scene as well. In addition, four Medina Wayne County SWAT team members were struck by gunfire, as well as a canine with the Wayne County Sheriff's Office, who remains in serious condition. At around 9:50 Sunday night, Rittman officers responded to a 911 call reporting a break-in and shots fired at 90 Chippewa Trail. On the scene, officials say the officers were immediately faced with gunfire. The suspected shooter found dead inside the home. Also, two other individuals were found dead. They've been identified as the suspect's ex-partner, 43-year-old Christine McWilliams, and her 13-year-old daughter. The National Weather Service confirming that a tornado in Mahoning County touched down on Sunday. The EF1 tornado touched down in Canfield Township with 95-mile-per-hour winds. There was also a powerful microburst with 90-mile-an-hour straight-line winds stretching from Canfield and Boardman toward Poland. If you want to see some microburst winds, just stay tuned. We'll have more of the Couch Burner Show coming up.
2: Why,
0: The trial for a Summit County man charged with the 2024 murder of a 32-year-old Sherry Hutch of Stowe is scheduled to begin. Scheduled to begin today. Back in November of 2024, November 6th to be exact, Stowe police responded to the 4000 block of Baird Street, a report of a stabbing. Officers arrived on the scene and found Hutch, who had been stabbed multiple times, pronounced dead at the scene. The suspect, her uncle, John Lukowski, who was on his phone waiting in the driveway, soaked in blood when officers arrived. Police say Lukowski made one of the 911 calls about the stabbing. Some elderly and disabled homeowners in the Buckeye State will spend less on their property taxes next year. Governor Mike DeWine signed legislation that allocates $350 million to recipients of the homestead exemption, which provides tax relief to certain low-income homeowners. That means nearly $500 in additional savings for approximately 710,000 Ohioans. The reduction will appear on a tax bill in the year 2027. And as thousands gathered in downtown Akron to celebrate Independence Day, the Akron Police Department maintained a visible presence to ensure the event remained as safe as possible. A total of 15 arrests were made throughout the evening, July 4th, including 13 juveniles and 2 adults. According to the police reports, most of those arrests involved disorderly conduct and fireworks-related offenses. No major incidents were reported. We're going to come back, take a look at that weather forecast coming up right after this.
11: Hi, everybody. 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
0: In the weather forecast, they're calling for partly sunny skies this afternoon still, with a high of 82 degrees, although it's cloudy out right now. Quite
1: does the big old air dock still have its own rain inside?
0: I believe it does.
1: You remember that?
0: Mark was talking
1: about the big old air dock.
0: It is huge. And if you're
1: the Akron
0: inside,
1: air dock has its own weather inside.
0: Yes, it does. And if you've ever been inside that thing, you don't think of it as big as it is. When you're inside of it and look around, man, it looks really huge. And it does, apparently, I think, still does have its own weather system.
1: If you know anything about that,
0: Mark Kuntz is out there right now.
1: Mark's out there. Hey, Mark, is it raining inside the air dock out there?
0: Partly sunny skies on call for the day. High 82 degrees overnight. Partly cloudy. Low near 64. They printed this as tiny as they possibly could.
1: Patchy fog is opening at the Kent stage this weekend.
0: Yeah, they're heavy metal
1: after
0: stuff.
1: Midnight, 64. You got me.
0: 64. So
1: the wind will be fine.
0: It is. Areas of fog in the morning before 9 in the morning. It should be burning off in the morning.
1: Yeah.
0: A high tomorrow, 87 with mostly sunny skies. Partly cloudy Wednesday night. The low near 66. Then for Thursday, chance of showers, chance of thunderstorms into the afternoon. Then they're still playing it safe. They say, oh, yeah, but mostly sunny. A chance of showers, chance of thunderstorms, but mostly sunny, and a high 87 on Thursday. I still think they just play it safe and throw it all against a wall to see what sticks.
1: Friday.
0: Right now we have cloudy skies and 79 degrees.
1: 80% of rain. Now, a week ago, people were begging for rain, and now they got too much rain.
0: Rain.
1: The weekend looks good-ish.
0: Let's see, Saturday, chance of showers, thunderstorms, possible, partly sunny.
1: Sunday and Monday will be
0: sunny and a high 84
1: and 86, so
0: not
1: that's
0: bad.
1: Not
0: I'll
1: bad
0: take
1: for
0: that.
1: July.
0: You betcha,
1: right?
0: You betcha. Compared to 98 degrees and blazing sun we had last week.
1: Oh, how's your hoagie dog like the heat?
0: I got him. He's a rescue from Paws and Prayers.
1: Right.
0: He's already called them twice. Hey, the fat guy here does not have air conditioning. Can I come home?
1: 911, what's your emergency? Ruff, ruff, ruff, ruff, ruff, ruff. Does he bark in Morse code?
0: I think he does.
1: I got the one guy that doesn't have air conditioning. That's our poll question.
0: Yeah. The one guy.
1: The one guy.
0: In all of Northeast Ohio that doesn't have air conditioning.
1: Should First Energy be able to limit your air conditioning during peak electric use like they do in New York and Colorado? A lot of places.
0: Yep, a lot of places do.
1: But they bait you with you'll get a lot less on your electric.
0: Yeah, right. Here's 17 cents less this month.
1: But the lady called in about the do you remember the demand meters in the 70s?
0: Mm-hmm, sure.
1: And my mom and dad would say, hey, make sure you don't run the... We didn't have anything. It was electric. I don't remember what was electric back then. But you had to wait till 7 o'clock to, like... we had everything
0: electric
1: was natural
0: dryers,
1: gas.
0: Yeah, most everything at that time, yeah.
1: But she had an all-electric house in 1974. That's when they said, oh, if you let us build these nuclear power plants on Lake Erie... Your electric bill will be free by 2000.
0: Unlimited power, and
1: remember
0: it'll be
1: that?
0: So, it'll be free. And that's also the same people that told you the lottery is going to fund the schools and that the turnpike will eventually pay for itself.
1: That's a 6-4-3 double play by Cully right there. Well, the good news is we don't have to watch soccer anymore.
0: Oh, FIFA's a bummer.
1: FIFA. They were FIFA, the Belgian FIFA. Guys cracked me up. You gotta love it.
0: Yeah.
1: They were doing the Trumpy dance. You gotta give him credit, man.
0: It was the greatest play ever.
1: It was the greatest player
0: soccer
1: ever.
0: Team ever.
1: This game's gonna be huge.
0: Huge.
1: Until we got beat 4-1.
0: Whoopsie.
1: We were out of the good thing is they scored like in they Belgium, whoever they are. What are Belgium? Are they the Dutch? Who's Belgium?
0: I don't know either.
1: But anyhow, they scored in the first couple of minutes. I'm like, thank God I don't have to watch that anymore.
0: Sometime. Here we go. Yeah, you bet.
1: Does Kent State have a soccer team? You don't, no. I don't think.
0: I don't know.
1: I don't know if they do. I don't remember.
0: I know Akron does, obviously.
1: I know that Kent State's hockey team drowned in spring training. The water melted. The ice melted.
0: Remember the ice melted. Oops.
1: Hey. The Kent State, Lily and I, you know, being mm-hmm. Jillian's third generation Kent State, mm-hmm. your first generation mm-hmm. Kent State, I think,
0: yes.
1: right?
0: Mm-hmm.
1: They had two ice arenas.
0: Right.
1: Okay. Mm-hmm. They bulldozed one of them.
0: Really?
1: Yeah.
0: I didn't know
1: they
0: that.
1: Bulldozed it like a year and a half ago and asked Jillian, what's going on there? She goes, I don't know. I graduated. I don't pay attention anymore. Okay. And that's a building's up and running, but I don't know what's in there.
0: Now, both of my daughters are Golden Flashes.
1: Yeah.
0: But well before they were at the university, they took skating lessons for years at Kent's Arena.
1: They had like a it would almost look like a lodge. They had like a little fireplace in the center.
0: It
1: was really cool.
0: And the one side was a little bit more, I say, the professionals.
1: That's I think the one side was just for Joe Bag of Donuts, like you and me.
0: Right.
1: But the other side was for the Kent State hockey team.
0: Team and practice and more of a professional feel to it.
1: Now, our cubed, we needed ice for 40, let me see, we had 40 times 2. We had 80 kegs for a couch burning party, mm-hmm. and we needed ice. And one of my buddies goes, my sister goes to Kent, and they've got ice in the parking lot for free. The Zamboni comes out and dumps the ice.
0: Yeah.
1: So we took our cube's pickup truck to Kent and shoveled it up, and that's what we used. You never saw the ice outside the Zamboni. I thought the Zamboni melted the ice. How does a Zamboni work?
0: Does it scrape? I don't know.
1: I think it scrapes the ice.
0: You would have thought that would lay
1: and
0: down
1: then
0: a layer
1: puts,
0: of
1: it puts water down behind
0: water
1: it
0: that freezes
1: but
0: up.
1: But on the let's see, it'd be the south parking lot.
0: Mm-hmm.
1: 40 years ago.
0: You know
1: ago,
0: what? I might well have seen that. It's it looks like almost like snow. Like
1: it's just
0: snow cone,
1: giant
0: snow cone.
1: It looks like what the
0: don't tell Mr. Holler over at Service.
1: Yeah, David's like, say,
0: what?
1: It scares
0: blasphemy.
2: It scares the willies out of me.
1: But they've got carbon dioxide. They got dry ice at Service.
0: Oh, boy.
1: For your Halloween parties or whatever, or if your power's out, you can put the dry ice in your big ice. Do you have one of those ice chest thingies? My dad had one.
0: Coleman cooler.
1: Oh, no. I mean like a big one that's plugged in, electric thing.
0: Oh, no.
1: We had two. We had the big, I bet you that thing weighed 2 tons back in, it was probably
0: for
1: from the... It was in the garage.
0: Uh-huh.
1: We had a refrigerator.
0: Uh-huh. And a freezer.
1: And a freezer that was big enough that I could climb in there during a hurricane or whatever. But
0: I bet your dad tried to stuff you in there a couple times.
1: Dad, yeah, I was like, I don't want to go anywhere. It scared the willies out of me.
2: It scares the willies out of me.
1: I don't want to go anywhere near that. But Dad said, hey, if the tornado comes, you can always jump in the freezer. But we had the big, what do you call that? Just like a big
0: chest freezer?
1: Chest freezer or whatever, you know.
0: And you could put ice in there and store ice?
1: We had that. Yeah. Seems like Mom would go like once a year and load up on hamburger or freeze the hamburger.
0: Oh, yeah.
1: She was always making
0: my parents stuff. Bought like side of beef and stuff. We had a upright freezer in the basement.
1: I got a picture. I'll have to bring it in. Remind me. I got a picture of my mom. Speaking of side of beefs. There's a picture of my mom, very young, and Cy Young,
0: mm-hmm.
1: her cousin, butchering a bear, they're cutting a side of beef. Cy would buy a side of beef, mm-hmm. and then they would hung it.
0: Yeah,
1: they hung it from the door of the barn.
0: Oh,
1: you know where the barn door is?
0: Yep.
1: They had a big old hook there, and there's Cy looking at my dad's taking a picture, and my Cy Young. You know, the greatest pitcher of all time, butchering a side of beef back in the day.
0: But neighbors going, hey, I'm missing a cow.
1: Call the Denning Farm.
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1: And good afternoon. You're on the

0: when they put it in, they said, no, we're not going to shut anybody's power off to control the electric or to control the AC, but they obviously are. They lied.
1: Mm-hmm.
0: Imagine that. And, you know, if you wanted to keep a meter, it was like $30 a month.
2: Yeah, if you want to, if you don't want the smart meter, want your dumb meter, it's $30 a month to keep your dumb meter. Mm-hmm.
0: Right.
2: Wait a minute. Back up. Cleveland plain dealer Sean McDonald this morning. Newly released records from Cleveland's Flock cameras were searched 2,000 times to assist Immigration Customs Enforcement or enforcement immigration laws last year. What did you say? This actually names them by. Is this why Cleveland doesn't want to renew the Flock camera contract?
0: I think that's part of it. But government can get access to any of that data. Flock will sell that data to other places. Also, like there's dossiers on everybody through ChoicePoint or the different. Gatherers, LexisNexis, and different things like that. So anybody can buy those if you're in certain kinds of businesses and things like that on people. It would have you, where your accounts are, what your addresses were, if you've ever been evicted, all the different things, because law enforcement has subscriptions to that and uses that in case.
2: What's the name of it?
0: LexisNexis.
2: Yeah. I've heard of that. I always thought that was like a law enforcement, that was exclusive to law enforcement. I didn't know private companies could.
0: Attorneys can use it as well and different things like that.
2: Is it a camera system?
0: No, that's just data that they get from different records and stuff.
2: Oh, I understand that. I thought you meant LexisNexis. What are you talking about, the Flock camera thingy?
0: Well, the Flock camera, there is a company that's going to try to get, like, if you got two dogs in your car and they have RFID chips, that they'd be able to take that information and say, yeah, you were in an area when a crime was committed, and we can show that you were there because, yeah, you drive with your dog all the time, and he was there too.
2: Really? What's the name of that one?
0: You know what? I had it pulled up yesterday on my phone when I tried to call, but I don't have it, and I can't pull it up.
2: That interests me. I didn't think so. You've got one of the – you got a
0: – Just look up Flock and new company mining other data or RFID data and stuff like that.
2: Let me see. That really wouldn't be.
0: Just that brother enemy of the state stuff, you know.
2: I got to think about that. I'm conflicted on that. Anything that helps find a lost dog, I'm okay for. Right?
0: All right. We have a wonderful day, sir. We appreciate it.
2: All right. WNIR, hello.
3: Hello, Mr. Dunning.
2: Hello.
3: You're thinking about deep freezer.
2: Deep freezer?
3: Yeah, the big reach-ins.
2: Yeah, okay, I'll allow it. Mm-hmm.
3: All right. I once asked the girl to come over. She said, what kind of body do you have? I said, I have a body of an 18-year-old. She comes over. She goes, no, you don't. I said, come down to my deep freezer.
2: Yeah. Don't tell anybody. Yeah. Rodney Dangerfield. Hey, my wife said, hey, I got the body of a 40-year-old woman. He said, give it back. You're getting it all wrinkled. WNIR, hello.
4: Hello.
2: Hi.
4: Hi, I'm driving. Can you hear me okay?
2: I can, thank you.
4: Okay. I don't need to adjust my phone or anything?
2: Nope, you're all good. I'm just going to turn my mic off. What's on your mind?
4: I got to tell you something. You aren't going to believe this. You know, like an hour or two ago, you were talking about seeing this thing hanging down on a car from underneath their radiator.
2: Yes.
4: I just saw one.
2: What shape was it?
4: A heart shape.
2: Yeah.
4: Like a strap. It looked like a strap.
2: Yep.
4: The strap was probably about, I don't know, maybe 8 inches long. And then this heart shape, I think it was metal. I didn't go up and touch it. Someone else's car. But that thing that, like a grill or something on a car that helps protect the radiator, so that when you're driving, stones don't fly up and go into the radiator. You know what I mean?
2: Mm-hmm.
4: That part was missing.

0: that car. You could, so there's the bumper. Here's the strap that's about, oh, about 8 inches long and about 1.5 inches wide, a black strap. And then this, I think it was metal, a white, maybe it was covered with plastic, a heart shape. And I'm thinking, what in the world? And John,
1: I was just, I saw that yesterday in the parking lot at Acme and Kent. Here's our working theory, okay?
0: It was, but what was the one you saw? Was it a Toyota? This was a Toyota.
1: It was a Toyota, not you mentioned it.
0: And this was a late model, I mean, a later, older model Toyota. It was a sedan.
1: Exactly.
0: And I guess I should have, you know, looked closer to see what the model, or what the... Yeah, it was a Toyota, but I don't know which one of their models it was. But I just happened to find it by accident. I was on my way home from Middlefield, and I was coming down 87. And
1: was it an Amish buggy that had it on? Did the horse have? Are the Amish drifting their Amish buggies with their going running around? They say it has to do with these guys that, you know what drifting is? These kids that, you know, run these cars and they get on dirt roads and they drift them. I guess that's what it is.
0: Oh, my God. I don't know. But anyway, okay. So I'm on 87. I'm almost off to 44.
1: Uh-huh.
0: I'm heading west on 87. There's a sign that I see on the right side of 87, and there was a phone number there that I wanted. So I made the turn left to head south on 44, and I thought, well, the first big parking lot I see, if I see a big parking lot, I'm going to turn around and go back and get the phone number off this sign, because I'm kind of looking around at these model homes and this and that. So I pull into this parking lot. And here's this car with that car thing hanging from the front of the car, just like you were talking about. I did a double take. I could not believe my eyes. Like, what? What? What is this? I don't know.
1: I don't know either.
0: The strangest thing.
1: It's some kind of ornament that these people put on their cars, and they seem to be Toyotas. I don't know. And it has to do with this California drift race car thingy, and it's like, I don't know. We've had 8 theories on what it is. Oh, somebody needs to do that to pull and open the hood of their car. No, it isn't. It's some ornament they put on, but I don't know why.
0: And I'm going to tell you, when you're driving, at least the one on this, the one I saw, it hangs, it's touching the ground. So when you're driving, if it's metal, I imagine it's going to make sparks, the heart thing.
1: Well, do you remember, hold on a minute. Hold on a minute, okay. Back 100 years ago, there used to be cars that had black strips that would drag the ground and they would ground the car. It was a grounding thing. No, and somebody will know what those are. I haven't seen those forever, but back in the 70s, I was I'm young, I have motors, cars, I couldn't wait to drive, and I was driving when I was 15, even though I wasn't supposed to.
0: Yep.
1: But I had a neighbor that had two black things right off of the back tires of both of them, and he said that they grounded my car. You know what I mean? But these things you and I are doing don't do that. But that was my second thought. But the ones I saw wouldn't touch the ground. But you might be onto something there.
0: Well, and it's the heart shape is like an outline of a heart. It's not a solid
1: right
0: thing.
1: Like you could. Yeah. It almost looks like it's a handle that you could put your fingers through and pull something. Right.
0: Yeah. Right. Yeah. So
1: I don't feel bad because I'm like, what in the wide, wide world of sports is this thing? So much that I wrote it down. Listen here. I have a little notebook in my car that I'm always writing notes down, trying to, you know what I mean?
0: Yeah.
1: And I'm like,
0: I was going to take a picture.
1: I was too. But nowadays, I'm not doing anything that could get into a conflict with someone. Do you know what I mean?
0: Exactly. Yes.
1: But there wasn't anybody in a car or anybody to ask, but, you know, whatever.
0: No. So what I did was I turned around, I went back and looked at this little neighborhood where they're putting up some prefab houses and got the phone number where to call if I'm interested. So on my way back, so I got the number I wanted and turned around and heading back home. And I thought, you know what? If that car is still there, I'm going to pull back in there. So I did. And there is a business. I could tell you the name, but I'm not supposed to tell names of businesses on the air again. Mm-hmm. So it's an industrial type building for some kind of industrial business, I believe. Home repair, this and that. So I pulled back in there, and I thought, well, I'm going to knock. I'm so curious. It's just killing me. So I knocked on two doors, and no one answered. So I thought, oh, well. And I better not get the camera out. I don't want to cause a problem. I mean, some people might take offense. You just never know.
1: Right.
0: But I couldn't believe my eyes. I have to call John Deming on the way home.
1: Well, thank you. I was like, what is this stuff? I don't even know.
0: You are not nuts. You are not nuts. I'm not even.
1: Well, I am crazy, but I'm not insane yet, okay? There's a difference, okay?
0: Yeah.
1: Well, if you can find it in greater Geauga County, it's got to be everywhere, right?
0: Well, if I go by there again, I'm gonna look, see if it's still there, and maybe sometime I'll see someone outside and I can ask them.
1: Yeah.
0: Because it looks like there might be apartments on the second floor of this building.
1: Oh, wow. Okay.
0: So maybe someone's renting upstairs there. I don't know. But I'm going to see what I can find out about this next time I go out that way.
1: What little houses were you looking at?
0: Oh, it's a new development. It's just east of where 44 crosses 87.
1: Mm-hmm.
0: So you're in what they call a South Newberry. I don't know why it's called South Newberry. It's actually east of what you would consider downtown Newberry. Mm-hmm. But anyway, so if you're on 87 and you're going east, you cross over 44.
1: Yeah.
0: And on the left side, there's an old mobile home development that just fell apart. You know, just got trashed over the years.
1: Mm-hmm.
0: And it was empty for quite a few years. As I recall, I think it used to be called Indian Village, I think. Well, so now I had a doctor's appointment in Middlefield, so that's why I was going out that way. And I noticed the last couple of times I drove past there, someone must have bought this property, and they're revamping it, and it's all this brand new cement road going through there. It's really, and it's like terraced. It's on a hill, pretty steep hill, and it's all terraced, and there's these brand new manufactured homes going in there, and I drove around, and it's really very pretty.
1: Hmm. Is it age restricted, like 55 and over? I wonder.
0: Yes, it does say.
1: That's.
0: You know,
1: I think. I think I had somebody call about that. I remember.
0: I got out of my car and went up to the door of this one that said available.
1: Mm-hmm.
0: I was looking around. I recently lost my husband, and I'm not sure if I think I'm going to stay in my home, but my yard is an awful lot to take care of.
1: Mm-hmm.
0: So I'm just getting ideas. I don't know what I'm doing. So.
1: Yeah, well, what Mom always said, how long did you lose your husband? Don't make any major life of things for like a year after a major,
0: Right.
1: I mean? Yeah.
0: Yeah. No, I'm not. If I do move, it's going to be a long time before that happens.
1: Right.
0: I don't want to move anymore.
1: I know. The thought of moving. Oh, my God. Yeah.
0: I don't want to move anyway.
1: No, I don't blame
0: you. My house is all.
1: All you got to do is just let the weeds grow up and put a sign saying it's a pollinating thingy. That's what they're getting away with in some
0: of
1: these.
0: Oh, my God.
1: Yeah, we had that story. I think it was in Florida. One of those homeowners association.
0: Yeah.
1: A guy fought his HOA because he seeded his front yard with pollinators for the bees to come and save because they're next to like Florida citrus trees or something.
0: Yeah.
1: And he won his suit. He sued the HOA saying, I don't have to mow. I'm allowed to, we need bees. We need pollinators. And he won. Yeah. I was like, oh, good for him. So if anybody gives you any grief, just put a little sign out saying this is a bee pollinator.
0: I'll tell you, I got a lot of stuff pollinating. I'm letting the bees pollinate right now. I am so far behind because, first of all, this spring we had all that rain. The grass in the front yard was 2 feet high before the dirt underneath the grass would dry up, you know.
1: Right.
0: And between me and two neighbors trying to help me, we all got stuck. The four of us got stuck in the dirt. Anyway, the point is I haven't gotten to weeding my front perennial garden yet. It's just a freaking mess. And then it finally got so hot, I can't take the heat. So I got to wait till it cools down again so I can get started on, so it looks like someone lives here. I'm keeping the grass mowed now, but... I want everything looking tidy, you know?
1: So. I understand. Believe me, I understand. Yeah. So. All right. You get your Miss Marple's hat on and figure out what this heart-shaped thingy dangling off these Toyotas are, damn it.
0: For the life of me, what in the heck is
1: it? You'd never seen one before until I mentioned it this morning, huh?
0: Yes.
1: See that?
0: That's why I called you. Like, I cannot believe this is just too strange. I was just listening your show, like I'm in my car, I have it set to your station, right?
1: I know.
0: You were talking about this thing, and I thought, gosh, that's weird, you know? So what happened?
1: You see one.
0: So what happened?
1: All right. What's good to hear from you?
0: Home, what happens? I see one.
1: All right. Take care. Keep in touch. I got to go, though. Too. Okay? All right. Bye-bye. All right, bye. We'll be right back after I hit this.
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6: Al.
1: Hey.
6: Hey, talking about your heart-shaped thing. There's a lot of descriptions that you had. I've been working on cars for a couple decades, and like on a Chevy, the charcoal canister on some vehicles is underneath, and it slides into a frame, and when you slide it into that frame, it's got a little T-handle on a string, a plastic. It's all connected to the... You slide this in there, and when you have to work on the charcoal canister, you grab the handle, and you pull the charcoal canister out of the housing with a similar substance to what you're describing on that car, that heart-shaped piece.
1: What does a charcoal canister do in your example?
6: It filters the air going into your air cleaner and coming out your air cleaner.
1: Okay.
6: And other different pressurized things like your gas tank relief valve, when it has to relieve some pressure of your gas tank, it goes into the charcoal canister and back up into your emission system and goes back into the air cleaner and burns again. But there's also body pieces like your windshield wiper fluid reservoir. In order to work on some things, you have to disassemble some things to get at some things. And some of them, like your windshield wiper fluid, is in the front fender, And it also has a pull handle like you're describing. So people don't know what they are, so when they just tear apart their stuff and throw it back in there, that T-handle, if you will, made out of plastic that's sometimes built onto the reservoir that you might be removing, if you don't know what it is, you just shove that back in there and it's hanging down. And there's also splash pieces of plastic underneath your front header of the vehicles that have these pull handles. They look similar to the one in your trunk. If you, you know, kidnapping somebody and you have a body in the trunk and they can pull that handle. So that's what I would see of all these little strap handles. So they are meant to be pulled on, and they would look like a heart-shaped when they are hanging there. So many things have that, what you're describing, on their car. And since you're noticing it in Volkswagens, that's...
1: No, I never said Volkswagen.
6: Well, whatever.
1: Toyota.
6: It's on all vehicles. Like, they're called pull handles. And I got familiar with what they were doing with them, like replacing and working on that charcoal canister, because I couldn't get it into the... It's got a metal sleeve that it slides into, your charcoal, to protect it from being punctured. Because back in the day, they put it in the front fender, and stones would come up, or you'd crush it in a car accident, bumper to bumper, no damage, but it crushed your charcoal canister. So they started putting it other places and putting it in a little, like a piece of metal wrapped in a square, and then they slide the charcoal canister, because it's plastic, and it's sensitive, you know what I'm saying? You could, and you can crack them. But also, like I said, the windshield wiper reservoir, like you might have to take that out, and they hold a gallon now, and they go down to front fenders. So you might have to pull that out to work on a light bulb. So it has a strap there to grab and pull up so you can guide it out. But that's my...
1: You at IR, hello.
7: Ahoy, Ploy.
1: Hey.
7: What you were wondering on the near the tires on vehicles, those are called curb feelers.
1: No. Hold on a minute. Now, hold on a minute. I know exactly what those are. What I'm talking about, back in the 70s, there were guys, seems like, for whatever reason, they had probably half-inch wide black rubber strips that had metal in them, and they grounded the car to the road.
7: I have no idea what those are.
1: I don't know if they were a fad in the 70s. I had a friend that had them, and he said it grounds my electronics in the car. It's a grounding mechanism, and he said that it would stop the battery from going dead, the, you know, or I don't know. But those are so, but what I saw yesterday in the front of this little Toyota, it was not a, it was at least 3 or 4 inches big. And the lady just confirmed she saw the same thing. It was heart shaped, it was plastic, and it was dangling down under the front right, like, and somebody called me and said this is an homage to those people that drift cars, like the guys in California.
7: Well, I have no idea. I've never noticed. And you said it's in the front end, in front of the front tire?
1: It's dangling down in front of the front tire, and so much so that I was going to leave a note, and then I looked and I thought, I think this thing's on purpose.
7: I'm good. Well, yeah, we're going to
1: But, man, I forgot about those curb feelers. That's something I haven't. That was, I had a buddy that had a probably a 77 Thunderbird T-Bird, right? Okay. And it, what it had was, it had something that they don't have anymore, I don't think. He had white cornering lights when he would turn on the, he wanted to turn right, and it had a white light built into the front, you know, fender, and it would light up so you could see where you were turning. And he also had curb feelers that would not, he wouldn't scrape up his white wall tires.
7: Yeah, the rims in your tires. That's what those are for. Okay, I misunderstood you. Real quick, I definitely picked the wrong week to stop doing amphetamines after listening to that old man that called. How hard is it to give your name and your address to confirm it's you that's on there? This is why Ohio's elections, people emulate us, because we're doing it right. Oh, we're a red state. Oh, maybe that has something to do with it. These people that, I don't understand them. That was definitely as Howie used to call a plant. Remember when Howie used to call
1: I was suspicious, yes, of him.
7: I was suspicious from the...
1: Do Republicans want to disenfranchise people when they vote?
7: Well, how is that disenfranchising people? That's making sure that all people who are legal to vote in the state of Ohio are allowed to cast their ballot.
1: Well, he went, look, what I said, and I've known people personally, no names, please, my daughter, that work at the polls, and they have to, they say, ask everybody, no matter what, even if they're your neighbor, whatever, ask everybody for your address. And your name and your address, even if they give you your driver's license, that way that no one can say we're discriminating. If you ask everyone, then there you can't have any discrimination lawsuits.
7: And that comes directly from his side of the aisle. We will sue for everything to get what we want if we can't get it the legal way. We're going to sue you, so we have to stop that by doing that. And if he's got a problem with that, just don't vote. You'll help us out. So, sir, just don't vote. And like I said, I just, oh, God, they just cracked me up, Couch. But anyways, you have a wonderful day.
1: WNIR, hello?
8: Hello, Mr. Jennings.
1: What's up, man?
8: I would like to, am I the only one who Googled this thing? I think what you're referring to is called a drift charm. And the Japanese, it's kind of, it shows a relation to the Japanese car culture. Surikawa, T-S-U-R. I-K-A-W-A.
1: Hey, don't let the facts get in the way of a story, man.
8: Well, I don't know. I had a few minutes. I was getting baked, and I thought I'd look it up for you.
1: No, I've had 18 people email it to me, and I've told the people it's some kind of Japanese car thing, culture, drifting thing, but they said, oh, I know what it is. You got to get your charcoal filter in.
8: Well, maybe. I don't know. People just.
1: What is the significance of it?
8: It just kind of shows, I guess, and what I found is kind of one of the histories is like back in the 70s and 80s, so a lot of the Japanese motorcycle gangs had something like that. It was like a sign of rebellion is what it said. And I looked it up on Amazon. You can get them with, you can get the heart, a heart with horns on it, hearts with barbed wire on them. They have skulls. It's just kind of a, it's just kind of a thing that says, hey, man, I'm into drifting, you know? That sort of thing. That
1: I'm into drifting. Okay, why? Yeah, why would I care?
8: I don't know, man. It's just, it's car culture. You know, it is. It is what it is. But that's what I came up with in my short research. Now, I may be completely off, but I did find some pictures on there that kind of described exactly what you're doing. And I guess the people, the real racing straps. There are straps, like heavy duty straps, for towing, for racing.
1: Well, that's what I'm saying. It was born out of the guy said, well, that's a towing strap. Where your cigar turned? And I said, you wouldn't want to hook anything to this. It might have been plastic or pot metal. It wouldn't have. You couldn't tow it. You didn't tow anything.
8: And it might have come from that as well. Like, you know, some heavy, heavy duty webbing for towing. And they just said, hey, you know, because those drifter guys probably do have, the guys who really do drift probably do need to be yanked out of situations. So that's probably related to that is my guess. I don't know. I like that it's not politics or, you know, this is a cool conversation. It's not too heated.
1: WNIR, hello.
9: Wow. Hold on. Okay. I think we covered the thing hanging down on the front of the vehicle. Overly done today. But anyway, interesting topic. You were talking about black bears. I'm up here in Cuyahoga County in Garfield Heights, and two of my neighbors had a black bear going.
1: That's where it was. Garfield Heights. I just saw the video of that black bear. He was walking right on the front step, right across the front steps in Garfield Heights. Yeah.
9: Yep. I'm like, wow, this is getting a little too close for comfort because we had that discussion the one time. Have you ever seen a black bear? Answer, yes, once, you know, when I was in Pennsylvania. Now I'm going to start, I got a Ring camera too, so we'll see. It's not too far from my house, only like a tenth of a mile, so I mean, right down the street.
1: Well, we've had them, Aurora, Rootstone, I'm trying to think where else, but yeah, in the, in and around, the one in Rootstone was out by Muzzy Lake there, which is like some, you know, little lake cottage houses that have turned into, you know, year round, and they got some nice houses there, and there is a black bear eating out of the bird feeder, you know?
9: Oh, yeah, Now, they'll eat anything. That's why, you know, if they're going to be, like, wandering through this far north and this far west, I mean, better start cleaning out your barbecue grills real good, too, because that'll be all torn up.
1: Mm-hmm.
9: I mean, they'll get into anything. Did you see that a guy comes out? I don't know what he was doing. I think he had something he was going to put in his truck, and he opens up the door, and there's a bear laying in his truck. I don't even know where that was at.
1: Inside the cab or in the back of the bed?
9: Yep, both doors were closed. It was a pickup truck, and he's laying across the seat, in the front seat. I don't remember where it was.
1: The windows. Did he climb through the pickup truck slide windows to the bed? How did he get in?
9: He must have opened the door and somehow closed it behind him. That's the only thing I could think of, because both doors were shut. There were no windows open. It was crazy.
1: I didn't see that one. Yeah, that would wake you up if there's a black bear in the cab of your pickup truck.
9: Yeah. And when I was young...
1: Are you sure that was an AI spoof?
9: No. I mean, they showed it on Fox News.
1: I'm suspicious of Fox News. You can't trust Fox News. They're right-wing Trump stuff. You can't trust them.
9: Oh, Lord. Can you believe it? So when I was a kid, you can look this up, okay? I lived out in the country in a township of Elyria, right? And we had Cascade Park. They had two bears that lived down there from God, I don't know how old they were. But, you know, some I don't know why they didn't get them out of there, because some of those kids would go down there and throw crap at them and stuff like that. But I always fed them. I'd go get popcorn, probably not the best thing, and feed them. I could actually pet them. And then, you know, I mean, I realized it was like, you're nuts, man. That if that thing grabs your arm, it'll rip it right out of the socket. I'm like, yeah, I know.
1: Mm-hmm. How long ago is this?
9: Oh, so that was in the, I think they moved them out of there in the early 80s.
1: Oh, okay. I say that, yeah. Mm-hmm.
9: Because, you know, people go down there exploring and stuff, because there's a lot of rocks, you know, a lot of cool places to climb around in,
1: mm-hmm.
9: you know, caves and stuff like that. You can still see the outline on the ground where their cage was at.
1: What do you mean cage?
9: They were in a cage.
1: Oh, wait. These bears 40 years ago were in a cage in Elyria, like a tourist attraction?
9: Yep. Cascade Park.
1: What is that? Is that a private park? Did they have rides? I don't know from Cascade.
9: It's just a park. We had, you know, Black River runs right through it. They had two falls down there in that complex. And then they had, like, slides and picnic area and a nice sledding hill until somebody decided to bulldoze and put a road down it. I don't know why they did that, but, I mean, that was an awesome hill. But anyway, yeah, they were over by the what everybody refers to as the rocks, and you can still see the pad where their cage was. A good sized cage, but I mean, I can't remember. My mother grew up at the top of the sledding hill, and they were down there when she was a kid.
1: Wow!
9: So they were down there for quite some time. So they wanted to put a gas station up there, so they forced them out, bought them out. And the gas station was there, and that's right now where the main entrance to go into the park is, right there. Like I said, that used to be the sledding hill.
1: I'll be darned. All right. I got to go, man.
9: All right. See
1: you. Bye. We'll be back.
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0: Okay. I think we got the drifting thingy, dangling thingy figured out. Now we got to figure out why there are black bears roaming around Ohio. It's 2 o'clock on our way to 20% chance rain and 82 degrees. On the Talk of Akron, WNIR, Kent Akron, here's ABC News.
1: From ABC News, I'm Wayne Cabot. U.S. officials tell ABC News several oil tankers have been attacked by Iran in the Strait of Hormuz. Oil prices are about 3% higher on this news. Former Defense Department official Mick Mulroy, now an ABC News contributor, says it's part of Iran's strategy.
2: They're specifically attacking ships that are trying to take the U.S. Oman route out. They don't want that to happen. They don't want it to be an alternative to their route because they want to eventually capitalize and monetize the Strait of Hormuz. So that's what they're doing specifically. They're trying to prevent, and it's working. Ships are now turning around.
1: Iran says any U.S. provocative action will be met with an immediate and decisive response. The flare-up's coming as President Trump meets with fellow heads of state at NATO's summit in Turkey. What support was left for Graham Plattner slipped more today, the Maine Senate candidate, refuting a rape allegation. Many former supporters say the specific details are damning. Senator Bernie Sanders spoke with Plattner and advised him to drop out. New York Mayor Zohran Mamdani feels the same way.
3: The focus of today should be to respond to the gravity of what so many of us have read. And I think that the only appropriate response is for the campaign to come to an end.
1: Unclear if Mamdani spoke with Plattner. They have the same advisor, Morris Katz. ABC's Aaron Katursky says he can see a definite lean to the former Pfizer building on 42nd Street in Manhattan. Under conversion to apartments, bricks are falling, steel beams are buckling above the 20th floor.
4: The chief of department for the FDNY said they are using specialized equipment to monitor even millimeter movements of the building and notice that it is moving. So it is not structurally sound. It is unsafe. And until it is deemed safe, this building and a number of others around here are all evacuated.
1: The FDNY fearing a partial collapse. 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
1: Hoping to benefit from the NATO meeting now going on in Turkey is Ukraine. President Zelensky is set to meet tomorrow with President Trump, who spoke today with Russian President Vladimir Putin.
10: The president said that Putin does feel pressure and that he wants to end this war despite what we're seeing with these attacks. We have heard from President Zelensky. He has said that he wants to ask the United States and NATO for more air defense support, that that's going to be a key request. He wants to have that commitment. So that'll be something we'll see when the two sit down side by side tomorrow on the sidelines of this summit.
1: ABC's Karen Travers with the president saying it comes as a fresh round of Russian strikes led to the deaths of at least 50 more Ukrainians. About a third of American adults now believe Israel has committed genocide against Palestinians during the war in Gaza. This is from an AP Press NORC Center for Public Affairs poll. 2 in 10 Americans say Israel has not. The rest, about half, don't know enough to say. ABC's Jim Ryan says Walmart is settling with its drivers in its Spark program.
11: Walmart home delivery drivers had complained that they weren't given their promised base pay or tips from customers. Now thousands of those delivery people are getting a share of millions of dollars in settlements reached between Walmart, federal regulators, and the attorneys general in a dozen states. The retailer also is promising greater transparency in its Spark driver program.
1: Walmart promising greater accountability to people who agree to deliver stuff from Walmart. I'm Wayne Cabot, ABC News.
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16: 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Suspect identified in the Rittman shooting that left an officer dead. The Wayne County Coroner's Office identified the shooter as 38-year-old Brandon Fazekas. As a suspect in the shooting that killed three, including Sergeant Scott Reese of Rittman PD, and a mother and her 13-year-old daughter. The 38-year-old pronounced dead at the scene. In addition, four Medina Wayne County SWAT team members were struck by gunfire, as well as a canine Vic with the Wayne County Sheriff's Office. The canine remains in serious condition. Around 9:50 Sunday night, Rittman police responded to 911 calls reporting a break-in and shots fired at 90 Chippewa Trail. On the scene, officials say that officers were immediately hit with gunfire. The suspected shooter found dead inside the home. Two additional victims also found dead inside the home. They were identified as the suspect's former partner, 43-year-old Christine McWilliams, and her 13-year-old daughter, McKinley McWilliams. During the incident, Sergeant Reese was killed in the line of duty. Two other SWAT team members transported to the hospital, while two others were treated and released at the scene. Sergeant Reese was a 10-year veteran of the department who had previously served as a deputy sheriff of the Wayne County Sheriff's Office and an officer for the Sugar Grove Police Department in Fairfield County. The city of Rittman and Rittman Police said Reese served with honor and courage and demonstrated an enduring commitment to protecting others and upholding the values of the department. Some elderly and disabled homeowners in Ohio will spend less on their property taxes next year. Governor Mike DeWine signed legislation earlier this week that allocates $350 million to recipients of the homestead exemption, which provides tax relief to certain low-income homeowners. That means nearly $500 in additional savings for approximately 710,000 Ohioans. The reduction will appear on their tax bill in 2027. For local news anytime, go to WNIR.com. WNIR weather, mix of sun and clouds, 81 today, down to 64 tonight. Mostly sunny and 85 tomorrow. Currently, it's 81 degrees at the Talk of Akron, WNIR.
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20: Hey, John.
0: Hey.
20: Hey, the straps hanging from the automobiles, those were for static electricity.
0: Right. But for what reason?
20: There were a couple reasons, but one I remember is, remember in the 70s they started coming out with, you know, all Pioneer stereos and all those things you could upgrade the radio in your car?
0: Right.
20: It had to do with that was one of them, because of the electronics.
0: Some of the guys that had it back in the 70s, they said it protected their citizens' band radio, too. So it had to do something with grounding the car to make sure that the whatever aftermarket electronics you put in would be grounded.
20: Yes, because even today, you'll see some passenger buses. They have chains hanging behind them, and they do the same thing. They'll when they hit a bump or something, they'll ground out onto the ground. Mm-hmm. Now, I don't know the exact purpose of that. It's got to have something to do with electronics, because you're grounding the vehicle more than it is on, because your tires, you know, are kind of a buffer.
0: Right.
20: And then, if you remember, a couple of years ago, Black Bear went through Akron. It was Goodyear Heights, Ellet area, and they all kind of videos. They just told you leave it alone because they were heading to Western PA.
0: Mm-hmm.
20: That was it. I just want to tell you about the straps.
0: All right, thank you. WNIR, hello. Are you there?
21: Talk.
0: Yes. It's your turn to talk. I heard you say couch. WNIR from your car, hello. Hello? WNIR, hello.
21: Hey, how you doing?
0: Good.
21: Hey, this is your buddy Jim Bass.
0: You work?
21: I've called you last
0: week. Making $2 to the hour.
21: Yeah, I called you last week and told you I worked in the full-service gas station in the 70s, and you brought that song up.
0: Right.
21: So the grounding straps, they were originally for static electricity. When I don't know if you remember, but I do. You'd grab the handle of the car, and it would give you a little shock like you do when you drag your feet across carpet.
0: Mm-hmm.
21: So it would keep static electricity from building up for that. Now, one guy had them, and I asked him what they were for, and he said, well, his wife gets motion sickness, and because of that drags on the ground, it creates a resonance, and she don't get car sick.
0: Now, that's a unique one.
21: Yeah, and I think they were sold like that, because I asked the guy that owned the gas station I worked at, because we did mechanical work. He says, well, they say that and sell them for that, but it's really not true.
0: Hmm.
21: But in the 70s, the cars didn't have electrical things that needed protected from the static shock. It was more or less a people thing. But now cars come with grounds that sometimes they run from the hood to the frame, and the way the tires are and stuff, so they automatically protect the sensitive electrical parts.
0: Hmm.
21: The cars are built to protect them, and you don't need them straps. But that's all the knowledge or fake knowledge I have on that.
0: Okay. WNIR, hello. Are you there? WNIR, hello.
22: Hi.
0: Hey.
22: I've been a mechanic since I was 18 years old. Diesel, gas, heavy equipment, and cars. And I have never heard of a piece of metal scraping the ground, or ever thud on any vehicle
0: they were like black rubber that had metal straps ingrained in them, and they would dangle off the back of the car. Like, the do you remember my old Plymouth used to have what was the name of the shocks? Not shocks, but they had like metal strap, you know what I mean?
22: Coil shocks?
0: What are they?
22: Do you mean coil shocks?
0: No. I can't even remember what they called them. Anyhow, the bottom of the car, they would have these straps. Some of the guys would have them that would dangle the ground, and they would ground their car. They were grounding straps.
22: What would they be grounding?
0: That's my question. They were grounding the car so you didn't go up and... Have you ever seen some of the photos in the last couple of years? People be pumping gas and don't have their cell phone in their pocket, and all of a sudden something will spark the fumes and their car will catch fire. It was supposed to stop that kind of stuff, I think.
22: That's static electricity.
0: Yeah, right.
22: No, I have never, ever, not one time have I seen that or experienced.
0: Oh, I haven't seen them, and I literally haven't probably seen them in 50 years since the bicentennial, but I saw a car with them on the other day, and I was like, man, that's a throwback. I haven't seen, and I think whoever he was just doing it because it was, you know, the car had historic plates on it, but it was only like a 1999, but I don't know, whatever.
22: He must have been having it on there to screw with people.
0: Okay, maybe.
22: I believe this is all false. I've never heard of it, never. I've worked for cities, counties. I worked on school buses for many years, and never heard of it.
0: Okay, anything else?
22: So,
0: all right, WNIR, hello.
2: Hello.
0: Yes.
2: Hello, Count.
0: What's on your mind?
2: Well, the strap. A buddy of mine had them on his car, and he said they used it for his kids got car sick all the time, and something to do with the electricity, the ground.
0: You're the second guy that's told me that. That's interesting. Yeah, the car sickness, what a scam that is, huh?
2: Well, I don't know, but I get vertigo and stuff, so I think I'm going to put them on my truck.
0: Huh.
2: I don't know that to be true or not, but he said it helped. I mean, his kids, he said they always got car sick, so somehow he'd come across that information from somebody.
0: Hmm.
2: But anyway, thanks for your time.
0: Okay, WNIR. Hello?
3: Johnny, is that you?
0: Yes.
3: Hey, useless information, and I'm going to age myself. Those little black straps that hung off the back of the cars back in the 60s and 70s, they were called static straps, so that part is correct. Okay?
0: Mm-hmm.
3: But what I was told when I was growing up, and my dad and my uncles all had them on their cars, was the very early radar detectors that the State Highway Patrol and the police used to use, if you grounded your car to the ground with those static straps, it would mess with the radar that the State Highway Patrol and them were using.
0: Wow.
3: That's what I was told about.
0: Mm.
3: Because the earlier one was, I think it was called VASCAR, but I don't think that's the correct one. I think VASCAR is the one where they just time you. But the early radar detectors that the cops used, they didn't have lasers or any of that back then, but if you grounded your car, it didn't create static electricity because of driving down the road with the rubber tires. Those would ground the car and would be invisible to the early radar systems. That's what I was always told.
0: All right, so it's either it gets rid of car sickness, it'll make sure you don't get a speeding ticket, it keeps black bears away. I've had all kinds of excuses today.
3: Oh, I like the black bear thing. That's pretty good. I didn't hear that one today yet.
0: I'm just kidding.
3: All right.
0: All right. Well, radar.
3: That's what I've always been told.
0: When was the first? Did you have a fuzz buster in the 80s?
3: Oh, heck yes.
0: Yeah.
3: Everybody had one of those.
0: I got more speeding tickets with a fuzz buster. I threw the thing out when I got pulled over. The guy goes, you know, those things are worthless. I said, I'm beginning to think it. And I literally threw it out the right window. He goes, I could get you for littering. I'm like, come on, you already got me for $100. I get rid of this thing, you know.
3: Well, the thing of the radar detectors was it only picked up the signal once they pulled the trigger. So they sit along the side of the road watching cars, and if they see somebody they think is speeding, then they'll pull the trigger, and then your radar detector.
0: Oh, so the radar wasn't on the whole time, huh?
3: No, they pull the trigger to set it off.
0: Okay.
3: And that's what would set off your radar detector, and it always said if it went off, it's too late. They got you. Because it just didn't omit signals all the time.
0: Speaking of speeding,
3: yeah.
0: Virginia is the first state in the union. If you have 18 points on your license, which is a lot, or if you've been caught going over 100 miles per hour, you're going to lose your license for 6 months unless you agree to install a speed limiter into your car that would work by GPS. And if it's 45, you can't go more than 45. Would you want that on your car? I wouldn't care if it allowed me to drive to work versus a six, you know what I mean, versus a 6 month suspension.
3: Well, if you get caught doing 100 plus on the highway, I think they should put it on at least for 6 months. That way it says, okay, I got caught. It's my fault. I'll do this and then continue on after that. So
0: I had a guy say they should make you put party plates on to let everybody know that your car can't go faster because people are going to be driving behind you going, hey, speed up. And you're going to say, I can't, I got a governor on my car for literally my foot won't go down on the thing. He said that, wait, put on party plates. Remember those yellow plates they used to put on? Do they still give them out? I don't even know.
3: Oh yeah. Every once in a great while, you'll see those around. Depends on where you're at.
0: But you should have some kind of speeding plate so that people know you're an idiot and you're not allowed to go more than the posted speed limit so people don't get mad at you.
3: Well, that would be good. I could deal with that.
0: Plus, you know, it'll get rid of car sickness and the radar won't detect you.
3: There you go. put your static straps on, your aluminum foil on the top of your antenna, and away you go.
0: Away you go. All right, man. WNIR, hello.
4: Boy, what a topic. They just take over.

0: extra grounds on our antennas and stuff like that to keep the whine out of your radio. It was annoying, you know, stuff like that. But also on the grounding, aren't you grounded on your tires? Aren't you grounded on rubber tires?
1: Well, you know,
0: it all ties in.
1: If your car gets struck by lightning, your car can act as a Faraday cage. Yes, but there's got to be a reason to put those static grounding straps on the trucks, or they wouldn't have sold them.
0: Well, we didn't put on the semis. We didn't put the straps on the semis. In that we did it through on your antennas. You could run a good old friend of mine. I don't know if Gary's listening right now, but he could call in. You'd, like a jumper, and it hooked an eyelet in the wire, so it fit over your post on your antenna. It's all, you know, regular antenna, CB antenna, regular antenna, and then you ran that wire down to a mirror. I'm talking old school, and so it helped. You know, or you could run that wire through all the way to the battery and ground it, or to the frame.
1: Well, now that you mentioned it, there was a girl on the south side of Philly. She would have been about 8 or 10 years older than me. She had a purple, like a purple people eater Camaro, which we thought, we Mopar guys thought that was blasphemy. Okay, because that's a purple people eater. Hey, she had repainted it, and she had dual whip CB antennas. On both the right of the rear bumper and the left, and then they were bent down, and then they were attached to the water drip right above the car door, if you know what I'm talking about. CB. Yep, she had twin CB thingies, and she had those grounding things, and we just assumed it was because of the CB and the big whip antenna she had.
0: Right. It's all about being able to receive. When you talk about the CB, which is long gone now, it's all about receiving. That helps you receive. You're a radio guy. It helps you receive. It helps you get out a little further on that. But like the twins, I ran them, but I preferred the one myself on the right passenger side door of the big truck. But anyways, it depends what you're doing. You talk and skip, you talk and, on your radio, you know, you're really reaching out, you know, skipping. That's what we call it with the atmosphere.
1: Mm-hmm.
0: That,
1: mm-hmm.
0: You know, and you're running some fire in the wire, like we used to say, run some, you know, a 100 watt, 200, 3, whatever through it. And it's like a two's better than one. I don't necessarily agree with that.
1: I never ever, she would get a lot of attention too, because she looked like Suzanne Summers driving along. But I think that was just ornamentation. I don't think those whip antennas were, you know, attached to anything inside that Camaro, but I don't know. I could never chase her down. She was always outrunning me.
0: It's just how things morph, you know. And, gosh, I wanted to switch the subject there. But what was your poll? Did you have a poll?
1: I did, but nobody cares. Should First Energy be able to limit your air conditioning during peak electric use? That's boring. Yeah.
0: No. The answer is no.
2: And the answer is no.
0: You know, it's just another way.
1: Well, the other thing, the flock cameras and the ICE immigration, that was the topic from the plane dealer. That explains, I think this explains why the city of Cleveland didn't want to renew the flock cameras. But then the guy, a caller said that there are private companies that offer electronics that can read an RFID chip like you got in your dog if your dog gets lost. You know what I mean?
0: Sure.
1: Yeah. I don't know.
0: The flock, and you look at, that's taking pictures of everything to help disasters, whatever.
1: No, newly released records show Cleveland's flock cameras were searched nearly 2,000 times to assist Immigration Customs Enforcement or to enforce immigration laws in 2025, including cases where

0: Officers found vehicle. They said they were looking for Cleveland Camera Network. So the record challenges repeated assurance. The records challenge repeated assurance from Cleveland City Hall about the city's license plate reader has only been used and monitored by Cleveland officials. So I think that explains why they don't want to pay $250,000 to renew that flock license. Cleveland's turning into a
1: Well,
0: sanctuary city.
1: it always boils down to the dollar. But when it comes to public safety, and you look, I'm retired and I watch too much internet, watch all the rest. My God, John, I don't know if you just like over the, just you just rattle them off. Here's one, Newport Beach. The there's it's not a race thing really, but it's these teens were taken over. It's like, are you kidding me? And it's violence. And then how many shot, how many killed, how many arrested? How long are we going to put up with this?
0: Right.
1: That's what, honestly, I'm all for being free. And, you know, I was a young kid. I like to smoke a little weed and drink a little beer, but I didn't do that kind of stuff. You know, we didn't do that. You know, we too busy partying and getting high and watching the concert, you know, and having a good time and seeing what Susie's doing. You know, that was it. And making a buck. So I just, in fact, it's getting to the point for me personally that, and I've heard a lot of people talk like this too. You gotta get away from it. It's getting that bad now. I can't watch it all the time. I get too upset. I don't get. I just get upset
0: If you're
1: about
0: not
1: it.
0: upset, you're
1: People.
0: not paying attention. You
1: Yeah.
0: know, honestly. Yeah.
1: Okay.
0: All right,
1: Well,
0: man.
1: good
0: Take
1: talk.
0: care. All right, we'll be back.
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0: Don't need no stinking static grounding straps for your car if you're listening to FM frequency. I saw AM radios in '70s or iron. The static straps would cure car sickness, and radar detectors would not be seen by the cops back in the day. So we've got a lot of excuses for those things. WNIR, hello? WNIR, hello?
1: Ouch.
0: Hey.
1: Hey. What I can remember from the grounding straps back in the 60s and early 70s, this was just our take on it. That's back when the tires were just a bias tire. There were no steel-belted radial tires. When the steel-belted radials come out, the grounding straps all left.
0: Okay.
1: Make any sense?
0: They couldn't what?
1: When you had steel-belted radial tires come out in the mid-70s, late 70s,
0: mm-hmm.
1: The grounding straps went away. When you just run a regular bias tire from, that's how they used to be,
0: mm-hmm.
1: That's where you created all your static, was from that bias tire.
0: Well, I'll give you credit. That's one we haven't heard yet this afternoon.
1: Yeah, that's kind of the era when the steel-belted tires started coming on in the mid-70s, late-70s. You never seen grounding straps on anything that had a steel-belted radial tire on it.
0: Okay, I'll take your word for that.
1: Bias tire. So that was my take on it.
0: Okay. WNIR, hello.
2: I have the answer for you. You ready, sir?
0: I doubt it, but go ahead. What's your answer?
2: I'll bet you a cookie on this.
3: I'll bet you a cookie.
0: I'm not betting anything.
2: All right. They're all on my vehicle and on my motorcycle, too. It keeps the dust off your car.
0: Now, wait a minute. I might buy that one.
2: It's no joke. No joke.
0: All right, hold on a minute. All right, so then think about the static. You know what? It keeps the dust off of your car.
2: Thank you very much.
0: How so?
2: It does, because when, like you said, static electricity, the dust does not stay on your vehicle.
0: What year-ish?
2: I couldn't tell you on that. I've seen it on somebody's car, a classic car, and he said that keeps the dust off his car. That's why his car is so clean all the time.
0: All right, so
2: I have done it, and that's what it is.
0: All right, so we got it cures car sickness. It'll block early radar detectors. It's your bias tires versus steel belted. Now it keeps the dust off your car. That's probably the most pragmatic reason right now, I think.
2: Well, there you go, sir. Have a nice day.
0: All right. WNIR, hello.
4: Hello.
0: Hey.
4: Hey, Couch. Okay, so the grounding strap. First of all, I thought it was funny, the bumper music. I think it's even funnier that we're talking about grounding straps. So many calls coming in on it. But anyway, I think it's even funnier that I'm calling in about grounding straps. But anyway, I drive trucks. I'm off today. I was doing my budget here listening. And I drive for a refiner in Canton, no names, please. And, you know, we haul various chemicals, gas.
0: Yeah.
4: We also haul cryogenic, mainly isobutane and butane. We pull from the Hopedale facility down there back up to the Canton facility. So anyway, I didn't know this. I learned this, and I've been driving the truck for quite a while. The trailers of these cryogenic trailers, you know, they look like a huge elongated propane cylinder, like somebody would have in their backyard, in white usually. And when we haul them, we usually haul like 8,000 gallons of butane. But anyway, one day I was with my lead driver. He was doing an eval on me. We're going down the road and come back a little early. He says, hey, let's go ahead and replace that strap right there. And I said, oh, you know, I'm wondering what those are for. And he said, oh, those are grounding straps, static straps. And on the trailers, about halfway back, it's a strap, I don't know, 2 feet long, maybe an inch wide. It reminds me of the same material that, like, a belt in a vehicle would be made out of.
0: Mm-hmm.
4: But it does have a conductor that runs through it. So the idea is when the trailer is loaded, it, of course, the trailer runs, you know, it's lower to the ground because it's heavy. Those straps drag, and I guess that's what grounds it or keeps that trailer from getting any kind of static electricity. So we hopefully don't have any problems. You know?
0: Are you talking about Hopedale, like down home Harrison County, Hopedale?
4: Yeah, down there. It was another company at one time, and then my company bought them out. They're right down there off of, what is that, Route 22, I believe?
0: Yeah.
4: Yeah, 250 to 22.
0: I forgot. I didn't even know that yard was still open.
4: It's like a cracker plant. It's,
0: yeah, right. That's part of it. They expanded that when they started the shale play, right?
4: Oh, yeah.
0: Yeah, okay. Yeah. All right.
4: And so, like I said, we go in there and we pull that, but just to add a little light to those, who would ever thought everybody would be talking about ground shafts, man? But, yeah, that's what they do for us. But they ground those trailers from any static electricity. So, we pull from out of there back up to Canton. Sometimes we'll take up to Brecksville.
0: Mm-hmm.
4: But, yeah.
0: Wait, what's in Brecksville?
4: The company I drive for, we have various facilities. We call them terminals. One in Steubenville, one in Midland, one in Youngstown. One's in Brecksville there, where we actually can load our trucks or offload. So that's just one of the, and they're all attached to pipeline.
0: Sure, right.
4: Pipeline.
0: Mm-hmm.
4: So like I said, I'm trying to abide by the rules, no names, please.
0: Yeah,
4: so,
0: right.
4: Mm-hmm. I'm sure you know.
0: I know exactly. Okay, I didn't realize.
4: Yeah, we have various locations, and that happens to be one of those. And what they do is, from my understanding, is they'll take the butane, and this is probably going to open up a whole other conversation for you, so you'll be busy for the rest of the afternoon. Rather than blow it off or try to get rid of it, it's more economic. It's economically feasible. They take it and they just blend it into our regular gasoline. So, for instance, there, we have a facility in East Sparta. We take that facility, regular butane, and they actually blend that in to the pipeline, and then eventually it makes its way to our vehicles. And I guess that's because I think a lot of that that cryogenic stuff, it's cheaper just to, how should I say it? They have to get rid of it somewhere, and if they burn it off, if they blow it off, obviously you're dealing with the EPA, and they got to pay somebody money and all that. So they just put all that right back into the fuel, and it gets back into our cars. So, but yeah, so I don't know if that sheds any light on grounding straps, at least from a trucker's point of view with hazmat material. That's what we use them for. So
0: okay,
4: have a good day.
0: All right, man. Uh oh, WNIR. Hello.
5: Good afternoon.
0: Hey.
5: I'll give you the lowdown on the radar strips. It depends what part of the county you was in, I guess. Everybody had a different name for it. You had two of them on your back bumper. They were 3 foot apart. The radar would not pick up your speed with them on your vehicle.
0: Man, I never ever heard that, or I'd had 20 of them.
5: Well, nope. You only have two. I don't know what the reason it was.
0: So they're okay. So wait a minute. You're saying there was okay. They're like a divining rod or something. They got to be a proper distance apart off of a chrome actual bumper like we had in the 70s or what?
5: Oh, yeah. Then you had to drill a hole through that chrome bumper to fix it to the bumper.
0: So they had to be a certain distance apart to get rid of the radar back in the day. It would nullify the radar for the cops, huh?
5: Yeah.
0: So then why wouldn't the cops just start pulling everybody over that had the magnetic strips?
5: Well, they'd have started getting better radar equipment. Could override it.
0: Right, exactly.
5: But you know what? For 2 or 3 years, you was golden.
0: What are the cops using now? A laser or what?
5: The State Patrol always had that.
0: What about those guys that we talked 2 weeks ago? Newburgh Heights has got an unmarked car there because they're not criminal tickets. They're civil. Anybody going over 60 miles an hour? What's he using there off 77 in Newburgh Heights?
5: I've been by that vehicle a dozen times. It was a white pickup truck. It had no markings on it.
0: Right.
5: And everybody complained about it. The next day, they had a magnetic sign.
0: It said polite police on it. That's
5: what it said, yes. I don't know what kind of radar they use. Everything's so advanced anymore.
0: Okay, anything else? Okay, WNIR, hello.
6: How you doing, John?
0: Hey, what's up?
6: Anything that spins creates static. On some of the old cars, they used to have a little spring-loaded brass piece on the dust cap that went against the spindle. When the bearings would spin, it would cause them from actually welding themselves. That was on a lot of old cars inside the dust cap. And the other thing that I wrote an article for magazine for years, car stuff. Few people believe it, few people won't. Inside your tire is made out of carbon black. Okay? So carbon's a conductor of electricity, correct or incorrect? Well, correct is the answer.
0: Mm-hmm.
6: As your tire spins on a car, you know, mounted to the rim, you'll see corrosion on aluminum rims that you won't see on steel rims.
0: Mm-hmm.
6: Because the bead of the tire is actually steel, and it's against a dissimilar metal, and that's what causes the corrosion. But people will say it's all the salt and all the other stuff, and that's a bunch of BS. So anything you have, it goes down a road, spins, rolls, it has to have that. It has to be grounded. And that's what those old straps were for.
0: Hmm.
6: Cars can get hit by lightning. I've seen it on videos, and people, I'm protecting them in a car, I'm in rubber tire. No, rubber is made out of carbon. If you can get electrical reading on your radiator hoses on your car with a digital voltmeter, and it's a rubber hose. So, you know, good to a degree, but it's not that natural rubber that the electrical companies use,
0: mm-hmm.
6: you know, when it did lines. And also, by the way, I did not want that. I'm at my meter right now. I did not want the smart meter. So they came around and tagged it, put non-smart meter only on my box outside.
0: And how much you got to pay, $28, $30 bucks a month to keep your dumb meter?
6: It's either $29.28 or $28.29 a month, yeah.
0: Yeah.
6: When you get your bill, honestly, see if how much it changes. Because I haven't heard anything good about, you know, having those. I don't want to be the negative Nelly.
0: Hey, I didn't ask for mine. I mentioned my smart meter. It was around the pandemic one day. And I came home and there was a, you know, I've had a lot of rental units over the years getting tagged by everybody. And I'm like, oh, my God, what happened now? Oh, congratulations. This First Energy was here and we have just installed your new smart meter. So I expected to go into the house and have all the clocks flashing, right?
6: Yeah.
0: And they didn't. And then I had a guy call in for First Energy and he said, we have a jump, some way they jump over the meter so it keeps your electricity going, but then they take the dumb meter out and put the smart meter in. So I didn't ask for it. I got it. What am I going to do? Nothing.
6: You can't. You know, those old guys that used to hang around lied to me about them strips on the cars, you know.
0: I've heard every lie in the book. I've heard they cure car sickness today. They'll stop the radar detectors. The bias tires versus steel belted. It'll keep the dust off your car if you have the grounding strips.
6: Well, that's true, but see, my
0: Yeah, okay. Right. WNIR, hello?
7: Hey.
0: Hey.
7: What's going on?
0: What is on your mind?
7: The strips. I don't know. Like, where I was from, what I was always told is that, hang on a minute, I got to turn this thing up, is that they were made for static electricity, like when you get it, cars had vinyl seats and vinyl seat covers back in the day. And what I was always told is that it would keep you from getting shocked when you got out of the car.
0: Mm-hmm.
7: like the polyester pants and your stuff from the 70s. So
0: that's just good. Oh, that's better than it cures car sickness, I guess. But
7: <Isn't that right?
0: laughs> it keeps your leisure suit from catching fire.
7: Yeah, that's right. You set one of those things on fire, it's a bad trouble, man.
0: You got problems, brother. You know what? I got to tell a story about that. He's probably dead now. I don't wish it on him, but he probably is. But we had a teacher in the 70s, and he was kind of one of those peculiar teachers. Every school probably had one, right?
7: Mm-hmm. Mm-hmm.
0: And he would wear these, what we're talking about, the kind of the leisure 70 suits, okay?
7: Right. Oh, yeah.
0: But he had a nervous habit, okay? Do you remember when Bic lighters first came out? Not the old Zippos, the actual Bic lighters, right?
7: Yeah.
0: Okay. He had a nervous habit of he would be standing giving us a lecture, and his right hand would be in his pocket, and you could hear him flicking his Bic, okay? Which was, you know, became a joke, you know. What's he doing, you know? You know how kids will talk about their teachers. So one day we're there, then all of a sudden, he stops in mid-sentence, and he goes over. I've got five or six guys who'll call in and witness this, and he took his coffee and poured it in his pocket. His pants caught fire from I swear to God, I haven't thought about that in 50 years, man. Oh, my God. And from there on out, we called him Sparky. That was his nickname, Sparky. But he caught his, exactly what you're talking about. There was like that polyester 70s kind of like disco, yeah. John Travolta kind of club.
7: Yeah, if you rub it together, you can make a spark.
0: All right, so now let me think about that. I had my 66 Plymouth had cloth seats. Mm-hmm. And they were more likely to spark than the vinyl seats in my Ford, now that I think about it.
7: Right. Yeah.
0: Hold on a minute. So we, on game days, on track days, running track and field, normally we had our cotton sweatpants on. You know what I mean? To mm-hmm. practice in. But on the days we had, they were, Dover's colors were crimson and gray, red and gray. And we had gray sweatpants that had a red stripe down them, but the outside were kind of wind and water resistant, and those things would spark, now that I think about it. You know what I mean?
7: When you would walk, they would make a noise.
0: They would, exactly. Not only that, oh my gosh, don't even get me started on corduroy pants. Oh, there's a song. We didn't do any song lyrics. I'll be the boy in the corduroy pants. You be the girl at the high school dance. That's Tom Petty. Remember that? Okay. But the corduroy pants would swish together and they would spark. Am I, you know what? Now that I think about it, my sisters, Glenda, she had a certain, I don't remember what kind, she had like Bobby socks. Okay, that would have been in the late 60s, early 70s. She would walk across. We had carpeting in the living room. And if the atmospheric was just right, she'd walk across in her socks. And she would walk up and hit me in the ear, and it would spark my ear. Oh, my God. Mom, exactly. Tell Glenda to quit shocking me. And she'd laugh. Oh, my God. I forgot about all that stuff. So, all right. Anything else?
7: All right, buddy.
0: Take care. WNIR, hello.
8: Hey, Couch.
0: Hey.
8: With that static, those things are really for.
0: Right, why?
8: No, I'm just kidding. But, no, they were to ground your car and to help static electricity through your radio. And that's why truck drivers use them.
0: Well, that sounds about right, you know. But I've had, it'll prevent, the previous guy said it'll stop your girlfriend from getting pregnant in the back seat. Another guy said they were marketed to get rid of car sickness. If anybody's been car sick, they would block 1970s first generation radar. And then it had to do with the difference between bias tires and steel belting. The one I like was they'll keep the dust off your car. That kind of makes sense. The static, yeah. You know?
9: Now, you know, I mean, if you just get like a static charge, it won't do nothing to your sperm as a guy. But if you get like a heavy, deep electrical shock, like a, you know, like a 440 line or whatever, and it like knocks you out or whatever, that can affect your sperm count.
0: W-N-I-R-L-O. Are you there? Okay. Couldn't get in for 2 hours. I give my normal list of all the stuff, and then somehow we got onto that, and leisure suit and stop your car from catching fire. Nowadays, they have them to ground you, so your cell phone, they wanted people not talking on their phone. Because while they're filling their car up. I remember that 3 or 4 years ago. There was like a rash of that going on during the pandemic. You know, people were filling up gas or whatever. Yeah, you don't want sparks. And then now it makes sense that, what else? It'll stop data centers from spying on you. That was another one. We'll be back after this.
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0: WNIR, hello.
12: Hello?
0: Yes?
12: You're talking transportation. They're running the big boy steam-driven train. And what is it? What kind of fuel is it run on?
0: I thought it was burning coal.
12: I was wondering if diesel or coal. It's steam-driven from the 1940s.
0: Well, people, they had standing room parking, you know, running out of room over there in Elyria. It was there for a couple hours. I thought, now, the big boy's working its way back to California from whence it came. You want to know, is it diesel electric or is it coal? I think the big boy run on coal, but I don't know.
12: Yeah, I think. It's in this area, so like in Struthers, Ohio today.
0: Yeah, exactly.
12: They're allowing beer and alcohol.
0: What do you mean beer and alcohol? What are you talking about in Struthers?
12: A special allowance for a commemorative celebration.
0: Okay. How much beer have you had right now?
12: And it's not been years, so if somebody can call in, I'm curious.
0: Okay. Foster Brooks wants to know. He's been drinking. I think the big boy runs on coal, right? It's a coal-fired train. I don't know. How about you? Yeah, do you know? Yeah. Hello?
13: Yeah, big boy was a coal unit.
0: Yeah.
13: Just like the 765 that used to come to Akron.
0: Okay, I'll take your word for that.
13: Yeah, thanks for remembering, but you might want to block this, but there was a Camaro woman that was driving the car.
0: Yes.
13: And I think it was primarily up in Goodyear Heights.
0: No, mine is in New Philadelphia, Ohio, in the 70s.
13: Oh, well, this the one we had up here. The young lady had a comment in her car.

0: me see here. I want to make sure. I did that. Hey, Bob, there's a little bit of coffee I spilled on the log. If you're coming in, Bob, and one guy made me spit my coffee out when I was laughing this morning. Okay, I'm out here. Trumbull County, what's that train run on? I got free beer out here today. Oh my gosh, it beats working for a living.
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3: As long as the mood is right. No stand, no stand.
0: Man, I heard that on ABC. Thanks, Angry Pappy. You got to see the pictures of this building buckling down in Manhattan. Fox News, Manhattan high-rise evacuated as officials warn of a potential collapse. A building that once had Pfizer offices was evacuated this after authorities received reports of bricks falling. How tall is that thing? Manhattan, it looks like it's about 300 or 400 feet tall. Near the Grand Central Terminal, was evacuated this morning after authorities said it was at risk for localized collapse. The headquarters was once the corporate headquarters for the pharmaceutical company Pfizer, which moved in 2018. New York City Mayor Mandami told reporters at a press conference near the building, the structure remains stable and residents should stay away from the area, though. 37-story building, sagging between the 21st and 26th floors. Oh, my goodness. Well, it's a good thing they got, I don't know. It was going to be converted to 1,600 apartment complex, low-income housing. No wonder they got rid of it. Huh. All right. I got my Tuesday in the books. Stay tuned for Bob Golic. He's next. Be back tomorrow for a hump day. On our way to 82 degrees with a slight chance of rain. It's 3 o'clock. Bob Golic's next. WNIR.
4: From ABC News, I'm Wayne Cabot. Support for Graham Plattner is drying up from all sides after a rape allegation he denies. Progressive forces Bernie Sanders and Zoran Mamdani today saying it's time for him to end his Senate race against Maine Republican Susan Collins. Sanders saying he spoke with Plattner today and urged him to end it. ABC Stephen Portnoy.
5: The Vermont senator was an early backer of Graham Plattner, and he defended the candidate through earlier controversies over his offensive online posts, explicit text messages to women other than his wife, and a tattoo of a skull and crossbones said to be a Nazi symbol. But now Bernie Sanders says the sexual assault allegation, which Plattner denies, is very serious, and he's recommended that Plattner drop out of the running for Senate.
4: Ships are turning around in the Strait of Hormuz after Iran hit three of them with missiles today. Oil prices back over $70 a barrel. Iran warning the U.S. not to retaliate. President Trump expressing his frustration with the lack of help from NATO allies at their meeting in Turkey. More from ABC's Karen Travers traveling with the president.
6: He started right out in his first on-camera appearance expressing that frustration with European leaders in NATO, talking about how he asked them to get involved in the war with Iran and used it as almost a loyalty test. Those countries, of course, did not budge and did not help the United States. The president saying, we spend billions and billions of dollars in NATO and they need to help the United States. Now, of course, that's not what the NATO military alliance is for, and those countries made that very clear every time the president asked for that assistance.
4: Nine Americans have now been confirmed dead in the aftermath of the major earthquakes that hit Venezuela last month. More than 3,000 bodies have been found, only a fraction of the 40,000 reported missing. Engineers are being called to the former Pfizer building in Manhattan, leaning after two beams buckled during conversion to apartments. The FDNY is fearing a partial collapse. That area is evacuated. 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
4: Well, Lionel Messi's done it again at the World Cup. The Argentinian great scoring once, inspiring his team to a 3-2 victory over Egypt, despite trailing by 2 goals with just 11 minutes to go. Tennis, U.S. Open, American Coco Gauff defeating fellow American Jessica Pegula. ABC's Mike Dubusky says the next Olympics probably will include Russia.
12: Many more Russian athletes are likely headed to the upcoming Summer Olympics in 2028. This after the International Olympic Committee lifted a suspension that had only allowed a small number of Russian athletes to compete under a neutral flag. The IOC imposed that suspension following Russia's invasion of Ukraine.
4: Ukraine President Zelensky is due to meet President Trump at the NATO summit, likely asking for Patriot missile defenses. Trump says he spoke with Vladimir Putin and thinks Russia wants to make a deal to end the war. While Taylor Swift honeymoons, a federal judge in Florida has dismissed a lawsuit against her by a poet who says that Swift stole themes and ideas from her poetry. Kimberly Moresco named several songs, including The Man, which she says infringed on her poem Ordinary Citizen, which reads, I'm running behind, you say it's his word against mine. The Taylor Swift lyric goes, I'm so sick of running as fast as I can, wondering if I'd get there quicker if I was a man. These are quintessential themes, says the judge, not protected. Wayne Cabot, ABC News.
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21: 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A Trumbull County woman has avoided prison time and said sentence of 4 years probation after admitting to leaving two dogs die of neglect in a Ravenna Township mobile home last year. A Portage County judge handed down the sentence for 36-year-old Terracini, which includes not being able to own any dogs for 5 years. The Holmes Fire District mourning the loss of one of its own on the 4th of July after a firefighter died at the station. The district shared the passing of firefighter and paramedic Kyle Yoder. CPR administered Yoder, transported to the hospital where he was pronounced dead. The investigation into that death is ongoing. The trial for a Summit County man and the 2024 murder of 32-year-old Cherie Hutch of Stowe is scheduled to begin today. In November of 2024, Stowe police responded to the 4,000 block of Baird Street for a report of a stabbing. Officers arrived on scene and found Hutch, who had been stabbed multiple times. She was pronounced dead at the scene. The suspect, her uncle, John Lurkowski, was on the phone and waiting in the driveway, soaked in blood when officers arrived. Police say Lurkowski made one of the 911 calls about the stabbing. As thousands gathered in downtown Akron to celebrate Independence Day, the Akron Police Department maintained a visible presence to ensure the event remained safe. 15 arrests made throughout the evening, including 13 juveniles and 2 adults. Most of the arrests involved disorderly conduct and fireworks-related offenses. No major incidents reported. Wayne County Coroner's Office identified 38-year-old Brandon Fazekas as the shooter in the Rittman shooting that killed 3 people, including Sergeant Scott Reeves and a mother and a 13-year-old daughter. The authorities responded to 90 Chippewa Trail around 9:50 Sunday night. Rittman police arrived on the scene and immediately started taking on gunfire. The suspected shooter was found dead inside the home. Also, 2 other individuals were found dead inside the home, 43-year-old Christine McWilliams and her 13-year-old daughter, McKinley McWilliams. Sergeant Reese killed in the shooting, while 2 other SWAT team members were transported to the hospital and 2 others treated at the scene and released. For local news anytime, go to WNIR.com. WNIR weather, partly sunny and 81 today. Clouds tonight and 64. Mostly sunny and 85 tomorrow. Currently, it's 82 degrees at the Talk of Akron, WNIR.
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2: 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I have many leather-bound books, and my apartment smells of rich mahogany.
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23: He was like a god walking amongst mere mortals. He had a voice that could make a wolverine purr. And suits so fine they made Sinatra look like a hobo. In other words,

what I mean. All right, welcome to the Bob Golic Show. How you doing? On a Tuesday afternoon, 330-673-1234. The phone number, well, nobody calls on long distance, 800-669-4100. Taking your calls until we get to the 7 o'clock hour. And last night, what was it? What it ended up being? 4-1? The World Cup? I tried watching it. And I realized with all the stuff that was going on with the, you know, with the American players and that whole thing, I tried to watch it. I wanted to see how Belgium reacted, how the Americans reacted. I thought that there was this it was really something we had to analyze. And I finally put it on. By the way, Fox, thank you very much for trying to charge me, you bastards. You know what I did? I watched the video in Spanish. It was free. So, there. Anyway, the reality is, I put it on, and I came to the conclusion almost immediately that it was soccer. No matter what kind of politics and what kind of stuff was going on, it was still soccer. And I don't know. Maybe they need to butch up their uniforms. I don't know. I'm trying to figure out what it is that makes you go, you know, this is just isn't. Okay, it's soccer. Maybe they need to butch up their uniforms a little bit more. I don't know. I wish I knew what it was. I kind of know in the fact that, you know, we were raised watching a sport, an American sport, where people just beat the crap out of each other, and we take out our aggressiveness, and we took over our own country, and we established our own independence, and we're a bunch of badasses, except for some people. And so we're more into the violence of things. And one of the reasons that people that watch that are NFL fans are now watching and going, maybe I'll watch World Cup soccer instead, because there's too much wussiness going on in the National Football League. But that's just my opinion, and a lot of other people that I've talked to. Almost everybody I've talked to. 330-67. Anybody who remembers how we played. I mean, there were, and you know, I don't want to sound like, well, I don't care. I was going to say, I don't want to sound like the guy saying, well, us old guys, you know, when we played, we walked uphill both ways in the snow with no, you know what? We physically beat the crap out of the other team. And when the game was over, a lot of times it was because one team just was done. One team was just whooped. And I think the Americans like this stuff. I think Americans like, let's call it violence, or just call it an aggressive sport where we just go after each other. I mean, it's we love that stuff. And a bunch of stuff where, oh, my God, he stepped on the inside.
Oh, my God, he stepped on the inside of his ankle. We're going to have to keep him from playing ever because it looked like he might have done it. Maybe he did it intentionally. I don't know. I don't know, but it just looked really bad. And so we're going to go, and I don't know, maybe we'll all wear ribbons around our arms because his ankle was hurt. Maybe. Maybe that's what it is. If you have an answer to that, I know there's a lot of people who don't like football anymore because they've wussed out, and there's a lot of people that like soccer. for whatever reason, maybe that's the game they could play. Maybe it was the game the kid could play. But there's absolutely a difference. And when you look at it and you realize that American football is uniquely American, I don't care if you go play in Mexico. I don't care if you go and play in Europe. Gretchen's husband, Jim Ballard, played in Scotland. He was with the Scottish Claymores in the European League way back when. And they were great. And they had a lot of people show up. But again, the reality is they said, hey, listen, we've got the Scottish Claymores playing, and or we have a chance to play some soccer with some kids, they would go, and they would probably go after the soccer game with the kids. Just saying. 3-3-0, and it was good football over there. People loved it. I mean, we played twice in Europe, twice in Wembley, and once in Tokyo when I was with the Browns, and we went to Stringfellows, which was a bar in England. But what I meant to say is we went to London. We went to England and played in Wembley. Reality is we went to London and played at Stringfellows. Use your imagination. We went to Tokyo, and we played over there when I was with the Raiders, and because there was a lot of kids that wanted to learn how to play American football. And I happened to mention, hey, if we teach them wrong, they'll never, if the time ever comes where there's a worldwide competition for American football, the Japanese won't have any idea how to play football. We could tell them, you know, right before the snap, you turn around and face backwards. And a couple of guys thought it was a good idea. But all in all, we left them the way we found them, trying to find a group of people that wanted to play American football. So, but when it comes down to it, like I said, I tried to watch it last night with all the controversy, with everything going on. I said, this is going to be a good game. I started watching. They pan back over the field, and I watched these ants running all over the place. Couldn't tell where the ball was, really. Every once in a while, they zoomed in. I watched a guy, somebody kick the ball or try to kick the ball and miss it, and then the other side kicked it. And if we...

with commercials and stuff. Lindsey Nelson, Notre Dame football. If you could, I guess you could probably find a way to condense it and find it like that. But watching live was tough. It was tough. It was tougher when Karen was going, "What the hell are you watching? We're watching Silo. Put it back on Prime Video. Damn it. We'll see the highlights later." 330-673-1234. Graham Platner is a scumbag, and it sounds like he's out. It sounds like he is pretty much. Well, we told you yesterday when it came out. We told you yesterday that they were talking about when we're going to take the weekend off, when we're going to reevaluate, and we're going to do this. And anytime you start talking about decisions about the family, you have now. He's been accused by numerous women when they were conservative women. They just ignored it. But now they're saying, "Oh boy, this girl, she sounds like she might not be one of those conservative MAGA people," and so we're gonna have to, we're gonna have to evaluate. Anytime a candidate says, "I have to spend some time with my friends and family," that means he fudged up. Seriously. That means he messed up. And he's going to spend the weekend, I'm sure he did, he spent the weekend trying to explain to his wife what the hell happened. I mean, she's been putting on a happy face and all this stuff for it. But as women know, and as most guys know, women, they can only go a certain distance before things start to collapse. And so when he said he has to go spend some time with the family and friends, that is a signal that says my wife has reached her boiling point. And if I don't spend the weekend trying to make good or explain myself, any of that stuff, I will no longer be married. And so that's what's happening. Plus, now they're saying that evidently the guy that they're talking about taking over for Graham Platner has come out, and they're saying now that a far left group, Progressive Victory, unveiling a troubling allegation against one of the guys that looked to be a potential replacement for Graham Platner for U.S. Senate in Maine. Evidently, this guy struck a female colleague with a bottle that he threw at her. During a disagreement, corroborated by several witnesses. And when you say that, I'm guessing these are probably good witnesses because he's taking a weekend off. So anyway, they said Jenny Rassicot, the alleged victim, said she was dating Platner on and off. In 2021, she alleges he came into her home uninvited and reportedly forced himself on her while she repeatedly told him to stop. I find that's weird. I don't want to say, well, it's weird because, if you're dating somebody and you go into their home, you go into their apartment in the middle of the night, and you start to get romantic with them, if you're in love with the person, if you're in a relationship with the person, a lot of times you'll go, "Oh, I can't believe he came over here. This is so nice." But evidently he went over there.

0: She lost her mind and told him no. And which, if you look at him, I understand. 330-673-1234. The toll-free number, 800-669-4100. Let's take some calls. You're up next. You're up first today. How you doing?
1: Quite well, Mr. Golick.
0: Hello there.
1: My goodness, we have a lot of drama going on.
0: Not a drama. Land of drama.
1: A lot of drama. So,
0: by the way, the Pfizer building is evidently collapsing in New York City, 37 stories tall, and they tried to maintain their company through COVID vaccine, and it has been so bad that the entire building is collapsing around them.
1: Well, the building was actually built on a swamp.
0: Yep. Well, so was the Meadowlands, where the Giants played for so long. So,
1: They had good drainage there.
0: They did.
1: Had really good drainage.
0: They did. I couldn't help it, but it did smell. And I wasn't sure if that was the swamp, or if that was. Or with the people, or what's his? Who was that? Gotti? Was it Gotti that was supposedly buried under one of the seats or somewhere? Somewhere? Yeah, I thought it might have been him. Yeah.
1: Yeah, John Gotti was buried under there, but the Meadowlands had good drainage, so that's why that one maintained. But the Pfizer building, that thing's toast.
0: Yep. Yep. Tell you something about their vaccines too.
1: Don't get me started.
0: Okay.
1: I was forced to get it, so believe me, I didn't want to.
0: Join the club.
1: I got bills to pay, so.
0: I know.
1: But anywho.
0: Can you believe, though, the potential damage we've done to ourselves because we had to get that?
1: Oh, yeah.
0: I don't. I'm not to change the subject and from what you wanted to talk about, but. But I mean, you think about it, and you hear the crap that's going on with it. I mean, it is that there's no doubt we've done some damage to our bodies by taking that crap.
1: DNA was rewritten.
0: Yep.
1: I mean that's the bottom line. As soon as you start, you know, doing your own version of the home CRISPR type thing, you never know what the heck's going to happen. And
0: by the way,
1: let
0: me just say this. When we say the home CRISPR, we're not talking about the place in your fridge that you keep your lettuce. We're talking about CRISPR, the acronym for the DNA splicer.
1: Right.
0: Yeah.
1: Yeah, and that's exactly what it was. I mean, it's like literally the home game of CRISPR.
0: You know? Mm-hmm.
1: Take the shot and let's see what happens. You only miss 100% of the shots you don't take. Well, guess what?
0: That's right. Well, we were shooting. We were shooting like Shaquille O'Neal was shooting, 52%. So.
1: Yeah, well, it was a shot in the dark. Quite literally.
0: I wish it was 52% successful.
1: Yeah, unfortunately, it wasn't even that.
0: Yeah. That would have been nice.
1: Fortunately, it wasn't even that.
0: Nope.
1: And believe me, the reaction I had to that first shot, I wouldn't wish on anyone, period.
0: Really? It was bad?
1: Yeah, it felt like somebody dumped gas down my back and lit me up. And then I come to find out after talking with a pharmacist that the reason I felt that was because I had already had COVID. And the antibodies were fighting it. I had it before it was cool.
0: Yeah.
1: And so the antibodies that I had inside of me were fighting the vaccine.
0: Oh, I gotcha.
1: I didn't even think about the fact that
0: what about the people that had that? So their antibodies were fighting your antibodies.
1: Yeah, the natural ones.
0: Yeah.
1: The natural ones. And, you know, that's why, because I told the guy, I said, after that first shot, I got home, like 15 minutes later, my back was like solid red. I felt like hell.
0: Mm-hmm.
1: You know, I mean, it's like I got into the shower and I was just like, whatever it takes to try and cool it down and to not feel so bad.
0: Right.
1: And it's like it went right up my spine.
0: Yep.
1: And it was horrible for about 3 or 4 days.
0: And you knew what it was. And the sucky thing was that we had heard rumors, and we had heard people talking about how don't do it, and when you did it and you had a reaction, you started thinking to yourself, crap, I shouldn't have done this crap, but we had no choice.
1: Yeah, 3 months before I got my shot, my wife and I had been sick for, good Lord, almost 9 weeks between the two of us. And it was respiratory. It was just every kind of thing that you would have when you had COVID. It was the same thing.
0: Right.
1: You know, and at the time when we went in to go see the doctors, I thought maybe a Z-Pak or something would handle it. He goes, no, that's not what this is. We're not sure yet. We don't have any positive, you know, blah, blah, blah. Well, guess what? Then they found out. And they're like, oh, yeah, that's what it was. Hooray.
0: Yep. Yeah, hooray.
1: So yeah, that was a pain in my rear. I'm not happy about that at all. But
0: yeah,
1: hey, that was under Jumpin' Joe.
0: That's right,
1: Jumpin' Joe. So
0: anyway, what you didn't call about that?
1: No, I didn't. But you know, it's still. I digress. So, anyways, but yeah, we got a lot of drama going on with the Democratic Party right now, which is shocking. And it's a lot of the old guard that's starting to have the issues now.
0: Mm-hmm.
1: Nancy's husband is under investigation again.
0: Right.
1: So we'll see how that turns out. And
0: yep.
1: And then it looks like, I mean, if things really come down to it, and Ilhan has her investigation completed, she may actually get the boot. She may actually get the boot.
0: That would be, you know, of all the things that haven't happened, of all the things that we as Americans said, oh, why didn't this person get in trouble? Why didn't that person get put in jail? Why didn't that person have to pay a fine? Why didn't that person lose their job? This would be worth it all.
1: Yeah.
0: Yep.
1: I mean, literally, she's looking at like hundreds of millions of dollars in fraud. Not thousands, hundreds of millions of dollars in fraud.
0: Yep.
1: And that right there can get you the boot pretty fast.
0: Mm-hmm.
1: Now, let's take a switch over to the R side. What do you think? Is the turtle brain dead or not?
0: Yeah. Yeah.
1: Okay.
0: Now, were you wondering when it might have happened, like years ago, or are you talking recently?
1: Oh, we knew it was years ago.
0: Yeah, yeah.
1: But actually, physically brain dead, I think it happened about 6 weeks ago.
0: Right.
1: I think it happened about 6 weeks ago when he disappeared. You know, and it was kind of like that movie Joe, I believe it was called. When the one guy looked like the president, and they brought him in to be the president, and he acted like the president, and the
0: vice president. Oh no, that was Dave. Dave.
1: Dave.
0: Yes,
1: that was it. It's kind of like Dave.
0: Yep.
1: You know, he like that one chief of staff for the armed services when he disappeared for a couple weeks.
0: Oh, that's right. Remember, he was sick, but he didn't want to tell anybody.
1: Yeah, but he disappeared for like 8 weeks.
0: Mm-hmm.
1: You know, I mean, it's like, I know that they're private citizens in the sense. Yes, they are. But people got to know this kind of stuff for continuity.
0: But they work for us. I mean, they're appointed by the president, but they work for us. I mean, they should let us know, okay, you, the president, said, this is my appointee for this position. And at that point, it becomes our interest to be able to say, okay, is it so? What happened? What did they do? Where did they go? We should know if they're at work or not.
1: Exactly.
0: Yeah.
1: Exactly. But, I mean, honestly, Bob, when was the last time you saw a politician that actually worked for us? I mean, for real. And don't get me wrong, I know a lot of people are going to bring up, like, people like Vivek and all the a lot of other people, which seem like they're really, really good. You know, it seemed like there's a lot of good things there. But in all honesty, let's call a spade a spade here. And when was the last time a politician actually worked and did something for the common man?
0: Yeah.
1: I haven't seen it yet.
0: When can you call back with that answer? A couple weeks, maybe?
1: Yeah, oh yeah.
0: Yeah, okay. Good.
1: Oh yeah.
0: I knew that we could come up with something, even if we had to do a Democrat and lie about it.
1: That's probably what we'd end up having to do.
0: I know.
1: But, you know, it's time that there was more accountability up there, because right now there is no accountability. They're supposed to be accountable to us, but I have yet to see a politician on either side, and I like to say that. I'd like get to see a politician on either side that's actually 100% accountable to the people.
0: Yep.
1: I haven't seen one. They're accountable to themselves and themselves only. And that's something that we do need to change. This is why, in my opinion, we do need term limits.
0: Yep. No doubt about it. You know, there's no way that there, first off, there should be the, I hate to say this. I was doing some reading on Ketanji Brown, and I was thinking there should be a way to get rid of justices. But then again, the Democrats would turn it into something political instead of just the fact that somebody is an idiot and doesn't know what they're doing.
1: Yeah, they're already trying to. That's why they want to rush the court or fill the court or something like that. You know, they want to change it to like 16 people or such number. But, you know, I mean, is there a way to get rid of a justice? Yes. I mean, you can actually do a vote of no confidence, and it would have to be all the other judges would be unified in that.
0: Yep.
1: And somebody would have to convince all the other judges that there's a vote of no confidence in that particular Supreme Court judge.
0: But that would never happen, because we are no longer a government of the people and of the country. We're a government of the party.
1: Yes. Which we were never meant to be. And you know who else is a government of the party?
0: Who's that?
1: England.
0: Oh, God, yeah. Yeah.
1: England is a government of the party, so we have reverted to that. So those people that say, we should be more like Europe, guess what? We're just like Europe.
0: As much as I agree with you, I look at what we're doing, and I realize that maybe we're not as bad as them yet, but we still have a chance to put the kibosh on it. But they have turned into an Islamic country that runs, and they may not say anything like, well, we are actually following Sharia law, but they will follow Islamic complaint or a belief system before they will go and deal with people that have been sitting down at the pub for 30, 40 years drinking warm Guinness.
1: Right. The EU has fallen.
0: Yes.
1: If you want the absolute truth.
0: Yep.
1: You know, and I know a lot of people say, well, you're just being really dark about that. Like, no, I'm not being dark at all. I'm telling the absolute truth.
0: Mm-hmm.
1: And a lot of people don't like to hear it, but, you know, guess what? As I always like to say, put a helmet on. I don't care. The EU has fallen. They are now a caliphate.
0: Yep.
1: They don't have. They have a king that reports to the caliphate now.
0: Yep. Yeah, you know, we eliminated the caliphate that was in Iraq. We've knocked off some of the other caliphates and forced them into hiding. But while we were doing that, we didn't realize that there were countries in Europe that were just saying, "Hey, you got nowhere to go? We'll take you. We'll take you illegally. Go, come right in. Have fun. Do what you want. We'll back you up. We'll tell some lady to take her dog home because it offends Islamic people that happen to be in the neighborhood.
1: Well, remember, they're better than us, and they have better sensibilities.
0: Yeah.
1: They have, you know, they're more cultured and blah, blah, blah, blah, blah.
0: Yep.
1: And actually, that's not the case at all. That's not the case at all. What they were they were blinding themselves.
0: Yep.
1: They thought they were better and that they could just bring these people in and everyone would fall into place. And they didn't. They fell into place.
0: They got played. They got played by a bunch of people, just like Joe, but I don't know. I think the Democrats did it intentionally, bringing all those illegal people here. But in England they got played. We just really want to come here. You're a great country, and so next thing you know, you've got a Labour Party with Starmer. Saying things like, oh, be nice. We've got to be welcoming to people that don't have our culture. And for those of you who want to say, oh, it's a racist thing or it's a bigoted thing, screw you. It is a culture thing. We have countries.
1: Yep.
0: We have a culture. And anybody who doesn't want to abide by what we have as our culture can go to hell.
1: And that includes the blue hairs and the people with the cow rings in their nose and everything else. You know, they're not part of our culture. They don't want to be part of our culture. And that's fine. Let them have their own culture. I am all for it.
0: I'd like to know when those people's parents gave up on them.
1: Probably a lot of the parents are the same way, Bob. I'm just going to
0: You know, you might be right.
1: I know, they are. A lot of those parents are the exact same way. I've met them, and they are. They are the exact same way.
0: Mm-hmm.
1: So, you know, it's you know, the apple not falling far from the tree in a lot of these cases.
0: Gotcha.
1: And especially these people that are saying, oh, we need to take it down from the inside and blah, blah, blah. Those people, yeah, okay. Here's what we'll do. We'll give you a one-way ticket out of the country so you can go anywhere you want.
0: Mm-hmm.
1: A ticket, and you can go live anywhere you want. I guarantee you nobody would take you up on it. Because
0: nope.
1: They like the United States of America.
0: That's right.
1: They couldn't stand to live anywhere else because they would actually have to adhere to their culture. Not like over here where we just say, okay, whatever.
0: Whatever. Exactly. All right, man. So, hey, appreciate the call.
1: Take care, brother.
0: Yeah, you too. We'll be back after this. Hold on. If you're on a hold, be right back to you.
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0: All right, back to your phones. You're up next. Hello.
6: Hello.
0: Hello. How you doing?
6: I called earlier because I go to WNIR for information.
0: Okay.
6: Big boy steam-driven train. What kind of fuel does it run on?
0: What kind of what? A big boy, the big boy train?
6: Yeah, it's touring the area.
0: Right.
6: What kind of fuel does it run on?
0: Isn't that a steam train?
6: Yeah, that could be.
0: So that can be either wood or coal.
6: Could it be diesel, a fossil fuel?
0: You know, I don't know. Whatever, you know, whatever you use to heat up the water. No, wait, hold it. I'm looking at it now. It operates on number 5 fuel oil, which is a similar to regular fuel, sometimes blended or filtered with motor oil. But it's a thicker blend, number 5 fuel oil. If anybody out there knows what the hell that is, I don't know.
6: Could be eco, like corn and diesel mixture.
0: It doesn't sound like it. It doesn't sound like it. It sounds like it is diesel fuel oil, some sort of diesel. Well, it says thick, heavy oil similar to bunker fuel. I'm doubting very much. Corn fuel ethanol is alcohol based and it's thinner. So yeah, being a thick, heavy oil has got to be more of a diesel than anything else.
6: Bob, you're a lifesaver.
0: All right, man. Take care. 330-673-1234. Toll free 800-669-4100. Those are water tenders. 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The auxiliary ones are just for water. Trying to read some of the comments about it. So it is a number 5 fuel oil. Whether you like it or not, 330-673-1234. 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God, I'm driving in. I had something that I wanted to talk about, and I couldn't text. I couldn't do anything because I was driving. And I said, oh, I'll remember it. But it didn't. 330. So we'll go potpourri for you. Did you watch it last night? Did you watch what happened last night, Belgium and the United States? When I finally was able to find it, it says it was like two to one. And somewhere along the way, I thought it went 2-2, but it didn't. Following up on our last caller, top GOP senators came out today and said they have spoken with Mitch McConnell. They have spoken with Mitch McConnell amid rumors that the senator is brain dead. we could have figuratively and metaphorically told you that. McConnell was rushed to the hospital on June 14th. Wasn't that Trump's birthday and Flag Day? Receiving excellent care. It's still unclear and clear why McConnell was admitted to the hospital. However, he may have had a heart attack, according to new release audio from 911. Conservative reporter Laura Loomer said McConnell is being kept alive by machines and is brain dead. So, yeah, Laura Loomer, she is... She definitely is one of those people that kind of stays on top of the conservative this stuff. She says in her X account, says Mitch McConnell is being kept alive by life support machines, but my White House source told me that McConnell is in organ failure, and as I reported her, sources told me he has allegedly been declared a vegetable. In parentheses, brain dead by doctors, and the White House has been told McConnell isn't going to vote anymore. Isn't ever coming back. Officially brain dead, organ failure is accelerating life support machine, keeping him alive, but his brain is officially dead, and his wife Elaine Chao has fled the country to China. She's not allowed to be here. Her actions upon hearing the news of her husband speaks loud and clear, CCP. There needs to be some kind of intervention in D.C. to eliminate the ability to marry immigrants with close ties from other enemy countries. Greed from foreign money is clear as day to the American people. So, yeah. So I guess we'll wait and see, and we'll maybe get an update. Maybe we won't. But, yeah. They're saying he's out of it, that he has no, like I said, organ failure, brain death. This is just Laura Loomer speaking. Let's see. Leader Thune spoke with McConnell yesterday by phone. They said they had a lengthy and substantive conversation that covered a variety of topics, including national security, which seems like a very general statement. Doesn't sound like a very general statement? Barrasso spokesman said Senator Barrasso and McConnell had a lengthy conversation early this afternoon. Their phone call lasted roughly 20 minutes. They caught up about the latest news impacting Senate races and the Graham Plattner scandal and the recent Supreme Court rulings on coordinated spending limits. They also discussed the Senate's July work period. Let me know where you stand on this. To be perfectly honest, I'm more leaning towards Laura Loomer. I've got a feeling that we may have lost Mitch McConnell. The fact that Barrasso is basically saying, me and Mitch McConnell spoke about everything that's been in the news. I mean, the guy's in the hospital. He's hurried in. He's staying there. And evidently Barrasso is saying that him and Mitch McConnell spoke about every single thing that's going on in politics right now. Now, why would a guy that was rushed into the hospital that is his age at 86, having issues and to the point where he has to stay in the hospital, why would Thune or Barrasso spend so much time going through stuff with him? I mean, if he's 86, he's rushed in, he's staying there for days, hasn't come out yet, and yet they're saying, oh yeah, we're talking about everything. Usually when somebody that age is rushed in and has to stay in the hospital, you don't sit there and do a full workload with you. I don't know. I think I'm more kind of leaning more to, not that it matters, but I'm leaning more towards Laura Loomer and the fact that she thinks he may be on his last legs. He didn't look good before. Then again, if looking good had anything to do with it, you would have been missing me a long time ago. Ba-dum-bum. 330-673-1234. The toll-free number, 800-669-4100. Taking your phone calls until we get to the top of the 7 o'clock hour. So jump on. We'll go potpourri for you, whatever you want to talk about. It's your show. Feel free to jump on and chat, whether it be about Graham Plattner, any of the topics coming up. They're having the NATO meetings, I believe, in Ankara, Turkey, and we're actually selling
7: from ABC News, I'm Wayne Cabot.
8: I believe that it's time for him to drop out of the race.
7: New York Mayor Zoran Mamdani joining fellow progressive Bernie Sanders, bailing on Graham Plattner, who is taking time to reflect on his Senate campaign after a former girlfriend accused him of entering her home and raping her.
9: Politico reporting Jenny Rasenko, who dated Plattner on and off starting in 2019, alleging in 2021 he showed up at her home almost blackout drunk, saying she had been telling him these words like, no, don't. Rasenko later telling CNN Plattner then forced her to have sex against her will.
10: I could smell alcohol and I was like, this is different.
9: Plattner emphatically denying the allegations.
7: ABC's Jay O'Brien. Oil prices are back above $70 a barrel after Iran fired on more ships in the Strait of Hormuz today. One of them, a Saudi tanker, the kingdom demanding reparations. And just now, the U.S. is revoking its license authorizing the sale of Iranian oil. President Trump at the NATO summit criticizing allies for not supporting his war with Iran and saying he's dropping the sanctions against his host nation, Turkey, because
11: we don't want to sanction friends. It's very simple.
7: The sanctions were put in place when Turkey bought a Russian missile defense system. Bricks have been falling from the former Pfizer building in Manhattan, which is being turned into apartments. Two steel beams are buckling on the 21st and 22nd floors. ABC's Aaron Katursky just outside the evacuation zone.
12: The FDNY shut down 42nd Street and a number of adjacent blocks out of an abundance of caution while the Department of Buildings and its structural engineers try to figure out how to render this place safe. For now, everybody is out. Nobody is allowed in. And a number of buildings, including residential, commercial, even a hotel, remain evacuated.
7: You can see the building leaning. Charlie Kirk's accused assassin back in court in Provo, Utah. You're listening to ABC News.
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7: Lionel Messi scores again as Argentina beats Egypt, his eighth score in the World Cup. If you pay for a window seat, there ought to be a window, right? That's what a passenger says who is suing United Airlines, and today a California judge denied United's request to dismiss the suit. United saying that a window seat refers to a seat located in relation to the cabin aisle, not an actual window. He's been in the hospital for weeks, the longest-serving Senate leader in history. It's unclear why. ABC News national correspondent Stephen Portnoy with the latest from Washington.
18: Amid a slew of online rumors about his health, some of Mitch McConnell's colleagues now say they've spoken with him by phone. John Thune, who succeeded McConnell as Senate Majority Leader, says the two had a lengthy and substantive conversation yesterday. Republican Whip John Barrasso says his call with McConnell lasted roughly 20 minutes and that the 84-year-old was fully engaged and is eager to get back to the Senate. McConnell's been hospitalized for more than 3 weeks for reasons that still have not been disclosed by his aides.
7: ABC News reported that paramedics came to his house last month to treat an unconscious person who was in need of advanced life support. Younger people are less trusting of fellow humans than older people, says research at Marquette Law School. The vast majority of those born before 1960 feel people can be trusted. Americans born in the 80s and after believe people generally cannot be trusted. I'm Wayne Cabot, ABC News.
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0: 82 degrees. 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I'm Tom Fieser, WNIR News. 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Akron officers asking for the public's help in locating a suspect who allegedly robbed a Circle K on the 4th of July at 1985 West Market Street. On the scene, officers determined that a masked suspect entered the store, brandished a firearm, demanding cash. The suspect fleeing in an undisclosed amount of cash. No one was hurt. The phone number to call for the Akron Police, 330-375-2490. The Wayne County Coroner's Office identifying Brandon Fazekas as the suspect in the Rittman shooting that killed three people, including Sergeant Scott Rise and a mother and her 13-year-old daughter. The 38-year-old was pronounced dead at the scene. In addition to four Medina Wayne County SWAT team members struck by gunfire, as well as a canine as well, who remains in serious condition. Around 9:50 Sunday night, Rittman police responding with a 911 call reporting a break-in and shots fired at the 90 Chippewa Trail. Officials say that after that gunfire was reported, they faced the gunfire themselves when they showed up to the home. They have been identified as the suspect's ex-partner, the two individuals that were killed. 43-year-old Christine McWilliams and her 13-year-old daughter, McKinley McWilliams. During the incident, Sergeant Rise was killed in the line of duty. Two of the SWAT team members were transported to the hospital in stable condition, while the other two were treated at the scene. The National Weather Service confirming a tornado in Mahoning County, EF1 tornado touching down in Canfield Township Sunday night, 95-mile-per-hour winds. There was also a powerful microburst with 90-mile-per-hour straight-line winds stretching from Canfield and Boardman toward Poland. The trial for a Summit County man charged with the 2024 murder of a 32-year-old Cherie Hooch of Stowe is scheduled to begin today. Back on November 6th of 2024, Stowe police responding to the 4000 block of Baird Street for a report of a stabbing. Officers arriving on the scene to find Hooch, who had been stabbed multiple times, pronounced dead at the scene. The suspect, her uncle, was on the phone allegedly waiting in the driveway soaked in blood when officers arrived. His name, John Lakorski, police alleging that he made one of the 911 calls about that stabbing. Do keep in mind, you can always check out the local news any hour of the day. It's always available a click away at WNIR.com. 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
0: Check in your WNIR traffic scan. Looking really good out there on the old roadways. We do have some slowdowns on 76 eastbound as you're heading through the Akron area, and as you're heading east of there. There are some slowdowns. There was an accident earlier that had several firefighters and police on the right side of 76 east, but that has since been cleared up. Your WNIR weather forecast today, a high of 84 degrees. We're looking tonight at temperatures down to 64 degrees with that chance of showers and thunderstorms only at 20% overnight. Looks like tomorrow we are going to see some partly cloudy skies, and it looks like a high of about 82 degrees. Thursday, we are looking at temperatures reaching 87. Friday, we're looking at a high of 82. And it looks like Saturday, 83 for the high. Do keep in mind, you can always check out that local news any hour of the day. 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
6: 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Taking your phone calls till the top of the hour at 7 o'clock. So join us. Tell you what, it's a nice day. It's interesting. I just bought a whole crap load of black mulch.
7: Just an old-fashioned love.
6: Not that this has anything to do with black mulch.

Anyway, 330-673-1234. The toll-free number, 800-669-4100. Obviously, we've been talking about Graham Plattner getting... He'll be gone. On the other side of things, you've got problems on the Republican side too. Obviously, we were talking about Mitch McConnell, and a lot of people are saying they spoke to him by phone. They're talking about, we spoke to him by phone, and he was talking about all kinds of stuff. And it seems to me that somebody's been in there 3 weeks in the hospital after being rushed in. I don't know. I am more leaning towards the side that maybe he's not going to be able to do his job anymore. 330-673-1234. The Iranians have a 6-day funeral for the Ayatollah. They're evidently on day 4. And in saying that, they are coming out and saying that they're calling for Trump's assassination. So I don't know who's in charge. The son of the Ayatollah, they said, wasn't at his father's funerals. But then again, when it's 6 days, who knows? Maybe he was there, maybe he wasn't. Don't know. But they're calling, once again, for Donald Trump's assassination, which to me seems like, hey, you know what? We should go blow him up. Blow him up as much as we could possibly blow him up. As a matter of fact, I don't know. Would it be a bad thing to blow up the funeral? That'd probably be a faux pas, right? Yeah. Yeah, I'm with you. I'm with you. Probably would be a bad thing. Hey, they're going and it could be a bad thing. So, by the way, what's going on in the Gulf? Oil prices up to $72.09 a barrel. It's gone up because the Iranians have launched a drone at, I think it was a Saudi oil tanker. Somebody caught, something caught fire. And so, yeah, they're evidently, I've got a feeling, and I don't know about you, but I got a feeling that there's a lot of people that are doing things for the Iranians that aren't being, I don't want to say not being sanctioned by the Ayatollah, but I got a feeling that there's a lot of people that are doing things on their own. And of course, at that point, you could do things and say, hey, you know what? I didn't know about that. Plead ignorance. A New York City landlord, Jude Jean-Paul Bernard, has gone viral on Instagram after tearing into Mayor Zohran Mamdani and his commie voters, who backed his rent freeze agenda, calling the policy socialism at its best. Mamdani said that he celebrated the rent guidelines board. They voted 7-1 to freeze rents on both 1- and 2-year leases for roughly 1 million rent stabilized apartments, with a social media clip from his kitchen freezer telling more than 2 million affected residents, your rent's going to be frozen next year.
This is probably as anti-capitalist as you can get. And I feel bad because there's a lot of people out there going, rents are high, cost of houses are high, we need to have them brought down. But then again, you've got a lot of people who have bought buildings and did what they knew what to do, and that was they were able to buy buildings and rent it out and make money that way. So that said, unfortunately, being so.

0: redoubt one of the anti-capitalist things out there. Again, for those who want houses, those who want rent, people aren't going to make enough money. People that own buildings, own apartments, apartment buildings, will not make enough money to be able to take their to do what they have to do to keep the apartments or the buildings up, as far as technology and cleanliness and all that. So they won't be able to do that. And Mondami has already said, for those who will not keep their buildings up, they will find a way to take them away from them. NGOs or the government will take control. So if you are a socialist slash communist, you're really and truly getting what you want. I mean, you don't know how you're in the long run going to be screwed, chewed, and barbecued, but you think you know what you want right now. And the thing is, it would be nice if people thought about the country and not just about themselves, but that's tough to do. By the way, here's a little bit on the socialists.
1: Not bombs that kill innocent children.
2: I'm a socialist because I want a sustainable future for my kids.
3: I'm a socialist because art and culture should be a right for all, not a privilege for a few.
4: I'm a socialist because queer and trans people deserve to live a dignified life where our health care, housing, and jobs are guaranteed human rights.
0: Now, so your jobs, your housing, and your health care are guaranteed. So why would you have to work? If you're guaranteed, why would you have to work? You flipping psycho.
5: I'm a socialist because my students learn better when their families can afford housing, healthcare, and food.
6: Okay. I'm a capitalist because I want my children to eat and not starve to death while waiting on government rations. I'm a capitalist because it's the only economic system that has ever actually lifted people out of poverty, not put people into it. I'm a capitalist because I believe you should get to keep what you work hard for and not be made to give it to people who sat around doing nothing all day. I'm a capitalist because math and economics don't give a crap about your pronouns. I'm a capitalist because I'm not a self-absorbed narcissist who forces other people to pay for my life while I spend my barista money on nose rings and kombucha. And I'm a capitalist because my ability to work hard and reap the rewards from that shouldn't be impacted by the fact that you suck at life.
7: I'm a socialist because I think we should fund public education.
0: What's kombucha? I don't even know how to spell that to figure out what it is. 330-673-1234. Toll free 800-669-4100. While we're at it, people the other day were talking about the white supremacists, and yeah, there are still some organizations that are considered white supremacists, and this is about one of them.
8: The most disturbing photo from America's 250th birthday? What are you talking about? I'm talking about the black woman trapped on the DC Metro, surrounded by Patriot Front members. It's the perfect picture of what America has become. You're talking about the white nationalist group? Yes, the group that advocates for a white ethnostate, opposes mass immigration and multiculturalism, and marched through D.C. wearing masks while carrying American and Confederate flags. Okay? So what happened to the woman on the bus? Did they call her slurs? No. Did they attack her? I mean, no. Did they kill her? No. Were there any arrests made connected to the group? Also, no. So she got on the metro, rode on the train, and got off safely. Yes, but that is not the point. Really, because that sounds like the most important part of the story. Well, Common Dreams called the march a fascist hellscape. People online said the photo was absolutely terrifying. Oh, did those stories also mention that the DC police said that those marches remained a peaceful First Amendment activity? No. Did they mention that there was no confrontation between that group and the woman? Did they show you this video of her prior to that happening?
0: She had pulled off her pants.
8: Or mentioned
0: screaming.
8: She's been arrested for indecent exposure. Meanwhile, what happened to the stories of people who were actually attacked and died on public transit? What about a

0: Nina Zaruska, a 23-year-old Ukrainian refugee. The woman riding Chicago's Blue Line and had gasoline poured on her and she was set on fire. A 76-year-old retired teacher in New York shoved down a flight of stairs and killed. Oh, so you're defending Patriot Front? No, I'm not defending them. I'm just questioning the media's framing. A peaceful legal march becomes the biggest story even though there was no threats, no violence, no deaths, and no arrests made. Meanwhile, innocent people are actually attacked, stabbed, burned, or killed, and there's nothing. Did you see the most disturbing photo from America's 250th birthday?
1: So anyway, that was it. Patriot Front, and evidently they got on a train with a black girl, and nothing happened to her. They left her alone. They didn't slit her throat. They didn't pour something flammable on her and light her on fire. They didn't threaten anybody. Penny, the Marine who had to stop that guy. So yeah, none of that happened. Does that mean they're a good group of people? Well, hell no. You know, white supremacists, I guess what it comes down to is this. When you're going to protest, as long as you're going to protest peacefully, all is well. And by the way, I remember what I was going to talk about before. There is these teen takeovers. Is one I want to bring up. The teen takeovers they're beating the female cops, they're beating cops. These are teenagers. Before I give my opinion, I wanted to ask, what do we do? They don't respect the police anymore. Police aren't allowed to shoot them. Or beat them with clubs. Even when they're outnumbered and being beaten on, what do we do? Do we just let it keep happening? Do we change the age of adulthood for egregious acts and illegal acts? I know. You know, you can't drink till you're 21. You can't join the military till you're 18. And there's lots of, you can't drive till you're 16. So there's lots of different things. If you are, I don't even know what age to start at. But if you're committing a violent crime against people, and or especially law enforcement, do you think there should be a different law for that? Should 14-year-olds, 16 to drive, should a 14-year-old be able to be arrested and charged with assault on a police officer? Should a 12-year-old who attacks and beats people and ends up kicking them because they're already on the ground and tries to do damage to them by kicking them in the head when they're down already, should a 12-year-old be treated by the legal system as an adult? Or do we just let this continue happening? I mean, somebody's got to have an idea. We can't allow this to happen. We can't have to send adults out with the police officers just to defend them. I mean, I guess if there were some bikers available, maybe some of these events, some of the bikers should go with the police. Remember they did that? They did that again with the Republican National Convention in Cleveland. The police were lined up, and a bunch of the bikers came and parked their bikes and stood behind the police, saying, "We're going to support them." So what do we do? Do we just allow it to happen? Do we wait till a cop is killed and then say, okay, maybe we should do something about it? I know we've got a liberal, a progressive judicial system these days that doesn't allow us to get much done. But given the ability to do what you wanted to do, should you as a parent say to your 12-year-old, do not get involved in violence because they will put your dumb ass in jail and you will have a mark on your record as a violent 12-year-old or 14 or 16. Hell, if you can drive a car, you should at least be able to be held responsible for your adult actions. And I say adult very facetiously because most adults would know better than to attack people, a police officer or well, you know what? Let me hold off on that comment because maybe I'm wrong. 330-673-1234. Should we be able to, should kids be held responsible for their violence against police and against others even before the age of majority? You're up next. Hello.
2: Hey, Bob.
1: Hey, what's up?
2: I got a problem with Mitch McConnell thing. They said you hear all these rumors about him being brain dead and all that, but he talked to this guy, but then you said his wife left for China.
1: Yeah, I read this one article. I don't know for sure. Evidently, he's married to a Chinese national, and
2: I thought she was Taiwanese or something.
1: Yeah, well, China believes that she's Taiwanese. I don't know. In fact, I was surprised when I read it. But
2: what bothers me is that she can know national security stuff that Mitch McConnell knew, since she was privy to that information.
1: Mm-hmm.
2: All of a sudden, her husband's dying. She's flying to China. Isn't that suspicious?
1: And by the way, isn't that what Trump was talking about with birthright citizenship?
2: Right.
1: And we're talking about tens and tens, 100,000 Chinese nationals who are born in Guam and some of these other American territories, getting American citizenship, going back to China, being raised there, and at 18, they're able to come back and vote and apply for their parents to become American citizens. If you spend your childhood with the CCP, what do you think you're going to learn, and how's it going to benefit the United States? It doesn't seem like it's going to.
2: All I'm going to say is, man, we're in a lot of trouble in this country. We're in a lot of trouble.
1: Too many people who are not protecting us.
2: I mean, it's going to come down to we have to protect ourselves and our communities, you know what I mean?
1: I know exactly what you mean. And my wife and I were talking about that over the weekend and said, you know, it's going to come down to individuals, because there's not enough strength within our government to protect us as a country. And we're letting things happen to us that Europe has already acquiesced to.
2: Yeah, I think it'll come down to civil unrest eventually.
1: You know, we kept talking about that with all these election things going on, and it never happened. But I don't think we're going to get away with no violence for much longer, especially with these young kids going out there and attacking police officers and people. The kids are not being raised right.
2: That's been going on for a long time.
1: Yeah, it has. All right, man. Thank you. Yeah. You're up next. Hello.
3: Hey, Bob.
1: Hey, what's up?
3: Oh, not much. Hey, did you have a good four?
1: Yeah. It was nice. I saw the longest stretch of firecrackers that I've ever seen. 17,000 firecrackers connected in one big long line.
3: I thought you were talking about D.C.
1: Oh, no, I'm talking about my buddy's driveway. and he's out in the he's out in farm country. I felt bad for the horse that lived next door.
3: He sat down and twisted 17,000 firecrackers together.
1: He actually bought it that way. And I don't know. This was one of those. I have too much money and not enough sense. But it was fun to watch.
3: Yeah, it would be.
1: Like I said, I felt bad for the horse that lived next door. He just, after a while, he just stood there just going, I'm thinking, oh, okay, the horse is okay now, but I'm just thinking the thing's just like frozen and shuddering.
3: That's because he just scared all the piss out of him.
1: Uh-huh. Oh, yeah, there was a big wet spot. How was your fourth?
3: Not as funny as that.
1: Assuming that you didn't have 17,000 crackers. I mean, he had a pickup truck full of launching things and exploding things, and I'm like, I can't stay for everything. So he lit the 17,000 firecrackers, and I sat there going, Karen and I were driving home going, what'd you say? She goes, I don't know. What'd you say? Did you say something? I don't know. Did you say something? Couldn't hear a thing.
3: Oh my God.
1: Yeah, it was tough.
3: That's too funny.
1: I heard the U.S. one, because we ended up driving through Aurora, and there was all these people sitting out there getting ready for the fireworks. And I said, you know what? Let's pull over and let's watch it. And so we did. So I kind of missed the government's overkill. What was it? 850,000 munitions.
3: Yes. Yes. 450 per second.
1: How was it?
3: 3 minutes and 37 seconds.
1: Oh, God.
3: Now, you have to understand something here, okay?
1: Yeah.
3: I'm blind, so all I got to do is listen to it.
1: Well, that can be impressive, too.
3: Well, the music that they were playing was pretty cool. They did a pretty good job.
1: Yeah.
3: Yeah. Didn't scare my dog because the music was overpowering the booms and bangs.
1: Oh, so, well, that's good.
3: All right. Anyways, about the children and their responsibility, yes. You're absolutely correct. If they are part of this group of morons that decide to go attack people and violence against the cops and vandalize stores as whatever they're doing, yes, they should be held responsible, and yes, they're violent, and yes, they have to register as a violent offender. And seeing that you were a violent offender, you don't get your driver's license until you're 18 now.
1: Ooh. You know what? Immediate.
3: Your parents, there's a fine to this too.
1: Immediate ramifications for them. And the parents are saying the parents are going to pay a fine also?
3: Yeah.
1: Yeah.
3: Why not?
1: I'm game. I don't have any idiot kids anymore.
3: I mean, seriously.
1: Mine are all idiot adults.
3: Yeah. Did you see what those idiots did over there in Rhode Island?
1: Yeah.
3: Did you see what they did to that poor grocery store?
1: Yeah. Yeah. It's incredible. They think they can get away with it.
3: That's because they know that they're going to go in front of a judge and they're going, now, Johnny, listen. And Susie and Sally, you shouldn't be acting this way. You know better. So I'm going to give you another chance. No. It's gone on too far, Bob.
1: Mm-hmm.
3: I mean, back when you and I were kids, okay, you know, we had the fear of the law and God and dad. And,
1: oh, God, yeah. You know, mm-hmm.
3: But there is no fear anymore because, hey, you know, I'm Superman. I got a phone in my hand.
1: Well, they've also, because of social media and the mainstream media, they know that any problems that they might have, that any trouble they may get into isn't going to be permanent, and all it's going to do is give them street cred.
3: Which is stupid.
1: Mm-hmm.
3: Who cares about your street cred? I mean, do what you got to do, because, you know, this life goes way fast. And once you get out of high school, once you get into high school, your freshman year, boom, 4 years are gone in a blink of an eye.
1: Yep.
3: You know? And now we're, oh, I got good street cred. Great. Glad to hear it.
1: Yeah, and then, by the way, for those who hadn't heard, that was a 19-year-old and three juveniles arrested after they attacked a convenience store customer, leaving him with life-threatening injuries in Manchester, New Hampshire, which I'm glad it was Manchester and not Worcestershire.
3: Yeah.
1: Because there's some weird names up there in the New England area. But,
3: you know, you were talking about these buildings up there in New York.
1: Yeah.
3: And taking care of them and all that stuff. Right now, there is a building leaning. It's leaning. It's falling down. Did you hear about that?
1: Yeah. It basically was in the old Pfizer building.
3: Yeah. It's 30 stories and bending at the knees at 21st story. 21st story.
1: At the 21st story, and it's like the Leaning Tower of Pisa.
3: It's a Leaning Tower of Pfizer.
1: Of Pfizer, yeah. Leaning Tower of Pfizer.
3: It's going to fall.
1: Yeah, it does. It definitely looks bad. I don't know. I mean, right now, there's probably a bunch of people in New York sitting around going, I don't know what to do.
3: They evacuated that whole area.
1: Yeah.
3: And I guess across the street is a Hyatt or something, a Marriott or something like that. I'll bet you those people in the corporate are standing up going, yay, fall. I've been wanting to remodel. Fall.
1: Yeah, I don't know how this thing is going to. They've got no ability to stop it.
3: None. None. In commie jackass, he thinks that, we have people going in and they're going to jack it up and stabilize it.
1: Yeah.
3: I couldn't believe I heard him say that. I'm like, are you kidding me? There's nobody in their right mind going in there. Firemen are finally coming out, making sure everybody's out of there.
1: I'm not an engineer, and I was thinking about it, but I never ended up becoming an engineer in college. Even if I did, I'd be sitting around now going, I would get everybody out. Because it just looks like, I mean, what do you do? I mean,
3: it fall.
1: It is too heavy. There's too many stories. And anything you try to put in there to brace it up is just going to bend like a toy.
3: Yeah, it's 273 feet up where it starts.
1: Yep.
3: It's 390 feet to the peak.
1: Yep.
3: When that thing comes down, it's going to remodel Manhattan, because there's going to be a lot of vacancy lots.
1: that's for sure. And it basically is it's basically representative of what Pfizer did when they put the COVID vaccine out.
3: Yeah, there you go.
1: They just collapsed and burned. Hey, I got to go, man. Thank you. We'll be back after this.
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1: All right, back to your phone calls, 330-673-1234, the toll-free number, 800-669-4100. You know, they're not going to use our ideas, but what do we do with these teens? And I know there's a lot of teens out there going, well, I didn't do anything. there needs to be a, remember when, remember when you were a teen and, you were getting close to driving, and you all of a sudden you became a teenager, and you felt like, why are they treating me like a baby? Why are they doing this? Why did, nowadays they're attacking because there's no repercussions. There's nothing. Nobody is arrested, although they're starting to in every once in a while. But there needs to be something that essentially says to all teens that continue on with your teenage years, enjoying it as you will, making mistakes, doing stupid things, and establishing yourself with great stories that you will tell and probably exaggerate when you get older. But if you get involved in a violent act, you will not be treated like a teenager anymore. You will be treated like an adult. Is that viable, or do we just say, hey, a group of people just beat the crap out of a female police officer. We're going to bring them in, and we're going to tell them not to do it anymore, because that's a bad thing. 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Tell them Bob sent you. You're up next. Hello.
12: Hello, Bob. How are you tonight?
1: I'm okay. How are you?
12: I'm doing well, thank you. Hey, I just can't help compare the Mitch McConnell thing with the Dianne Feinstein thing. It's like they've both been ghosts for like a year or two. So it's like kind of the same thing. Kind of reminds me of that. And it's creepy that we're doing this on both sides, okay?
1: Mm-hmm.
12: We need to straighten up here and get our act together.
1: Shouldn't we, the people, be able to get a straight answer?
12: Absolutely. That's wrong. On both, like I said, Dianne Feinstein, that pissed me off all the hell. And then, you know, here's Mitch McConnell, same thing.
1: And the thing is, if you're not telling anybody about either one of them is just them playing games. And we don't need games. Yeah.
12: You know damn well. You know darn well they ain't talking to him about politics now. No.
1: Exactly.
12: Okay. You're smart enough to know that, and so am I. So they're blowing smoke up our buttholes, basically.
1: Yep.
12: So there we go. That's what they did with Dianne Feinstein, too. It's old time. You know, like she's voting. No, there was someone else coming in there and voting for her. It wasn't her. So it's prevalent on both sides, and it needs to stop. That's why I'm an independent now. We got to make smart decisions on our own. We can't go party. Other thing. Oh, okay. Just on a nutshell. The stalker. Being a soccer mom, my son played soccer from the time of 4 or 5 years old.
1: Okay.
12: He got scholarship in college to soccer, and he coaches soccer. So, you know, it's kind of like in my veins a little bit. But
1: no, I understand.
12: It doesn't matter what sport you're in.
1: Yeah.
12: It was so wrong for our president to open up his big mouth, because if he just would have stayed out of it, we could have said, okay, we lost because we got an unfair call. Okay?
1: Mm-hmm.
12: We could have said that. Now what have we got? We got ugliness all over the place. And Belgium won, and good for them. I'm saying, I'm glad they, you know, because they used that to their advantage.
1: You know what? You can say that all you want. I've played in so many games where somebody on the other team has said something, and you said, "Well, we're going to go after them because they said that," and they still won. So the only reason Belgium won is because they were a better team than the United States.
12: Well, and you know what? But it doesn't work that way, does it?
1: It does work that way. It does work that way.
12: If we just would have sat back, kept our mouth shut.
1: Why should – and the president – all the president said was, what the hell? Why don't you look at that and say – and realize that thing – and now, did you see the video? Did you see the video?
12: Yes, I saw it.
1: Okay,
12: yes,
1: and your answer –
12: It was not a great call.
1: No, it was. It should have been. Should it have been a red card? Should have been a red card.
12: I'm saying, well, by their rules, I guess it was. I don't know that I agree with it, but we should have let it stand and shut up, sit back and let it play. And then if we would have won, or if we lost, then we'd say, well, okay, because we were missing our best player. Or if we won, we say we overcome.
1: You know what I'm thinking? You know what I'm thinking right now?
12: Like the way it stinks now.
1: No, it doesn't stink. It doesn't smell at all.
12: It
1: does. Yeah. I don't care about soccer. I know that. I know that my kids grew up playing soccer. I still don't like soccer, but that's just me. It's a bunch of big head kids running into each other until they get a little bit older. So. Appreciate the phone call. Thank you very much. Yeah. Oh, so you're going to blame it on Trump. So if Trump hadn't said anything, the United States would have had a chance. I have had so many teams make comments in the newspaper. It's called locker room fodder. You put up, you cut out the newspaper article about somebody going, hey, Golic sucks or Bernie sucks. And you put it up there and going, hey, guys, you got to remember this. We'll go out there and let's go tear these people a new one because they said this. And then you realize they still win. So, no, it had nothing to do with Trump. Trump was a person who was a fan and a fan of the United States who said, seriously, you're going to call this. And they looked at it. And by the way, for the last lady, they review those calls anyway. That never would have stood, whether you like to think so or not. And I think you'd like to think that it would have stayed.
4: From Debbie and I can deck. Lindsay Davis, anchor of Prime, streaming weeknights on ABC News Live. Pressure builds on Graham Plattner to exit the U.S. Senate race in Maine after an ex-girlfriend came forward to say he entered her home uninvited, nearly blackout drunk, and sexually assaulted her. Calls for his exit now also include fellow progressives Bernie Sanders and New York Mayor Zohran Mamdani.
13: The focus of today should be to respond to the gravity of what so many of us have read. And I think that the only appropriate response is for the campaign to come to an end.
4: New chaos in the Strait of Hormuz has oil 5% higher. Iran fired on 3 commercial tankers today and warned the U.S. not to retaliate. Evacuations in Manhattan from what appears to be a leaning skyscraper as observed by ABC's Aaron Katursky just outside of the evacuation zone on 42nd Street.
14: The chief of department for the FDNY said they are using specialized equipment to monitor even millimeter movements of the building and notice that it is moving. So it is not structurally sound. It is unsafe. And until it is deemed safe, this building and a number of others around here are all evacuated.
4: Charlie Kirk's accused assassin appears to be the person in a video played at a pretrial hearing today in Provo, Utah. ABC's Alex Stone is there.
15: These images showed who police are saying is Tyler Robinson arriving on campus, leaving campus, and then going up onto the rooftop. And Erica Kirk and other family members, when the image goes up onto the rooftop to presumably commit the murder, that they left at that time. But even earlier in the video, Erica Kirk was dabbing tears away. His parents, Charlie Kirk's parents, they were crying as well.
4: A conviction could get Robinson death by injection or by firing squad. There's been a fatal ICE shooting in Houston. An ICE person says officers shot and killed a Mexican national this morning after he allegedly attempted to evade arrest and tried to run over an officer. Stocks closed lower today. 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
17: Have you seen Tilly Norwood? She's the AI actress, she or it, set to make a film debut in a comedy meant to show the state of AI movie magic. ABC's Hannah Batah reports.
18: Norwood was first announced by the production company Particle 6 last year. The actors union, SAG-AFTRA, said they do not consider her to be an actress. Now the studio that made her is producing a film starring Tilly, titled Misaligned, a coming-of-age story about Tilly trying to become more human. Particle 6 says the film is being designed as a hybrid production with human directors, writers, and editors working alongside AI specialists.
17: No release date yet revealed. Massive nurses strike looming for Boston. 4,000 nurses at Brigham and Women's Hospital are set to walk off the job tomorrow at issue pay and affordable health insurance. Two 15-year-olds are in a heap of trouble this afternoon in a self-driving Waymo. Apparently, the interior cameras caught them drinking and shooting from the vehicle. Waymo police called the police in San Mateo, California, which stopped the car and found them with libations and a gun that shoots water beads. A police statement says all are bad ideas, but says they were smart to use a Waymo, saying driving impaired would have made this much worse. I'm Wayne Cabot, ABC News.
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0: 81 degrees. 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I'm Tom Fieser, WNIR News. 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As thousands gathered in downtown Akron to celebrate Independence Day, the Akron Police Department maintained a visible presence to ensure the event remained safe. A total of 15 arrests were made throughout that evening, including 13 juveniles and 2 adults, according to the police report. Most of those arrested involving disorderly conduct and fireworks-related offenses. No major incidents were reported on that day. The trial for a Summit County man charged with the 2024 murder of 32-year-old Shari Hutch of Stowe, scheduled to begin today, back in November of 2024. On the 6th, Stowe police responding to the 4,000 block of Baird Street on a report of a stabbing. Officers finding Hutch, who had been stabbed multiple times. She was pronounced dead at the scene. The suspect, her uncle, John Lakorski, was on the phone allegedly waiting in the driveway soaked in blood when officers arrived, according to their report. Lakorski making a 911 call before, as one of the 911 calls made during that stabbing, and once again that trial beginning today. Akron officers asking for the public's help in locating a suspect who allegedly robbed a Circle K on July 4th. Late Saturday, officers responding to the Circle K at 1985 West Market Street for a report of an armed robbery. On the scene, officers determined the masked suspect entered that store, brandished a firearm, demanding cash from the register. If you do have any information, please call the Akron Police. Their phone number, 330-375-2490. The National Weather Service has confirmed a tornado in Mahoning County that occurred Sunday, an EF1 tornado touching down in Canfield Township. Nearly 195 mile-per-hour winds were enacted on that day. There was a powerful macro burst with 90 mile-per-hour straight-line winds as well, stretching from Canfield and Boardman toward the city of Poland. 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News time 5:10. We'll have your WNIR traffic scan and your weather forecast straight ahead.
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0: Checking your NIR traffic scan so far today. Looking pretty good on the roadways. No major accidents on the highways. Your WNIR weather forecast today, a high of 83 degrees. It looks like sunny skies for the most part, and continuing on with partly cloudy skies overnight. Temperatures down to 64 degrees. It looks like tomorrow we are going to see a high of 87 with sunny skies for the most part, and we'll continue on in the upper 80s for the remainder of the week. Do keep in mind, you can always check out that local news any hour of the day. 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News time 5:12, and we currently have 80 degrees at the Talk of Akron, WNIR.
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6: 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Taking your phone calls till 7 o'clock. And we've been talking a little bit about that we've had these. Well, first off, oil's gone up a little bit because the Iranians have shot at a couple of cargo oil tankers. They have come out and said that the United States should not retaliate. Well, then stop freaking shooting at the oil tankers. It's as simple as that. Donald Trump should unleash on Karga Island and blow a bunch of people up and Iranian oil people up and do it that way. I know, I'm starting to sound bitter in my old age. I am. 330-673-1234. Should Trump say, well, you know, you shot at like three cargo ships and one's about to ready to blow up, and you know, but we won't, you know, because you said not to. We went, or does Trump do what he wants to do, which is whatever he feels is necessary. And I do believe if I was him, I would feel that it would be necessary to blow up Iranian crap. Just saying. The U.S. has come back, even though they haven't attacked, because Iran said, don't attack us. The U.S. is grabbing back oil sanctions waivers as far as the deal that they kicked off a couple of weeks ago. And so they said, well, we don't get some peace and quiet, and you don't get anything. And you'll get nothing and like it very much. 330-673-1234, the toll-free number, 800-669-4100. We are also talking about these teen takeovers. We've talked about how they've taken over intersections with cars. They've gone into places. I mean, this essentially is the peaceful version, and I use that word comparatively to October 7th. These kids are like Hamas going in and killing anybody or attacking anybody who disagrees with them. Of police officers, police women are being attacked, being beaten up by groups who have no belief that anything will happen to them. And whether the police have the ability to come down and grab on them and arrest them, these kids are also knowing that there's a bunch of punk prosecutors out there who are, and you prosecutors, when you let criminals back on the road, back on the street, you suck. I mean, you really, you know you suck. You know you do. I mean, you can't feel good about letting a criminal back on the street other than for a political reason. If you do, then you should not be where you are, that's for sure. So these kids don't think so. So what do we do with these teen takeovers where they're attacking police, they're attacking stores, they're attacking bystanders? Do we treat them, and most of them are teens, do we treat them as teens and say, well, don't do that anymore? Do they, for the teenagers that stole Karen's car, and they said, well, and Karen said, what are you going to do with them? And they said, well, we're going to take them home. Really nothing we can do because the prosecutor will let them out because they're minors. You know, the prosecutor will let them out and really won't do anything to them. So we're going to take these kids back home and tell them not to do it anymore after thousands of dollars in damage was done to Karen's car. And we're not talking about damage like insurance company damage. We're talking about stuff that was stolen from the inside. We're talking about damage to the pot smell from a bunch of pot-smoking teenage kids, burns on the seat, things like that. You know, just stuff that that the insurance companies are going to argue with you about. So what do we do with them? 21 to own a gun, 18, excuse me, 21 to own a gun, 21 to drink, 18, I think, to own, well, it depends on the state, 16 to drive. Should we continue lowering? I mean, have kids just been ruined to the point where they now there is no adulthood anymore? There is no fictitious adulthood. You know, we say, well, adulthood's 18, adulthood's 21. There is no fictitious adulthood anymore. Do we look at the, what do we do with these kids? Do we look at the crime and say, okay, that's an adult crime, take them away? Then you'll get the parents going, well, they're too young, they didn't know that it was an adult crime. Bull crap. So let me know what you think. I mean, I've had it with the attacks on the police department and police officers and by young punk kids who think they can do whatever they want. They need to be taught a lesson, in my opinion. What do you think? 330-673-1234. The toll-free number, 800-669-4100. You know, they're also, they had another one of these. The prosecutor was looking, they're talking about the Tyler Robinson, Utah Valley University video of Tyler Robinson. They've got multiple videos of him. They were in court today. Multiple videos of him in shorts walking around. He was talking to the Turning Point. He was driving through. He was talking to the Turning Point people. And at one point, he was wearing shorts, and he switched into long pants. And when he had the long pants on, he was limping, and they saw him sitting up in an area. The video shows him going up into an area and assuming a sniper position. The fact that he put on long pants and was limping, would not bend the one leg, which basically means that the gun, of course, I have to prove it, the gun was down his pant leg. So how does a young kid who isn't limping all of a sudden put on pants and now it won't bend the leg. Wow, you know, the rifle went. I loved all the conspiracy people talking about Charlie Kirk and exploding microphones, and I swear this is probably the most abused conspiracy story that I've ever seen. I've never heard so many people say, look at the guy in the white t-shirt, look at the guy in the blue t-shirt, look at the guy there, look at that guy over there. Why did his shirt go like that? Why did this? Why don't you just take it easy and say, hey, Charlie Kirk was assassinated. Blood came out of his neck after he got shot through the neck. And blood came out and he collapsed. Why don't you look at that instead of looking at somebody who reacted a certain way standing behind him? It doesn't take. Sometimes you don't have to make stuff up. Sometimes you can actually see what's happening. Tyler Robinson has been 300 days since the shooting, and they need to take his ass down and take it down fast, because this has been way too long. And for the conspiracy people, do what you want. Go on some Reddit conspiracy website, and you guys can sit there and giggle with each other. But for the most part, this guy shot Charlie Kirk in the neck. Nothing exploded. His shirt didn't move erroneously. He was killed by Tyler Robinson, allegedly. That's what it comes down to. You can have your little, you still want to say that we didn't land on the moon. No? Okay. And then they didn't shoot Charlie Kirk. Maybe Charlie Kirk swallowed something that blew up in his neck. Anybody come up with that one? People are nuts. 330-673-1234. The toll-free number, 800-669-4100. They were showing the videos of him walking around on campus and coming from the car, coming from the through campus. He was talking to the Turning Point people. And then again, they saw him going up the stairs. He got rid of the short.

0: my wife gave me something to eat, and so I was
1: Don't you worry about it. No, go right ahead.
0: No, the goodies I got are just excellent, so I'm not complaining at all.
1: Okay, good.
0: But I was driving probably a little more than an hour ago, and I heard you talking with somebody about capitalism and socialism and things like that.
1: Yes.
0: And I just wanted to call to let you know that I had picked up a gentleman in Hartville where I was doing some things in town. And I asked him if he needed a ride because he was walking and he was on his phone. And I've done this before.
1: Yeah.
0: And I thought maybe he was hot and he needed some help. So I asked him and he said, yeah, if you could help me. I said, well, sure, I'll help you. And he kind of gave me a kind of a story, not a story, but I believed him, about hard time and looking for work and,
1: yeah,
0: having God on his side. And I had told him, I mean, I'm not trying to get you a long story here, but
1: no, I'm sorry.
0: I told him that, you know, I believe that me picking him up was a God thing because he was looking for work and he was telling me he was having a hard time. And it was kind of strange that I was thinking about this when I picked him up. And that's why I say to me, it was a God thing.
1: Yeah.
0: And I believe in things like this happen. And I drove him around to a couple of stores that I thought that had you know, places that were looking for work.
1: Sure.
0: So I took him around and I drove him to a couple stores in Hartville. And he went in and he did his business and I waited for him. And he offered to give me $5 for gas for taking him around.
1: Well, that was nice.
0: No problem, because I just put in my last $4 to get back home in Mogador, where I live.
1: Right.
0: And so as we were talking, the whole thing kind of boiled out to him looking for work and trying to get his life squared around. And I told him that, you know, my family and my kids have been doing the same thing. And then when I heard about the socialist, capitalist, you have to kind of excuse my language, but the kind of crap that I heard,
1: yeah,
0: coming from some people, you know, I think that there's a lot of people out there who would like to help other people without looking for some kind of reward.
1: Yeah.
0: And that is where I think that a lot of socialist, communist people, especially Democrat, socialist, communist, they're always looking for something for them to help you out.
1: Yeah.
0: And I don't believe that should be what should be happening. I believe that, and I'm not looking for any kind of praise or reward,
1: mm-hmm,
0: or a thank you or anything like that. It's kind of I'm looking to help somebody who needs help.
1: Yeah.
0: And it doesn't matter what I go through to help you. What matters is me helping you so that you can help yourself and help whoever is involved in your life.
1: Yeah.
0: And I hear so much of this, like I said, Democrat socialist crap.
1: Mm-hmm.
0: And you know what I'm talking about.
1: I know.
0: I don't have to go into a lot of, you know.
1: I know. Yep.
0: You know what I'm talking about.
1: I know.
0: And I just, and it really bothers me to the point where, and I haven't talked

0: quite a while, and I have to tell you, I called you probably a year ago, maybe more, because you are my favorite football player of all time.
1: Well, I appreciate that. That was a long time, though.
0: And it was a long time, more than a year ago.
1: Yeah.
0: But I'm not the kind of person that gets on the phone or looks for praise to do something that I do. I do it because God wants me to do it.
1: It's the right thing to do, right?
0: Yes, exactly. You're exactly right. But I had to tell you that, oh, dear Lord, I watched you so much when I was younger playing football. It just amazed me how you've come from, you know, doing the football thing and hurting people to come to where you are to helping people. And I don't think a lot of people understand something like that. I'm so grateful that you're on the radio and helping people and
1: Well, thank you.
0: I'm so grateful for that, you know.
1: Well, again, I appreciate that. But like you know, you do what you're kind of driven to do, and you were driven to help the kid today.
0: Yes.
1: I don't know how it worked out,
0: It worked out pretty good because I let him know. He was a younger person than I was.
1: Okay.
0: I'm going to be 68, and he was probably in his late 30s, maybe.
1: Okay.
0: And he was looking for, AA, and he was coming off of some things and trying to get his life squared around.
1: Sure.
0: So I tried to help him, and I tried to let him know that there's other people out there to help him and not to be afraid to ask.
1: Yeah.
0: And even when he gave me $5 worth of gas, I just put in my last $4. And he said he would do it for me, and I said, great. And I pulled up into the gas station in Hartville, and there was an older man about my age. And I was telling him what I was doing, and he kind of hit the same thing that I was going through, was helping somebody who needed help.
1: Yeah.
0: And a lot of the younger people don't understand that, you know, you just can't get on the computer all the time or your phone and look for work. You got to get out there and do the footwork, and you have to talk to people. You have to understand what other people are going through.
1: I mean, when you go on a website, many times you're no different than anybody else going on the website. Sometimes you've just got to see people face to face and say, hey, this is what makes me special. And to be perfectly honest, you might not have as good of a resume as another person, but you may have a connection with somebody that you talk to. That's a possibility. Yeah.
0: Yes, that is exactly right. And a lot of people don't get that until you talk to them about it. They just, they have to understand that. And you have to not go to the point where you bore them with it and you talk their head off with it.
1: Yep.
0: Because you can feel that when you talk to them. You can understand that. So you know when to stop and when to keep going. And I was glad to keep going with him and him understanding, because he's got family involved. And I told him, I said, you got family involved, but you got to understand that a lot of this stuff you have to do on your own.
1: Mm-hmm.
0: But you can't always rely on everybody, you know, on the phone or on the computer.
1: Yep.
0: You have to go out and talk to people, and I just wanted to see if a lot of people understood that. you know.
1: Yeah, so, yeah.
0: Like now, I'm talking your head off, and I'm sorry.
1: Oh no, that's fine. No, it's a good lesson, and it's you know, people need to hear things sometimes. It's just that, you know, people do what they're told to do, like. Go on this website and go on that website. And,
0: yeah,
1: you know, when there's all these people who are, you know, these companies that need help, well, you know what? Sometimes you need something that makes you stand out.
0: Yes.
1: And that's, you know, that's the reality, is that sometimes if you've got the personality, you may have the personality that they want. So.
0: Exactly, Bob. That's the truth.
1: Yep. So,
0: and just a lot of people just don't understand that. But yeah. I'll let you go.
1: All right. Man. I appreciate the call. And great job today. I know you didn't want accolades, but that's cool. You're up next. Hello.
2: Hello, Bob.
1: Hello.
2: I was talking. Everybody says this is a team takeovers and stuff like that.
1: Yeah, that seems to be the phrase that people use now.
2: Yeah, but it's not a teen takeover.
1: What is it?
2: It's a teen riot.
1: Yep.
2: When you're smashing cars, breaking into businesses and stealing from them,
1: mm-hmm.
2: and all that other kind of stuff, if that ain't a riot, I don't know what is.
1: You know what? I can't argue at all with you, and that's just, you know, that's the term they've been using, but you're right. I mean, there are people out there. These kids are doing whatever they want, whenever they want, and hurting people and causing violence, and we're not, it seems like nobody's allowed to do anything about it.
2: But the thing I remember is when Trump went in with the National Guard into Washington, D.C.
1: Yeah.
2: Because it was so bad, and he went, we're going to kick some butt. And they actually did, and they took the crime
1: yep.
2: in Washington, D.C. and reduced it by, I can't tell you how much off the top of my head.
1: They have had the lowest crime since 1900, 125 years. So I'd say that was a pretty good thing.
2: But with these other cities and stuff, when they won't do anything, why can't we take the National Guard into, like, Philadelphia and Chicago and go, hey, we're going to take over and we're stopping the crime?
1: You know, we'd like to do all of that. There's just so many liberal judges out there that will file lawsuits because some organization told them to. And, you know, and sadly, that stops Trump in his steps. I mean, he wants to do things. He has a plan for things, but you know, between trying to put him in jail and stopping everything he's trying to do, just because he's Trump, man, that's incredible.
2: But another thing too.
1: Yep.
2: When they take the National Guard and places where they can,
1: yeah,
2: they should coordinate with ICE and go, oh, here's this guy, here's that guy, and get some more people deported.
1: Yeah. Well, you know, they're trying to do the whole, we're only deporting the people who are criminals. When, of course, there's so many other people out there that are here illegally and deserve to be deported also.
2: Yeah, but it's such an uphill battle, it just
1: yeah.
2: seems like. I'm like, arr. And all I can say is we got to vote out these Democratic Socialists.
1: Yeah.
2: Yeah, because
1: Hey, I know that they're the ones making these decisions. The good thing is as a matter of fact, is that even now, Bernie Sanders, who was, you know, our local Democratic socialist, wanted that Graham Plattner guy in yeah. And even now Bernie Sanders has come out and said, maybe I was wrong. So even he's pulled the plug on him, on that guy too.
2: I wish they would pull plug on a lot more of those people.
1: we could only hope. Hey, thank you for the call. You're up next. Hello.
3: BG.
1: What's up?
3: Hey.
1: Mm-hmm.
3: Hey, I was talking to you yesterday. I forgot to mention. Did you hear Erica Kirk in the courtroom or prior to? She says, and they were giving her grief about she wanted the court proceedings filmed.
1: Yeah.
3: You know, and they were giving her grief about it. And then she came back and says, well, you aired my husband's execution and assassination. Why can't we air this trial?
1: That's a good point.
3: Yeah. I mean, I'd use that precedent from now on for anybody else that's in that situation, unfortunately. But,
1: yeah.
3: Hey, she had a good point. You put that film probably ran thousands of times on TV.
1: Mm-hmm.
3: And it, yeah, let's run the court trial thousands of times on TV.
1: Well, I mean, think about what these people have, how many times they've watched, and the conspiracy people have analyzed it and said, this is this, and this is that, and this wasn't this, and this was an explosion, and this wasn't a fire, this... I'm like, I just want to tell people, you know what? Go get a job that occupies you enough to keep you off the social media for a while, you nincompoops.
3: Yeah.
1: Yeah.
3: Oh, speaking of nincompoops.
1: Yes.
3: Your soccer mom that called last hour.
1: Oh yeah.
3: The flip flopping carp.
1: Yeah.
3: I mean, she called up and she says she gets right into it. You know, we got McConnell. He's sick, and then Feinstein was sick, and it happens on both sides, and yada yada. And that's why I'm an independent.
1: Mm-hmm.
3: And the first thing out of her mouth was she was ripping on President Trump for calling the president a fee-fi-fo-fum for reviewing the tape. You know.
1: Yep.
3: Yeah.
1: I mean, she's been on before. We know she's definitely not a independent. She is a person.
3: She's a socialist.
1: Yeah. Yep.
3: She's a socialist.
1: No doubt about it.
3: That's what they do best.
1: Fib?
3: She's like a second week in August on a beach in Lake Erie, and there's a dying carp, and she's flip-flopping.
1: Oh, yeah, I feel so bad for those carps.
3: Well, this probably had a bikini on, so that was probably her.
1: Yeah, okay, gotcha. All right, man.
3: Bye.
1: Thanks, bye. You're up next. Hello.
4: Hello there, Bob.
1: Hello there.
4: Hey, the big local news today. If you go to Gas Buddy, you'll see there's one gas station with gas under $3 at $2.99.
1: I don't know why I didn't look. I saw gas or oil prices go up.
4: A little bit, yeah.
1: A little bit because of the attacks, but
4: $2.99.
1: Where is that?
4: Barberton. I don't remember the name of the place, but no, it's not near Kent. I apologize.
1: Oh, good. Okay, now they must have jumped up because now I'm not seeing. They're saying the lowest is $3.12.
4: Well, it was $2.99 at 2 p.m. Okay, all right.
1: Yeah, well, this one's $3.12 in $3.12 in Kent. I wish I need a gas, and that's at a Sheetz. Wow.
4: Yeah.
1: BP 312. Yeah, Plattner, go ahead. Yeah.
4: Plattner. You know, it's springtime for Plattner. Anyway, somebody, again, I didn't come up with this. I'm like, you know, he has done so much damage to the Democratic Party. That woman who came out and accused them of attacking him, I wouldn't doubt it if the Democrats put her up to it.
1: Yeah.
4: Because yeah, they need to get him out. I mean, they can't have a Nazi in their party. They've embraced all these other weirdos and anti-Americans.
1: Yep.
4: I think this time they went over the line. They realized we've gone over the line. We can't have a Nazi, even though they have George Soros, self-admitted Nazi collaborator. I guess that's a tiny bit different, right?
1: We haven't been able to go over his body yet to find tattoos, but then again,
4: right.
1: Mainly because that'd be gross, but, you know.
4: Yeah, it would, yeah.
1: Yeah.
4: It's one thing. I saw two new products at the grocery store this week, different stores. I'm like, who would drink lemonade that's hot? It's flavored with jalapenos.
1: Spicy lemonade?
4: Hot lemonade, they call it.
1: Yeah. I don't know who would do that. I mean, I know there's a lot of people that love hot stuff.
4: Uh-huh,
1: but still, I mean, there's certain things that your mind and your taste buds recognize as supposed to be a certain way.
4: Yeah.
1: And lemonade, no matter, I mean, the warmest lemonade I'm going to drink will be the lemonade that some little kid is selling in the corner and he ran out of ice.
4: I see, yes. And speaking of ice, that's the other thing I saw. And I'm staring at this package thinking, there's something special about this. I was at a well-known grocery store chain, and they had a four-pack of just a little bit above-average ice cubes. I'm thinking, it was like over $2, and they're like perfect cubes. I'm thinking, well, is it like Arctic water or, you know, water from a glacier? No, they're just perfectly cubed ice cubes, four for $2.
1: Four ice cubes for $2.
4: Yeah, and there's nothing special about the water they use.
1: Oh,
4: I'm thinking, somebody that pretentiously would buy these and say, "Hey, I bought some $2 ice cube."
1: You know, I will admit that I did buy some ice cube trays that made like perfectly spherical ice cubes, and I used it twice, and then I went, "Man, what a pain in the ass that is." So. pretentious. That's got to be that would be the word, pretentious.
4: Yeah, and it confused me. I sat there for like a couple minutes, just looking at it, like why?
1: You were gonna get one, weren't you?
4: Oh no! No, I got better things to waste my money on. Are you kidding me? No.
1: Gotcha.
4: That guy got me to thinking. I didn't want to get serious, but that guy got me to thinking about, you know, he says, you know, God puts us on here. He has, you know, different plans for us. We have certain responsibilities. And I realized a couple of years ago that God keeps giving me all these terrible diseases so I can find a cure and help people. Seriously, that's I'm absolutely convinced.
1: And, well, you spend so much of your time with alternate medicines.
4: Well, 90% of what I read is mainstream studies. It's just the other 10% that gets rather interesting. I experiment on myself. But yeah, I wish, really, honestly, I'm not happy that I keep getting all these different medical conditions. But again, the last one, I'm like, darn, I wonder how long this was going to take. And again, I don't mean to sound arrogant, but...
1: Well, the good thing is, I mean, that's just not good for you. That's good for what you come up with is good for the rest of us.
4: Yeah, and I wish I knew somebody who could actually tell me what to take. And again, it's my theory. I'm supposed to help one or two or three very important people, you know, get this information. That's what I'm convinced. That's why God put me on here, to help people. To get sick and then to find a treatment for something. And that sounds odd, but I believe that.
1: Well, you know, when people say, why did God allow that to happen, or why did the guy do that? You know, we spend so much time wondering what it was. And of course, one of the arguments you get from Catholic school and from the priests and the nuns is, well, only God knows. And so sometimes when you're able to identify something that that you can see firsthand is going to help. That's a plus.
4: Yeah, and God does work in mysterious ways. We're not. We don't know what those reasons are why things happen to us.
1: Exactly.
4: As I've been praying lately, I think, please, God, more carrot, less stick.
1: And hopefully he will feed you.
4: Yes.
1: The God of loaves and fishes should come up with something about some carrots too. So
4: yes.
1: just to cover us all.
4: Yes. Well, amen. Again, Bob.
1: Take care. Bye bye. We'll be right back after this.
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1: What? Back with you, 330-673-1234. The toll-free number is 800-669-4100. You're up next. Hello.
10: Hello there, Mr. Bob.
1: Hello.
10: I want to talk, first of all, about, that BJ roof collapsing.
1: The BJ's Wholesale, right.
10: Yeah, it seems that one or two things happened there. Either they didn't have big enough drains, or the drains on the roof were plugged, because it must have been a flat roof,
1: Yep.
10: And you saw, whenever you look at those pictures of the videos, there was just a whole bunch of water come down there,
1: Yeah, yeah.
10: So that seemed to me to be one of the things. And that's one of the things that I've seen in the past with architects. They do certain things, and some of the things they leave, they don't really address. Of course, you can have an excessive amount of rain, very, very unusual, which we're getting into a lot of weather things here this year that are very unusual.
1: Yeah, we've had, but besides the heat and the rain and the hail and all that stuff, it's been pretty substantial.
10: Yeah.
1: And it hasn't just been here either.
10: No, it's been all over. I think we're reminded, maybe I should say, that we're not in charge. It's God's world, and we have to sort of deal with it. And then you were talking about those teenagers with your car.
1: Yes.
10: I mean, it's a sad thing whenever the so-called justice system sort of says, well, there's nothing we can really do.
1: Mm-hmm.
10: I mean, and it's not only they don't have to accept responsibility, and that's one of the things I used to think, being responsible is the key, but it isn't. It's really having to be accountable for the things that you do.
1: Yeah.
10: And if you're never accountable, you sort of keep doing them. At least that's the tendency. Same way with, the reason why most people do what they do is because they can and get away with it. And the more they get away with it, the more they do.
1: Yep. Yeah, they absolutely. And the thing is, people go, well, Bob, you shouldn't be talking about you know, about shooting people and beating them with billy clubs. And so the opposite, and then I guess my comment is this: come up with a better idea, because if we don't show accountability to them, what it's like to be accountable for something, it will continue. And I don't think anybody wants it to continue the way it's going.
10: Well, that would make sense. But I believe that left-leaning liberals, they really don't care as long as they get what they want. They will take about anything and say anything.
1: Sure.
10: As long as they get what they want.
1: Yep.
10: Here again, because they're selfish. Now, another thing that I don't know, I just saw it came up there, was that Iran attacked some of the ships, a commercial ship, I think it is,
1: mm-hmm.
10: and the U.S. retaliators, I guess. I mean, here they are. They're supposedly religious people, which in most cases they say that means that you have a little bit better behavior than other people.
1: Yeah.
10: Because you're trying to do what...
1: Because there's a morality, and there's that you've been taught, well, you hopefully been taught between right and wrong.
10: Well, and to tell the truth.
1: Yeah.
10: And it's obvious that, you know, over the years, that they aren't very good at telling the truth.
1: No.
10: They will, here again, because I'll say they're selfish, they think that everything ought to be their way,
1: mm-hmm.
10: they will say and do whatever, and they justify it because they're allowed to do anything. You know, the end that they're wanting to achieve is justifies any way to get to that end.
1: Yep.
10: Even if it doesn't work in the past, they'll do it again.
1: Yep. Yeah, and if they're able to get a... And the kids that stole my wife's car, and got taken home by the police, and because they were too young, and the liberal prosecutor was going to set them free. What's to stop them from doing it again?
10: Well, it's obviously there's nothing unless they have a
1: nothing.
10: Maybe. Well, no. Well, I'm going to say it this way: unless they're Paul Pelosi. And they take their stolen car and hit another car, and they beat it up so bad that they can't go no farther.
1: That's a good point. Pelosi.
10: And old Pelosi, you know, he just seems to, he's another example of, it's sort of like who you know.
1: Yeah.
10: Or where you are. And you you don't even get the pat on the hand. They figure out a way of saying it so that it's okie dokie to do what you do.
1: Yeah. Yeah. Hey, I appreciate it, man. Thank you.
11: Thank you.
1: You're up next. Hello.
12: Hey, Bob, it's your fellow Solonite.
1: Hey, Solonite, what's happening?
12: Hey, nothing. About these the teen takeovers.
1: Yes.
12: You know what it is with the teens nowadays? They have no respect and no fear.
1: No.
12: You know, of law. And I believe it's, you know, from the age of punishment, such as jail. You know, these kids are babied.
1: Well, I mean, these kids are all teenagers that are doing this stuff, and yet, you know, we say you can't drink until you're 21, you can't join the military till you're 18, or you're not an adult technically till you're 18, you can't drive till you're 16. But when you see a bunch of 12 and 13 and 14 year olds beating up and kicking a female police officer on trying to kick her unconscious, they need to be looked at differently than just a couple of kids who didn't know what they were doing. The bull crap. Anybody who says that somebody who kicks somebody else in the head and beats them while they're down doesn't know what they're doing is a lying manipulator who is part of the problem.
12: You know, I remember when I was that age. You know, I knew what I was doing. I knew exactly what I was doing. But I chose not to do things like that.
1: Yeah.
12: Because, you know, I knew the consequences.
1: Yep.
12: Kids have no consequences.
1: They don't. Hey, appreciate it, man. Thank you very much, W. and I, Kent Ackman.
13: Answering new Iranian attacks today on ships in the waters off Oman in the Strait of Hormuz. ABC's Luis Martinez.
14: There were three ships that were targeted overnight and earlier today in the Strait of Hormuz by Iranian missiles. That's according to U.S. officials. And so what we have been expecting is whether the United States was going to respond militarily against Iran for this, as we had seen in previous weeks during the Memorandum of Understanding. That is exactly what is happening today.
13: Also, the U.S. is cutting off Iran from selling oil. Oil is up right now between 5 and 6%. All this happening as President Trump meets with NATO allies in Turkey and as Ukraine's president tries to get Trump to pressure Vladimir Putin to finally end Russia's war on Ukraine. A fatal ICE shooting this morning in Houston. ICE saying that it killed a Mexican national evading arrest and they say allegedly was trying to run over an officer. Another woman just came forward to the Washington Post making allegations against Graham Plattner. Today, Bernie Sanders and Zoran Mamdani urged Plattner to end his Senate race in Maine. A federal judge says the Trump administration cannot obtain personal information of poll workers in Georgia.
15: In quashing the subpoena for the names, home, and email addresses and phone numbers of every poll worker in Fulton County, federal Judge William Ray II says the statute of limitations for possible crimes related to the 2020 election has long expired. The Trump-appointed judge writes, everyone, whether you support the president or you do not, or whether you believe the 2020 election was fair or believe that it was not, should be concerned about the DOJ's ability to utilize the power of the grand jury to appropriate your private information without a legitimate purpose. Stephen Portnoy, ABC News, Washington.
13: Stocks dragged down by AI stocks. The NASDAQ fell 1.2% today. 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
13: ABC's Aaron Katursky thinks he sees a slight lean to the former Pfizer building on 42nd Street in Manhattan, which is being converted over to apartments. Upper floor beams are buckling, the FDNY fearing a partial collapse.
18: Since the FDNY has been on scene from about 8 a.m., they have noticed the building moving. I can tell you from here what could be an optical illusion, but it does appear that the top of the building is leaning slightly.
13: Evacuations now on 42nd Street. The nation's three biggest airlines would like you to be happy when you fly. Well, if you have enough money.
19: How you get from point A to point B on the three biggest airlines in the country is a very different experience for those who can afford to fly premium versus those of us in economy. Delta, American, and United all say they're investing more into the premium experience for those in business and first class, including chef-designed menus and gift bags that include luxury skincare products. The airlines make far more money on those more expensive business and first class seats than they do when the entire cabin of cheap seats is full up with the rest of us, so expect the trend to continue. Sherry Preston, ABC News.
13: Messi does it again. A goal today giving Argentina a come-from-behind win over Egypt, his eighth goal in this year's World Cup. Tennis at the U.S. Open today. American Coco Gauff defeating fellow American Jessica Pegula. I'm Wayne Cabot, ABC News.
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0: 79 degrees. 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Well, the Cleveland Cavaliers star Donovan Mitchell allegedly agreeing to a four-year contract. And that has been reported this afternoon, $273 million contract extension, possibly enacted right now. And that will include possibly a 2030 to 2031 contract extension to that year. Officials are saying that that is very possible. A 26-year-old man has been arrested and charged in connection with a deadly shooting in Akron that happened on Friday, and officials announcing that Tyrese Fletcher has been charged with murder and having weapons under disability following a detective's investigation into the deaths of the 26-year-old Kenneth Green. Officials say this happened in the 1000 block of Johnson Street in Akron, and it all happened on July 3rd. Fletcher appearing in court, where his bond is set at $1 million. Officers responded to the incident about 5:30 Friday, July 3rd, to the 1300 block of Virginia Avenue after receiving multiple reports about the shooting. And once again, Tyrese Fletcher, 26 years old, arrested in Akron in connection with that fatal shooting that happened of Kenneth Green. Akron police have responded to the Circle K at 1985 West Market Street for a report of a robbery, and that happened on July 4th, and officials continue that investigation. Upon arrival, officials learning that a masked man entered the store, brandished a firearm. The suspect then fled the store with an undisclosed amount of cash. Detectives and crime scene unit personnel were capturing footage and investigating the incident. The attached surveillance photographs that officials from the Akron Police Department sent to WNIR asking for the public's help in trying to determine just who that person was. If you do have any information that can help out the Akron Police detectives investigating that Circle K location robbery that happened at 1985 West Market Street on July 4th, give them a call, 330-375-2490. You can also give them a call at the Summit County Crime Stoppers number, 330-434-COPS. Callers can remain anonymous. And once again, that is the Circle K robbery that happened at 12:07 p.m. July 4th. And that was at 1985 West Market Street on the July 4th holiday. Well, do keep in mind, you can always check out the local news any hour of the day. It's always available a click away at WNIR.com. 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
0: Checking your WNIR traffic scan. Looking pretty darn good on the roadways this afternoon. No major accidents to report. All disabled vehicles and crashes all earlier in the afternoon. Things looking good right now. Your WNIR weather forecast. Looking pretty darn good this afternoon as temperatures reached about 83 degrees at the high point today. Sunny skies for the most part, down to 64 tonight with that chance of rain only at about 20%. It looks like tomorrow 87 degrees for the high, mostly sunny, and we'll continue on in the 80s for the most part throughout the week. Do keep in mind, you can always check out the local news any hour of the day. 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
6: Welcome back to the Bob Golic Show, 330-673-1234. The toll-free number is 800-669-4100. And Graham Plattner, Democrats begging him to quit, and he's kind of like, I don't know, I really wanted to be in politics. Yeah. Anyway, hey, by the way, Donald Trump has rightfully attacked the idiots in Iran who decided to go and, you know, be a, go and attack some of the oil tankers, and in doing so, they basically came down to the point that they said we've attacked, we've done this, and then of course they said that Trump should not attack them back, and Trump goes, I don't know. I guess I didn't get the memo. Maybe. I don't know. But the phone number is 330-673-1234. The toll-free number, 800-669-4100. Michael Rappaport, who has been calling for the assassination of Trump and all kinds of stuff. Anyway, his perspective on President Trump has changed in the wake of, what's happened globally. During an episode of Jamie Kennedy's podcast, the 56-year-old comedian opened up about his perspective on Trump, how it has evolved over time. See, that's what you should do. You should actually watch what's happening and evolve evolve yourself over time. And they said, he goes, evolve over time, including what prompted him to move away from the derogatory name-calling and adopt a more respectful tone. Kennedy said to him, "You were mad at Trump, now you're cool with Trump?" Rappaport said, "Yeah, but I have problems, and he's far from being not being infuriating." But he said that after Hamas attacked Israel and abducted hundreds of hostages, his views began to shift. "After October 7th, I realized the magnitude and scope of the hostage situation. It was between cadaver Joe Biden and Trump and Kamala, because I knew the only way that those hostages were going to, that who were being held for weeks and then months and then a year, I knew the only chance would be Trump. And he said, why don't insult him now? And I could insult him, and I could be derogatory towards him, because for me, simply getting hostages home was enough for me to not be disrespectful. So, anyway, I guess it came down to the fact that he was, not that he likes Trump, not that he respects any of the things that Trump does. For Rappaport, it was all about who wears a Star of David around his neck. It was good enough to see Donald Trump get the hostages out of, from Hamas. And that's another thing that I love, these Hamas lovers out there. Let's see, it wasn't Israel that went into Gaza and took a bunch of civilians hostage and raped and killed them. It was the other way around. I know. It's tough to sometimes, when your party is such dumbasses, it can be difficult to keep it all straight. Just saying. 330-673-1234. This is toll-free number, 800-669-4100. You're up next. Hello.
7: You're a great American. You enjoyed the birthday.
6: I did.
7: You know, I was watching a documentary the other day about the pioneers that moved west and settled in Kansas.
6: Yeah.
7: And there was a video reenactment that showed one or two covered wagons with a cow or two in tow and 6 to 10 men, women, and children walking alongside the wagons.
6: Okay.
7: Now, one of the narrators said a lot of the people that settled out there were in small groups, just like the one depicted in the documentary. Then she said something that resonated with me and has me wondering why so many Americans, especially on the left, don't seem to have that attitude today. She said, the pioneers were tough men and tough women, and what they wanted most was to control their own destiny and give their children the opportunity to do the same thing.
6: Wow.
7: Now, I think a lot of people know how to make things happen and to improve the lives of their families. They know what needs to be done, so they do it day in and day out, regardless of who likes it and who doesn't. But some people seem to be uncommitted or unsure about how to do what's best for their family.
6: Sure.
7: So instead of taking the bull by the horns to control their own destiny, they turn into sheeple led by the media and politicians that said they'd rather stand for illegal aliens than American citizens.
6: Yep.
7: Those people will never control their own destiny.
6: By the way, the Dems will never live that down.
7: But they still get calls supporting them. You still get calls supporting them. And I don't understand that.
6: Yeah, they will never live down picking the illegals over American citizens.
7: Well, I'm not going to let them forget. You know, let the people forget they said that. They in front of God and the world.
6: Yep.
7: They just sat there. They just sat there.
6: Wasn't like some little get together. It was kind of State of the Union-y, right? Yep.
7: Right. Wasn't even hearsay or some fundraiser in private, you know, nothing like that.
6: Yeah.
7: But you hear people complaining about Trump's phone call to FIFA.
6: Yeah.
7: How many people complain when Obama called Al-Qaeda or the Taliban, whichever one it was, and said, I'll trade you 5 of the world's most dangerous terrorists for an army deserter.
6: Mm-hmm.
7: And then he did it.
6: Yep.
7: I don't seem to remember very many people on the left complaining about that phone call.
6: No, they wanted Well, hell, I don't even know what they wanted, what they thought they would get out, how they thought it was going to be a good thing in any way, shape, or form. But they did it anyway.
7: Yeah.
6: And we put more weapons on the field to kill Americans.
7: Right. And they were back on the field in Afghanistan.
6: Yes, they were.
7: And then Biden gave Putin the Merchant of Death.
6: Mm-hmm.
7: And the world's most notorious international arms dealer in the middle of a war that he started by invading Ukraine.
6: Yep.
7: Biden turned him over for a basketball player.
6: Even, was she transgender? Or did she just look like a guy?
7: She was gay.
6: But oh, she was gay.
7: Know.
6: Okay.
7: Gotcha. I don't have a problem.
6: No, I don't. I was just kind of curious. I was trying to remember the story.
7: Yeah. And the lady that called to complain about Trump's call to FIFA?
6: Yeah.
7: She called the other day to complain about the ballroom.
6: Oh, that's right. That's like, right. I do remember like, that.
7: Just like most lefties, she's really tuned into things that matter.
6: Oh, my God. That's what a lot of the left does. They don't want to deal with what's currently going on. You know, they don't want to talk about Graham Plattner and the Democrats turning their back on him and this whole thing, and how evidently he was as bad as Harvey Weinbaum or Weinerarm or whatever the guy's name was. You know, with the out in California. They don't want to talk about that. They'd rather talk about Trump's phone call, which said, hey, why don't you take a look? By the way, for those who don't know, they were going to review it anyway. That's what people do. Yep.
7: And I heard that the official who made the call from some office someplace to the field, that the referee on the field wasn't going to make that call.
6: And he's been investigated before.
7: Okay.
6: He's gone through. This guy has been investigated before. So, you know, this isn't his first cup of tea.
7: Yeah, I have one quick question for you. The little books on the handguns.
6: Yeah.
7: Did you look at those?
6: No. I did. You know what? I totally forgot about the handgun. I was going through the other stuff.
7: Oh, okay.
6: Shoot.
7: Yeah, there were like five or six books on gun makers.
6: Yeah.
7: I found it interesting, and I'm not even a gun person, so I was just wondering if you found it.
6: Well, I know what I've got to do tonight, going to my little office. And I want to thank you. All the shelves were all empty. And because of you, I actually have my books up there, and it looks like, hey, Bob's a learned guy.
7: I love to read.
6: He just doesn't have a Trump bobblehead. You know, he's got some other stuff too, some educational things.
7: Okay, my friend.
6: All right, man. You take care. Bye-bye.
7: Bye.
6: 330-673-1234. The toll-free number is 800-669-4100. Also, we were talking about what was going on with the teen takeovers. This is without a

that are, I don't know, supporting them, not seeing them as having any kind of, I mean, there's no repercussions at all for these kids. So, like I said before, you know, you can drink the hard stuff at 21. You can become an adult at 18, go in the military. You can drive at 16. But the way things have been going with 14, 12, 13, 12-year-olds jumping cops, beating people, holding them down, and we're not just talking about cops being beaten. We're seeing racially motivated attacks also. Those are taking place. The beatings of female police officers, jumping male police officers, and because they know that nothing will happen. I told you before, when Karen got her car stolen, the kids that stole it were 15. And the cop said, okay, you know, am I going to have to testify? And they said, nope. We took them home. We're not holding them because, first off, their parents are going to make a stink about the whole thing. And the prosecutor is just going to let them out. And so it really is a waste of time. You've lost any, you've lost any kind of privacy with regard to your car. You've lost whatever was inside that they stole, and they ruined the inside with marijuana smoke. So the bottom line is there is no repercussions. There are no ramifications. And parents, the bad parents won't let there be any. I don't know, maybe because they feel entitled, maybe because they feel bad that they're not involved enough to keep them out of trouble. I don't know what the reason is. Maybe it's racial, maybe it's not. I don't know. I just know this. Unless these kids are getting, kids are becoming aware at a younger and younger age. And when I say aware getting somebody down and kicking them in the head is a bad thing and can kill them. Jumping a cop, not having any kind of respect for the law. And of course, that's the liberals have done that because the liberals have turned the cops into punching bags because they're dumbasses. And yes, liberals, I said that. You're dumbasses. You have made cops targets. Instead of supporting them, instead of criticizing individuals that you may think may have be wrong, you guys go after the entire groups. Oh my God, ICE needs to be dismantled. Just this is that, and they're out there doing their job. So I guess my question is this: do we let it go like this? Do they take over intersections and slide around on their cars, you know, drifting and hitting people and taking over, blocking companies and businesses that are trying to make a living? We allow police officers to become targets. We allow people that are innocent people walking by to become targets because these kids are emboldened because nobody does anything. This is probably one of the darkest things that we've ever had to deal with. And you guys can all kiss my ass if you think that Donald Trump has anything to do with darkness. Your darkness is that your children are out of control. Your children have no idea of right or wrong. Your children are entitled, think they're entitled to do what they do. Your children are attacking police officers because you've told them it's okay. Because the Democratic Party has told them it's okay. Can we lower the...

0: If can we come up with some kind of law? No, I was sitting there thinking as I was talking, but I talked myself out of it. I was going to say, do you think we could talk Congress into holding 12, 13, 14-year-old kids responsible for violent crimes and not make them be children? Go after them as adults. But I forgot who I was talking to. I was talking to a bunch of liberal politicians who want votes, and because of that will allow kids on their side to do whatever they want and kill and maim and attack and have no disrespect. As a matter of fact, I was going to say I have no disrespect for police, but as a matter of fact, wait for the liberals to disrespect the police. I don't know that I've heard a liberal who supported the police. I don't remember. I don't remember one because I don't remember what I had for breakfast, but that's a whole different thing. You're up next. Hello.
1: Hey, Bob. With these kids, I don't understand why it's such a problem. Why aren't they just charging the parents like they do when it's any suburban kid with a gun or a suburban kid doing something stupid?
0: You know what?
1: You know, they never charge the parents in
0: yeah.
1: case.
0: You know, Judge Pirro said that, and she's the AG in Washington, D.C., and she said when they said that they were going to go after the parents, she came back later and said, I would have to prove that the parents knew what the kids were going to do.
1: No, you don't. Why do you have to know that? You're responsible for those kids. I'm sorry to say.
0: Oh, I no. I agree. I
1: That's
0: agree with
1: wrong.
0: you. I agree.
1: She is just as bad as the Supreme Court.
0: Well,
1: She can't
0: she's
1: decide either, right?
0: you're right. Well, she's going by what she would be allowed to do. She says we're going to work on it and try to make it happen. But the thing is, there's so much a division. There's so much a division in politics now that you know, if one side says, "Hey, these kids need to go to jail,"
1: Well, yeah,
0: because they beat up
1: design.
0: a
1: That's
0: bunch
1: the
0: of cops.
1: whole. Yeah, our that's the whole thing that's going on, though, with getting these extremists in the Democratic side. You will never have across the aisle compromise. So you'll never have laws being made. No more laws will ever be made to change with the time.
0: Nope.
1: These laws need to be put into the books. They need to make laws so that when children act like adults, they get treated like adults, or their parents have to be responsible. So if you don't want your kid doing stuff like this, then put your foot in their rear so maybe they won't, or, you know, teach them to be better adults by example. They're feral.
0: Yeah.
1: That's what these kids are. They're feral.
0: You know, that is a great word for this, because when you watch somebody get knocked down and the rest of the group start running up and kicking people in the head. No, I mean, they can't be so stupid that they don't realize that kicking somebody in the head is going to cause damage and or kill somebody. They don't. They're not afraid of the repercussions. And we need to make kids afraid. Like I was afraid my dad would kick my ass. I mean, forget about the legal side of things. But I mean, there's no, like I said, when the kids that stole my wife's car got released to their parents and there were no charges, my wife was just like, "We've lost our freaking minds."
1: Are you kidding me? Yeah, see, that's what I'm saying. We don't need to worry about individual instances and cases. We need to put laws on the books.
0: Yep.
1: And that's where the biggest hurdle, I think, is going to be moving forward, because of all the mishmash kind of politicians we have going on. They're not really, it ain't even mishmash. They're communists. They're socialist communists. That's all you can say about it.
0: Yep.
1: Their views, that's what they are. And they don't even have democratic views anymore. Those are like, what democratic views?
0: Yeah.
1: Yeah,
0: this whole DSA thing has just changed the nature.
1: Yeah. Yeah,
0: of everything.
1: Yeah, so the other thing is, I really don't think that we need to be, I don't know, I just, I think that this isn't an individual circumstance. I think that not, and it's not just the laws also, but it's like an integrity. It, don't you teach your kids what's right and wrong? This is just a right or wrong thing. This has nothing to do with intent. This does, and here's the thing. If you're not teaching your kid not to do what those kids did, you are at fault.
0: Yeah.
1: I don't give a, you know, what are we, I mean, seriously, is anybody going to take responsibility for anything? You know, the teachers don't take responsibility for having your kid more hours a day than you do, and they're still garbage.
0: Yep.
1: The parents can't take responsibility for putting out kids that would kick a female of anything, whether she's an officer, a jail warden, or I don't care what she is, to do that to a female, because all these weren't all girls doing this to this female.
0: No, no, not at all.
1: So, again, this is not an issue about crime being committed by a sector or an individual. This is just children not being properly, you know, raised, and that falls on the parent. And I don't see why this is so hard. This isn't a stretch for me. This could be done, I think, quickly to make this a law quickly. So be like, parents understand, look, if this is the kind of product you're putting out, and this is the kind of, this is you don't care kind of attitude, guess what? We're going to make you care.
0: Yeah.
1: And I don't think this is a difficult chore. I think this is something that the politicians, these professionals, need to get off their, you know what, do something about this. Because this can't continue down this road. Because I'm here to tell you, I got two daughters that are adults, 25 and 30.
0: Okay.
1: And my one daughter travels around a lot in the country, and I worry about her constantly being in airports and just strange places. She doesn't know what kind of neighborhood she's really in.
0: Right.
1: You know what I mean? And you know, it's just, I'm sorry, but I don't care how old the individual that might harm a hair on either one of my daughter's heads. I don't care.
0: Yeah.
1: So you better do something to take care of this, because there's a lot of fathers like me, probably 99.9% of them. Don't cross us, because I'll tell you what, it's, you know, it's a wrap. Don't worry about putting them in jail, because you won't.
0: Mm-hmm.
1: You know, it's. And it's, if that's what they, if that doesn't need to come to this. This is an easy fix. The politicians need to get, start politicking, you know, or whatever, governing. I guess governing.
0: Governing, sure.
1: They need enough politicking, you know, blood-sucking.
0: Blood-sucking, yeah, blood-sucking.
1: He ought to be able to copyright that if he actually came up with that. I'm not saying he did, but that is, like, perfect
0: description
1: of what they are.
0: It is.
1: You know? Many blood-suckers.
0: Yep.
1: You know,
0: no doubt about it. Hey, thank you, man. Appreciate the call.
1: Appreciate it.
0: Take care.
1: Appreciate
0: right. You're up next. Hello.
2: Top of the evening, Bob.
0: And same to you.
2: Hey, you know, you're talking about these teen attacks and stuff.
0: But, yeah.
2: And if they're attacking adults or whatever, how do you, if you're being attacked, how do you know how old the guy is that's attacking you? You have to protect yourself, right?
0: Right.
2: Or, you know, if you're, right?
0: Yep.
2: If your family's there, you're not going to say, excuse me, how old are you? You've got to protect your family and yourself.
0: So are you saying, you're just saying respond back?
2: Yes.
0: Yeah, attack back. Well, I mean, I don't know if you've seen some of these things. These people are on the ground being pummeled by groups of people. Luckily, one of the cops got away the other day and shot a taser at the kids. And unfortunately, that's all she was allowed to use because it would take was somebody say, hey, get off of my partner. And if they didn't, then you shoot them. And at that range, you could. I was going to say you can shoot them in the leg or shoot them in the shoulder or something, but then they just sue you.
2: Well, how does the officer even know how old somebody is? I mean, usually some of these kids are bigger than their age.
0: Yeah. No, I know. They don't. I'm just saying that when it's all said and done, when it's over and you track down and they go back on the videos and they find the kids and they arrest them and they find out they were 12 or 14, at that point, I'm tired of hearing these politicians saying, well, you know, you can't really do. No, you can really do it. You can really put them away. You can go and put them away And I don't care about giving them a second chance, because it's probably, if somebody is sitting there kicking a cop while she's down, this is probably not the first time this person has taken a swing at somebody that was defenseless.
2: Kicking somebody on the ground in the head, you can kill them.
0: Yeah. Yep.
2: I mean, you could snap their neck. That woman could be in a wheelchair the rest of her life.
0: Yep.
2: So then what? The cop?
0: No, it's just a flipping nightmare. And again, like we said, I was saying with the other guy, we're not going to get any kind of legislation. I mean, when's the last time we had any legislation that has been between both sides? You're gonna have, and plus, even if the Republicans have the House and the Senate, we've got too many weenies on this side,
2: right,
0: to say, hey, we're going to make the for violent crimes, we're going to make 13 age of adulthood. And at that point, you would get too many of these weenie rhinos that would go,
2: right,
0: well, I can't do that because my constituents wouldn't elect me again. And that's the reason that, I mean, so many of these politicians don't do stuff because it's right or wrong. They do it because they won't get elected again.
2: Right, right. But in New York City, do they call Mondami the supreme leader yet?
0: I don't think that they have, but at least not out loud. But I'm guessing. I was going to say, did Mondami go to the funeral?
2: Yeah, right.
0: Did he go to Khomeini's funeral? I mean, it's 6 days. He's still got two more days to go. So
2: they embalmed him.
0: So everybody watch Mondami. If he disappears for like a while, like for a day, you know, we know what he did.
2: So do they have a bunch of little cardboard coffins with the cardboard cutouts?
0: Yeah. Well, you know, his kid, the new cardboard leader, didn't even go.
2: Wow.
0: He didn't even go to it, at least the first few days. Who knows?
2: And when I talked to you yesterday, I think you probably seen the pictures of Sophie Cunningham on the beach. That's what you remember that talk?
0: Yeah, I remember we had the conversation. Sure.
2: That's probably the one picture you printed out, right?
0: Yeah. Well, I didn't. I didn't print it, as far as anybody knows.
2: Right.
0: Yeah.
2: Don't tell nobody.
0: I was thinking about printing it, but it was just, you know, that would have been childish, and creepy.
2: Yeah, I would have. Yeah, you're right.
0: All right. Hey, thanks, friend. Take care.
2: Have a good evening.
0: Let me get a couple of spots and we'll be right back after this.
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0: blue.
1: You know, remember after 9/11, there was so much. I mean, people were couldn't wait to sign up. They wanted to go and they wanted to get retribution. Compare that to where we've gotten to now. What the left has turned this country into a bunch of government hating people. And of course, then they've got their kids if they can't control their children. I'm guessing that there's probably a couple of these punk kids are Republicans going on a dare. Republicans gone wild. But yeah, you know what? I saw this before, and I'll get your phone calls at 330-673-1234. Toll free 800-669-4100. With the 4th of July, I did want to put, and it's over, I know, but I found this very interesting, as it was something.
2: Is not the 250th anniversary of America becoming an independent country.
3: No, it quite literally is the 250th anniversary of America becoming an independent country. But sure, let's hear you, the American who just hates America, who refuses to leave America. Let's hear what you have to say.
2: July 4th is the 250th anniversary of America stealing this nation, stealing this land from Native people while simultaneously spreading disease to those Native people, killing and raping those Native people to be able to call America their home.
3: The Declaration of Independence, July 4th, happened 170 years after the settlers arrived and encountered those Native Americans. You do understand that, right? We were declaring our freedom from the British with the Declaration of Independence, with the 4th of July. You want everybody to apologize for what we, not us, but our ancestors did to the indigenous peoples. Okay, sure. Right after you explained to me why this is the only conquest in human history that has to come with some inherited apology by people who were living hundreds and hundreds and hundreds of years after said conquest occurred. You think that before Europeans arrived, that this continent was basically at peace, that there were all of these tribes living in harmony with nature, with each other, and then the white man just showed up and invented violence. That's just not true. It's a myth. You ever heard of the Black Hills? Oh, I know you haven't. Sacred Lakota land taken by America, the most famous stolen land case in this country. The Lakota took the Black Hills from the Cheyenne by force around 1776, the same decade that America was founded. And then the Cheyenne took them from the Kiowa before that. Conquest on top of conquest on top of conquest by the natives. You ever heard of Crow Creek? Again, I know you haven't. It's in South Dakota. Nearly 500 men, women, and children were massacred. They were also mutilated and scalped. That was in the year 1325, a century before Columbus was born. You know, the bad white man who just brought all the other bad white men with him. You know, the tribes of the Pacific Northwest, they ran hereditary slave societies. In some places, a quarter of the population was enslaved. I know you haven't heard of the Comanche, but just let me tell you, they built an actual empire on raiding and captive slave trade, and they drove the Apache off of the southern plains entirely. And I'm sure you've heard of the Aztecs. I know you don't know anything about them, but they were so brutal to their neighbors that when Cortez landed, tens of thousands of Native warriors joined him to take them down. And one anthropologist ran the per capita numbers. The warfare deaths in many of the tribal societies were higher than 20th century Europe. So, you know, that's how much they were killing each other. By the way, that would include both world wars. But, you know, the white man's bad, right? The peaceful, mystical Indian thing, the, you know, the myth that you're taught in school is a cartoon, and cartoons aren't real. You don't know history. You don't know how the world has always operated. So this apology you're asking for existing on conquered land, every human alive is standing on conquered land. So, no thanks. And also, just understand again, the Declaration of Independence signifies our freedom, our separation from Britain after the American Revolution. It has nothing to do with 1607, or Jamestown, or Plymouth Rock. Get off of TikTok.
2: July 4th.
1: I love that. You know, there is not a land in the world that could not be that is not stolen land. There is not a people. I'd be you'd be hard-pressed. And if you ever find one, let me know. Every land, every country, from North America, South America, Europe, Asia, I mean, the everybody practiced slavery. They would enslave certain peoples, usually people that lost when they came in. There's not a land that hasn't been that was not settled by somebody else, and then taken over by somebody new. So that's a very good point. So let's stop saying, "Hey, 300-400 years ago, this happened." Why don't we just say, "Okay, this is where we are now." Thank God, most of us get along. And unfortunately, there's too many knuckleheads that refuse to allow peace or peaceable people to exist. You're up next. Hello.
0: How are you doing tonight?
1: I'm good. How are you?
0: I'm doing decent.
1: Decent.
0: I got a really important, point about these teen takeovers. That if the parents were educated properly, they would understand that their kids are being used. Because most of these teen takeovers are paid for by the same organizations that you and I have been talking about for quite some time.
1: Correct.
0: I want to go throw names out there. You know, pretty much the same people who are paying to make those protests happen, and they make all their signs, and then they go run and throw themselves in front of ICE. Same thing. And they're doing this. And the parent, if the parent was properly educated and would understand what's going on, they might actually be mad that they're mad at the wrong white guy, okay? Because there are white guys out there that you're not mad at that are using your children.
1: Yeah.
0: Not only are they keeping your children in the bane of society by causing them to lose total chaos using AI functions, TikToks, things like this, denigration of their own brain and the society around them, they are also making money doing it.
1: Mm-hmm.
0: Yeah, so...
1: I mean, that's a good point. We've got people doing...
0: It goes back to the world currency exchange program. Remember we used to talk about how they pay to destabilize areas, they buy the currency low, then they unstabilize it, and then they make a whole bunch of money.
1: Yeah. Yeah, but even getting away from a currency standpoint, how about the fact that a lot of these kids... They do things, and they do it online, and they want it videoed because if they get on, they may get paid for it. They want clicks. They want this. They want that. They want to make money from their video. And so a lot of this violence and a lot of this stuff happens because they want to put it on TikTok or Instagram or something that will monetize them.
0: Yeah, and it's protected, too. There's probably somebody out there who's like, hey, if I keep destabilizing this area over here, not only do I destroy the country I hate, like, remember the guy you were talking about who was the devout, the Nazi who cooperated with turning in the Jewish people?
1: Right.
0: Yeah, that's probably the white guy you should be mad at, black community, just to let you know. Not the one in the White House.
1: Yeah, the one
0: on the table right now. He's been on there.
1: Yeah. By the way, the one in the White House is the one that funded Jesse Jackson and Rainbow Coalition and paid for his mortgage and all those things. So
0: and you got things like the SPLC. You know, they're like it. What they're doing is insane, Bob. Like, once you start literally, like, putting all the pieces together, and you're like, damn, these people are actually really doing this and been doing this for a while.
1: But the Southern Poverty Law Center initiating violence between the right and the left because evidently there wasn't enough. And so they wanted to be able to initiate more, so they paid... So they paid some of the far right groups large amounts of money. The Ku Klux, as a matter of fact, one of the SPLC people was dating a neo-Nazi, And I don't know if it was called dating, but for the sake of radio, we'll call it dating. But, you know, they funded right-wing craziness. And in order to say, oh, my God, look, see, that's why it's important that we exist.
0: Or is it really left-wing craziness?
1: Yeah.
0: That's the thing. And they're actually, I'm still a firm believer that it is. Did you see all the groups of, they dress these white guys up in all these things, and they have them, like, march around with these white masks on, and they mm-hmm. and they're all, like, in formation, the girl on the bus. That's paid for. Those aren't real people.
1: And the fun,
0: hey, let's do this and walk around. It's paid and organized.
1: And the funny thing is that they asked the question, "What happened to that girl?" And they said, "Well, nothing." Oh, so her neck wasn't slit. She wasn't doused and put on fire by some crazy
0: exactly.
1: person. I mean, even
0: because
1: if you had
0: just to create the optics, like that's what people aren't understanding. Like the optics we're going through. Like, if we just shut it off and we actually announce what it is, it'll stop, and pretty much the whole world will start calming down.
1: All right, man. Hey, appreciate the call. Debbie and I are connected.
4: Striking targets in Iran, the action confirmed by CENTCOM in response to Iran's attacks on ships in the Strait of Hormuz, and the U.S. revoking its agreement to allow Iran to sell its oil. ABC's Louis Martinez.
5: There were three ships that were targeted overnight and earlier today in the Strait of Hormuz by Iranian missiles. That's according to U.S. officials. And so what we have been expecting is whether the United States was going to respond militarily against Iran for this, as we had seen in previous weeks during the Memorandum of Understanding. That is exactly what is happening today.
4: In New York City, parts of Manhattan's east side evacuated as a high-rise building under renovation is in danger of collapse. Mayor Zoran Mamdani.
6: Two structural columns have buckled, in addition to multiple cracks and sagging floors. The building remains unstable. Since arriving on scene, we have witnessed additional movement in one of the compromised columns.
4: Now, the movement has now apparently stopped, which will allow engineers to go in to try to stabilize it. Another allegation from a former girlfriend against Maine Democratic Senate candidate Graham Plattner, this one reported by the Washington Post.
7: The pressure on Plattner to step out of the running has only grown, with top leaders in the party, including the Democratic Senatorial Campaign Committee, saying they won't support him if he stays in the race. Graham Plattner continues to deny the allegation that he sexually assaulted a woman in a drunken stupor 4.5 years ago. But he says he's now reflecting on a path forward.
4: ABC's Stephen Portnoy. President Trump is in Ankara, Turkey for the NATO summit, where he said he'll be lifting U.S. sanctions on Turkey.
8: We don't want to sanction friends. It's very simple. There's plenty of people we can sanction, and we are sanctioned. We don't want to sanction friends.
4: A Mississippi community is mourning the death of Nolan Xavier Wells. Authorities believe they've recovered the 18-year-old's body after he went missing over the weekend. Officials say Wells vanished after going on a boat trip with friends for the 4th of July. You're listening to ABC News.
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4: Football coach at Bucknell University has been charged with felony hazing in connection with the death of a player.
14: 18-year-old CJ Dickey collapsed during his first workout with the team in 2024. In a lawsuit, his family has claimed that strength and conditioning coach Mark Hulbis forced Dickey to do up and down exercises. The teen was later rushed to the hospital and treated for rhabdomyolysis, or rhabdo, a condition caused by extreme exertion that leads to muscle breakdown. Pennsylvania's attorney general calling it an extraordinary tragedy, worsened by the fact that CJ's death was preventable.
4: ABC's Sophie Flay. There's a new competitor trying to become the next financial hub. Y'all Street.
15: There was no bell-ringing ceremony or floor traders shouting out buys and sells, but the Texas Stock Exchange quietly began operating in Dallas Monday with the trading of test securities as part of a staged launch. Livestock trading on Y'all Street is expected to begin Friday with a small group of securities with a broader rollout later in the year.
4: ABC's Jim Ryan. Illinois is the latest state to impose regulations on artificial intelligence. A bill signed into law by Governor J.B. Pritzker increases transparency and accountability requirements for the largest AI models, those that generate more than $500 million in annual revenue and are trained using massive computing power. And Mariska Hargitay will host the 78th Primetime Emmy Awards in September. Nominations will be revealed tomorrow. Dave Packer, ABC News.
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0: Welcome on in to the Ron Potesta Show, Tuesday edition of On the Talk of Akron, WNIR 100 FM. To get on board, like the man said, give me a call, 330-673-1234. 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Poll question for tonight. Should Mitch McConnell be replaced in the U.S. Senate? Rumors flying around that Mitch McConnell's brain dead. Don't know if that's true or not, but he's certainly in pretty bad shape. He's been in the hospital for almost a month now. He apparently suffered a heart attack, a pretty bad heart attack, and he has been in the hospital since mid-June. So I think it's to the point where the Republicans might need to consider it. But here's the situation. I mean, if you do, Kentucky's governor is a Democrat. That would be the moderate Democrat, Andy Beshear, who is the governor of the Commonwealth of Kentucky. So if the Republicans were to sit back and say, you know, we probably do need to replace Mitch McConnell, in all likelihood, they would wind up losing a seat, which is probably a big reason why they have yet to replace Mitch McConnell. You can cast your vote by going over to the website, WNIR.com. That's WNIR.com. United States military has launched new strikes against Iran. The strikes began early Wednesday morning, Iran time, hours after three merchant ships were struck in the Strait of Hormuz. It's the latest exchange of fire to threaten the interim deal to end the fighting between the two countries. The renewed attacks were sure to add to the difficulty of the negotiations aimed at fully reopening the strait, rolling back Tehran's disputed nuclear program, and reaching a permanent end to the war launched on February the 28th. A similar spate of Iranian attacks on shipping and U.S. retaliation occurred late last month. I honestly don't understand the stupidity of this country. I mean, look, you pretty much should know if you're going to start shooting at boats in the Strait of Hormuz, specifically merchant boats, we're going to attack you, we being the United States. I don't know how in the world Iran doesn't understand that. Geez, unbelievable. So the mess in Iran continues. Senator Bernie Sanders is now saying that Maine U.S. Senate candidate Graham Blattner should step down and step aside after a sexual assault allegation. Well, you know, when the aunt from the Pink Panther says that you're not good enough, then you need to step aside, young man. I'm surprised he didn't drop a couple of Wall Street toward Blattner when he was basically telling him to step aside. Democrats across the U.S. are withdrawing support from Blattner after the allegation, which Blattner denies. Blattner's considering his next step. He's canceled town hall events this week. Gee, I wonder why. The allegation involves a woman who claims Blattner assaulted her 5 years ago. Pressure is mounting for Blattner to withdraw, as the Maine law has tight deadlines for replacing candidates. Now, the Democrats are divided on who should replace Blattner. Blattner's supporters say they're devastated and waiting for his next statement. Sanders is a Vermont independent who caucuses with Democrats and a longtime Blattner supporter. So as a longtime Blattner supporter, when Bernie Sanders gets off the bus, it's pretty much time to put the bus in park, walk away from the bus, and let somebody else drive the bus. And for me personally, the worst thing that the Democrats can do is bring another Democrat that has socialist ideas. This is actually a winning seat. If the Democrats play their hand right, this is actually a seat that can be won. But the only way they're going to do it is if you put a moderate Democrat in there, someone that's left of center, someone that some of the Republicans may look at Collins and say, yeah, I could live with this person for 6 years. I mean, I don't think you're going to get that many people, but you probably could get a few. But if you get someone with far-left socialist ideas, you will get nobody. You'll get nobody from that party. And frankly, most of the independents will probably side with the Republican as well, the incumbent in this case, Susan Collins. All right, 330-673-1234. Let's go to the phone lines. You're on the Ron Potesta Show. What's going on?
1: Hey, Ron, how you doing?
0: Robert, what's going on, brother?
1: Oh, nothing much. You're talking about family trees on Saturday show.
0: What's that?
1: You're talking about family lineage.
0: Yeah. How far back can you trace your American lineage?
1: My mom does that stuff. I talked to her about it. She said it goes back to 1450.
0: Oh, wow. Okay.
1: But I don't know how to do that stuff.
0: Yeah. No, I don't. I hear you.
1: But she says it goes to 1450.
0: Okay. All right. Now, did you see Youngstown State is predicted to finish second in the Missouri?
1: I haven't seen that at all.
0: Yeah. They're behind South Dakota State.
1: Well, this plays up the whole thing since the Bison has left. It's anyone's ballgame right now.
0: Well, yeah.
1: Basically, I'm just waiting to see how this whole thing plays out.
0: Well, they'll get an opportunity to play South Dakota State, but it's on the road. But, you know, I mean, they should be okay. Hopefully they've got a better defense this year than last year, because last year their defense was questionable at best.
1: Don't remind me about that. I listened to a game at Northern Iowa.
0: Yeah.
1: And I missed a playoff game.
0: Yeah.
1: And the defense died both days.
0: Yeah. Well, the offense didn't do much when they had to in that game against Yale. So, it is what it is.
1: Yeah, but anyway, we talked about a situation at Texas Tech. I'm honestly of the opinion Texas Tech become a new Miami.
0: Oh, I don't know. I just think that they had a quarterback. They believed that he would be able to play. Gave him a boatload of cash, and as it turns out, he wasn't allowed to play. Cooler heads prevailed. Then he said, "The hell with this. We'll go to the NFL." And the NFL said, "We're not even going to do a supplemental draft." So the kid's going to sit down for a year. Is that punishment? Probably. No one will admit to it, but yeah, it's probably punishment.
1: Well, the thing is, last year going to last season, 25 season. They spent around $67 million on transfers and recruits.
0: Well, they got a lot of money. Yep. I mean, and unfortunately, it's still the wild, wild west mentality in college football and college athletics in general until they get a commissioner.
1: And
0: you've got to rein this in.
1: I saw Jim Tressel last summer. He was over at Rick Thumb.
0: Yeah.
1: Over at NeoMed, a new dental facility.
0: Yeah.
1: When I told him what they spent, you should have seen the look on his face. His eyes went a little back of his head.
0: Yeah.
1: When I look at this whole situation, the small schools are going to suffer. What's to stop a major school from basically raping a smaller schools?
0: Well, I mean, it's they're taking the kids anyway. When they go to, when the kids in FCS, if they don't want to be in FCS anymore, those kids will recruit and get them. I mean, that's going to happen.
1: Yeah, But basically, right now, it's wide open in the Missouri Valley. It's just flat out wide open.
0: Yep.
1: So basically, how many teams realistically do you think can make playoffs this year from Missouri?
0: Oh, who knows? Who knows? You know, four, maybe. You know, at the end of the day, it's not as good a conference without North Dakota State, but, you know, we'll see what happens.
1: Yep. All right. I'll talk to you later.
0: All right, Robert. Be good. 330-673-1234. That would be the number to call. Guardians are in action tonight against Minnesota. They're playing out in Minnesota. That is I believe it's an 8 o'clock start. We'll keep you updated throughout the evening. The soccer team got absolutely destroyed last night, 4-1. So they're out of the tournament. I mean, that's a glass ceiling. The round of 16 right now is a glass ceiling. You know, maybe one of these days they'll be on Argentina or England or France's level, but not right now. That's for sure. All right, let's get back at it. You're on the Ron Potesta Show. What's going on?
2: Hey, man.
0: Hey, man. What's up?
2: You know, I was thinking about you today.
0: Uh-oh.
2: Okay?
0: All right.
2: And, you know, my house was made in 1961 in Blackmore Hills.
0: Okay. Okay? All right.
2: And I know that the man who bought our house paid $29,800 for that house in 1961.
0: Okay.
2: Okay. So I did a calculation, and if you use the dollar times calculator, which incorporates inflation every year.
0: Okay.
2: So that you can look and see. That house today at $29,800 would be $320,600
0: to
2: the same value.
0: Okay.
2: Okay.
0: All right.
2: Now, I was born in 62, December of 62.
0: Okay.
2: What $20 bought for me in 1962, you need $216.60 today.
0: Okay.
2: You were, I think, 63 or 64.
0: 64. August of 64.
2: Okay. Okay, I did 63 and 64. In 64, what $20 bought in 1964, you need $207 today.
0: Yeah.
2: Okay? So you start using some of the inflation, and you start playing with the numbers. You know, I have these old guys that have these Hemi-Cudas and stuff that call us for our products.
0: Right? Yeah.
2: And they go, yeah, back in my day, we paid $39.9 a gallon for it. And I said, yeah, but you made $1.50 an hour, dude.
0: True.
2: And when I calculated the $39.9, $3.58 today.
0: Yeah.
2: So the good old days are just the same as today.
0: Pretty much, you know? And I'll even take it a step further. If someone wants to sit back, and we've had this conversation before with property tax, and I've been of the opinion, okay, if you want to sit back and somebody bought land at $29.9, all right, keep it at $29.9, but I kind of like your idea better, where you sit back and say, okay, what is that $29.9 worth today, and whatever it's worth today, you're paying property tax on.
2: Yeah, well, see, that's exactly it.
0: So now you can do that, but I don't want to hear about this, you know, sitting back and saying, well, I bought a home 5 years ago at $175,000, and then somebody comes over and says, oh, well, this place is now worth $400,000. Well, wait a second. Where did you get that? And prove to me that it's worth $400,000. Otherwise, I'm not paying it.
2: Well, and here's the funny part. You know, you look at the dollar value, and you say, okay, I think my house is appraised like $280,000, $285,000, something like that.
0: Okay.
2: But according to the deal from $29,900 or $29,800, it should be $320,000.
0: Huh. You still there? Uh-oh. Going once. Going twice.
2: You're up here.
0: Oh. Are you going to get up at the count? Oh, man, bro, your phone. I don't know where you are when you do that. Oh, it's like you hit a dead spot all of a sudden. Okay, I got to take a timeout anyway. You get a freebie because you're in the middle of a conversation. You get a freebie if you want to call back. I don't know what it is. I mean, if it's the 5G and you're in an area that doesn't have 5G, I don't get any of that stuff. I don't get it. I mean, my cell phone rarely goes down like that. I don't understand that. All right, we're going to take a look at the forecast. Again, the poll question for tonight. Should Mitch McConnell be replaced in the U.S. Senate? Now, keep in mind, it is summer break, and that could be a reason to not do it, simply because, you know, summer break, nobody's voting. Or maybe you do replace him and get the person in ASAP and ready to vote on some important things. But like I said before, if the Republicans say, hey, listen, Mitch McConnell, he's on the shelf. He had a bad heart attack. We don't even know if he's going to live. And if he does, we don't know if he's going to have all of his faculties. The problem is Kentucky's governor is a Democrat. Pretty good chance the Republicans would lose a seat in a very, very tight house. So you get the idea why they want to hang on to that seat for as long as they can.

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2: Your weather forecast, mainly clear tonight. We'll get down to 64 degrees. It'll be cloudy early tomorrow morning, then becoming partly cloudy later in the day. Tomorrow's high up to 86. Tomorrow night, partly cloudy skies in the evening. Clouds come in the overnight hours. We'll get down to 66. And then on Thursday, partly cloudy with a stray shower or thunderstorm possible. Thursday's high, 87. It is currently 79 degrees at the Talk of Akron, WNIR. Updating the poll question, should Mitch McConnell be replaced in the U.S. Senate? 80% of you are saying yes. 20% of you are saying no. Let's get back to the phone lines. You're on the Ron Potesta Show. What's going on?
3: You know why they call it 5G?
2: Why is that?
3: They call it 5G because you call people five times, and gee, you might get them once. I tell you, man, this 5G out here. But anyway, what I was saying was I checked a stamp, a 10-cent stamp.
2: Yeah.
3: Because I just read, you know, today that the stamp has gone from like 78 cents to 82 cents.
2: Yep.
3: Coming up here, for, you know, the forever stamp, I think after Friday. Well, in 1974, 10 years after you and I were basically here,
2: yep,
3: a stamp was 10 cents.
2: Yep.
3: A 10 cents in 1974 would be 70 cents today.
2: Okay.
3: So, see, we're not that far off, but people just look at the numbers as dollars as constant. And the dollars are not constant.
2: No, they're definitely not constant. Things really haven't changed all that much when you throw in inflation and everything else. I mean, it just,
3: yeah,
2: you know, it is what it is. The fact
3: right.
2: is you didn't have all that much money back in the day because you weren't paid all that much money back in the day.
3: No. I remember a friend of mine, his parents said, if they could ever make $10,000 a year, they'd be rolling in it.
2: Oh yeah,
3: you know, at that time, my parents, who are still alive, I remember in 1974 or 75, I overheard, because my wall was right next to theirs on the bed, you know, and so I heard them, you know, that we need to come up with $350,000 for our retirement because we may live, you know, 25 or 30 years past retirement. We don't know. $350,000. Well, that wouldn't get you nothing today, but that's almost $2 million.
2: Yeah.
3: In, you know, today's money.
2: Yeah.
3: It was just interesting. It's something you and I don't talk about very often, but, you know, with the socialism thing and the capitalism thing. And
2: sure.
3: Just, you know, looking at all that. I always look at stuff.
2: I remember when my father opened up his drugstore when he moved us down to Latonia. He opened up his drugstore in 1972, and I remember one particular day. Now he had his pharmacy open for 12 hours, and we didn't do just prescriptions. I mean, we had vitamins, we had the all the over the counter stuff. We had candy bars for the kids. We had ice cream. We had milk because the convenience store wasn't built yet. The convenience store came into our plaza, I don't know, about 3 or 4 years after my dad was opened. But I remember one particular day, 12-hour day, and he only did $18 worth of stuff. And, you know, I mean, it's so interesting. You know, when you're young, you don't recognize any of that stuff because, you know, you're enjoying your childhood, having a great time. I can only imagine the amount of conversations, the amount of sleepless nights my mom and dad had as I was tucked away without a care in the world thinking that you know, I had it made. I had this beautiful home, and you know, and I had my siblings, and we were the new kids in school, and you know, by and large, were popular. I really didn't think about.

0: that stuff. And, you know, it was only until in the later years when we found out just how bad it was the first few years.
1: Yeah. Well, I mean, there's a difference between knowledge and realization.
0: Yeah.
1: We all have a knowledge. I know I'm going to die someday.
0: Sure.
1: It's just a knowledge. But you go to the doctor and he says, look, you've got brain cancer. You're going to die within between 4 and 6 months. Then at that point, you realize
0: you're
1: going to die.
0: Yeah.
1: There's
0: an urgency there.
1: As far as Mitch McConnell, just to answer you, Mitch McConnell, if we can keep that seat open till after August 3rd, then it'll be too close, and they'll actually have to do an election. If they do it before August 3rd, then they can have a special runoff election or whatever they call it.
0: Yeah, they've kept him very, very quiet. I think it was Mary Trump who said something to the effect that Mitch McConnell was brain dead, which I had heard a night ago. Somebody said that he had passed away, and nobody was, and of course nobody picked up on that. So I'm certainly not gonna say anything about that.
1: Well, no, we don't know.
0: Yeah, it's very strange. And then I heard his Taiwanese wife was in China, which is really peculiar. Given the fact that, he's fighting for his life in the hospital and she's in China talking with one of the bigwigs over there, that's not a good look.
1: Well, there was some discussion that, he was being directed by China to slow Trump down.
0: Well,
1: he hasn't been a friend to Trump, let me assure you.
0: Yeah.
1: So, it's just awful creepy that he's fighting for his life and she's not by his side. She's over in China. What the crap is that?
0: The whole thing is really, really bizarre. And obviously, poor Mitch McConnell. You don't even know what his condition is, let alone if he has the mental capacity to still be a United States senator. And this is... this is just weird, and in a world where you would think the media would be able to figure this one out, they can't get anything from anybody.
1: No, well, the problem with the Senate and the House is that it's like a geriatric warehouse. You look at the was it Barbara Boxer?
0: Yeah.
1: That she was gone for like 3 months.
0: Yep.
1: And, she was such a lying person anyway. And then when she finally came back, several weeks before she abruptly died, they said, so what have you been doing? She says, oh, I've been in the chamber and I've been voting every day. And everybody knew she was gone for 3 months.
0: Yeah, it's just to the point. Thanks a lot, brother. I appreciate your call. It's really to the point where I just want to sit back and say, expiration date for whatever age. Forget the presidency. We sit back and, the last two presidents have hit the 80-year-old mark. And I think they're both of them. Are the poster child for age limit in the presidency, but I don't even think we should stop at the presidency. As far as I'm concerned, let's go full bore here. If we're going to do this, let's go full bore and let's do age limits in the House and the Senate. And being that these guys want to dip into Social Security, okay, well, why don't we make it 65 since they've dipped into our retirement account? I think at 65 you should EMSCRE from the House, the Senate, and the presidency. I just do. Let's get some young blood in there. Lord knows if 65 is the magical number. Oh, boy, that's a game changer. You think of how many U.S. senators? Well, Bernie Sanders would be gone. McConnell would be gone. Schumer would be gone. You'd have a number of people out the door. I think Ted Cruz would be gone, too. If I'm not mistaken, I think Ted Cruz would be gone. Yeah, nope, I take that back. He's only 55. My God, he's only 55? Jesus, he looks like he's 75. All right, so he wouldn't be gone. But you'd have a number of people that would be history. And I got to be honest, I wouldn't mind it at all. Would not mind that at all. A little bit of updates on the disastrous tragedy in Rittman that happened on Sunday night. Four people, including a veteran Rittman police officer, killed. Other law enforcement officers, including a canine, were injured in a domestic-related shooting the night of July the 5th. Law enforcement officers responded to a 911 call about a break-in and shots fired on the Chippewa Trail in Rittman. And as they got there, they were immediately starting to take fire. Sergeant Scott Rees, a 10-year veteran of the Rittman Police Department, was killed in the line of duty. Two other officers were wounded. It looks like they're going to be okay. The canine that was shot was seriously wounded, but it would appear now that the canine is going to be okay. But they're saying that the dog probably won't be able to get back to being a police dog. But they believe the dog is going to be okay. The real tragedy in all of this is it was a guy who just could not let it go. He was deranged, and he murdered his ex-wife and murdered their daughter. Unbelievable. And then the scumbag turned the gun on himself. Yeah, it's just horrible. Absolutely, absolutely horrible. My thoughts and prayers to everyone out in Rittman, especially the family of Christine McWilliams and her daughter McKinley, who were both gunned down. I want to take this back. I'm not sure if this was an ex-wife situation or ex-girlfriend situation. I suppose I should clean that up because they were not married. They had dated, and apparently they were no longer dating. And that's just a horrible, horrible, horrible, horrible tragedy. All right, 330-673-1234. That's 330-673-1234. Toll free outside of Akron, 1-800-669-4100. Yeah, I am still blown away that Ted Cruz is only 55. According to Wikipedia, he was born in 1970. The dude looks older than me, and I got 6 years on him. He looks older than me. Dang. Huh. All righty then. Okay, so what say you about this? I mean, we sit back and we've talked about the possibility of putting an age limit on the presidency. And let's be honest, I mean, the last two presidents have hit the 80-year mark. And, well, not a good look. Certainly you want someone a little bit younger in the White House. And I'm okay with 65. 70? All right. And if you want to do the same with the House and the Senate, because I don't think that the presidency is the only thing that should be age limited. You want to do it with the House and the Senate? I'm good with that. Honestly, I think that would be a fantastic idea. I mean, look, we're pushing Social Security. I mean, hell, they're taking our money, not returning it, but that's neither here nor there. But, I mean, if you want to sit back and start retiring people, okay. All right, you want to retire some people, then I say that we do this. I say no more than 70 in the House, the Senate, and the presidency. Now, keep in mind, if this is going to be a constitutional amendment, two-thirds of the House and Senate, three-quarters of the country. I mean, I don't know if you're going to get two-thirds of the House and Senate to vote on this, and it's the same thing as term limits. I just don't think that the House and Senate would be willing to slit their own throat. I mean, that obviously, in a perfect world, that would be wonderful. Is that something the forefathers could have done? I don't know. I don't think you're going to be able to do it. Because, again, a constitutional amendment means it has to pass by two-thirds of the House and Senate and three-quarters of the states. Now, the states will do it. The House and Senate, not a chance in hell they'd do it. No way. All right, let's get back at it. You're on the Ron Potesta Show. What's going on?
1: Well, actually, I kind of agree to you. I think that the limit should be just the same as us. Last time I checked, it's for the people, by the people. I have to retire at a certain age, so should they.
0: I mean, it makes sense. I mean, if we're sitting back and if they're sitting back and saying, hey, you got to retire at 70 or Social Security kicks in, okay. If we got to retire at 70, so do you.
1: And they should limit term limits. I really think that people being in the House and Senate for 50, 60 years is a little ridiculous. Now, don't get me wrong. I realize that our government has to be represented by a lot of different age groups. Don't get me wrong. I'm almost 60 myself. But does somebody that's been in the House and the Senate for over 50 years really have any kind of idea what the guy 35 is going through, or maybe the 25? That, you know, the requirements should space things out, that there should be equal representation. But, you know, people that have been in there 50, 60 years, they're not really representing the people, if you ask me.
0: Yeah, and the problem is, again, if we're trying to get a constitutional amendment on this, two-thirds of the House and Senate have to basically slit their own throat. And, you know, that's not going to happen.
1: Well, I think that you could probably put something into play right now, per se, seeing people, making people mandatory retire after the 65, 70-year thing, so that would be able to save people that are there under that age group, and then, respectively, when new people get hired in, you know, enforce the new term limit thing. That would allow certain people to continue, you know, to their point where they are forced to get out, but still allow them to continue, you know, like Ted Cruz, he's only 55, as you said. I mean, you could put a term limit on him another 6 years, maybe, and
2: that would keep him under his mandatory retirement age and still allow somebody new to come in. I think that though the older group needs to be representative, so should people younger. I mean, a large portion of the people in the House and Senate are over the age of 60, 62, 63 years old.
0: Yeah, the problem is just what you said. I mean, the Bernie Sanders, the Mitch McConnells, the Mike Pence's, well, he's no longer a senator. The guy from New York. I mean, I can three right off the top of my head that are well over the age of 65, and all three of them are over the age of 70. And then in the House, you've got a large number of people that are either approaching 70 or over the age of 70. And again, if you ask those people, hey, we're gonna do age limits. We want this to be in our Constitution. You know, none of them are gonna vote for that.
2: Well, eventually they have to. You know, sooner or later they're gonna be to a point where they have to get out. I also think if Mitch McConnell's health is that bad of a problem, is he really capable of representing the people? I mean, I don't get me wrong. I hate to see somebody have to give up a seat or something like that. But let's face it. I mean, if you're in the hospital and can't work, who's making the vote for you? You're not there, so you're not voting.
0: Yeah.
2: And they can't find somebody in there.
0: Yeah, and here's the thing. I mean, if he's brain dead, I mean, they should force them right now to say, okay, he's brain dead. That means he isn't coming back. At all. There's a very good chance he's pretty much gone from this world, except for his body. Everything else is shut down brain-wise. So you're going to replace him right now. The problem with that, as I've pointed out, is in a world in which the Republicans barely have the majority, they're going to have to go up against a Democrat governor who would, in all likelihood, sit back and say, well, I'm going to fill this seat with one of my own and choose a Democrat, which would either make the House a tie or give the Democrats a very slight one-seat lead. I'm not quite sure of the breakdown.
2: Well, I would think that in that aspect, then we would have to have some kind of special election or something to handle that scenario.
0: Well, after August 3rd, if it's after August 3rd, then they would have to have to have an election. Right now it's 53 Republicans, 47 Democrats. So the Republicans would still hold the seats. Two independents, which would mean they caucus with the Democrats. That's part of it. So it would be 52-48 essentially, if they had to cut McConnell loose with someone else, and the Republicans would still have the majority.
2: So you know, it's the other thing is that I thought maybe I might get in to be able to talk to you before the time. I just seen some posts, especially one from CNN. It says that the head MAGA guy at CNN had talked to Mitch McConnell today for 17 minutes.
0: Yeah, I would have to take a look at it. Who is that?
2: I don't know because I don't watch CNN. I just seen the post. I looked it up. I did. I seen part of it on Google, and then I know how biased Google is, so I decided to use a different search engine and found the same article.
0: Yeah.
2: I didn't catch the guy's name, but he claimed that whoever the big MAGA guy is that they have on CNN claims that he spoke to Mitch McConnell today for 17 minutes.
0: Okay. Well, again, Laura Trump, and I don't know where she got it. She apparently said that he was brain dead. I don't know who to believe. All I know is this whole thing has been weird from the outset, even including the fact that there was no announcement that Mitch McConnell had a heart attack, that the media had to dig up the story based upon a call that was made, a 911 call that was made, and an ambulance that arrived in the McConnell residence in mid-June. So I have no clue.
2: They'd want to keep that all hush hush, you know.
0: Yeah, it's strange. All of this is just really, really strange. Hey, thanks for the call. I appreciate it. 330-673-1234. We'll take a timeout, be back with more. It is a Tuesday edition of the Ron Podesta Show. It's Wednesday over in Iran. And, oh, those poor Iranians are getting bombed again because they're stupid. I mean, this is what happens when you mess with three merchant ships in the Strait of Hormuz. Yeah, they started attacking these three merchant ships, and we said, knock that off. And they didn't. Well, we decided to do something about it. We'll have details in a bit. Stick around.
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0: right, 330-673-1234. That would be the number to call in case you have not heard. The U.S. military struck with a vengeance. They've launched new strikes against Iran. The strikes began early Wednesday Iran time, hours after three merchant ships were struck in the Strait of Hormuz. Now, it's the latest exchange of fire to threaten the interim deal to end the fighting between the two countries. The renewed attacks were sure to add to the difficulty of the negotiations aimed at fully reopening the strait, rolling back Tehran's disputed nuclear program, and reaching a permanent end to the war launched on February 20th. It's not even a war. It's more like a conflict. Similar spate of Iranian attacks on shipping and U.S. retaliation occurred late last month. When will these people learn? You're on the Ron Potesta Show. What's going on?
1: Good evening, Ron. How are you?
0: Gene, how are you, sir?
1: Good. With regards to Mrs. McConnell, she should be ashamed of herself. That she's nothing but a gold digger.
0: Yeah, I don't get this one. What are you doing in China? If your husband is near death, what the hell are you doing in China?
1: That's what I'd like to know. Oh, do you remember during the Biden administration we had, was it the Secretary of State or prostate cancer?
0: Yeah.
1: And remember how the Republicans were screaming, well, you didn't tell us. Well, now the Republicans are doing the same thing, and the Democrats aren't, fortunately, really making too much about it. But it's the hypocrisy of it all. I mean, they were raising all kinds of sand about during Biden's administration, but now it's their own, and they're all quiet.
0: Well, I mean, look, it doesn't take a rocket scientist to figure this one out. They don't want to do anything until after August 3rd.
1: And
0: the reason why is because Kentucky's governor is a Democrat. And we all know if...
1: And according to the law, and it is the law of the land, that the party in power gets to pick the successor.
0: Yeah, exactly.
1: That's just the way it is.
0: Exactly. That's the reason why they're not wanting to do anything right now, because, you know, I mean, the Senate rate, the Senate is close. If
1: Sing Along with Mitch is so bad, you know, is near the end of life, I feel sorry for the guy. I mean, he's been in Congress, senator for 42 years. It's time to go.
0: Yeah, I'm going to be curious to see what exactly happens here, because I if he is in fact brain dead, what's the point? You have to replace him if he's brain dead. You have to replace him.
1: That's absolutely. I feel sorry for the people in Kentucky because they don't have a senator right now.
0: Yeah,
1: it sounds like they haven't had one in a long time because he's been in la-la. I mean, here's another thing: when Biden was in office, the Republicans were screaming, "Oh, you know how, you know who's running the country? Well, who's running the state of Kentucky if McConnell's not?"
0: Well, the other governor.
1: Oh yeah.
0: Yeah, or the other senator. I'm sorry.
1: Of course.
0: Yeah, the other senator. But it's a bad look. Regardless, it is a very bad look.
1: We need age limits on this stuff.
0: Yeah,
1: and I'm with you. I think 65 would be a good. Well, they make people retire at 67. Okay, make it 67 then.
0: Yeah, the problem is it's not going to happen. You got to get it through 2/3 of the House and Senate, and there is no way these politicians are going to vote to slit their throat. That's just not going to happen.
1: You know, people can make a big to-do about, oh, Congress was bad, Congress was bad, oh, but my boy's okay. Well, with that kind of attitude, it's never going to change.
0: Yeah. It just, and we talked about that last week. I mean, ultimately, we the people have the power. The problem is there's too many people that are sitting back not with an open mind and saying, well, all these people, they're all a bunch of crooks. And then when it comes time to going into the voting booth, Well, I can't get rid of my congressman because, you know, he belongs to the party that I belong to, and I'm not going to vote for the other side. Well, then you're a hypocrite.
1: That's right. You're absolutely right.
0: You know, I mean, all you're all talk at the end of the day. I mean, look, it just, if you want somebody out, vote them out. Now, understand that you may have to vote for another party. Guess what? That's part of getting rid of someone. If you think they've been in there long enough, then do it.
1: I mean, even, well, prior to your and our lifetime, the district that we're in here in the Mulling Valley, we had a congressman by the name of Michael Kerwin.
0: Oh, God, yeah.
1: Who was here forever.
0: Yeah.
1: From the 30s up until 1970 when he died.
0: Yeah.
1: And he kept pushing that canal business, which never happened, but... but they all loved him, you know.
0: Yeah, well, I mean, he's the poster child, and Lord knows, we've got tons and tons of poster children in Washington between the House and the Senate, men and women that have been in the chambers way too long. And Gene, thanks for the call, I appreciate it. They've been in the chamber way too long. It's time to knock them out. You know, the problem is, well, people are, if it's a Republican, other Republicans are going to say, well, I can't vote for a Democrat. Why not? Well, I don't want the shift. I don't want the balance of power shifting. Well, make up your mind. Do you want term limits and do you want these people gone that have been around for a long time? Or are you just blowing hot air? All right, it's 8 o'clock. You're listening to The Talk of Akron, WNIR, Kent, Akron. ABC News is right now.
2: From ABC News, I'm Dave Packer. A New York high-rise that was being converted from offices to apartments began to buckle today, leading to nearby evacuations. ABC's Aaron Katursky is there.
3: Around 8 a.m., construction workers began noticing a structural column on the 21st floor starting to warp. Then investigators found multiple cracks and the floors beginning to cave. Authorities evacuated the building and at least 9 others nearby, including a hotel and school.
4: So I walked into the office. I was there for about 10 minutes, and then they were like, all right, everybody out, evacuate, get out now.
3: Bumper-to-bumper traffic stretching for blocks.
2: And we've now learned that temporary shoring of the impacted building will begin soon. CENTCOM confirming powerful airstrikes against Iran in response to earlier Iranian attacks on vessels in the Strait of Hormuz. What about that memorandum of understanding? ABC News contributor Mick Mulroy.
5: So I think the United States is frustrated that it's not getting where it thought it would be from this MOU. And they're going after the locations that Iran would use and is using to attack these commercial vessels.
2: While in Turkey for the NATO summit, President Trump called out NATO allies over Iran. ABC's Karen Travers traveling with the president.
6: He started right out in his first